Chevrolet Extra Innings Show. Drew Westerheide is tonight's producer. We are going all the way to midnight, and we're breaking down the Reds' 3-0 loss to the Baltimore Orioles like a wrecking ball. Thank you for tuning in. It's very much appreciated. Hope everyone within the sound of my voice is having a safe, fun, and happy 4th of July weekend as we celebrate our nation's 250th birthday. As Charlie Gibson once said on Good Morning America, you can hate the New York Yankees and you can hate the Boston Red Sox, but you can't hate the Baltimore Orioles. Here's what I hate: a lifeless, listless team that couldn't score one measly run off a mediocre, struggling Orioles club. I hate a team that is coming off an emotional 7-2 victory over the Milwaukee Brewers against one of the best pitchers in baseball in Jacob Mizrowski, and they couldn't do anything offensively tonight. A team with bats that go silent when Brady Singer is on the mound. A team that seemingly can't win unless Chase Burns or Andrew Abbott is your starting pitcher. This is not what 22,157 of our closest friends wanted to see tonight. All of us kept waiting and waiting and waiting for something positive to happen on offense, and nothing really did. This is not the way you want to start a 3-game series as part of a critical 9-game homestand leading to the All-Star break. This is going to determine the Reds' future, whether they're going to be buyers or sellers at the August 3rd trade deadline. Looking at the standings, they are miles and miles and miles away, impossible to win the division. But coming into the game, when I see 6 games out of the 3rd wild card with 6 teams to leapfrog, I'm thinking, hey, this is doable. But it's going to take a strong homestand to do it. And they come out and look like that tonight? Well, then again, the Reds are dressed in their black City Connect uniforms. Perfect. Perfect. For a baseball funeral. 3 runs, 4 hits, no errors, 3 left on base for the Orioles, who improved to 41-48. 0 runs, 4 hits, 1 error, 10 left on base for the Reds. 0-5 with runners in scoring position, and they fall to 40-47. Trevor Rogers picks up the victory, and I'm picking him as our Stone Statement Star of the Game. 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Trevor Rogers, 5 innings, 2 hits, 5 walks, 4 strikeouts. He improves to 6-7 with a 4.70 ERA. And Brady Singer absorbs the loss. He's 3-8. With a 5.03 ERA. His pitching line: 5 innings, 3 hits, 3 runs, 5 walks, 6 strikeouts. The Reds have now lost 10 of his last 11 starts. You can criticize Brady Singer all you want, but the dude has gone to the mound 17 times, and that's 17 times more than Hunter Green, who starts tomorrow with his season debut after right elbow surgery. At least Brady Singer doesn't miss a start. The Reds just can't score for this guy, losing 10 of his last 11 starts. And Tyler Wells picks up his first save of the season. I asked a question on my Facebook page: how do you make chicken salad out of this performance tonight? A great effort yesterday by the Reds, finally conquering
the Milwaukee Brewers.

0: finally beating him and beating arguably the top pitcher in Major League Baseball, Jacob Mizorowski. But you can't send Chase Burns and Andrew Abbott to the mound every game. You wish you could. The O's score first in the first inning, drawing first blood, Gunnar Henderson. What an awesome player. He walks, and then one out later, he moves to second on Taylor Ward's single. And then as Pete Alonso, the polar bear, gets called out on stripes, Henderson steals third and then scores easily when Tyler Stevenson's throw sails way past Sal Stewart at third base, and he walks home. 1-0, Orioles. Reds had a great opportunity in the bottom of the first. Eli De La Cruz walks, and then after Sal strikes out, Spencer Steer singles to center field, putting runners on the corners with one out. And then A. Eugenio Suarez strikes out, and Nuelve Marte strikes out to end that threat. The Reds only had two more hits in this game. They had two runners on base four times, couldn't score. And I think that's what frustrates most Reds fans. They get runners on base, and then they can't come up consistently with a big hit. They did yesterday. Jose Trevino, three-run home run in the fourth inning. People are criticizing J.J. Bleda bunting. Hey, he bunted yesterday. That started the four-run inning for the Reds. It's brutal. And there are times when I say this team isn't even fun. Where is the fun in the Cincinnati Reds? Why can't they manufacture more runs? Man, it's brutal. After Team USA's victory the other night, I texted Lance McAllister. Just awesome watching the World Cup and the Team USA, and it's awful watching the Reds. And Lance texted me back saying the thrill of victory and the agony of watching the Reds. And that's what it's coming down to. This is a critical 9-game homestand. 3 with Baltimore, 3 with Philadelphia. Here comes Kyle Schwarber. And 3 with the Chicago Cubs. Leading into the All-Star game. Gosh, the Reds might be 20 games out by the All-Star break. And we still got summer to go. July, the dog days of August. Can the Reds get us to be football season, please? Hey, I've got my coffee. I've got my computer. All I need is you at 513-749-7000, 1-800-THE-BIG-ONE. This is the place to vent. Take the gloves off this team. After yesterday, momentum? Momentum is only as good as the next day's starting pitcher and Trevor Rogers and three more Baltimore Orioles shut down the Reds, shutting them out tonight 3-0. And you are listening to the Kelsey Chevrolet Extra Inning Show with your host, Chick Ludwig, and tonight's producer, Drew Westerheide, on 700 WLW.
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2: A Claremont County police chief is out of a job after 70 counts of sexual misconduct with the 1030 report. I'm Travis Laird, breaking now. Bethel Police Chief Chad Essert will resign on Thursday following his indictment on 56 counts of sexual battery and 14 counts of unlawful sexual conduct with a minor. He's looking at centuries behind bars. Prosecutors say the incidents happened between 2005 and 2010 with a student at Scarlet Oaks. Former Woodlawn Police Chief Jeff Witte points to serious flaws in Essert's 2021 background check, noting he'd been fired or forced to resign from three previous police jobs. Village leaders approved his hiring unanimously and only took action after an investigation by the sheriff's office. Now, let's take a look at the latest traffic and weather together. No major accidents or slowdowns to report throughout the tri-state this hour.
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3: It'll be a warm and muggy start to your 4th of July. Lows around 74 degrees. In the second half of the day, hot and humid. Highs near 92, pushing the heat index to 101. Also in the second half of the day, scattered showers and storms, but only about half of the tri-state getting hit by that wet weather. Storm chances continue into Saturday night. 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
2: The weather right now is pretty muggy, 80 degrees and fair skies at beautiful historic Lunkin Airport. 4 out of the 10 most common jobs in Ohio pay so poorly that a full-time worker supporting a family of 3 qualifies for federal food assistance. A new report shows 84% of all Buckeye State jobs pay less than the estimated cost of living. The group says 20 years of massive tax cuts for corporations have failed to deliver prosperity for the working class and is advocating for a $15 minimum wage and stronger union protections. Staying with the economy, new federal student loan changes are taking effect that critics say will keep people in debt longer. The changes from the Trump administration place strict borrowing caps on graduate students and eliminate repayment programs that gave low-income borrowers cheaper bills. Consumer advocates say the limits will force students to delay their education, and the new tiered repayment plan will lead to higher monthly bills for the nearly 1.8 million Ohioans holding student debt. Dangerous heat is forcing major cancellations for America's 250th anniversary events nationwide. A brutal heat dome has placed more than 180 million Americans under extreme heat alerts. In Philadelphia, officials took the dramatic step of canceling the Independence Day parade, while in Washington, first responders treated people for heat-related illnesses before temporarily shutting down the Great American State Fair. Peak heat indexes could reach a suffocating 115 degrees for much of the East Coast over the holiday weekend. Locally, drivers can expect major delays as a long-awaited fix begins at a dangerous Batavia intersection. Starting Monday, crews will be spending 4 weeks constructing concrete islands and extending the left turn lane from eastbound State Route 32 onto Harold Road. Fatal 3-car crash happened back there in 2024. State transit officials say the right lane in both directions will be closed for the first week with detours in place. And across the river in Newport, residents will get a chance to weigh in on a controversial plan to install automatic license plate readers. The flock safety cameras capture images of vehicles and plates to track motorists, sparking major debate among civil liberties advocates concerned about mass government surveillance and privacy violations. Newport police will be at the city council chambers next Wednesday at 6 p.m. to answer questions from a skeptical public. Your next update is at 11. Breaking news anytime. I'm Travis Laird, News Radio 700 WLW.
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6: What's going on, fellow sports fans? It's Andy West. Let's take a look back on this day in sports history, July 3rd. We'll start off in 1982. Martina Navratilova begins her streak of six straight titles at Wimbledon with a 6-1, 3-6, 6-2 victory over Chris Everett Lloyd. It's the third Wimbledon singles title for Navratilova, all against Everett Lloyd. Staying in Wimbledon today, in 2005, Roger Federer wins his third consecutive title by beating Andy Roddick. Federer is the third man since 1936 to win three straight Wimbledon crowns, joining seven-time champion Pete Sampras and five-time winner Bjorn Borg. And today in 2013, Tigers pitcher Max Scherzer worked into the seventh inning and got the win to become the first pitcher in 27 years to get off to a 13-0 start. He'd lose his first game a couple weeks later, but finished the season 21-3 and won the American League Cy Young Award.
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0: .10:36 in the Queen City of Cincinnati. Chick Ludwig, 700 WLW. Welcome back to the Kelsey Chevrolet Extra Inning Show on a night when the Reds get shut out at home 3-0 by the Baltimore Orioles. Three runs, four hits, no errors for the O's, who improved to 41-48. No runs, four hits, one error for the Reds, who fall to 40-47. The phone lines are lighting up like a Christmas tree. Let's go out to the phones. Johnny Mark is in Versailles, Kentucky. Johnny, what's up?
9: Chick, just driving home from the game. And, you know, I try to keep my comments on the positive side.
0: Yeah.
9: But tonight, it's a challenge. It's a challenge to sit in the ballpark and watch that team perform and see something positive. But I want to give you this. The bullpen tonight gave up one hit after Brady left the game. They gave up one hit and they didn't walk any batters. All four of those pitchers performed at a really high level, which takes me to the offense. This team is uninspired. They believe too much in their own potential. They beat Milwaukee 1 out of 7 games.
0: Yep.
9: And then deliver an effort like they delivered tonight. Nobody in the lineup is playing with inspiration, with a sense of urgency. And it's really hard to watch. It's not a good product on the field right now.
0: Lifeless and listless. That's what they look like tonight. They made a few nice defensive plays, but they can't score. It is just so frustrating, Johnny.
9: It doesn't seem like there's any ability to sustain winning.
0: Yeah.
9: They win a big game against – I'm glad they beat Jameis yesterday. That was monumental, right?
0: Huge.
9: But what I was expecting tonight was a real energetic effort bouncing off of that win, and it was just the opposite.
0: Yeah, and two of the players that led that onslaught yesterday – don't start tonight.
9: Right.
0: Jose Trevino. Okay, yeah, he had his 3-run home run. It's time to sit him. And here I'm thinking they might give. Yeah, they brought him off the bench tonight. But I thought they would give TJ Friedl, who had a couple of hits, including a home run yesterday, you know, that confidence. He's on the bench. And Matt McClain, dragging his 194 batting average starting in center field. 0-for-2 with a strikeout.
9: Yeah. I can't understand Matt McClain being on the field as anything more than a bench player. I can't see it. I don't know why we continue to try it. He's not a major league hitter. He had a half of a season in his rookie year that was encouraging, and that's all there is. And we keep putting him in the lineup, and he keeps failing to perform. So I want to come back to the positive part. The bullpen, Brady pitched well other than the 5 walks, but the bullpen was stellar tonight. They were almost perfect.
0: Yeah, Caleb Ferguson, Chase Petty, and Garcia. Yeah,
9: they pitched really well. I appreciate the show, man.
0: All right.
9: Thank you for taking
0: All right, call. Johnny, appreciate it. Let's go to Lou in Union. Lou.
10: Hey, good evening. Happy early 4th of July, Rick.
0: Chick, yeah, right back at you, Lou.
10: Sorry, Chick. Sorry.
0: That's all right.
10: I just moved, actually, in April from Maryland, so I follow both of these teams pretty heavily, okay? You know, this is a great test for the Reds because the Orioles are scrapping right now, but they're a very gettable team. A lot of talent on the hitting side that just has not clicked since their early debut success, even though Henderson's a pretty elite player. And, you know, I thought this would be an interesting matchup because both teams are jockeying for position. Both have a lot of young talent.
0: Yeah.
10: And, you know, they only see each other once a year. And, you know, I gotta say the Reds did come out and look tepid. The Orioles do what they do well, and they went after the starter early. But, you know, just from watching this Orioles team pretty frequently, I can tell you that they are not typically good against bullpens. So as much optimism as the last caller had, the O's, if they don't get to the starter, they don't perform. And I feel like the Reds kind of have a similar vein outside from a few games I saw, like that one matchup in Chicago where they, you know, they battled and ultimately lost that game late. But, you know, these two squads, their front offices need to be talking, because what the O's need is pitching, and they need it badly. And what the Reds need are consistent players across the board that can bring a spark and bring some energy, you know, in the lineup, aside from Sal Stewart, who seemingly brings energy every time I watch him.
0: Absolutely.
10: But, like, it's just not – neither of these teams are constructed well, and neither of these teams are willing to go the extra mile with the salaries that they need to in order to have those true difference makers in the lineup. Yes, the Orioles splurged and they got Pete Alonso, but that doesn't solve their starting pitching problem.
0: Yeah.
10: Okay, Rodgers is gettable. Rodgers is not the same Rodgers from last year. Okay, and I was worried about that. But the Reds looked at times apathetic at the plate. When you're going up against a guy like that where you know he struggled a little bit this year and he's had some injuries, you would need to attack. But, you know, all in all, as someone who has two teams conceivably, I'm happy for the Orioles, right? But I'm also like, I need the Reds to get back in this thing because I really enjoy watching them. And I'm, you know, now part of the community and I've watched them from afar and seeing the passion up close to the fan base. Like, they need to spend some money, man. They just need to because these lineups that they're rolling out there have significant gaps.
0: I will just
10: say the bullpen for the Orioles, they don't hit the bullpen very well. So be optimistic, but if they don't get to the starter, the O's will fall behind.
0: All right, appreciate it, Lou, and welcome to town, man. Thanks so much. Let's do it again.
10: Yeah, no problem.
0: All right.
10: Enjoy the fourth, guys.
0: Okay, thanks a lot. Sue is in Cincinnati. Hi, Sue.
11: Well, hi, Chick. Well, I'll tell you my story. First of all, early happy 4th of July. And, with Brady Singer, walks will haunt.
0: Yes.
11: And they sure do. And sorry about Tyler Stephenson. Can't get the ball, get the third base guy to catch a ball. And somehow, whoever that Garcia is, he seems to be pretty good in the bullpen. And I do not know how anybody else who to pick on tonight. And also, just one more thing. Fox you know, who's carrying that cup, is supposed to have, I think, St. Louis and Chicago for their game tomorrow night at 8. Thank God, not the Reds on 4th of July. Now, there's my story.
0: And you're sticking to it. All right, okay. Sue. Hey, appreciate it. Thank you very much. Hey, thank you. We've got to take a break. We're going to come back with John and Finley, Mark in Louisville, Eric in Van Wert. Reds get shut out tonight, 3-0. This is the place to vent. The Kelsey Chevrolet Extra Inning Show at 513-749-7000, 1-800-THE-BIG-ONE. Where do the Reds go from here? 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
11: 10 minutes before the top of the 11 o'clock hour, this is Chick Ludwig. You're listening to the Kelsey Chevrolet Extra Inning Show. After the Reds got shut out tonight by the Baltimore Orioles 3-0 at Great American Ballpark, the first game on a three-game series as part of a nine-game homestand with the Phillies and Cubs coming in here for three games each after three here with the Baltimore Orioles. Let's go back out to the phones. Eric in Van Wert. Eric, what's on your mind?
12: Chick, how are you, man?
11: Oh, hanging in. Eric, happy 4th.
12: Happy fourth to your family, too. I have my boys, all four of my boys and I went up to the game tonight. We're from Van Wert, Ohio, so about 100 miles down there. You know, great atmosphere, but we've seen it better. You know, just seems like that team's missing a leader and a real hammer on that team. You know, I kind of see it in Stevenson. you kind of see it poke through, and, you know, a couple of those other guys that they want to really win, but it just doesn't seem like, you know, I watched Sal pout four times as he walked off the field. You know, stuff like that needs to go away.
11: Well, Sal wants it so bad. Sal wants it so bad.
12: I know he does.
11: Yeah, he struck out twice tonight. Yeah.
12: And he's a great player. You know, and I heard the last caller or two back a couple there. You know, you take Matt McClain out of that lineup, and you could really sense it tonight. You know, Friedel's a player, but lacks an arm strength. His batting average is 18 points lower than Matt McClain's. And I just think Matt adds that element. How many guys can you take from second to short to center field in one season and really plays better than most at all three of those positions on the rest of that team?
11: Well, and you know, Cowboy talked about it tonight. Wherever you put him on defense, he's going to give you a quality performance. It's just how much longer can you put up with a 194 batting average? Friedel's at 180. Marte's at 202, and Suarez is at 204. There are holes all over this offense.
12: Right. You know, it's just not one or two guys, but, you know, they need that veteran like Gino to be the veteran, and say, hey, fellas, you know, get your chins up. Let's go play ball rather than worrying about what's going on after the game. So I appreciate you taking my call, and I hope you have a great fourth.
11: All right, Eric, appreciate you. Thank you so much. John is in Finley. Hi, John.
8: Hey, Chick, what's going on?
11: Oh, thanks for holding, man. Appreciate it.
8: Hey, no problem. Thanks for the line. Not gonna vent too much tonight. I mean, we've seen this kind of all year. I do think, obviously, T.J. Friedel would still be in Louisville if Blake Dunn was healthy.
11: Yeah.
8: The only reason he's up here is because Dunn got hurt. And I think Dunn was actually doing a fantastic job, not only in center field, but also in the leadoff spot.
11: Yes.
8: We haven't had that guy in the lead. Friedel did a little bit last year, but we haven't had that guy in the leadoff spot that just consistently gets on base. And Dunn was doing that great. And plus, he can run. He plays pretty good defense. Tonight, I mean, I want to point out a couple things. One, about that play by Marte diving into the
11: just incredible. I mean, yeah, leaping into the stands.
8: And I do. I mean, I'm going to be positive and stuff like that. I really don't think this team's going to be able to make a run. We have not seen this team have any sustained success over two months now. So to think they're going to all of a sudden start playing consistent baseball, I just don't know how that's going to happen. But
11: correct.
8: Anyway, yeah. I think with that said, I think Marte, you've got to stick him in right field every day. You're our right fielder. You're our guy. Play every day. And he makes plays like that, and he's swinging the bat pretty decent. I think McClain, again, like the last caller said, he's transitioned to center field. Then again, I think when Dunn's healthy, and that wasn't a good report tonight when they said the cortisone shot in the elbow really didn't do anything for Dunn, so that's a little scary for me. I just wonder if he might be looking at surgery or something a little more extensive with his elbow, and if that's the case, then you may see McClain in center field a whole lot more moving forward. But they are what they are offensively. I mean, Stevenson had a ball he hit the left field. I think Cowboy said he just got out in front of it a little bit. I mean, that looked like off the bat it could have been a home run. And that's kind of what this team has turned into, is more of a sit back and hit home runs. And that's kind of what we are now.
11: It's sad. I like putting the ball in play. I like. Oh, geez. I can hear my dad say, shoot one into the gap. You know, just,
8: Well, and that's what you like about Sal Stewart, because he hits the ball to right field. So you just know that, okay, whether it's a guy like Mizorowski that throws 105, he can still hit the ball with power the other way. And it's we saw that with Votto all those years. He was so good at using the entire field. And yet that just doesn't seem to be the prevailing thought across baseball for hitters. It's swing and swing hard and try to hit the ball out of the ballpark, and we don't choke up with two strikes and put the ball in play. I mean, like you'd mentioned earlier, we had a couple bunts yesterday and they were productive. I don't think we even tried to bunt once tonight.
9: No.
8: It's like, yeah, you got to try something.
11: No doubt to try to manufacture something. John, I got to run. Appreciate the call.
8: Thanks, Chick.
11: Thanks so much. And our friend Mark in Louisville, thanks for holding, Mark.
13: Yes, sir. Thank you. I want your opinion on something, Chick. The pitcher that pitched for Milwaukee yesterday, Mesorowski, did I
11: yes.
13: say that right?
11: Yes. Yeah.
13: Would you trade De La Cruz for him?
11: Oh, I'd have to think about it.
13: Actually, if you think about it, if you look at De La Cruz's numbers since he's been here, they would be a lot easier to replace than finding a pitcher like him.
11: Jacob Mizorowski.
13: He looks super. And I'll tell you something, Castellini is, they're the luckiest people in the world, because both De La Cruz and McClain turned down those contract offers they offered them last year. That was the break of their lives.
11: Yeah.
13: You remember that?
11: Oh, yes.
13: $35 million a year. And
11: big dollars.
13: I mean, if De La Cruz leaves this team, nobody's going to let him near shortstop. They're going to send him straight to center or right field. And he'll be good. I mean, he'll be a good center fielder. But he's not a good shortstop, and he is not worth $35 million a year. And you thought I was going to be a lot worse tonight than I am, didn't you?
11: No. Hey, it's,
13: I know. We're all suffering. We're all suffering.
11: It's going to be a long summer. It really, really is.
13: Long summer. And it's not going to get any better. It's going to take a total change everywhere. But I appreciate you taking my call, and you have a nice holiday.
11: All right. You too, Mark, in Louisville. Appreciate it. And we could talk about, gosh, Ellie. He's going to play shortstop for the Cincinnati Reds. It's that simple. And as a matter of fact, I'm saluting him tonight as our Skyline Chili Feeling Good Player of the Game. Brought to you by Skyline Chili Feeling Good. It's Skyline time. Ellie was 1-for-3 tonight. He's gotten hits in, what, 6 straight games here, batting leadoff. 1-for-3 with 2 walks and 2 stolen bases, including the 150th stolen base of his career at age 24. He's the youngest Red to reach 150 steals since all the way back to 1900. Ellie De La Cruz, our Skyline Chili Feeling Good Player of the Game. And now let's review the Power Player of the Game, presented by Cincinnati Tax Resolution, powered by TOEFL. 513-513-TOPH. If you have a massive IRS tax problem, don't live in fear. TOEFL is here. And that power player is Samuel Basayo, the catcher for the Baltimore Orioles, with the 2-run home run in the 3rd inning. Adley Rutschman doubled to right field, his 16th double of the year. Taylor Ward walks, so runners are at first and second. Pete Alonso grounds into a 6-4-3 double play. And just when you think the Reds are going to survive that inning, Samuel Basayo goes deep for his 13th home run of the year to left center, 375 feet on a 3-1 pitch, a 91.8 mile an hour sinker. It's 3-0 Orioles. It holds up for the game, and the Reds fall, get shut out at home 3-0 by the Baltimore Orioles. 513-749-7000, 1-800, the big one. Is the World Cup more exciting than the Cincinnati Reds? It's the Kelsey Chevrolet Extra Inning Show on 700 WLW.
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14: Yeah, absolutely it is.
9: Working hard but still broke, a new report shows decades of corporate tax cuts have completely failed Ohio's working class. With the 11 o'clock report, I'm Travis Laird, breaking now. A new analysis from Policy Matters Ohio reveals that 4 of the 10 most common jobs in the state pay so poorly that a full-time worker supporting a family of 3 qualifies for federal food assistance. Researchers found that 84% of all Buckeye State jobs pay less than the estimated cost of living. The group says 20 years of massive tax cuts that pumped billions into corporations have failed to deliver prosperity to working people. To address the crisis, advocates are demanding lawmakers institute progressive tax policies, raise the minimum wage, and strengthen union protections so workers can bargain for fair pay. Now, let's take a look at the latest traffic and weather together. Got a disabled vehicle on 75 South, just beyond 74, just blocking the right shoulder. No other major accidents or slowdowns to report throughout the tri-state this hour.
14: Now the latest forecast from the Jake Sweeney Chevrolet Weather Center. 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
15: It'll be a warm and muggy start to your 4th of July. Lows around 74 degrees. In the second half of the day, hot and humid. Highs near 92, pushing the heat index to 101. Also in the second half of the day, scattered showers and storms, but only about half of the tri-state getting hit by that wet weather. Storm chances continue into Saturday night. 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
16: An air quality alert now in effect through the weekend in the tri-state, which means conditions will be unhealthy for sensitive groups due to increased levels of ozone. People are encouraged to help lower ozone levels by not idling their vehicles, as exhaust does contribute to air pollution, while carpooling if possible, or walking, biking, or taking the bus to their destinations and not getting gas until after 8 p.m. I'm Sean Gallagher, News Radio 700. 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
9: My point is, it's hot, 78 degrees, and fair skies at beautiful, historic Lunkin Airport. A brutal heat dome forcing major cancellations for America's 250th birthday celebration. More than 180 million Americans are under extreme heat alerts, stretching from the Midwest to the East Coast. In Philadelphia, officials took the dramatic step of canceling the Independence Day parade due to suffocating temperatures. New federal student loan rules are taking effect that critics say will only trap borrowers in debt for longer. The changes from the Trump administration place strict borrowing caps on graduate studies and eliminate the SAVE income-driven repayment plan. The consumer advocates warn the tiered repayment plan will lead to higher monthly bills for the nearly 1.8 million Ohioans holding student debt. Newport residents demanding answers over a controversial plan to track drivers across the city using automated license plate readers. The city is considering buying flock safety cameras, sparking a major debate among civil liberties advocates concerned about mass government surveillance and privacy. Police will be at City Council chambers next Wednesday evening to field questions from a skeptical public. A long-awaited fix is finally beginning at a dangerous Claremont County intersection where a woman was killed in 2024. Starting Monday, crews will spend 4 weeks constructing concrete islands and extending the left turn lane from eastbound State Route 32 onto Harold Road in Batavia. State transit officials warn drivers to expect major delays, with the right lane in both directions closed for the first week. And finally, over in South Cumminsville, city leaders seeking public input on a plan to transform a long-awaited stretch of Mill Creek into a new gathering place. New renderings show a mix of recreational concepts designed to reconnect neighborhoods to the once polluted waterway. Project developers claim they want to give longtime residents a say in what amenities are built to avoid the pitfalls of gentrification. Next update is at 11:30. Breaking news anytime. I'm Travis Laird, News Radio 700 WLW.
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11: 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Welcome back to the Kelsey Chevrolet Extra Inning Show. Drew Westerheide is tonight's producer. We're going all the way to midnight tonight discussing the Reds and their 3-0 shutout loss to the Baltimore Orioles at Great American Ballpark. Thanks so much for tuning in. Hope everyone is having a safe and happy 4th of July weekend as we celebrate our nation's 250th birthday. And just to recap the scoring tonight, Orioles score in the first inning. Gunnar Henderson walks. One out later, he moves to second on Taylor Ward's single. And then as Pete Alonso gets called out on strikes for out number two, Henderson steals third and scores when Tyler Stevenson's errant throw sailed past Sal Stewart into left field with the Henderson easily scoring 1-0 Orioles. And then the O's score two more in the third inning. Adley Rutschman, a double, his 16th of the year, into the right field corner. Taylor Ward walks, so runners are at first and second. Pete Alonso grounds into a 6-4-3 double play. But then Samuel Basayo, the catcher for the Orioles, home run number 13 to left center field. A 375-foot shot on a 3-1 pitch, a 91-0.8 mile an hour sinker, 3-0, and that
2: sank the Cincinnati Reds. Four times tonight, the Reds had two runners on base, weren't able to score, 0 for 5 with runners in scoring position, 10 men left on base. Positives, well, like one of the callers pointed out, the bullpen for the Reds tonight with Caleb Ferguson, Chase Petty, and Julian Garcia. Four innings, one hit. So Singer gave up three hits, three out of the bullpen, just gave up one. Four hits, three runs, two earned, five walks, seven strikeouts for Reds, and the home run off the bat of Samuel Basayo. Did a number on the Cincinnati Reds. Inviting your phone calls at 513-749-7000, 1-800-THE-BIG-ONE. There were some fine defensive plays in this game. Gosh, Gunnar Henderson, incredible at shortstop for the Orioles. And then for the Reds, how about Edwin Arroyo? Two fine plays in the seventh inning. Blaze Alexander, a shot to... really, it looked like it was going to get through on the right side, but a diving stop by Arroyo and a fantastic throw to first base. Spencer Steer out at first and diving stop really into short right field, and just a terrific play there by Arroyo. And then he comes right back with a leaping catch to rob Jackson Holliday of a hit. And then Nuelve Marte literally leaping into the stands in right field on a ball hit by Pete Alonso, foul ball in the eighth, and just a terrific play by Nuelve Marte with his leap into the stands. I want to read some comments on my Facebook page from fans. Appreciate Maureen Huber checking in. Chick, you could talk about the girls' softball games you umpired. Definitely more exciting. And Todd Coleman saying, Chick, at this point, watching paint dry is more exciting than the Reds. Bill Weber says it's getting harder and harder to watch this team swing the bat. My buddy Kevin Rogers from Elder High School. Chick, don't worry about chicken salad. Just tell the truth. This team is where they belong, last place. Steve Douglas says, Chick, why is McClain still on the team, and why is he in center field? When you don't demand results, you don't get any. Jim Bolden, my buddy, is saying, stay positive, Chick. Hey, I'm trying. And Sharon Hollingsworth, my good friend, you could always play the test of the emergency broadcast system noise for the entirety of extra innings. Happy fourth. And Chick, is it just me? This is Mark Losh speaking. Chick, is it just me, or has Tito kind of morphed into these guys' dad or grandpa? Like he's there to protect them, to keep encouraging them and making sure they get a long extended MLB tryout, like a coach's son playing shortstop but struggling. Every post-game interview, I thought we really competed. So-and-so actually did a great job out there. What? And Steve Beachler. They are just going through the motions of playing the game. I hate to call them out, but it looks to me like they just don't want it. And Ben Warner, actually, Chick, let's discuss how the Reds tried to go long on J.J. Bleda and won't be getting anything at the deadline because of it. He has fallen off the face of the earth. And Sam Cockrell, it's comical at this point. Our leadoff hitter and second batter in lineup, Friedel and McClain, for 2 months. And now they pinch hit for each other in the eighth spot. It's a joke. Call it as you see it. Matt Ertl says, look forward to listening. And Lynn Spark says, I get hopeful when they get on base, but no one can bring them home. And Eric Zimmerman is already starting the countdown to the National Football League season. And Roy Sandberg has said, this team has taken three steps backward from last year. Let's go out to the phones. Dave is in Delhi, my old stomping grounds. Hi, Dave.
3: Chip.
2: Yes, sir.
3: They can't even beat bad teams.
2: You're right.
3: That's I mean, this is getting outrageous to the point where I called Lance, I guess it was on the 17th or so. I think it was a couple Fridays ago. And they were only 7.5 out.
2: Yeah.
3: It was a lot easier to swallow. They had just lost that game, too, I believe, and that's the reason I called. And they're still having the same exact troubles that they had last year and the year before. And when, you know, David Bell was the manager, same stuff. So it's not the manager. It's not the players. It's the manager. It's the corporate heads. They're the ones that are making the wrong decisions on getting the players. Even the players we got coming up through the ranks aren't that great right now. They're going to take a little bit more time, and we just don't have it. I mean, is next year going to be better? I'm so sick of saying this.
2: I know. And what's going to happen at the trade deadline? Is anybody safe? Could they move Eugenio Suarez? Can they move J.J. Bledé? Would Matt McClain be? Would Matt McClain be? Could he jumpstart his career elsewhere? I mean, he tore up Arizona in the spring. Could he? Could that be a new home for him? Who knows what's going to happen?
3: What are you going to get?
2: I know. Yeah, you're exactly right.
3: You're going to get the same mediocre player. You know, I mean. Oh, well, I'm not going to take up any more time. I might not even watch any more games. It's hard to listen to them.
2: Wow. I love listening. I love listening to Tommy and the Cowboy and Chris Welsh. And we'll just keep on listening. And I'll keep showing up here, man. I love doing extra innings. But it's so much more fun. Yeah, it's so much more fun when they do win. But sometimes bad baseball makes for great radio. So appreciate the fans out there.
3: You got to put two or three in a row. You just can't win one. You got to put two or three in a row.
2: Oh, my gosh, you're right. Yeah, and this was their opportunity. After yesterday and all that, the great vibes coming back home, and then to see a performance like this tonight against the Orioles. Man, what a downer. Yeah.
3: It sucks.
2: It really does. All right.
3: Have a good day.
2: Hey, appreciate it, Dave. Thanks so much. And once again, inviting your phone calls at 513-749-7000, 1-800-THE-BIG-ONE. Drew Esterheide, keeping the Chickster off the ledge and in the fairway, is tonight's producer. 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
3: 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This is going to be a little different. 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At some point, we'll talk about why I don't have a restaurant in New York City right now, kind of paining me, but I love my restaurants in Vegas. 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
3: 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This is going to be a little different. You're going to get a little behind the scenes, my personal life a little bit, of course, my career. At some point, we'll talk about why I don't have a restaurant in New York City right now, kind of paining me, but I love my restaurants in Vegas. 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But food is just sort of the foundation of it all. 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
4: 23 minutes after 11, this is Chick Ludwig, and you are listening to the Kelsey Chevrolet Extra Inning Show on 700 WLW. Drew Westerheide is tonight's producer. Reds get shut out at home in the first of a three-game series with the Baltimore Orioles. Reds fall 3-0, and it's all part of a nine-game homestand, and this is not the way you want to start out. Let's go to John in Dayton. John, how are you? Happy 4th.
5: Happy 4th to you too, Chick, and everybody listening. Hey, I was at the Dragons game Wednesday night and learned that Kian Vu had been called up. And I think you guys may have a center fielder on the way, because if you've seen this kid, he loves the game. He loves to hit. And I think he'll be to you what Sal Stewart was.
4: Well, I saw a video of him stealing home for a walk-off victory by the Dayton Dragons.
5: Yes. He got a triple the other day, and he was so excited. The crowd, he's standing there on third, fist pumping and jumping up and down. Thankfully, his third baseman didn't have the ball standing beside him, or he might have tagged him. But, there are a lot of really good players coming through the Dragons, and I think you'll be pleased if Kian Vu gets to center field for you, because he's got the excitement, and he's a good player.
4: Yeah. Yeah, there's some good players coming up, no doubt. It's going to take a while for some of them. Mm-hmm. And how often don't we say it? The future looks bright. Oh, but the present, it looks it looks tough right now.
5: It does, but you can always think of the Cubs.
4: Yes. Yes, you can. Yes. Yeah, it's that drought finally ended.
5: Yeah,
4: that's for sure. Mm-hmm. And the stars of tomorrow are in Dayton these days, the Dayton Dragons at Day Air Ballpark, and Tom Nichols is

0: He's a great friend, play-by-play voice, and the director of media and broadcasting. Mm-hmm. Does a great job there. And John,
1: yes, indeed.
0: Thank you so much for the call.
1: Have a good night.
0: All right, appreciate it. Thank you. And let's go to Brown County, the village of Hammersville. Jim, what's happening?
2: Hey, not too much. Chick, big fan of yours. Do a great job.
0: Hey, thank you so much, man. I had to, I'll be honest. I looked up Hammersville. Yeah, the village in Brown County, man. Outstanding.
2: Yeah, I'm out there. Yeah, I'm disappointed, Francona. You know, from a distance, I always thought he was so good. But this, we give good effort. He sounds like Wes Miller. I mean, you're making millions of dollars. I hope you're giving good effort, you know?
0: Yeah, yeah. Oh, man.
2: And the team's so bad. Have you ever seen The Deer Hunter?
0: Oh, yeah.
2: The movie The Deer
0: yes.
2: Hunter. Imagine Meryl Streep. You know, she's talking to De Niro, and she's like, everything's so bad, you know, maybe we can just all comfort each other. I mean, I think that's where the Reds fans are right now.
0: Man, we need one big group hug, man, the Reds fans. We're fired up, man. It's an awesome fan base, and it's heck, Cowboy mentioned it tonight. They're mad. Upset, yeah. Yes.
2: I say I was born in Houston, Texas, and I've always been an Astros fan, but everybody I know is a Reds fan, and I really feel for them. They've been drugged through the mud.
0: Well, and everywhere they play, there are Reds fans in the stands following the Cincinnati Reds. It's awesome to see. It really is.
2: Yeah, they do have a great fan base, and it's real sad for them. And I know you're low on time, Chick. I'll let you go.
0: All right, Jim. Appreciate it. Thank you so much. And we got time for Todd in Lexington.
3: Hey, Chick.
0: Hey, Todd.
3: I just got a question for you.
0: Yeah.
3: What? How long is Francona signed with the Reds to be their manager? Do you know?
0: You know, I really don't. My feeling is it's going to be up to him when he wants to step aside. That's my feeling. I can't see him ever getting fired. But
3: no. Well, the reason I'm asking is because I cannot imagine him coming out of retirement and coming to manage the Reds if management hadn't, you know, persuaded him and, you know, made him think that they're in it to win it. I was just, you know, but they just, for 20 years now, they don't know what they're doing. I just wonder how long Terry will stick around. Like, I don't think they would fire him, but I just wonder how long he would stick around, you know, if Reds management don't
0: that's
3: prove
0: a great
3: that
0: question.
3: They're really serious.
0: It's a great question. I think he was persuaded to come out of retirement because of this young team that is underperforming. Man.
3: I mean, as great as he is, I mean, having a great manager is not just that alone. It's not going to win a championship.
0: You're absolutely right.
3: Players, and you've got to have ownership and management that knows what they're doing.
0: Everybody's got to be on the same page, pulling in the same direction. No doubt.
3: It's just frustrating because you know I was real excited when they hired him. You know, I mean, he'd be the number one guy I would have picked. I don't know, man. It's just frustrating because it's been 20. Didn't they buy the team and didn't they take over the team, the Castellanis, in like 06 or something?
0: I'd have to look it up. All I know is I was with Hal McCoy in Los Angeles at Dodger Stadium in 1995, the last time they won a postseason series, taking 2 out of 3
3: Crazy.
0: From the Dodgers. And then the Reds go on to Atlanta Fulton County Stadium, and they got their comeuppance.
3: I was at one of those games against Atlanta in Cincinnati that year. I remember it.
0: All right. Todd, thanks so much, man. Appreciate it.
3: All right, man.
0: Okay. Right. Yeah, you're listening to the Kelsey Chevrolet Extra Inning Show following the Reds 3-0 shutout loss to the Baltimore Orioles tonight on 700 WLW.
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5: 70 counts of sexual misconduct finally forcing a local police chief out of a job. With the 1130 report, I'm Travis Laird. Breaking now. Bethel Police Chief Chad Essert will resign next Thursday, avoiding a removal hearing after being indicted on 56 counts of sexual battery and 14 counts of unlawful sexual conduct with a minor. Prosecutors say the abuse involved a student at Scarlet Oaks between 2005 and 2010, while Essert was a teacher. Former Woodlawn Police Chief Jeff Witte told WCPO Channel 9 there were serious flaws in Essert's background check, noting he had been terminated or forced to resign from three previous police jobs following allegations of dishonesty and sexual harassment. Despite that track record, the Bethel Village Council approved his hiring unanimously in 2021. Essert remains out on a $500,000 bond. He's due back in court next Tuesday. Now, let's take a look at the latest traffic and weather together. No major accidents or slowdowns to report throughout the tri-state this hour.
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6: The 4th of July starting warm and muggy, temperatures around 74. In the afternoon, scattered showers and storms will pop up, but only about half of the tri-state will get hit by the rain. The dry areas, hot and humid with a high near 92, making it feel closer to 101. Unfortunately, scattered storms will continue into Saturday night. From your severe weather station, I'm 9 First Warning meteorologist Mark Stitz, News Radio 700 WLW.
5: Your 11:30 weather, 78 degrees and fair skies at beautiful, historic Lunkin Airport. The Cincinnati Zoo is offering free admission to all active and retired military personnel this Saturday for the 4th of July. Qualifying service members can also purchase up to 6 half-price tickets for their immediate family. Zoo says it's planted patriotic red, white, and blue flower beds across the park to honor the country's 250th birthday. A controversial plan to demolish Evanston's historic Hoffman School for a $67 million apartment complex may be dead in the water. After years of bitter disputes and pushback from neighbors, a local community development corporation is now under contract to acquire the site themselves. Developer Chindum Duque's proposal for the mixed-income community has faced multiple challenges at the city level and widespread neighborhood opposition. Ohio Republicans are sitting on a massive cash advantage over their Democratic challengers in nearly every statewide down-ballot race. New campaign finance filings show GOP candidates for Secretary of State, Auditor, and Attorney General holding war chests far larger than their opponents. Democrats have outraised Republicans in recent months in key Supreme Court races, showing some grassroots momentum ahead of the November election. Dangerous heat wave continuing to disrupt holiday plans across the country. Over 180 million Americans under extreme heat alerts. Peak heat indexes could reach a suffocating 115 degrees for much of the East Coast over the long weekend. Brutal conditions have already forced officials to cancel Philadelphia's Independence Day parade and temporarily shut down festivities on the National Mall in Washington. And consumer advocates sounding the alarm as new federal student loan rules for the Trump administration finally officially take effect. The policies cap how much grad students and parents can borrow, forcing millions of people out of the popular Save Income-driven repayment plan. Critics say the changes will force students to delay their education and leave Ohio's nearly 1.8 million borrowers struggling with higher monthly bills. Your next update is at midnight. Breaking news anytime. I'm Travis Laird, News Radio 700 WLW.
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0: .11:37 in the Queen City of Cincinnati. Chick Ludwig, you are listening to the Kelsey Chevrolet Extra Inning Show on 700 WLW. The Reds fall tonight to the Baltimore Orioles, getting shut out 3-0. And the Reds fall once again in the first game in this three-game series and as part of a 9-game homestand. And after three games with the Orioles, then the Philadelphia Phillies come to town, the 7th through the 9th, and then the Chicago Cubs for three games, and then we hit the All-Star break. So this is a critical stretch here for the Reds leading up to the All-Star break, and it could make or break with so many decisions coming here by the August 3 trade deadline. So will the Reds be buyers or sellers? Man, right now they're 7 games out of the third wild card spot in that chase. And fantastic. Now, one guy that has been critical for the Reds this year and so important to their success, he's coming out of the bullpen in Brock Burke. And tonight's producer, Drew Westerheide, is joining me here for a minute to talk about Brock Burke and how valuable this guy is, not just for the Reds, but he would be someone that other teams would really welcome on their staff.
14: Yeah, Brock Burke is tied for the league lead in appearances this year. He's thrown 41 and a third innings. He's got a 3.05 ERA, so he's had a very good year. He's had some rough moments at times, but by and large, when he has been called upon, he has succeeded. Obviously, he's a left-handed pitcher, which also makes him inherently more valuable. So it'll be, and he's on a one-year contract at $2.3 million. So that he's probably available for just about any contending team that's looking for left-handed reliever help. So I think if a team is in need of a left-handed reliever, I believe that the Reds will get quite a few phone calls on Brock Burke.
0: Definitely agree. He's been an absolute warrior for this team. I really like him for one inning, and he's shown an ability to get through a second inning at times. And he did a whale of a job yesterday in Milwaukee.
14: And he's had several appearances this year where he has gotten more than three outs in less than 17 pitches or so.
0: Yes.
14: Where he's been efficient and has, you know, saved the bullpen when the starters haven't been able to get as deep as Terry Francona would probably want them to. He's done a pretty good job of stretching out and getting more than three outs a few times this year and being efficient while doing it.
0: No doubt about it. And he will be a guy that to really watch here as the trade deadline nears, because he's going to be wanted by many teams looking to make that push to the end.
14: And then there are some other guys as well that could potentially, I think Tyler Stevenson could be some calls about Tyler Stevenson eventually. I think Emilio Pagan could potentially get some phone calls on him. Eugenio Suarez as well, despite the fact that he's not having a great season this year. But I do think that there are some pieces that the Reds can throw out and that people would be interested in. Now, these aren't the top end player, you know, type players that you're going to get a top five prospect out of an organization for.
0: Yeah.
14: But if your front office is good enough and your scouting department can identify a player that you think could help you, then you know, I think it's worth the swing. But it'll be interesting to see what they do.
0: Absolutely. Yes, and that's why this nine-game homestand is just so critical for this club, because it's going to determine, very well determine, the future of this team.
14: Yeah, no doubt. It's not not off to a good start, especially after you beat Mizorowski yesterday, and you kind of feel pretty good about yourselves, and then you come out tonight, and you come out flat and leave the tying run at home plate, what, two or three times tonight. So Brady Singer gives you a decent start, not a great start by any means. I think he'd be the first person to tell you that, but it was one bad pitch and one swing of the bat that kind of proved the difference there. So it'll be interesting to see. I'm leaning more towards the Reds selling off some of their pieces instead of trying to acquire some pieces as we move toward the trading deadline.
0: Totally agree. Good stuff, Drew. Man, appreciate it. Thank you. Awesome. Doing an awesome job tonight. Well, let's check out what's next for the Reds with the Gilkey window look ahead. And game two in this three-game series, game two in this nine-game homestand unfolds tomorrow night again, 7:10. And it's going to be an absolute whale of a fireworks show following this game tomorrow night. And all the coverage right here on 700 WLW beginning at 6:10 with the Arnold Carrier's inside pitch, which I will attempt to negotiate tomorrow, and I will be sticking around after the game and delivering the Kelsey Chevrolet Extra Inning Show. And I believe we'll be back together tomorrow night with Drew Westerheide. So looking forward to it. And a pair of right-handers tomorrow for the Orioles. It's Brandon Young. He's 6-2 with a 3.11 ERA, making his 14th start, 72 and a third innings pitched, 57 strikeouts, and the much-awaited, much-heralded debut, the 2026 season debut by Reds veteran right-hander Hunter Green following his right elbow surgery. He was placed on the 60-day injured list way back on March 23rd. So for his career, he's 25-29 with a 3.65 ERA, 91 games, 91 starts, 495 and two-thirds innings, 617 strikeouts. He's 6'5", 242 pounds. He's 26 years old. The number two overall pick way back in 2017. It only seems like yesterday. And he turns 27, Hunter Green does, on August 6th. So making his 2026 season debut tomorrow night. And that is your Gilkey window look ahead. 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The Reds fall 3-0 tonight to the Baltimore Orioles. And just to wrap up some scoring here, Gunnar Henderson walks, takes second on a base hit by Taylor Ward, and then scores as Pete Alonso is called out on strikes. Henderson steals third and then scores on Tyler Stevenson's errant throw to third, 1-0. And then in the third inning with Adley Rutschman after his double and Taylor Ward's walk, Pete Alonso grounds into a double play, but then Sam Basayo goes deep, the catcher for the Baltimore Orioles, a 375-foot shot over the left center field wall, giving the Orioles the 3-0 lead and, of course, the 3-0 victory. We've got the home run leaders in Major League Baseball. We've got scores around Major League Baseball. We'll find out who's rolling for the hometown team, and we'll check the injury report. It's all coming up, and there's still time for you to call at 513-749-7000, 1-800-THE-BIG-ONE. Chick Ludwig following the Reds' 3-0 loss to the Baltimore Orioles. 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
15: In Pittsburgh, the Steelers will open the Mike McCarthy era by doing something they haven't done since 2023. Open the season at home when the Steelers play week one against the Atlanta Falcons. The Steelers will make history for a second consecutive year. After playing in the first ever NFL game in Ireland last season, the Steelers will play in the first ever game in Paris this year, taking on the Saints in week seven. Later in the season, Pittsburgh has a six-week stretch that includes games against the Bengals, Eagles, Broncos, Texans, Jaguars, and Ravens. Three of those games will be played at night, and one of them will be played on the afternoon of Black Friday. The Steelers will host the Bengals week three on September 27th, and they'll come to Cincinnati week 10 for a Sunday night game on November 15th.
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0: 11:51 in the Queen City of Cincinnati. 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Welcome back to the Kelsey Chevrolet Extra Inning Show. Following the Reds 3-0 shutout loss to the Baltimore Orioles tonight at Great American Ballpark. 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Tyler Stevenson rolling for the Cincinnati Reds. Not just at the plate, but with the ABS system behind home plate. Unbelievable. In his last seven games, he's 8-for-22 batting. That's a .364 average. Three runs, two RBIs, four walks. .364 batting average in his last seven games. And he was 5-for-5 tonight with the ABS system. Laz Diaz, the home plate umpire, and Tyler Stevenson. He's batting over 71% and one of the leaders in all of Major League Baseball with the challenge system. So give it up to Tyler Stevenson. And I'm telling you, come the trade deadline, and he's due to become a free agent next year, he could very well be snapped up by a contending team at the trade deadline, not just for his bat, but for his ability to, man, just he has a unbelievable grip on the strike zone. So congratulations here to Tyler Stevenson and his fantastic ability to determine the strike zone. 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Kyle Schwarber of the Philadelphia Phillies, he's coming to town July 7th through 9th, coming up this week. He's got 30 home runs to lead all of Major League Baseball. Yordan Alvarez of the Houston Astros and Hunter Goodman of the Colorado Rockies both have 27. Byron Buxton of the Minnesota Twins and Junior Caminero of the Tampa Bay Rays both have 25. Those are your home run leaders in baseball. 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And in addition to the Orioles 3-0 victory over the Reds, bottom of the eighth inning in Los Angeles, the Angels trail the Boston Red Sox 5-2. Bottom of the seventh inning in the desert, Arizona and the visiting Milwaukee Brewers are tied at 3. The Brewers had an early 3-0 lead in that game, but the D-backs have tied it up. Bottom of the seventh inning at Dodger Stadium, the San Diego Padres have a 3-0 lead over the Los Angeles Dodgers. Bottom of the seventh inning in Seattle, the Mariners are getting shut out by the Toronto Blue Jays 2-0. Top of the seventh inning in Sacramento, the Athletics trail the Miami Marlins 8-5. And these are finals now. The Chicago Cubs get embarrassed at home at Wrigley Field by the St. Louis Cardinals. The Cardinals crank out 17 hits and score 17 runs in a 17-1 victory over the Cubs. The Pittsburgh Pirates fall in our nation's capital to the Washington Nationals 9-5. The Yankees finally end a 7-game losing streak with a 5-2 victory over the Minnesota Twins at Yankee Stadium. And the Cleveland Guardians are 4-3 winners in 10 innings over the Chicago White Sox. Once again, 4-3, Cleveland a winner. And the Atlanta Braves are 5-3 winners at home over the New York Mets. And the Colorado Rockies bang out 18 hits and crush the San Francisco Giants 15-3. And the Tampa Bay Rays improve to 52-33, 19 games over 500 with a 3-1 road victory over the Astros in Houston. Those are your scores around Major League Baseball. Now let's check today's injury report brought to you by O'Connor, Ashani, and Levy. Attorneys you know, attorneys you trust. Well, Reds third baseman Key Brian Hayes with the lumbar bulging disc. He began a rehab assignment tonight at High A Dayton. And the Dragons started, played third base, went 1-for-3 with a run scored in the Dragons' 6-3 victory over the Lansing Lugnuts. So after this weekend, Hayes is scheduled to continue with a Triple-A Louisville for an unspecified number of games. So Key Brian Hayes on the mend with that lumbar bulging disc in his back. And outfielder Dane Myers continues to deal with the left shoulder contusion. And Blake Dunn with the right elbow strain. He exited the June 26th game at Pittsburgh before the bottom of the sixth inning, and an MRI was taken June 27th. He received a cortisone injection and could soon begin hitting and throwing. And that is today's injury report brought to you by O'Connor, Ashani, and Levy. Attorneys you know, attorneys you trust. 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And on this date in Cincinnati Reds history, July 3rd, 1960, Jim O'Toole pitches and losing the day after his wedding. O'Toole broke an unwritten baseball commandment, thou shalt not get married during the season. Well, he married Betty Jane Wall in his hometown of Chicago the morning before the game against the Cubs on July 2nd. And manager Fred Hutchinson sent him to the mound the next day. It's his turn to pitch, said Hutch. I didn't tell him to get married. Predictably, O'Toole struggled, allowing 7 runs and 9 hits in 4 2/3 innings. The Reds lost 9-5. And on this date in 1963, John Satoris pitches a two-hitter at Houston for a 2-1 victory. And on this date in 1967, a wild brawl punctuates a 7-3 Reds loss at St. Louis in the fifth inning. And really, it all started in the first when Lou Brock attempted to steal second with a 7-0 Cardinals lead in the first inning. Well, then Don Notbart, Reds pitcher, hit Lou Brock with a pitch. And then Tony Perez gets dumped at home plate by Bob Gibson on a pitch to his head. And after Tony flied out to right field on the next pitch, he had words with Gibson on the way back to the dugout. Both benches emptied. Peace was almost restored until the Reds bullpen, led by Bob Lee, came flying into the action in fights. Many of them vicious, broke out all over the field. It took 12 minutes, and a contingent of St. Louis policemen armed with billy clubs to stop the melee. Reds fall tonight 3-0. Until next time, this is the Chickster Chick Ludwig saying thanks for listening to the Kelsey Chevrolet Extra Inning Show on the home of the Reds and the best Bengals coverage, 700 WLW.
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6: A history of dishonesty and harassment was not enough to stop a Claremont County village from hiring their now disgraced police chief. With the Midnight Report, I'm Travis Laird, breaking now. Bethel Mayor Jay Noble says Police Chief Chad Essert will step down next week rather than face a removal hearing. Essert is currently facing 56 counts of sexual battery and 14 counts of unlawful sexual conduct with a minor, stemming from his time as an instructor at Scarlet Oaks. A WCPO 9 investigation found Essert was fired or forced out of three previous law enforcement jobs for alleged misconduct and disobeying orders before Bethel hired him in 2021. Village leaders unanimously approved his appointment despite his past and only took action after the sheriff's office launched an investigation earlier this year. An acting chief will continue to lead the department while the village searches for a permanent replacement.
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10: The 4th of July starting warm and muggy, temperatures around 74. In the afternoon, scattered showers and storms will pop up, but only about half of the tri-state will get hit by the rain. The dry areas, hot and humid with a high near 92, making it feel 101. Unfortunately, scattered storms will continue into Saturday night. That's your holiday forecast. I'm 9 First Warning meteorologist Mark Stitz.
11: The Hamilton County Coroner's Office says there have been no heat-related deaths so far this week, but an extreme heat advisory remains in effect that folks need to take seriously as they head out for 4th of July celebrations this weekend. You're advised to limit your time out in the sun and to drink plenty of water. You should also be on the lookout for symptoms of heat exhaustion and heat stroke, which includes heavy sweating, faintness, dizziness, fatigue, a weak, rapid pulse, nausea, and headache. Anyone with a body temperature exceeding 104 or who experiences a change in mental state should seek medical assistance.
6: Nearly 1.8 million Ohioans with student loan debt are bracing for changes. As new federal rules go into effect, the overhaul places strict limits on how much graduate students can borrow and eliminates a popular program that offered lower bills for low-income earners. Advocates say the tiered repayment plan will only keep working-class people in debt longer. The latest federal data shows the U.S. economy added just 57,000 jobs in June, a sharp drop from recent months. The leisure and hospitality sectors were hit particularly hard with a loss of 61,000 jobs despite the start of the summer vacation season. Economists warned that while the unemployment rate fell slightly, it was only because hundreds of thousands of workers gave up and left the labor force entirely. Newport City leaders are facing pushback over a plan to blanket the city with automated license plate readers. The Flock safety system would capture images of every vehicle passing by, prompting outrage from civil liberties groups who call it an invasion of privacy and potential government overreach. Residents will get the chance to confront police and Flock representatives directly during a city council meeting next Wednesday. And the Reds, bats went cold on Friday night as they were shut out by the Baltimore Orioles 3-0. Orioles starter Trevor Rogers pitched 5 scoreless innings. One bright spot for Cincinnati came when shortstop Ellie De La Cruz swiped his 150th career stolen base. They'll play again game 2 of the series at 7:10 Saturday night from Great American Ballpark. Our coverage begins at 6:10 with the inside pitch right here on The Big One. Your next update is at 12:30. Breaking news anytime. I'm Travis Laird, News Radio 700, WLW.
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0: Thinking about is the number of Supreme Court decisions that basically totally pervert, or court decisions, not just Supreme Court decisions. I'm looking here at the whole radical, the transgender decision yesterday in sports, and I was looking at the Federal Appeals Court for the Ninth Circuit that agreed that the Idaho law, before the Supreme Court got a hold of it, violates the 14th Amendment's guarantee of equal treatment. Look at that. Equal treatment.
1: Uh-huh.
0: There's a, that's what the gay marriage decision, that's how that changed the 14th Amendment. Now, the good thing about where the left is going, and we said this after, because the 14th Amendment is about equal protection under the law, and it was meant to protect slaves that had become citizens of the United States.
1: Right.
0: That's what it was about. We all know that.
1: Right.
0: And when, but it was equal protection under the law. You're treated equally, basically under the criminal justice system, when it comes to rights and all of that. Gay marriage got to equal treatment under the law, not equal protection. I pray that the liberals really mean and wish to push equal treatment under the law. Why? Because if it's equal treatment, then all taxes have to be the same.
1: Same dollar amount.
0: I've said this since the gay marriage decision, and anybody that I've talked to, even an expert, just sort of they don't want to go there.
1: Yeah,
0: because if it's equal treatment instead of equal protection under the law, then everybody gets treated the same, not the same percentage, the exact same amount.
1: That's
0: if
1: right.
0: You truly believe that government should treat everybody the same, there can be no billionaires tax.
1: Right.
0: Because your point is on the, Gary, you're wrong on this, because what we want is equal treatment where we want equal treatment.
1: And it's equal if they're in the same category.
17: Well, that's not equal.
0: You know, that's where the whole 14th Amendment was, you know, where they were able to get away with that by saying, right, we're treating people of certain levels the same.
1: Right.
0: Well, after gay marriage, it was specifically no equal treatment.
1: Right.
0: Because obviously even the court recognized that a heterosexual marriage is different than a homosexual marriage.
1: Mm-hmm.
0: They're different. Why are they different? You have two sexes.
1: Yeah.
0: There's separate sexes that are getting married. That's the difference. And the whole point was, but everybody should be treated equally. Fine. Everybody pay the same amount in taxes.
1: The same dollar amount, not percentage.
0: Same dollar amount. If you truly believe in equal treatment, that's always my fun sidebar there. But
17: Listen to this here. The U.S. Court of Appeals for the Ninth Circuit said that the Idaho law violated the 14th Amendment guarantee of equal treatment and prohibited Idaho from enforcing the ban. The Court of Appeals reasoned that the Idaho law was intended to categorically ban transgender women and girls from public school sports teams that correspond with their gender identity. The law also discriminates on the basis of sex, a lower court ruled, because athletes on girls and women's teams are subject to invasive sex verification procedures to implement that policy, while athletes on the boys and men's teams are not. Really?
18: Yeah.
17: It violates the 14th Amendment on all of those particular issues? Really? Really now? The Court of Appeals really made that argument.
18: Mm-hmm.
17: What it came down to was what Title IX meant. What was the original meaning of Title IX? Which, by the way, it was Obama who changed it. People wonder, how did this thing all get started legally? It was the Obama Justice and Education Department that decided, because remember, he was the smartest man, the smartest president we ever had, that biological sex is what you think you are. It was Obama that started the whole thing. Remember,
18: he even said later, race is a social construct.
17: Right. He even said race is a social construct.
18: But they said in that joint edict with the Department of Education and Department of Justice, this is our interpretation of Title IX.
17: Yes.
18: Mm-hmm. Which, of course, it was a gross misinterpretation of Title IX.
17: Kavanaugh's conclusion that the Idaho, and then there was the West Virginia one, laws do not violate Title IX or the Constitution. First, he explained, Title IX bars discrimination on the basis of sex, and the regulations that implement the law expressly permit schools to maintain separate teams for members of each sex. When both the law and the regulations refer to sex, he wrote, they mean biological sex, because that was the ordinary meaning of the word when they were enacted in the 1970s. Indeed, he continued, the Title IX regulations allowed separate sports teams precisely because of the biological differences between the sexes.
18: Yep. And it's, you know, it's, to us, it was always a basic decision. There aren't a lot of moving parts because of Title IX.
17: And as has been brought up many times, you're banning transgenders from sports. No, they aren't.
18: No.
17: You can play on the team of your biological sex.
18: Yep.
17: Yeah, but we might not be able to make the team where we can make the women's team. And so?
18: And remember, part of their argument, too, was, well, then that student would be uncomfortable in the locker room.
17: Yeah.
18: And it doesn't matter if all the girls are.
17: The left went bonkers. Completely.
18: Yeah. Well, remember, this was, in terms of women's issues, this one in 2024 was a greater political driver at the polls than abortion. And now, you know, it's here, it's done. Because, again, a decision like this doesn't take much contemplation. The question should transgenders be able to play in women's sports? It's should biological men be able to play?
17: Yes.
18: In women's sports. That's the question.
17: Right.
18: Because they wanted it to be about a new civil rights movement for transgenders. And that's why they would say, well, transgenders should be able, well, you can play according to what you were born as.
17: Yeah, you can be a trans man and play on a women's team because you're a biological woman.
18: Mm-hmm. Yep.
17: And see, they're furious because they wish to keep promoting the delusion that if you're if you believe you are another sex, than in reality you are, which, of course, is completely and totally insane.
18: Right.
17: You're not. You may think you are. Doesn't matter what you think. It's biologically what you are. XX, XY.
18: Yep. That's it.
17: Who was doing, was this NBC yesterday, I think? Ready for, let me play this audio cut here.
18: All right.
17: All right. Trigger warning.
18: Okay. All right. Here we go.
17: Here we go.
19: Just a quick note here. The terms that we're using here during our reporting, biological male, biological female, the high court put those terms in quotations in their decision and their dissent. But just so you know, we're using those terms from the decision itself, biological male, biological female.
18: Don't blame us.
17: But,
18: please.
17: But the dissent.
18: Please.
17: But the dissent put it in quotes as if it's that's just an opinion.
18: That's how they that's how they run it. We didn't write that.
17: But they were talking about the dissent on it.
18: Yeah.
17: Not right. Again, the dissent, which
18: right.
17: was
18: yeah.
17: the liberal justice. Now,
18: right.
17: the thing we've always said is Jackson should not have been part of it because she cannot define what a woman is.
18: Right.
20: In fact, on many women's issues decisions,
17: right.
20: she should not be a part of it.
17: But it was, I mean, it's just, it's so stupid. It really is just so damn stupid.
18: We didn't do that. Just so you know, we didn't do that. That was in quotations. That wasn't us.
20: All right. Yeah. Walking on eggshells tonight at 11.
17: Oh, yeah. All the networks were doing it.
18: Yeah. Yeah,
17: no concern about biological women at all.
18: None.
17: And as you said, it's the you think of where the Democratic Party and where the media has gone on this, the liberal media, the radical transgender movement. They are absolutely the most misogynist and sexist people you could possibly meet.
18: Right.
17: The threatening of what Riley Gaines has had to go through, and the women of the Ivy League. Remember when that all happened?
18: Right.
17: The swimmers, how they were forced.
18: Yep.
17: You better get in line, or we'll destroy your life.
18: Right.
17: The hate, the misogyny, the sexism, which is mainstream in the Democrat Party. It's not. It's almost as great as communism in the Democratic Party.
18: Well,
17: no, but this is absolutely mainstream. This isn't a fringe opinion.
18: No.
17: The misogyny and sexism of the radical transgender movement is absolutely institutionalized inside the Democratic Party and inside the liberal media.
18: Oh, yeah.
17: And you saw it yesterday.
18: Yep.
17: And it's absolutely reprehensible. Because it's pure hatred of biological women. Absolutely pure hatred. They wish to erase them.
18: Yep. Yep.
17: More than the Bills do O.J. Simpson. If you saw, he's not going to be on the...
18: Yeah.
17: He was on the Wall of Fame. They've taken him off for the new stadium.
18: Yeah.
17: But just unbelievable. But they... But the funny thing is... They're trying to wrap their hatred of women, their misogyny, and their sexism as some type of virtue signaling that they care.
18: Yeah.
17: It's really amazing.
20: No, I mean, it's, and then, you know, Trump is a misogynist.
17: Yeah, exactly.
20: And yet their party... You know, what happened to Kamala on December 3rd of 2019 when she had to drop out? Americans aren't ready for a woman president or a woman of color, and it was the primary. Sorry, that's your own party.
17: It's your own party. Yep.
20: 2008, same thing. Sorry, Hillary. It's his time.
17: With identity politics, which is the racism of the Democratic Party.
18: Yep.
17: Now with the anti-Semitism. The Nazism,
18: yep.
17: The hatred of women and the radical transgender movement, the misogyny, the sexism. Wow, they've got it all covered.
20: No, they do. They do.
17: Anything that's about hate,
20: and racism and Nazism and communism and authoritarianism.
18: Look to the left.
20: The Democratic Party owns
18: it
20: now.
18: They own it.
20: We are Red Eye Radio.
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10: He says the police are his friends.
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8: 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Lee Harris is sentenced to 90 years.
11: I get 90 years for killing somebody I have never seen.
8: 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The pair are like chalk and cheese. There's no way their paths would ever cross on the outside. But as a fellow inmate, Robert sees through the lies and vows to do the unthinkable. Clear Lee's name.
12: This is a prepaid collect call from an inmate at...
13: We're Red Eye Radio. He's Eric Carlin. I'm Gary McNamara. I want to play this audio cut. Kristen Wagoner from the Alliance for Defending Freedom on CNN about the decision on Title IX and transgenders in sports.
14: Do you believe there should be other limits? She says this is step one, in her view, on pushing trans people out of public life. Should there be bans in other areas, or something that you're pushing for that would limit the rights of trans people in other areas of public life.

0: Because of the differences in the male body to the female body, it's appropriate that when sex matters, we recognize it in the law. And let's talk about Becky Pepper Jackson in this moment.
1: Let me just stop you for a second. Where do you believe sex matters specifically?
0: I think it matters on the athletic field, and we can see the evidence of that. Becky Pepper Jackson displaced and defeated 470 girls 1,400 times during his middle school career. Took two regional championships and one state championship, sexually harassed and threatened with vile language to violate another woman in the locker room. That's what we're talking about here. Our girls deserve equal opportunities on the field and privacy in their locker rooms.
1: And to follow up on the question, do you believe she is concerned that there will be other efforts, right, in public life? So you said where sex matters. You're talking specifically, I know, about sports and on the field. Are there other areas that you believe sex matters that you would be pushing for?
0: I think that sex matters in private spaces. I think that in our dorm rooms and in our locker rooms, we shouldn't be forced or shamed because we don't want to undress in front of a male. When a male, like Becky Pepper Jackson, which this actually happened, threatens to put male genitalia into one of the female teammates, you know that body parts matter, and that's what this case was about. So yes, I do think that in private spaces it matters greatly. But this decision was very clearly focused on sports, and the court said so in...
2: There you go.
3: Yeah.
2: That's the only place it can go is, where will the discrimination continue?
3: Well, no, that's it. And that's where they're, you know, you can bet it's not over for the activists. They're going to be out there protesting at every turn. But the schools realize, the organizations realize, you can't get away with it. Maybe in some areas, maybe, you know, there's a few schools that can, but it's being rejected by our society more and more.
2: Well, I mean, you can still, if a state says transgenders can play.
3: Yeah, no, this, they can allow it.
2: Right, this doesn't stop that.
3: No, they can allow it.
2: What it simply has said is schools and districts that say, no, women's sports.
3: They're allowed to prohibit
2: you, you can keep it now. Yep. I wonder if, because now that they've made this case, whether somebody in a school district that says no boys must compete can file based on Title IX. Because this upholds the law in two different states, that the law is constitutional where only women can play and biological women can play against biological women. Mm-hmm. The next thing would be a lawsuit in a state or a district that says no males must be able to compete against you, whether at that point, based on Title IX, which I believe you do, you have a great lawsuit ahead.
3: Mm. Yeah, we might. Yeah. We might see that. Yeah. Yeah. You know, but again, you know, for me, there weren't many moving parts here. It was pretty clear. I think it's clear to most everybody. And again, it's not the question of whether transgenders should be able to play sports. Never has been. It's about whether men should be able to play on women's sports.
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1: And he is Eric Carlin. I'm Gary McNamara. 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The other decision coming out yesterday was on campaign financing. Yeah, which they made the right decision.
2: Yeah,
1: it was a 6-3 majority that said the limit of political parties being able to spend money on their preferred candidates cannot be limited.
2: Right,
1: and
2: right, right.
1: Kavanaugh wrote the decision. Where is it here?
3: The opinion for the majority.
1: The opinion for the majority. Yes. Kavanaugh talked about that parties could spend for the first 200 years of this country, could spend freely to support their candidates during campaigns, and could do so in coordination with the candidates. Kavanaugh wrote for the majority. But that changed after Watergate, when Congress tried to purge money from politics. Congress has limited coordination expenditures to reduce what it saw as, quote, what it saw as wasteful and excessive campaign spending. Justice Kavanaugh writes, such limits preclude parties from amplifying the voice of their adherents, impose additional monetary cost and burdens on the political parties, and inflict a stifling effect on the ability of the party to do what it exists to do. They also run headlong into the court's First Amendment precedents, which have repeatedly held Congress may not dictate how much political speech is too much or how much spending on speech is too much. There is only one legitimate government interest for restricting campaign finances. That's preventing corruption or the appearance of corruption. Coordinated spending limits aren't necessarily to advance either of those interests, for example.
2: Mm-hmm.
1: Just because you have money being spent. Corruption is corruption. If corruption exists, basically is what he's saying, you go after the corruption, but spending the money on speech, there's nothing corrupt about that. And right. You and I, you know, I remember when you had the when McCain-Feingold came in.
2: Yeah, yep.
1: And I still remember. Oh man, whew. I was working at our great affiliate KXL, and Russ Feingold was in, and I believe I was just when I used to work at KXL in Portland. I did like, what was it, 9 to 12. And then mm-hmm. Lars Larson, the great Lars Larson, was on after me.
2: Mm-hmm.
1: And it started with, before he comes on, talk a little bit. And then it got to, well, then when he got on, we talked a little bit more. And this was during the Monica Lewinsky thing. There were times where I was on with them the first 2 hours, even when the guests were on. I had such a blast. When I worked in at KXL.
2: Yeah.
1: But one of the times, I think he had Russ Feingold in, and I was sitting right next to him. You know, Lars was in the captain's chair.
2: Mm-hmm.
1: When I got off the air, we switched. You know, and I got in the guest chair, and Russ Feingold was right there next to me, and he was talking about McCain-Feingold. I remember saying to him, "Who the hell do you think you are to say that you can limit? What do you mean?" That 2 months before, that money should be limited as to what campaigns, you know, what campaigns money they can spend, you know, to promote commercials. That, for example, commercials. Remember, they were banning commercials, certain types of commercials,
2: right?
1: Political parties from running commercials for a candidate,
2: right?
1: Like 2 months before an election,
2: right?
1: And it was like the entire point of the money is to promote what the party and the candidate believe. That's why they have the money. They spend the money in order to put out advertisement.
2: It's why people give them the money.
1: Right. And by the way, for the Republican Party, could you please message more effectively with all this money?
2: Well,
1: now that it opens up, could you please stay on point?
2: I saw one, it was the analysis, this will benefit the Republicans. I said, no. Not really. If they don't know how to use the money, you and I have had that back and forth with people over the years. If the message, if the content in your message is crap, and you've got $2 billion and your opponent has 100,000 and has a better message, especially in today's world.
1: Social media.
2: Social media. Yeah. Prime example, AOC. AOC's first opponent outspent her. I forget what the ratio was. She was a bartender. She's bringing up the tip jar, basically. And she won. And why was that? Now, again, we don't believe the same thing she believes, but the people in her district did, and she won. You can spend all the money in the world if you want to, but if your message is crap, GOP, if you don't know how to be on point, GOP, then it means two things, diddly and squat. So the money part of it, restricting the money part of it, again, is the ultimate attempt is to restrict free speech. Because it's not just that they have money, it's what the purpose of the money is and where the money came from. And we have a right to have our voices heard if we're donors or if we're a special interest group. That was the other thing, too, by the way, is that over the years that we've heard, well, these special interest groups, well, who do they represent? Where do they get their money?
1: Yeah, the people in that group, the people that
2: belong to those members. That belong
1: to those ideas.
2: Yeah, and those are the things, you know, that we look at. You have to go back to the entire source to look at what the process is. Because people come up with this arbitrary, you know, I don't know where they came up with 2 months. Well, 2 months. Blah, blah, blah. Why not three? Why not six? Why not for the whole year? Why not never? You know, there's their problem, is everything is always arbitrary. We're going to cap the amount that they can spend and limit the time in which they can spend it.
1: Well, it's the same thing with the whole thing that, remember when we had, going back to Portland again, remember we had the Portland director of Occupy Wall Street,
2: yeah.
1: And it was on, corporations.
2: Right.
1: Corporations aren't people. Go, well, no, a corporation is a law.
2: Yeah.
1: It's basically, you know, state law to regulate business, but the people run those businesses.
2: Right.
1: And if it's an American company, it's, Americans that are in that company, mm-hmm. and run that company.
2: Mm-hmm.
1: But the fact is they all have free speech rights. The corporation, corporation is a set of laws, but the people, corporation doesn't exist unless there are people. Those people have the right to promote their message of their corporation. You may not like it. Well, then that's why they're special interest groups and unions and, whatever,
2: right,
1: to spend the money in order to get their message out.
2: Yep.
1: And the government has no damn business telling people how much money they can use to promote the things that they believe.
2: Right.
1: And I'm talking about messages that I think suck.
2: Mm-hmm.
1: You know, in the morning time, I'll get up and turn on the TV, and if, whatever early morning TV, my God, there is nothing on TV, but they play it's all the old shows. It's Matlock and mm-hmm. the Rockford Files and mm-hmm. all that. But in those programs in the morning on streaming and everything, it's the ACLU with, I believe, totally disingenuous ads, but they're basically saying, send us money so we can promote and we can do what we need to do, to make sure that all people are equal.
2: Yeah.
1: And what they talking about is illegal immigration.
2: Right.
1: Or when they keep talking about they're banning books. And most people are like, what the hell are they talking about? Nobody's banning books. What do you mean they're banning books? Oh, you mean like we've always had age-appropriate material for children in schools? That's not banning, but you're trying to make the case disingenuously that, that there's a bunch of people on the right that are banning books from adults.
2: Right.
1: And that's not happening.
2: No.
1: Well, that's an incorrect message. But, until, until somebody files a defamation lawsuit, which you're not going to be able to get on something like that. Well, that's their interpretation of the law, and it's all-inclusive, whatever. There's nothing you can do. But that message, they're trying to raise money. They're spending money in order to raise money, but they're putting out a message that isn't truthful.
2: Right.
1: Yep. I'm against it. I don't want the government to limit that.
2: No. No. Absolutely not. And it's, because
1: if you start talking about, well, political ads must tell the truth, then all political ads are gone.
2: Right. Right, exactly.
3: John Smith is going to work harder than anybody's ever worked harder for the people of his state.
1: Even harder than Clinton?
3: Yes.
1: I've never worked so hard in my life.
2: I'm telling you. It was so great. So great. And the problem is that, in that without any kind of libel
3: or lying about something specific, John Smith once robbed a bank when he was 18. Well, if that's not true, of course, that's against the law. Those laws already exist. I happen to know he did rob the bank, though. The problem is, and he won't work hard. The
2: left has been working to limit free speech. Why? Because they don't want to have the debate. Because if something sounds a little off, then people go, wait a minute, did that actually happen? Then they go to their favorite AI platform and look it up. Did that actually take place? Did this person actually do this or whatever it is? If they're paying attention, those that are willfully ignorant probably don't even pay attention to ads at all. But we should never, ever limit free speech. And political ads are part of free speech. The government doesn't have the right to limit them. Period. Period. Again, not that many moving parts here. They just arbitrarily came up with these numbers years ago and started throwing them out there.
3: Well, we should limit it to this.
1: I just remember, though, with the whole McCain-Feingold, where I pointed out this is wrong, this is against our, you have no business, government's got no business telling, especially in political free speech.
2: Right.
1: And he was so angry at me. He couldn't make a point.
2: Right.
1: He just was angry.
2: Right.
1: You could tell he was furious at me, and then after the interview, stormed out.
2: Right. Yeah. Yeah. It's what happens. Right. The truth will do that sometimes. It will anger the left. And that's why they didn't want ads on the air. They don't want to have the debate. And again, just assume that the ads are wrong and filled with lies. Okay, people can do their own homework.
1: Yeah.
2: They're capable of finding the truth.
1: We are Red Eye Radio.
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12: I'm Julian Edelman, that's Rob Gronkowski, and guess what, folks? 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
1: He's Eric Carly, and I'm Gary McNamara. And you know, the thing is, when you look at if I'm, for example, the head of the RNC or the DNC, even though neither would happen, especially the DNC,
2: yeah,
1: right. Yeah. I'd be looking at it and say, I want the ability to have more money to put out my messages for specific candidates,
2: right.
1: Because of social media. Social media has come to dominate so much. I need to make sure that I put out my message. But the other thing is, when you see what happened with the attempt of government to censor.
2: Yeah.
1: Right. Well, we saw what happened with X.
2: Yep.
1: It's more important that we ensure that political parties and candidates have the money that they wish to spend, because we know how the FBI, you know, how involved they were with the censoring of Twitter. We know how the Democrats who were a part, who were really the ones that were in the Twitter files, I think were scared to death when they actually saw how government was attempting to censor the truth to Americans.
2: On the laptop thing.
1: On the laptop.
2: With Facebook.
1: When you look at COVID.
2: Zuckerberg talked about it.
1: Yeah, when you look at COVID.
2: Yep.
1: When you look at all of this, where government was attempting to censor the truth, then you need political parties. You need special interest groups. You need lobbyists. You need all these other people that don't have as much power as we've seen the government have to have the money that they need to put out their message, irrespective of whether I agree with their message or not.
2: Right. Exactly. It applies to all.

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7: A history of dishonesty and harassment was not enough to stop a Claremont County village from hiring their now disgraced police chief. With the top of the hour report, I'm Travis Laird, breaking now. Bethel Mayor Jay Noble says Police Chief Chad Essert will step down next week rather than face a removal hearing. Essert is currently facing 56 counts of sexual battery and 14 counts of unlawful sexual conduct with a minor, stemming from his time as an instructor at Scarlet Oaks. A WCPO 9 investigation found Essert was fired or forced out of 3 previous law enforcement jobs for alleged misconduct and disobeying orders before Bethel hired him in 2021. Village leaders unanimously approved his appointment despite his past and only took action after the sheriff's office launched an investigation earlier this year. An acting chief will continue to lead the department while the village searches for a permanent replacement.
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9: The 4th of July starting warm and muggy, temperatures around 74. In the afternoon, scattered showers and storms will pop up, but only about half of the tri-state will get hit by the rain. The dry areas, hot and humid with a high near 92, making it feel 101. Unfortunately, scattered storms will continue into Saturday night. That's your holiday forecast. I'm 9 First Warning meteorologist Mark Stitz.
10: The Hamilton County Coroner's Office says there have been no heat-related deaths so far this week, but an extreme heat advisory remains in effect that folks need to take seriously as they head out for 4th of July celebrations this weekend. You're advised to limit your time out in the sun and to drink plenty of water. You should also be on the lookout for symptoms of heat exhaustion and heat stroke, which includes heavy sweating, faintness, dizziness, fatigue, a weak rapid pulse, nausea, and headache. Anyone with a body temperature exceeding 104 or who experiences a change in mental state should seek medical assistance.
7: Nearly 1.8 million Ohioans with student loan debt are bracing for changes as new federal rules go into effect. The overhaul places strict limits on how much graduate students can borrow and eliminates a popular program that offered lower bills for low-income earners. Advocates say the tiered repayment plan will only keep working-class people in debt longer. The latest federal data shows the U.S. economy added just 57,000 jobs in June, a sharp drop from recent months. The leisure and hospitality sectors were hit particularly hard with a loss of 61,000 jobs despite the start of the summer vacation season. Economists warned that while the unemployment rate fell slightly, it was only because hundreds of thousands of workers gave up and left the labor force entirely. Newport City leaders are facing pushback over a plan to blanket the city with automated license plate readers. The Flock safety system would capture images of every vehicle passing by, prompting outrage from civil liberties groups who call it an invasion of privacy and potential government overreach. Residents will get the chance to confront police and Flock representatives directly during a city council meeting next Wednesday. And the Reds' bats went cold on Friday night as they were shut out by the Baltimore Orioles 3-0. Orioles starter Trevor Rogers pitched 5 scoreless innings. One bright spot for Cincinnati came when shortstop Ellie De La Cruz swiped his 150th career stolen base. They'll play again game 2 of the series at 7:10 Saturday night from Great American Ballpark. Our coverage begins at 6:10 with the inside pitch right here on The Big One. The next update is at the bottom of the hour. Breaking news anytime. I'm Travis Laird, News Radio 700 WLW.
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0: Now, it's Red Eye Radio. Gary McNamara and Eric Harley talk about everything from politics to social issues and news of the day. Whether you're up late or you're just starting your day, welcome to the show from the Relief Factor Studios. This is Red Eye Radio.
17: All across America, we are Red Eye Radio. He is Eric Harley and I'm Gary McNamara. Welcome and good morning. Thanks so much for being here this morning.
4: Hi.
17: All right. Here we go. You know, there was so much discussion in the minutia of what every judge wrote in the birthright citizenship debate that was going on.
4: Right.
17: But to me, it was real simple. I still haven't. This is months and months and months ago that you had Randy Barnett, who is basically a historian, faculty director of the Georgetown Center for the Constitution and co-author of The Original Meaning of the 14th Amendment, Its Letter and Its Spirit.
4: Yeah.
17: And in all of the mind-frying reading of the minutia the different opinions mm-hmm. on it, nobody has been able to defeat this opinion. Once I saw this a ways back, I said, all right, what can beat this? And this is when you look at the drafters of the 14th Amendment, okay?
4: Right.
17: You know, what were they looking at? And he wrote about this months ago in an op-ed piece. Senator Lyman Trumbull, who managed the citizenship clause in the upper chamber, explained that subject to the jurisdiction meant not owing allegiance to anybody else, whether a Indian tribe or a foreign power. In fact, the drafters of the 14th Amendment, and this comes down to, you know, this is the legal argument I cannot, that nobody that voted for, you know, voted that made the decision that the 14th Amendment protected birthright citizenship across the board.
4: Right.
17: This is the one argument that I have not seen defeated by anyone. We had talked about yesterday on one of the decisions where I think it was a Wall Street Journal said, Roberts just skipped by that. It's like the argument that would have been slam dunk. He's whatever. We're not even going to address that. We're just going to pretend that doesn't exist. And we just said that shows a weakness, because if I'm a Supreme Court justice, I hit every single argument, every single one. I don't sit there and say, all right, I'm going to take 8 out of the 10 points that they made and ignore 2 of them as if they don't exist.
4: Right.
17: When anybody who pays any attention can look at it and go, well, that's because you lose that argument legally.
4: Mm-hmm.
17: It said Senator Trumbull, who managed the citizenship clause in the upper chamber, explained that subject to jurisdiction meant not owing allegiance to anyone else, whether to a tribe, that's a Native American tribe, or a foreign power. Representative John Bingham, the moving force behind the 14th Amendment, used the same framework, referring after ratification to persons born in the United States and not owing allegiance to any foreign power. These statements and others demonstrate how leading Republicans explain the concept the text was meant to capture: birth plus full political membership. When you look at it, it's the Native American part of it that said Native Americans who were here before the members of the colonies were here, they were here, but didn't matter that they were here. They were exempt because if they were in a tribe and had loyalty to the tribe, they did not have loyalty to the United States. And when you look at, number one, illegal immigration wasn't even an issue back then, as we know, that wasn't even an issue that came up. But it's not really about that. It's about loyalty. It's about the fact that if you become a citizen from a foreign country of the United States, you have to take an oath. It's an absolute. We need to know where your loyalty is. Yeah. So for the Supreme Court to say that that doesn't matter, we're clearly adding the Native American part of it made it clear, doesn't matter whether you're here, it's where your allegiance is. I don't know of a legal argument that beats that part of the 14th Amendment.
4: No. And I don't know. Robert's decision just skimmed right over that. Yeah. What did he call it? Revisionist? Are you kidding me?
17: It's not revisionist. It's a fact.
4: It's very clear, in my opinion.
17: When the 14th Amendment came out, if you were part of Native American tribe, it's in there.
4: Yes.
17: I mean, it's not like it doesn't exist. It's not revisionist history if it's in the 14th Amendment.
4: Right.
17: And so, as he wrote here, he said, everyone agrees that it excludes at least three classes of people: children of diplomats, soldiers from an invading army, and American Indians maintaining tribal relations. In each of these categories, the status of the child depended on the status of the parent.
4: Yes.
17: The constitutional debate is about the original concept embodied in the text that explains these exclusions and whether that concept embraces or excludes children born on United States soil to parents who are unlawfully or temporarily in the United States. The court has never squarely addressed this question. This was written before,
4: right?
17: The decision the other day, and the one Supreme Court decision on the Chinese couple that were here,
4: Wong Kim Ark,
17: right? Yeah. You can look at that and say, if the Supreme Court was going to make a decision based on precedent, it might be if you are legally in the United States,
4: legally and or permanently domiciled,
17: and permanently domiciled as they were. Nobody debates that. Then, according to the precedent, this isn't talking about whether I think it's a good idea or not. This is a strictly legal thing because I think it's a terrible idea to have a birthright citizenship.
4: Mm-hmm.
17: I'm talking about the legal stuff. If you look at it, the Supreme Court, the only correct decision that they could have made using past precedent would be if you are legally in here long term.
4: Right.
17: And I sort of agree with you. They didn't want to rock the boat.
4: This is something that we've seen, I think, in recent years, over the nearly 21 years that you and I have been doing this show together, is that the Supreme Court, and Roberts, I think, is, you know, as Chief Justice, but quite often it's Roberts in his opinion writings. You can go back and look. They're afraid of the fallout. What would happen if we made this decision? But that's not your job. The fallout isn't the issue. The impact isn't the issue. It's whether or not this is constitutional. Whether or not in this case, birthright citizenship and should be abolished because the 14th Amendment made it clear. And for him to say revisionist, I said to myself, well, that's really rich, because I remember the decision on the Affordable Care Act where you said, well, they wrote penalty, but they meant tax. If they meant tax, they should have used the word tax.
17: Right.
4: And they're on different words. They're on different pages in the dictionary, those two words, for a reason, and they can write it that way. And see, that was the problem. And I think it's been the problem for a number of years, in modern years, with the Supreme Court. They're afraid of the undoing, the fallout of the undoing.
17: And that's not their job.
4: That is not their job.
17: You know, but as I've said, you can only say revisionist. Can you explain why it's revisionist?
4: Exactly.
17: Because when you look at it, what would be the reason? Children of diplomats, you can understand that.
4: Exactly.
17: Soldiers of an invading army, you can understand that.
4: Right.
17: Well, American Indians that are based here,
4: right,
17: and showing loyalty to their tribe that they've always had,
4: right.
17: Well, why can't they have dual citizenship?
4: Right.
17: Why can't they? Because What is the other reason besides
1: loyalty?
17: They haven't pledged loyalty to the United States?
1: Loyalty.
17: And then when you look at what our legal immigration system is, when you come in and you are not from this country and you want citizenship, you have to pledge allegiance to the United States.
1: And the diplomatic example to me is if you want to look at that, I think the Native American example exemption is it lines it out perfectly. Both of those. Because you ask yourself, right. And that was my question. So why do we have those exemptions? Right. Go back to the very beginning and the idea behind those exemptions.
17: Well, even all, you can make the case all three, soldiers from an invading army.
1: Yes, yes.
17: None of them have, none of them, you don't know.
1: No, actually, whether that would be the right. If you want to take one out of the three, talk about soldiers from an invading army. Right. All of a sudden they're having children here that are citizens and they're the enemy.
17: But
1: the parents are the enemy.
17: But it's all based on the concept, do you have loyalty to this country?
1: That's
17: all three of those are based on that.
1: Well, and then Alito to ignore that example, you know, because of the, I probably based on that exemption, you know, of an invading army. But an invading army could mean a number of things these days. I would say invading enemy comes here, gets here, and then has a child or two. And then that child grows up in a society, not here, but is an American citizen for life, but grows up in a country where they're screaming nonstop, death to America.
17: Yeah. Well,
1: there was a reason for those exemptions, and tell me how that doesn't apply. It apply. You know, you created the exemptions, but the reason behind the exemptions should make everything clear.
17: Well, I think about it that we can use Iran, the young woman I knew, and then the older man that I knew,
1: yes,
17: both from Iran,
1: right?
17: Both left,
1: right?
17: Iran has been, since they both left, has been in that time of the last 47 years when Iran has been an official enemy of the United States.
1: Mm-hmm.
17: How, you know, now he came in because his businesses and ties to the Shah.
1: Yes.
17: When he came here, all he did was be involved in charities, mm-hmm, here in the Texas area. That's all he did. That's how I met him.
1: Yeah.
17: All he did was charitable work. Loved being in the United States.
1: Right.
17: But again, he had to, and the young woman had to do what? What did they have to do?
1: They had to demonstrate their allegiance.
17: They had to demonstrate their allegiance and pledge allegiance to the United States.
1: But in doing that, it's a process for a reason,
17: right?
1: So you can demonstrate that behavior when you get to the point of that pledge. You fully demonstrated that behavior, that your allegiance is to this country.
17: And remember, the original reason the 14th Amendment took place was to back up the Civil Rights Amendment, which was to say that blacks, mm-hmm, were taken as slaves into the United States.
1: Right.
17: Their children could become citizens. That's what kickstarted that.
1: Right.
17: It wasn't they just said at that particular time, well, let's just have anybody who comes in the United States become a citizen.
1: Right.
17: That was not the original intent of doing it. And it really is, it's amazing because when doing our research and studying on this, when I first saw that, and I just said, you can't argue the Native American argument, but then you can expand it to the other two, the diplomats and soldiers of invading army. But specifically, they wanted to make sure and added the American Indians.
1: Right. Right.
17: They had, you know, they said, we need to add that. And what's that based on? Who you have loyalty to.
1: Yes.
17: I've racked my brain because when I do these things, I don't want to get burned legally.
1: Mm-hmm.
17: You know, I don't want to get burned and say, you know, Gary, you forgot this. I have racked my brain over the argument that defeats that. And I don't know what argument defeats that.
1: There's no way to defeat it.
17: Yeah.
1: You look at the basis, the spirit of those three exemptions. And there is no way to not extrapolate that out. It's based on allegiance. It's based on the allegiance of the parents. And if you're here illegally, there is no allegiance at all. In fact, you violated the law to get here. And then beyond that, There is no, you know, it's funny because I was telling you when President Trump posted on Truth Social, congratulations to President Xi of China for his victory in the Supreme Court on birthright citizenship. And I thought of Bruce Lee. Bruce Lee's parents, his father was an opera singer and went on tour. And so for that last tour, as his mother was expected to give birth, he brought her along. And Bruce was born in San Francisco. Now, for them, from their position, they wanted Bruce to have a life that they believed he would not be able to have in China as a U.S. citizen. And that would be, that would mean great opportunity. They actually saved money, hid money, and gave it to him when he turned old enough to leave.

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2: We are on iRadio. He's Eric Harding. I'm Gary McNamara. And I know one of the arguments is, well, I mean, we've had this policy for 140 years. Well, it was wrong, and it wasn't based. We can have policy that has
3: that's something that is wrong. Roberts wrote, yeah, right.
2: And that's why I look at this and say, what's the argument against what we already know,
3: right?
2: that the 14th Amendment, when you look at the exemptions, were based on whether you have loyalty to the United States. And we know in our immigration system, if you come from a foreign country and wish to become a citizen, you have to pledge allegiance to the United States. And it was clear in the 14th Amendment, by adding American Indians as an exemption, who are already here.
3: Right.
2: They were here before the people that were making the 14th Amendment.
3: Right.
2: That it was based on not whether you were here and cooperative, legally here and cooperative and, you know, whatever. It's, did you belong to a tribe, and do you have loyalty to the tribe and not to the United States of America?
3: Right.
2: I don't know of a political argument that defeats that. And I've been looking for a couple of years for that one. Mm-hmm. For anybody, what's the argument against that?
3: Right.
4: They say everything happens for a reason, but I suspect everything happens for a reason. Like this commercial break. Did you need 15 seconds away from music? Or 15 seconds to eat a Reese's? Perhaps it's true. Everything happens for a Reese's.
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0: law in two different states, that the law is constitutional, where only women can play and women, biological women can play against biological women. The next thing would be a lawsuit in a state or a district that says no males must be able to compete against you, whether at that point, based on Title IX, which I believe you do, you have a great lawsuit ahead.
1: Yeah, we might. Yeah. We might see that. Yeah. Yeah. You know, but again, you know, for me, there weren't many moving parts here. It was pretty clear. It's clear to most everybody. And again, it's not the question of whether transgenders should be able to play sports. It never has been. It's about whether men should be able to play on women's sports.
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3: Every hunter knows that the wilderness is full of surprises. 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
3: This season on Blood Trails, we're following the trail of seven cases that start in the field and end in the shadows, where missing persons reports, half-buried evidence, and whispered suspicions blur the line between hunting story and homicide.
6: I just instantly started freaking out, yelling to the world, what's going on? 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I mean, I'm out in the middle of nowhere. I had no idea what was going on.
3: From the frozen woods of Maine to the mountains of Montana, from an archery opener gone wrong in Wisconsin to a father's last walk through the Minnesota deer woods, each story begins with a hunter stepping into the wild, but not all of them come back.
7: 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What do you say? He's not here with us. You know, it was tough.
3: I'm Jordan Sillars. Join me as we track the truth through tangled cover and cold case files, where every trail tells a story, and every story leaves its own trail of blood. Blood Trails.
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8: We are Red Eye Radio. He's Eric Carly, and I'm Gary McNamara. And I know one of the arguments is, well, I mean, we've had this policy for 140 years. Well, it was wrong, and it wasn't based. We get a policy that has
9: that's something that is wrong. Roberts wrote, yeah, right.
8: And that's why I look at this and say, what's the argument against what we already know, right? that the 14th Amendment, when you look at the exemptions, were based on whether you have loyalty to the United States. And we know in our immigration system, if you come from a foreign country and wish to become a citizen, you have to pledge allegiance to the United States. And it was clear in the 14th Amendment, by adding American Indians as an exemption, who are already here.
9: Right.
8: They were here before the people that were making the 14th Amendment.
9: Right.
8: That it was based on not whether you were here and cooperative legally here and cooperative and, you know, whatever. It's did you belong to a tribe and do you have loyalty to the tribe and not to the United States of America? Right. I don't know of a political argument that defeats that. And I've been looking for a couple of years for that one. Mm-hmm. For anybody, what's the argument against that?
9: Right.

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1: Corporate tax cuts are leaving Ohio workers in the dust. With the bottom of the hour report, I'm Travis Laird, breaking now. A stark new report from Policy Matters Ohio shows more than 84% of jobs in the state pay less than the estimated cost of living for a family of three. Researchers found four of the 10 most common occupations in Ohio pay so little that full-time workers still qualify for federal food assistance. The report concludes that two decades of tax cuts for the wealthy and corporations have completely failed the working class. Advocates are calling on lawmakers to raise the minimum wage and protect workers' ability to organize.
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2: The 4th of July starting warm and muggy, temperatures around 74. In the afternoon, scattered showers and storms will pop up, but only about half of the tri-state will get hit by the rain. The dry areas, hot and humid with a high near 92, making it feel closer to 101. Unfortunately, scattered storms will continue into Saturday night. That's your holiday forecast. I'm 9 First Warning meteorologist Mark Stitz.
3: The Cincinnati Museum Center is showing the public its rare printing of the Declaration of Independence.
4: One of just five in existence.
3: Cody Hefner with the Museum Center says it's part of the Declarative Acts and Revolutionary Actors exhibition that's open now.
4: One of our most precious artifacts. It is truly a national treasure.
3: And also on display is the blue silk banner of the 1st Pennsylvania Battalion, which is one of only 30 Revolutionary War flags that survive to this day.
4: This exhibition is included with museum admission. The air conditioning is free, so that's another bonus to it.
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6: A history of dishonesty and harassment was not enough to stop a Claremont County village from hiring their now disgraced police chief. With the top of the hour report, I'm Travis Laird, breaking now. Bethel Mayor Jay Noble says Police Chief Chad Essert will step down next week rather than face a removal hearing. Essert is currently facing 56 counts of sexual battery and 14 counts of unlawful sexual conduct with a minor, stemming from his time as an instructor at Scarlet Oaks. A WCPO 9 investigation found Essert was fired or forced out of three previous law enforcement jobs for alleged misconduct and disobeying orders before Bethel hired him in 2021. Village leaders unanimously approved his appointment despite his past and only took action after the sheriff's office launched an investigation earlier this year. An acting chief will continue to lead the department while the village searches for a permanent replacement.
7: Here's the latest forecast.
8: The 4th of July starting warm and muggy, temperatures around 74. In the afternoon, scattered showers and storms will pop up, but only about half of the tri-state will get hit by the rain. The dry areas hot and humid with a high near 92, making it feel 101. Unfortunately, scattered storms will continue into Saturday night. That's your holiday forecast. I'm 9 First Warning meteorologist Mark Stitz.
9: The Hamilton County Coroner's Office says there have been no heat-related deaths so far this week, but an extreme heat advisory remains in effect that folks need to take seriously as they head out for 4th of July celebrations this weekend. You're advised to limit your time out in the sun and to drink plenty of water. You should also be on the lookout for symptoms of heat exhaustion and heat stroke, which includes heavy sweating, faintness, dizziness, fatigue, a weak rapid pulse, nausea, and headache. Anyone with a body temperature exceeding 104 or who experiences a change in mental state should seek medical assistance.
6: Nearly 1.8 million Ohioans with student loan debt are bracing for changes. As new federal rules go into effect, the overhaul places strict limits on how much graduate students can borrow and eliminates a popular program that offered lower bills for low-income earners. Advocates say the tiered repayment plan will only keep working-class people in debt longer. The latest federal data shows the U.S. economy added just 57,000 jobs in June, a sharp drop from recent months. The leisure and hospitality sectors were hit particularly hard with a loss of 61,000 jobs despite the start of the summer vacation season. Economists warned that while the unemployment rate fell slightly, it was only because hundreds of thousands of workers gave up and left the labor force entirely. Newport City leaders are facing pushback over a plan to blanket the city with automated license plate readers. The Flock safety system would capture images of every vehicle passing by, prompting outrage from civil liberties groups who call it an invasion of privacy and potential government overreach. Residents will get the chance to confront police and Flock representatives directly during a city council meeting next Wednesday. And the Reds' bats went cold on Friday night as they were shut out by the Baltimore Orioles 3-0. Orioles starter Trevor Rogers pitched 5 scoreless innings. One bright spot for Cincinnati came when shortstop Ellie De La Cruz swiped his 150th career stolen base. They'll play again game 2 of the series at 7:10 Saturday night from Great American Ballpark. Our coverage begins at 6:10 with the inside pitch right here on The Big One. The next update is at the bottom of the hour. Breaking news anytime. I'm Travis Laird, News Radio 700 WLW.
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13: Good morning. Welcome to the Big Outdoors, News Radio 700 WLW Cincinnati, home of the Cincinnati Reds and the best Bengals coverage. We are going to jump right into it. As you've probably noticed, there's been a lot of media coverage lately about the explosion in tick populations around the Midwest, and it's probably expanded farther than that. And it's kind of timely. I have Kurt Avery with me. He is the CEO of a company called Sawyer, which makes insect repellents, for which I am a phenomenal fan. and have used religiously and primarily the Sawyer repellent that is for my clothing. And just as a sidebar, my timber manager that I had a few times to help in the harvest of timber, he religiously wore that in clothing, also soaked with it. So, Kurt Avery, welcome to the Big Outdoors. And I'm sure that you have to follow religiously, you know, the insect populations and, you know, on a seasonal basis or a regional basis. So if you could bring us up to speed on what's happening out there.
14: Yeah, we do follow it very carefully. We even follow your snowfalls to find out how many are going to survive the winter or not. The problem you have is there's no real natural enemy for the ticks. The birds are the things that eat them, but really not much else. So people, it's the rodents, it's the mice, the chipmunks, the squirrels that mm-hmm. proliferate starting at the beginning of their life. So one of the quick solutions is take some cotton balls, soak them in that permethrin you were talking about.
13: Right.
14: Let the critters take it back to their nest and kill the ticks before the cycle even starts. So that's one way to...
13: How in the world do we accomplish that? And, you know, quite frankly, I spent a lot of time on a bush hog, and recently there is an explosion of those kinds of critters out there right now. And of course, you know, coming into this part of the summer, it's quite, that makes it a lot more understandable.
14: Right. Well, that's because we've chased away the predators of the rodents. So as we build our homes in the suburbs and we chop our way into the woods, the foxes leave, the hawks aren't as active. So the things that would eat the rodents are leaving the territory. So that lets the rodents proliferate, which then, in fact, lets the ticks proliferate.
13: And let me add to that. Plus, we don't have the hunters out there hunting the small game in the fall like we did a mere 30 or 40 years ago. And, you know, that includes your squirrels and rabbits. So really, you know, they're the only predators would be your hawks and foxes and coyotes and things like that. But then we've noticed our white-tailed deer having ticks pretty much year round, and of course they, you know, it's nothing to find one that's just absolutely loaded.
14: Yeah, well, the thing is, ticks, we need to understand the tick first. Tick only breeds every 15 minutes, so the very slow moving creature will come this thing later. You don't have to worry about it. You don't need to panic when you see ticks. But they survive. I mean, they go right through the winter. So there's no reason, you know, they're hanging on to a deer and the deer is nice and warm. And so they're fine. So it really takes a really cold, hard snap without the snow in order to knock down the population. So, yeah, in fact, it sounds like you have a hunting audience.
13: We have a big hunting and fishing audience, a big outdoors audience. And it took me 32 years to build it to where it is today. And I thank them immensely for listening.
14: Well, I'm going to jump ahead of myself because it's the only last thing. But one of the biggest tips we give to the hunters are after you've killed the deer and the deer's cooling down, what happens to all the ticks? They leave. The party's sure. over. No more warm meal. So before you throw in the back of the truck, put a permethrin-treated canvas or blanket or whatever so when all the ticks fall off, they're going to, once they crawl 1 inch on the blanket, that's it. They're done. So you bring home, you know, 100 or 200 dead ticks, not live ticks.
13: Mm-hmm. Mm-hmm.
14: So that's why bring them home. If they're going to fall off, let them fall off on permethrin.
13: I'm with you 100% in that respect. But, you know, I find myself acquiring a tick or two, not like I used to because I'm using that product. But, Kurt, if you could sit tight, we are going to take a short break. And I want to come back and talk to you about the, you know, the origin of permethrin and picaridin and so forth. So sit tight. The Big Outdoors, News Radio 700, WLW Cincinnati, the home of your Cincinnati Reds, and best Bengals coverage. Back in a moment.
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17: In Baltimore, the era of new head coach Jesse Minter will begin with the Ravens playing four road games in the first 6 weeks of the season. That includes a game in Rio de Janeiro against the Dallas Cowboys. Lamar Jackson and his teammates are scheduled to play in four primetime games, one of which will be a reunion between Minter and the LA Chargers, the team for whom Minter was defensive coordinator. That game will take place on Monday night, November 16th. Baltimore's toughest stretch of the season will be weeks 7 through 10, when the Ravens play against Joe Burrow, Josh Allen, Trevor Lawrence, and Justin Herbert in consecutive weeks. The Ravens will host the Bengals on Sunday, October the 25th, and they play at Paycor Stadium on New Year's Eve when Trey Hendrickson makes his return to Cincinnati on Thursday Night Football.
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13: Hey, we're back. The Big Outdoors, News Radio 700 WLW Cincinnati, the home of the Cincinnati Reds and the best Bengals coverage. And stick around. It's going to be a hell of a great day at the big one, the Nation Station. Up after the news at the bottom of the hour, it's Gary Jeff Walker and his cast of characters. Oh, that's the legendary.
18: Okay.
13: We apologize immensely.
18: He'll take it
13: to 9 a.m. The rants and raves in the political world are Michael K. Allen, and then he'll take you to noon. And then there's a little brouhaha with Ken Brew, and we got baseball. And we got everything. Stick around. It's going to be a hell of a day here at the big one. Kurt Avery is my guest. He is the CEO of a fantastic company that's been around for over 40 years called Sawyer Products. And they make insect repellents. It's very timely for today, as well as water filtration systems for disaster events, as well as the backcountry use. So, Kurt, welcome back. And what is the origin of permethrin, by the way?
14: Yeah, permethrin is from the chrysanthemum plant. So it's a plant-based synthetic. You mentioned there are other topical picaridin. That's also from the black pepper plant.
13: Both of our products
14: come from natural. They're not like beet or stuff like that. They're both plant-based products, and they work extremely well. Where, you know, the picaridin does not affect your thing negatively. It won't take out the plane on your gun stock or melt your watch or whatever.
13: Yeah,
14: so it's very good. But both of these are, and the permethrin, you know, once it dries, you don't even know it has on. It stays on for 6 weeks. It's odorless, blends right into the fabric. So. That's where we headed, and with the water filter, same thing. Half the world dies from mosquito bites or bad water, so we've really focused on those two areas.
13: Well, and what I like about the permethrin is you are applying it to your clothing, your socks, your shoes, your pants, whatever else you want to apply it to. But it's also odorless. And for those of us that are deer hunters, you know, and fall typically is usually warm up in this neck of the country, as it can be everywhere else. So, you know, we're going to run into ticks. We're going to run into chiggers and all that kind of stuff. But the deer can't smell it, so it doesn't. It doesn't give away your position. So I like that. Yeah.
14: There's everybody, not just the hunters, a study at University of Rhode Island said that if you just treated your shoes and your socks with the permethrin, you would have a 72 times less chance of getting a tick, because that's really where it starts. It starts down there in the grass. They can be in the higher grass, but they really start down low.
13: Yeah.
14: So, even if you don't do everything, which you should, you could. You know, it's very inexpensive. By the time you know it lasts 6 weeks, goes right through the wash, stays in with the wash and everything. But just your shoes and your socks. If you just do that, you've reduced your chance of a tick.
13: Is there a reason that permethrin is not applied to the skin, or does it just not work in that respect?
14: It doesn't work. I at one time I had the phrase on there, not effective on skin, apply to fabric only. Mm-hmm. But yeah, maybe change it back. So what happened was back in the 80s, people would spray it on their legs like they would. And the thing is, within 15 minutes, your skin's metabolizing it into an amino acid. It's harmless. So it just doesn't work on your skin. Your skin just breaks it down too fast.
13: I got you. So it's that's the whole reason. Now, what about the picaridin? What's the origin of that?
14: Actually, it was developed not too far from you in Kansas City from the black pepper plant.
13: Okay. So, and that's applied to the skin, correct?
14: That one applies to the skin. What's unique about that, first of all, it's every bit as effective on the bugs as DEET would be. Mm-hmm. But it's what's called a non-plasticizer. So it's not going to melt your watch crystal, take paint off your car if you touch it. Or hunters hate it when it wrecks the gun stock.
13: we do get a little angry about that. It's just the way we are.
14: Yeah, so... And rightfully so. So the picaridin is very, very gentle. It's gentle for the kids. There's no age limit for it. Obviously, the younger the kid, we think permethrin is a better choice, strollers and stuff like that.
13: But, oh, absolutely, because I know that there are cautions about DEET being put on children and as well as any kind of long-term use on the skin, if I'm not mistaken.
14: Yeah, and it's actually... incorrectly applied to it. DEET is safe. What gets people is the alcohol. So we say if you're going to use DEET, use 100% DEET lightly.
13: Okay.
14: Skip the alcohol cap. So when you cut DEET down to 10, 20, 30%, there's a lot of alcohol in there.
13: Okay.
14: And what that alcohol does, it irritates your skin.
13: Gotcha.
14: And that's what people blame the DEET is the alcohol irritation. So just 100%, if you want DEET, use 100% very, very lightly.
13: Okay. Hey, we got to take a break, Kurt Avery, so you sit tight. We'll be back with more of the Big Outdoors, Chip Hart. 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
4: Hey, we're back. 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I think I just made a new friend in Kurt Avery, the CEO of Sawyer Products. And his relationship with Cincinnati, apparently, he has a friend by the name of Chris Heisey, who played for the Reds not that long ago. Kurt, am I correct?
5: Yeah, correct, yeah, and then he ended up hurting his arm, and that's kind of why he had to retire.
4: Yeah, yeah. Well, let's get into your community. You're involved in a lot of things around the globe, particularly, you know, when you look at all your products and the different uses. You know, your water filtration systems, your insect repellents for populations, people that live in places with, you know, where you have malaria and other, mosquito-borne diseases and things like that.
5: Yeah. Well, actually, breaking news for you, we just finished a study published in New England Journal of Medicine that if we take that very same permethrin you were talking about that we all use here, if we treat the baby wrap that the mom carries the baby in, we reduce malaria in children by 2/3.
4: Wow.
5: Yeah, it's huge, absolutely huge. And you're only talking, you know, a couple of bucks for treatment, you know, for the 2 years. And I think we'll get that up higher once we kind of hone down our system how to treat it. So that's just launching now.
4: We like breaking news around here. We thrive on that stuff. That's for sure.
5: Yeah. Well, that is real breaking. That just happened within the last couple of months, and we're just now getting the product ready to distribute. The filters, how do we not? I mean, our filters can do what no other filters can do. We take all the biologicals out that are going to make you sick, except they're not there. But so we go into a village, and within 2 weeks, nobody's sick anymore. I mean, they consolidate the medical clinics because we've taken away the customers, and, you know, we give them income. They don't need to, you know, boil their water. They can just use this to chop all the trees down. So it's huge. We have 140 charities, you know, some of the big ones, you know, Red Cross, Samaritan's Purse, World Vision, but we have a lot of little ones too. And we're in 80 countries, some of the countries you'd never think, you know, North Korea, and we've been in Gaza for a long time, and Yemen, Iran, whatever. You know, they all need water. So
4: absolutely.
5: We're down now with our newest one for 10, 20 cents. We can give somebody 10 years worth of water. So it's about to take off. But we've been doing it with some 40 million people. Every natural disaster, we're flying things down to Venezuela right now. Any earthquake, any hurricane, we're there. People fly in ahead of the hurricanes. And remember Puerto Rico, probably half the Puerto Ricans were drinking or the bottled water soda. So
4: where you're based in Florida, am I correct?
5: Yeah, in the Tampa Bay.
4: Okay, so do you have other operations around the country or around the globe, or is everything based there?
5: I mean, a lot of it's based here. We do have a plant in Panama, which serves the Latin America area, more for convenience than anything. Area. A lot of our charities will stage stuff. Red Cross has stuff staged across the world, International Red Cross. Samaritan's Purse has stuff staged all over the place. So hurricanes are easy. You know they're coming, so our people go in ahead of time. So we can take a duffel bag and have enough filters to serve, you know, 100,000 people or something like that. So it's just one duffel bag.
4: That's unbelievable. And I had no idea that this is, you know, where we were going to go when we first set up this interview. So I'm honored. Thank you very much.
5: Yeah. And the filters never wear out. You just keep cleaning them. So they're good for 10, 20 years. We have filters that were installed 16 years ago that are still working every day for families. So we're very pleased about that. We're the only ones that can do that. And we're the only ones that go in and say, you know, nobody's going to be sick. We can't say, you know, 90% you're going to be okay, but the other 10, you're still going to have diarrhea. Sorry about that. No, we go in and nobody's sick.
4: I'm sorry about that, too. I get sorry about that every time it happens to me. So.
5: Yeah.
4: Well, hey, so how can people find out more information about Sawyer?
5: Well, there's two places. One, Sawyer.com, especially if you go back to the tips. There's a lot of tips, that kind of stuff there. Also, all the water filters. We're very dominant domestically. I mean, all the

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2: Hey, we're back. The Big Outdoors, News Radio 700 WLW, Cincinnati. Chip Hart, been with you all morning. Thank you. And Tom Cross, I'll drag his butt in here. Sometime in the next couple of weeks. He's been very busy, Danny. He's opened a new welcome center, you know, and out there at Adams Lake and in Adams County.
3: He's a celebrity out there.
2: I know he is. It's unfreaking believable, you know. And Adams County is just not that big, but Tom's bigger than life. What can I say?
3: So he's bigger than something.
2: That was great having Kurt Avery with me this morning. I didn't know where we were going to go, but we went practically everywhere, and what a great company, great products. I can speak for myself and a lot of people that spend practically their whole life in the woods. And hey, I want to do a little shout out to Andrew Abbott and Graham Ashcraft with the Cincinnati Reds. Last week, they took some kids fishing out at Camp Joy out there in, I think that's Warren County. And the kids are from Cincinnati Children's Hospital. And most of them are, I guess, regular patients with congenital heart defects and some other things like that. And so I thought that was just fantastic. So I'm going to try and get one or both of them on here on the Big Outdoors, talk about their fishing exploits. We will not talk about baseball, but I thought that was fantastic that they did that and took the time to go out there. And, you know, nothing like fishing and putting kids in the outdoors to raise the spirits. With that, I'm out of here. Gary Jeff is next, the Big Outdoors, News Radio 700, WLW Cincinnati. Be safe in the woods, safe in the water, and please wear that damn life jacket.
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5: Mother Nature is ruining America's 250th birthday as a brutal heat dome melts holiday plans nationwide and puts local celebrations on high alert. With the 5:30 report, I'm Travis Laird, breaking now. More than 180 million Americans remain under extreme heat alerts this morning as suffocating temperatures threaten to derail Independence Day festivities. Locally, event organizers across Greater Cincinnati are scrambling to set up extra hydration stations and cooling tents for the holiday. In Mason, leaders at the Red, White, and Boom Festival say extra emergency crews are on standby today to treat heat exhaustion and to keep families safe. But in other major cities across the country, the nation's birthday bash is already falling apart due to the deadly weather.
6: Dangerous temperatures forcing major changes to 4th of July events nationwide.

0: wide. In Philadelphia, where it felt like 111, officials taking the dramatic step of canceling the Independence Day parade in the city where America was born. Empty floats pulled off the streets.
1: Attention, fairgoers. The event has been postponed.
0: And in the nation's capital, the Great American State Fair postponed due to heat. First responders treating people for heat-related illnesses, others huddling under a replica of President Trump's triumphal arch for shade.
2: ABC's Matt Rivers. Now, let's take a look at the latest traffic and weather together. No major accidents or slowdowns to report throughout the tri-state this hour.
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4: We've got chances for some showers out there this morning. Nothing crazy, but a few lines will push through as temperatures will stay in that mid-70 range. We do warm close to the 90-degree mark this afternoon, and we'll also see another round for showers and storms. The hope is, and the way it's looking, those should be out of here by the time fireworks start late tonight. From your severe weather station, I'm 9 First Warning Meteorologist Cameron Harden on News Radio 700 WLW.
2: Right now, fair skies and 75 degrees at beautiful, historic Lunkin Airport.
5: The Rossi family says this is the busiest 4th of July ever. With America celebrating its 250th birthday, Rossi says it's received more requests for displays, and the displays they've been doing for years are going to be bigger. Joe Rossi tells Local 12 they've been working for 6 months to get ready, and they've hired 300 additional workers to shoot off fireworks tonight. Ignition times 10 o'clock in most places. The biggest displays are in Ault Park and Mount Lookout, Summit Park in Blue Ash, downtown Loveland, Tower Park in Fort Thomas, and VOA Park in Westchester. Rossi's also doing the fireworks show on the river that follows tonight's Reds game. Brian Combs, News Radio 700 WLW.
2: A heavy police presence remains outside a Boone County home following a barricade situation involving an off-duty officer. Multiple agencies and SWAT responded to Thunder Ridge Drive in Florence late Friday night for a domestic incident. Sources told WLWT that shots were fired, but Kentucky State Police say the situation is contained. There is no broader threat to the public. AAA says nearly 3.5 million Ohioans are hitting the road for the long holiday weekend, but the brutal heat wave is causing havoc. Consumer advocates warn extreme temperatures actively destroying vehicle batteries and blowing out their tires. Drivers are urged to check their systems before traveling as emergency crews brace for a massive spike in roadside assistance calls. And finally, in sports, the Cincinnati Reds are looking to bounce back tonight after the Baltimore Orioles shut them out 3-0 on Friday. Orioles starter Trevor Rogers pitched 5 scoreless innings, though Ellie De La Cruz provided a lone bright spot by swiping his 150th career base. Tonight, starter Hunter Green finally makes his 2026 season debut after recovering from elbow surgery. First pitch for game 2, 7:10 from Great American Ballpark. Our coverage begins at 6:10 with the inside pitch right here on The Big One. Your next update is at 6 o'clock. Breaking news anytime. 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
10: Happy birthday.

0: 250 years hence, the American dream is still alive. The country celebrates another birthday. And it may be in the park, maybe inside your house in the air conditioning, maybe in the pool. But we are all celebrating everybody's birthday today. Most importantly, the country's. Gary Jeff Walker. On this Saturday, the 4th of July, 2026, before we look ahead and look back at significant events and people tied to this date in history, the Declaration of Independence, formally adopted by delegates to the Second Continental Congress in Philadelphia, this day, 250 years ago. And flash ahead, about 26 years from that point, in 1802, the United States Military Academy officially opened at West Point, New York, training the warriors for the next generation. Construction of the Erie Canal began in Rome, New York, this date in 1817. 9 years later, just 50 years after the Declaration adoption, Presidents John Adams and Thomas Jefferson both died on the same day. 5 years beyond that, in 1831, on July 4th, James Monroe, the fifth U.S. president, died in New York City. The Civil War siege of Vicksburg, Mississippi, ended with Confederate surrender to Union forces, July 4th, 1863. It was called the Fight of the Century, when Jack Johnson defeated Gentleman Jim Jeffries, 1910. 2 years later, the 48-star American flag adopted, recognizing the new states of New Mexico and Arizona. Lou Gehrig delivered his famous farewell speech, calling himself the luckiest man on the face of the earth, on this day, Independence Day, 1939. The Treaty of Manila was signed between the U.S. and the Philippines, recognizing Philippine independence, this day in 1946. The current 50-star U.S. flag adopted, July 4th, 1960. And exactly 50 years ago, America celebrated its bicentennial with nationwide festivities, including President Gerald Ford's stops in Valley Forge, Philadelphia, and New York. Like President Trump's stops last night at Mount Rushmore and the Great American State Fair as it continues today in our nation's capital. It's July 4th. And usually, as you know, I go through a litany of celebrity birthdays here. I'll just do a blanket right now. Happy birthday to you. And to you, and to Russ Jackson, who's producing, and to my wife, who may or may not be up and listening already, and anyone else who's an American citizen. We should all be not only proud, but thrilled that we were blessed with the bounty and the opportunities we are given in this country. The fact that American citizens, some of them are not, is baffling to me. I believe President Trump said at one point last night, communism, or maybe earlier in the week, communism, well, if Russ, if you have it, can you play it? I don't know if you're prepared to do
1: communism
0: that.
1: Communism is a mortal threat to American liberty. It is the greatest threat to our country, including World War I, World War II, Pearl Harbor, or even 9/11.
2: And that was President Trump delivering.
0: All right. But he went on to say communism is the exact opposite of life, liberty, and the pursuit of happiness. Communism is death, tyranny, and the pursuit of evil. And there are people who would like to flip the switch and turn this great experiment, this great republic, into some kind of communist state. They can leave now, as far as I'm concerned. But the rest of you, welcome to stay around for the rest of the show. It's 5:42 on this July the 4th. 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
0: We're getting a slight break from the heat dome. Only 92 this afternoon. The heat advisory remains in effect for the tri-state. Scattered afternoon storms. Could see a few showers even this morning. Evening storms overnight, they will fade out and leave us with a partly cloudy, muggy evening and tomorrow morning's low 73 for Sunday. Spotty afternoon storms, still very humid, and a high then of 89. It is a balmy 74.
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0: Russ Jackson, welcome to the Saturday morning edition producer chair again.
12: It seems like I've been here before.
0: Everything old is new again, Russ, including you. It's a pleasure to have. It seems like old times.
12: Yeah.
0: It really does.
12: We did this for about 10 years.
0: Was it that long?
12: I think it was 10 years, yeah.
0: It seemed like a blink of an eye. It really did. And it's yesterday again. So, on this 4th of July, what can you report in sports?
12: Well, the Reds last night, Singer gave them a really actually decent outing. They only gave up 3 runs. But that was all Baltimore needed, though. Orioles beating the Reds last night 3-0. Cincinnati could do nothing but about 4 singles last night. And the Orioles winners over them in the first game of the 3-game series this weekend. Everybody looking forward to tonight. Because Hunter Green is returning to the mound for the Reds.
0: How about that?
12: His first pitching performance of this season, coming off the injury to his arm. And that is game tonight, 7:10 start at Great American Ballpark. Our coverage beginning at 6:10 with the inside pitch. And then after the game, extra innings will follow here on 700 WLW.
0: We got World Cup action this
12: weekend. We do have World Cup action. Lots of it yesterday. Messi and Argentina nearly blew a game. They were tied with Australia 1-1. Actually, I take that back. They were tied 2-2 with Cape Verde going into penalty kicks. And Argentina was able to win 3-2. Actually, that one was an extra time. The penalty kick game, I'm confusing my two games here. Because there were two really good games. There was Australia and Egypt, and there was Argentina and Cape Verde. Cape Verde was kept coming back in Argentina. Argentina had a 1-0 lead. And Cape Verde tied them.
0: Yeah.
12: 2-2. Then everything goes to extra time. Fans in the stands, they showed in Miami, Argentina fans getting a little concerned. But then Argentina scored late in the second part of the extra time, the way they do that, to win 3-2. And in the other one I mentioned, Australia and Egypt, that one went 1-1, went to penalty kicks, with Egypt beating Australia 4-2 in the penalty shootout. The other game last night, Colombia defeated Ghana 1-0.
0: When does the United States play again?
12: Monday night.
0: Against United Belgium?
12: States plays Belgium Monday night at Lumen Field in Seattle, even though the World Cup apparently is just called Seattle Stadium now because nobody paid off the FIFA to get their sponsorship rights, actually, on that. And seriously, that's apparently the story. Okay. The reason why you're hearing all these places called, like Boston Stadium, or last night, in the one game last night, it was Dallas Stadium, and it's like, no, that's AT&T Stadium. But apparently FIFA went to all these companies to try to get them to pay even more than they already paid to get the naming rights in the first place.
0: Amazing.
12: And didn't work.
0: All right, Russ, thanks. We'll cover some more as we continue this morning. It's 5:46 and some change. The Lady Lynette, I believe, is waiting in the wings. Interesting to see what she's got ready to grace us with vocally in just a moment on 700 WLW.
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0: Yes, it was July 4th, 1776, when they decided that they would adopt the document that they had carefully crafted over the last 3 weeks, Thomas Jefferson, a final draft, finally adopted by the Second Continental Congress. But it wasn't until July 8th, when it was officially read in public, outside what is now Independence Hall in Philadelphia, by Colonel John Nixon. It would be August of that year before all of the men who signed, all 56, had signed the document, and it would be adopted by the full Congress even later than that. And it wasn't until December of 1776 that General George Washington crossed the Delaware and really took the fight to the British Army. So it's a year-long celebration, in my opinion. And I'm just so glad I'm alive to see it. It makes me tear up thinking about the men who bravely pledged their lives, their fortunes, and their sacred honor for liberty to start this experiment that still goes today. The lovely Lady Lynette.

0: Hey, man. Happy 250, America.
1: Amen.
0: 2026.
1: I don't know what that was, but it was beautiful. What were the words?
0: Oh, Lord, have mercy on me when I am troubled. Have mercy on me. Oh, Lord, have mercy on us. Amen.
1: Oh, this is beautiful. So how are you doing on this 4th of July, dear?
0: I am great. Waiting on bingo.
1: Do you have any red, white, and blue to wear today?
0: Yeah, yesterday I had, no, let's see, 2 days ago I had red, white, and black because I didn't get to wear my blue skirt. See, I had people that dressed me.
1: Well,
0: and I wear what they put on me.
1: Not all of us are famous celebrities and have people that dress them, Lynette.
0: Goes with the flow.
1: I mean, don't you ever,
0: how's your family doing?
1: You got to feel really special, like some kind of princess, to have people that dress you and make sure you get food and bring you your phone. And you have all kinds of assistants. Only usually rich people have assistants, Lynette.
0: Well, I'm rich in Jesus there.
1: God bless you.
0: Rich in Jesus in America, the land of the free, home of the brave.
1: You really are proud to be an American, aren't you?
0: Yeah, baby.
1: I just love you to death.
0: And I stayed up and watched all that last night till about 2 in the morning.
1: Did you see the ball drop in New York?
0: I saw it all around America. To 2 a.m., I had to get some Z's to sing today.
1: Well, you definitely got your beauty sleep in. That's good. That's good. So what are you doing today at Florence Park Care?
0: We're just going to do bingo.
1: Okay.
0: And 10 o'clock coffee time and donuts.
1: Ooh. Now you're talking.
0: I won $2, so I told them I'd share my wealth. We give donations for donuts, and I said they get $1. My $2 I won.
1: So you gave up? You gave up half.
0: Made somebody else to do it. Yeah, I figured somebody else might do it. If they win 3, 4, 5, or 6, maybe they could spread the wealth around. Because a lot of people don't realize we do this out of our pockets now.
1: Oh, I hear you. I hear you. Well, listen.
0: But we will survive.
1: I wish you good luck at bingo today.
0: And I got a letter from Patricia, but we've been too busy to respond to it. But love you, Patricia, and Marcia, and Christine, and Dr. Mark. Hope you're doing great. And Jean.
1: Happy birthday.
0: I got them in. Happy birthday, America.
1: There you go, baby.
0: We
1: all right.
0: Salute ourselves with love and not war.
1: I love you. I love you, dear.
0: Bye to go.
1: Bye-bye. It's 5:55. And we got another hot one on the way. Not quite as muggy, but 92, a heat advisory remains in effect. And there are chances for showers all the way through our Independence Day weekend.
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2: Sweating in the dark. Tens of thousands of Ohioans are waking up without power just as they try to survive a brutal holiday weekend heat wave. With the 6 o'clock report, I'm Travis Laird. Breaking now. More than 65,000 homes across the state are without electricity this morning after severe storms battered the region on Friday night. The outages came just as extreme heat remains a deadly public safety threat, leaving vulnerable populations trapped without air conditioning. Meanwhile, AAA says more than 3 million Ohioans are hitting the road this weekend for America's 250th birthday. Consumer advocates warn the extreme temperatures are already destroying vehicle batteries and blowing out tires, causing a massive spike in roadside breakdowns. The dangerous mix of storms and suffocating heat is expected to disrupt fireworks and festivities nationwide.
11: Suffocating heat here in New York still feels like 101, and that's sparking storms. We have a severe thunderstorm watch here till 11 o'clock at night. Big storms from basically Syracuse over to Detroit. There is a tornado warning west of Rockford, Illinois, and flash flooding going on in Nashville. The heat tomorrow, similar spots from the Midwest to the East Coast, still feeling like 110, places like Norfolk, up to D.C. and Philly, very hot. New York too at 101. And the problem is there are more storms tomorrow night that could impact fireworks displays.
2: ABC News senior meteorologist Lee Goldberg. Now, let's take a look at the latest traffic and weather together. No major accidents or slowdowns to report throughout the tri-state this hour.
12: Now the latest forecast from the Jake Sweeney Chevrolet Weather Center. 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
13: Waking up this morning, temperatures are around that mid-70 mark. We've also got chances for some showers that will sneak through the first part of the day, with the second round moving in late in the afternoon. The good news is temperatures aren't quite as hot, only topping out in the upper 80s. It will still, though, feel like the low to mid-90s. From your severe weather station, I'm 9 First Warning Meteorologist Cameron Harden on News Radio 700 WLW.
2: 72 degrees and fair skies at beautiful, historic Lunkin Airport.
14: Up the river, dangerous debris floating in the Ohio River has forced officials to completely cancel the scheduled Madison Regatta races. Organizers scrapped the Friday night event, citing unsafe conditions on the water, emphasizing that the safety of drivers and crews must come before entertainment. Officials are currently reworking the watercraft racing schedule for the rest of the holiday weekend. The village of Bethel is scrambling to find a new police chief now that Chad Essert has resigned ahead of a planned removal hearing. Essert is facing 70 counts of sexual misconduct for allegedly abusing a minor while he was working as a teacher at Scarlet Oaks. Village leaders originally hired him by a unanimous vote in 2021, ignoring a track record of dishonesty and alleged sexual harassment that already forced him out of three previous law enforcement jobs. Essert is looking at centuries behind bars. Cincinnati Zoo is offering free admission to all active and retired military personnel this holiday weekend. Qualifying service members can also purchase up to 6 half-price tickets for their immediate family. The park has planted patriotic red, white, and blue flower beds across the grounds to honor the nation's 250th birthday and recognize veterans. And in sports, the Reds are hoping the return of their ace can help them rebound after a disappointing Friday night shutout. Cincinnati fell to the Baltimore Orioles 3-0. Trevor Rogers escaped early trouble on the mound, and despite the loss, shortstop Ellie De La Cruz made history by stealing his 150th career base. Tonight, Hunter Green back on the hill for his long-awaited season debut after months of elbow rehab. First pitch set for 7:10 tonight. Our coverage begins at 6:10 with the inside pitch right here on The Big One.
15: An air quality alert now in effect through the weekend in the tri-state, which means conditions will be unhealthy for sensitive groups due to increased levels of ozone. People are encouraged to help lower ozone levels by not idling their vehicles, as exhaust does contribute to air pollution, while carpooling if possible, or walking, biking, or taking the bus to their destinations and not getting gas until after 8 p.m. I'm Sean Gallagher, News Radio 700. WLW.
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1: Happy birthday, America! Into the first official hour of the Saturday morning edition for this Saturday, July 4th, 2026. Wonder what the signers would think. But wonder what they would think of radio. Maybe they should come back soon before even it goes away. But this is a fantastic day. One of my two favorite holidays in the calendar year. Now, when this is all over, and I get over the rush of Independence Day, the 4th of July, I'll have to wait till Thanksgiving. Don't have to wait anymore for our friend Dick from Dayton. He's here now. Rise and shine. How you doing, Dick? Good morning.
18: Good morning. Happy 4th, buddy.
1: Happy 4th to you. So how are you celebrating the 4th of July today, Dick?
18: Well, I'm going to go over to my friends at Stony Ridge, over at Oak Creek and spend the day. They have some festivities, so I'll be
1: plenty of good food, I bet.
18: Yeah, plenty of good food, and they're having entertainment. It should be pretty good.
1: Are you allowed to handle sparklers?
18: Director down here, she's going to have that kind of, she gets a little bit nervous,
1: Yeah, right. Well, You are dealing with fireworks.
18: Yeah.
1: So, do you love a good fireworks show, Dick?
18: Yeah, I do. I like it. It's pretty good.
1: Do you know any patriotic songs that you can play on your mandolin or on your uke?
18: Well, I usually do "This Land Is Your Land," or we do.
1: That's not really patriotic.
18: "America the Beautiful."
1: Oh, that
18: or, is. That is. "God Bless America." And mm-hmm. "You're a Grand Old Flag." How about
1: I
18: that?
1: Love "Your Grand Old Flag." "You're a high flying flag, and forever in peace may you wave. You're the emblem of the land I love, the home of free and the brave." That's right, yeah. Baby.
18: Yeah.
1: You don't have your uke there with you, do you?
18: Nope, not yet. No.
1: Oh, nope. Darn it. I was thinking you might treat us. But that's okay. Maybe next time. Maybe next year.
18: Next time.
1: Well, listen, have a fantastic day, Dick. And do me a favor, just for fun, if you get a hold of any little black cats, give them a light and throw them at that director's feet. See if you can make her dance on Independence Day.
18: Yeah. Well, happy 4th.
1: Happy 4th. Do me a favor and say goodnight, Dick.
18: Good night, Gary, Jeff. Bye-bye.
1: Bye-bye. Happy birthday, America. Happy birthday, Dick. Now it's Dave's turn. Good morning, Dave.
19: Jokes told by Dave from Harrison.
1: No. Stop that. Stop. That goes after Dave. It's a disclaimer, Russ. It's okay. Dave from Harrison, hello.
20: Good morning, Gary, Jeff. Happy Independence Day to you and yours.
1: And mine and yours. Hey, what was the most popular dance in 1776?
20: Oh, my gosh, you stole my second joke. But
1: Independence. Independence. Yeah.
20: Yeah.
1: If you cross a patriot and a dog with curly hair, what do you get?
20: I don't know.
1: A Yankee poodle.
20: A Yankee poodle dandy, yeah.
1: How come there aren't any knock-knock jokes about America?
20: No, I don't know. How come?
1: Because freedom rings.
20: Oh.
1: Did I steal all your jokes?
20: No, but do you know what's more patriotic than the 4th of July?
1: What's that, Dave?
20: The half of July. See, you got your difference between the 4th and the half.
1: I get it, Dave.
20: All right.
1: What else you got?
20: Well, what did one strand of DNA ask the other strand of DNA?
1: I don't know. What did one strand of DNA ask the other strand of DNA, Dave?
20: It said, "Do these jeans make me look fat?"
1: Do you have anything else?
20: No, sir. You stole them all. That's okay. Love you.
1: Love you, too. Happy 4th of July.
19: Jokes told by Dave from Harrison are not necessarily considered funny by the staff, management, or advertisers of 700 WLW or his parent company, iHeartMedia. 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Now, back to our irregular programming.
21: 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How do you describe a personal awakening? How do you describe a newly discovered joy? 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
1: Another hot one today. Heat advisory remains in effect all day long. Very humid again tomorrow as well. Some scattered afternoon storms are possible today. Again, around 92 for the official high. Tomorrow morning's low 73. Spotty afternoon storms in the forecast for Sunday and our high temp. Then 89 degrees.
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1: Red, white, and blue all over. Red, white, and boom. Among the fireworks celebrations around these here parts. And Rozzy's is doing a total of 80 different fireworks shows this weekend. I saw that was nice. There's one family. They are prolific, and they are the best. 6:15 on this Independence Day. Gary Jeff with you, and it's time to tune in a reception report with our friend, old radio Rick Washburn. Good morning, Ricky. How are we?
25: Hey, good morning, Gary Jeff. Well, I wish everybody a glorious and safe 250th Independence Day. And to celebrate, I chose to pull a favorite out of the mothballs.
1: Okay.
25: So as a result, you are coming in 5x5 in a 1946 Crosley Model 63 TJ. It's known as the Victory. As the name suggests, it was a very early post-World War II radio, celebrating the end of the war and our success therein, of course. And this is a good-sized table radio in a beautiful walnut cabinet. It's got a speaker grill on either side and a very large square dial that's gold on the outer ring, blue in the center, and with a red, white, and blue bar on either side of the pointer with two gold stars in each of the white bars. The radio has an impressive 6-inch speaker, boasts 6 tubes and both AM and shortwave coverage, and the tone control and a large internal loop antenna. The sales pitch pretty much writes itself.
1: Yeah,
25: but there are a few oddities with this one, such as, while it's a 6-tube radio, it has the performance of a 5-tube set, though it's working very well today. And then there are the speaker grills, one on each side of the radio, but only one of them actually covers a speaker. And the connection for the external antenna is just a piece of red wire hanging onto the back rather than a formal connector of some type like they used later. And one might ask, why would they skimp on such a radio? And the answer was, well, to get the radios to market as immediately as possible after the war, of course. they had to account for large numbers of people who had been waiting, some desperately, to purchase a new radio, some with limited funds to spend, and some were ready for a grand set. And while some engineers could dust off pre-war designs or quickly create new ones, getting radios quickly to market hinged on available inventory left over from the war, from the start of the war.
1: Yeah.
25: When Crosley switched from designing and building consumer electronics to military. So, in spite of the quirks, the radio is surprisingly sensitive, has excellent tone, and is quite the eye-catching looker. Between the red, white, and blue, and the stars, and the huge dial, I just love it.
1: Well,
25: let's go to the catalog.
1: Before we go, answer a question for me, because I'm an idiot about this and many other things, as you know from listening to me for years. But the question I have, you said it's a 6-tube radio, but it only has the performance of a 5-tube radio, even though it's very, very good. What do you get with more tubes?
25: Well, in some cases, the additional tube means an RF stage for greater amplification of the antenna signal, or an additional IF stage for greater amplification of the specific radio you've tuned in. In this case, in most 5-tube radios, though, there are two different stages of a radio, typically the mixer and the oscillator, that are one tube does both. And in this radio, it has a separate tube for each of those.
1: Oh.
25: So it really doesn't give you any more features or any more amplification. They just, and probably because the tubes they had in inventory at the time, they just used two separate ones instead of one that could do both.
1: All right. So to the catalog we go.
25: Well, unfortunately, the only entry I could find was for the console version of this radio, and minus the victory detail in addition. It's in the April 1946 edition of Radio and Television Retailing, which was essentially a monthly catalog for radio dealers to introduce them to new brands, models, and trends, and was actually a particularly popular publication in 46 because there were all these new companies that realized, hey, I bet nobody else is going to take a radio to market immediately after the war, so we're going to do it. And the market was flooded. But the description begins, Crosley Radio. Well, I'm hooked. Well, then again, only I can see that the radio is in all capital letters, thus my excitement.
1: Yes.
25: Receiver features continuous tone control, signal web antenna, receives on broadcast and overseas bands. And who is this fabulous silver-tongued orator who wrote this? Sadly, we'll never know. Modern cabinet styling, large-size electrodynamic speaker, 6-tube. Because they couldn't afford the S. Large size dial. And finally, they wrap it up with a flourish. The Crosley Corporation, Cincinnati, 25, Ohio.
1: I bet that's it?
25: Dealers were lined up around the block after that. Yeah, that's it.
1: That's great. You know, you're going to have to send me a screenshot of that. I know I'm giving you all these
25: absolutely
1: orders.
25: Absolutely, I shall.
1: Because I want to see that bad boy. Well, listen. What are you and Marie doing for the weekend? Anything fun?
25: Trying to keep the cats from freaking out. Working on radios.
1: Yeah, there you go. I don't even know what Frankie's going to do because I think we're going to head to Ripley to Doug and Angie's this evening.
25: Oh, nice!
1: And spend the night there for fireworks in Ripley, whatever that means. All right.
25: They're going to send them both off.
1: That's right. Both fireworks off. Wow, that was a huge shell. What's next? No, that was it. All right, Ricky. Have a good time. oldradiorick@gmail.com if you'd like to get in touch with him. It's 6:21. Good morning.
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13: Waking up this morning, temperatures are around that mid-70 mark. We've also got chances for some showers that will sneak through the first part of the day, with the second round moving in late in the afternoon. The good news is temperatures aren't quite as hot, only topping out in the upper 80s. It will still, though, feel like the low to mid-90s. From your severe weather station, I'm 9 First Warning Meteorologist Cameron Harden on News Radio 700 WLW.
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1: Russ Jackson in the chair this morning. How's it going, Russ?
7: Not too bad. Not another good, another really not good night for the Reds. Brady Singer didn't have a horrible night. He gave up 3 runs. Unfortunately, that was all that Baltimore needed. They beat the Reds 3-0. Reds losing again. They are back at it tonight. 7-10 start at Great American Ballpark.
1: All right.
7: Tonight, that Hunter Green is back on the mound for Cincinnati.
1: Whoa, that's a huge, you just can't gloss that over.
7: I'm not glossing it over. That's a big time thing for the Reds.
1: Been out all season, considered the ace of the staff before the injury, and still today. And, you know, with the lineup, when the pitching lineup that we envisioned at the beginning of the season, which is always kind of a joke with the Reds, seemingly the last few years, but with Green and Lodolo healthy, and then Chase Burns and Andrew, and, you know, Abbott, they have a really good starting lineup.
7: Yes.
1: If everybody's healthy.
7: They do, but the problem is you still got to score runs.
1: Yeah, well, you do. And again, the Reds had a problem doing
7: that. And that's the problem you have. And it's the biggest problem is that the other thing you talked about, that five, Chase Burns, as has been talked about, is most likely on a pitch count this year, as far as how long he can go. So the question is, when are they going to have to shut him down? So even if you get the full pitching group back, if this team is actually going to actually do anything, and I'm not sure that they are, but if they were actually going to do anything this year, they've got to get some hitting. And it's just, there's no other way around it, because clearly Tito Francona cannot account for his bullpen. It is the worst bullpen in baseball. And so that leads you to the next question. As we go on into the season, now that you get all these guys back, are you going to go longer with them than you normally would because you're afraid to go to your bullpen?
1: Well, if you're only getting 4 or 5 innings out of your starters,
7: that's another problem, too. You know, exactly.
1: You're not making the most of bullpen possibilities. You're stretching the bullpen too thin. So it's been a tightrope all season long. There's no question about that. I tell you what, let's... I think we'll close that out there.
7: Sure.
1: We've got the gang from Ripley coming up from Brookie's Saloon on a Saturday morning, like usual, just about 6:35, and we'll be doing some other things for America's 250th birthday on this very special Saturday morning edition on the 4th of July. Hang on.
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12: A rare and exciting feature to see this weekend with the 6:30 report. I'm Brady Hopkins, breaking now. If you are looking for something to do on this 4th of July to celebrate this momentous occasion of 250 years of this beloved nation, the Cincinnati Museum Center is showing something that is worth looking at. 700 WLW's Matt Reese gives us more.
13: In the 19th century, they would read the Declaration of Independence in public, out loud, both in Cincinnati and across the country. On the 4th of July, well, this morning, they'll do so again in Cincinnati for only the second time in the past 100 years. The reading's going to be at Season Good Pavilion in Eden Park. 20 people like Jeff Birding with FC Cincinnati and the Hamilton County Coroner, Lakshmi Samarko, will take part. It's free. And the public reading of the Declaration of Independence this July 4th starts at 9:30. I'm Matt Reese, News Radio 700 WLW.
12: It is time to check the roads on your morning commute, the latest traffic and weather together. Right now, the roads are looking all clear right now. So as you are heading out on this beautiful 4th of July, you're going to be seeing some nice fleeing roadways. Now, let's check out the latest forecast.
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14: Got chances for some showers out there this morning. Nothing crazy, but a few lines will push through as temperatures will stay in that mid-70 range. We do warm close to the 90-degree mark this afternoon, and we'll also see another round for showers and storms. The hope is, and the way it's looking, those should be out of here by the time fireworks start late tonight. From your severe weather station, I'm 9 First Warning meteorologist Cameron Harden.

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1: 72 degrees right now here in Cincinnati. Bethel Police Chief Chad Essert has resigned after being indicted on 70 sex-related charges. The village mayor, J.D. Morse, says the resignation takes effect on July 9th and comes as leaders investigate the allegations, adding that a removal hearing would have been held had Essert not stepped down from the position. Essert has pleaded not guilty to 56 counts of sexual battery and 14 counts of unlawful sexual conduct with a minor, with prosecutors alleging the offenses occurred between 2005 and 2010. His attorney denies the allegations, while Acting Chief Donald Forth will continue leading the department during the search for a permanent replacement. Meantime, years after safety concerns were raised about the intersection of State Route 32 and Harold Road in Batavia, a major improvement project is set to get underway on Monday. The work follows a deadly three-car crash last September that killed one woman and injured several others. Crews will build concrete islands, add a median curb, and widen the left turn lane to improve safety. The project is expected to last about 30 days, with lane closures and detours in place throughout construction. And a closely watched love story enters a new chapter as pop star sensation Taylor Swift and football icon Travis Kelce wed in New York City, where a rep for the singer confirmed the marriage on Friday. ABC's Michelle Franzen with the latest.
2: The wedding party kept close to family, Swift's brother Austin serving as her man of honor, and Kelce's brother Jason serving as his best man. Outside, fans gathering nearby hoping to share in the moment.
3: It is very private, like there's so much security so no one can get in, but I still think this is like her way of like letting us experience it with her.
2: Celebrities including Hugh Grant, Ethan Hawke, Jason Sudeikis, Benson Boone, and Abby Wambach among those photographed arriving in black tie attire. Michelle Franzen, ABC News, New York.
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1: The Reds dropped out in the losing column last night as they dropped the first of the weekend set against the Baltimore Orioles 3-0. They look to rebound tonight as Hunter Green makes his season debut at 7:10 after being on the injured list all season. All the action right here on 700 WLW, starting with the inside pitch at 6:10. Our next update at 7 o'clock with breaking news anytime. 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

0: No doubt about it. As we head east out of downtown Cincinnati through Hamilton and Claremont, how now, Brown County, to the lovely village of Ripley, Ohio, on the banks of the mighty Ohio River on Main Street, where they've already assembled, even on the 4th of July, this sacred, this most sacred American holiday, they're at a bar at 6:35 on a Saturday morning. God bless America. Here's the gang. Good morning, gang.
1: Good morning.
0: It's great to hear you all on our Independence Day, and I'd like to say happy birthday to one and all. Hello?
2: The one and all. Hello. Okay, we didn't know if you were done.
0: Well, of course I was done. I was just saying happy birthday, because it's, if you're an American citizen, it is all of our birthdays today. Because without this great country, none of us would be here. Or if we were here, we might be speaking, I don't know, Russian or some other god-awful language instead of the king's English. But we broke away from the king. So we've got our own American English, by God. And we're going to celebrate it all day. All day.
2: Yeah. And we're going to celebrate with the Green Hornet here.
3: Yes, I'm right here.
0: Congratulations. I'm glad that
3: you... thank you.
0: I'm glad that you made it back.
3: I did. I had to come back and see you guys. You know, it's 4th of July, you know?
0: Absolutely. And it's not a party, it's not a celebration without you, Sherry. So I'm glad that you're feeling a little bit better.
3: Thank you. I feel great. Thank you very much.
0: Actually, I've felt you before. You do feel great. No. So what's going on in the lovely village of Ripley this weekend? Please give me a full report.
2: Well, there's an unscheduled fireworks that's going to happen, so now it's scheduled. So, yeah, the town was not going to have any kind of fireworks celebration, and locally here, some businesses got together on both sides of the Ohio River, and there will be fireworks this evening at 9:30.
3: Yay!
2: Yeah. So you say
0: both sides of the Ohio River. Are you meaning the folks, say, in Augusta, Kentucky, or somewhere else in Maysville, or what?
4: No, across the river from Ripley near Dover, there's two campgrounds. There's Drifters Paradise, and there is South Ripley Retreat. And they initiated this, and then we over here in Ripley jumped in, and it put it all together. So we're just very thankful to those that jumped on this and put it, getting ready to put it on. It's going to be a big to-do.
0: Well, I think that it's a grand accomplishment, and I think it is a testament to the indomitable American spirit that you guys have decided amongst yourselves to be totally independent and shoot stuff off tonight, blow stuff up. I think it's wonderful. It is the true America that we talk about when we celebrate the 4th of July. And furthermore, for a town that didn't even have one policeman for years, I think it's a big accomplishment.
3: For sure.
5: Do you think you could stay up and watch them?
0: Well, I mean, I can stay up and watch them. My wife, on the other hand... I may prop her up in Doug's yard beside the tree and let her see what she can see as they blast off around 9:30 tonight. So, I mean, did you also have one of those big crystal balls that you were going to drop at midnight like they did in Times Square?
2: No, that wasn't in the budget. Not in the budget.
0: Well, you know, if I had to wait 250 years for a ball to drop, I don't know that I'd really enjoy it. Just personally. But guys, it's always great to talk to you every Saturday morning, and it'll be great to see you later on tonight to celebrate America's birthday with you. The gang at Brookie Saloon, and I mean, are you doing anything? Is the cook in jail? Is the cook out of jail? Is everything going on the rest of the weekend there, Darren?
6: I think she gets out next week. I think the 8th.
5: We might have two celebrations.
0: All right. Well, it is America's 250th birthday all year long, so the celebration should continue. Guys, have a fantastic weekend. We love you. We'll see you soon, okay? The gang at Brookies in Ripley, Ohio, right down Route 52, State Route 52. We continue on a Saturday. With the forecast as follows, heat advisory remains in effect this weekend. Scattered afternoon storms are a possibility. Very muggy, as you can imagine. 92, well, you've lived it, you know. Evening storms fading this evening. Partly cloudy, muggy. Tomorrow morning's low 73. And for Sunday, spotty afternoon storms are possible. Still very humid. And a high around 89. It's 74 now.
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0: And real quick with a report on the Reds, the winning streak ended at one game.
7: One game, that's right. Brady Singer took to the mound. He gave up, a grand total of three runs. That was all Baltimore needed. They win 3-0. Reds and Orioles back at it tonight at 7:10 at Great American Ballpark. Our coverage beginning at 6:10 with the inside pitch. And tonight, big news. Hunter Green returns to the mound for the Reds for the first time in the 2026 season. So hopefully that will help maybe start a turnaround for the Reds tonight.
0: All right, Russ, it sounds great. It's 6:41.
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0: Happy birthday. Let's run through the gamut here. Tim, good morning. Happy birthday.
10: Morning. Yes, you too.
0: Tim,
10: a reminder, the Sunflower Festival is coming up July 25th.
0: Well, I've already made my reservations.
10: Good.
0: In fact, I always have reservations about the possibility of seeing you.
10: I know you do. Likewise.
0: Tim Schimming from Oak Harbor, Ohio. What celebrations are planned tonight, if any, where you live, Tim?
10: I am going to an Amish donkey pony auction today with two Highland calves.
0: An Amish donkey pony auction.
10: Yep, Smoky yep. Lane Stables.
0: Now, if it's a donkey pony auction, then what are you doing with Highland calves there? They would seem out of place.
10: They're not out of place. They're specialty.
0: Okay, are you going to auction off the Highland calves?
10: Yes.
0: At the pony donkey auction?
10: Yep.
0: What else do they auction off there at the pony donkey auction, Tim?
10: Zebras, you name it.
0: Zebras?
10: Exotic animals.
0: What makes a Highland calf an exotic animal, Tim?
10: It's a rare breed.
0: So are you. God bless you.
10: And I was going to have a good fourth.
0: You too, man. Jeff in Newport. Hello, Jeff. What's going on?
11: Doing great, man. Happy birthday, everybody.
0: Happy birthday to you.
11: Great. I just have one little thing. I don't want to sound like a snob or anything, but why in the heck, if you go into Walmart or something, people look poor. You walk past them, they're poor. And they always got a T-shirt and maybe blue jeans on. And, you know, I used to do that too. But why not buy a $10 polo shirt, maybe pink or purple, and they think, hey, that guy's rich, you know? Why do you have to look poor? I mean, we got 250 years in. Why do you need to look poor when, you know, if maybe you are poor temporarily, but maybe in 4 years you won't be? Why do you need to look so poor? And why do we keep doing that here in Cincinnati, Ohio? That's my question.
0: What do you mean by looking poor?
11: Well, you go into Walmart and you look at somebody with a ratty T-shirt and torn blue jeans, you think they're poor.
0: Yeah.
11: You know, but you see a guy walk past you with a pair of khaki pants and the guy on Land's End, maybe he spent $40, so what? And a polo shirt for $30, and maybe it's purple, and they, that guy looks upper class. Why look poor? I mean, start dressing right, please, because this is Cincinnati, Ohio. I live in Newport. I know we had a tough, very tough history, okay? And, yeah. And don't look poor, and then maybe you'll step up in the world, and then you won't have to vote for the communists and that type of thing.
0: Well, is this a message directly to me? Because I'm wearing a T-shirt and shorts today.
11: I used to be one of them. Okay, my dad worked on a truck, a route
0: right,
11: truck.
0: Right, right.
11: But I mean, if you're on a route truck, you know, you're a salesman. Why let the corporation?
0: You're saying take a little pride in your appearance is all you're saying.
11: And it doesn't cost that much money.
0: No.
11: Please, if you're poor and you don't have a job, why do you want to look poor? And you know what? Here's a suggestion. If you're 30 years old and you're married out there, you don't have any money, you're not making much, buy 3 stocks a year. Here's a suggestion. You buy Exxon in April. You buy Hilton in July, 1,000 each, and Microsoft in November. You got 3,000. You put the dividends in your checking account, and all of a sudden you're looking at your wife and you both respect each other. And it's $3,000. And in 12 years, you'll start to say, hey, you know, I'm a capitalist. I'm not just a worker. This is what I think, because I made a lot of money in the stock market. But, you know, like I said, I had to work my way through Northern Kentucky University. You know, we're all hippies out there back in the 70s. We all hated Vietnam and everything, which I hated it too. But I'm just telling you, that's my experience.
0: All right. Well, Jeff, I appreciate you sharing your vast level of experience with the audience this morning and with me. And God bless you and happy birthday. Thank you so much for chiming in. My friend, my brother, Ray Scott from Loveland.
12: Good morning, Gary, Jeff. How you doing, my friend? Oh, what a great American day. You know, it doesn't get any better. You can't top Pony and Donkey and Pony Show. I mean, that's America. Ain't that America for you and me? As I walk out.
0: The Donkey Pony Auction, yes, in Ohio. I guess it was in Lindsay, Ohio. The same place, the Amish Donkey Pony Auction, where he's bringing his Highland calves to auction at the Donkey Pony Auction, where apparently there are also zebras that will be auctioned off today. What a way to celebrate the 4th of July, huh?
12: You know, yeah, that is Americana. And I last night we were fortunate. We went and saw, I want to give a big, huge shout out for the Young Washington movie by Angel Studios. There might actually be a reason to go to the movies again. And what was really great was it was packed. And they got a standing ovation at the end of the show. And it was really, really good. Kelsey Grammer's in it. I mean, it's really a good movie. So highly, highly recommend that movie. And, you know, I guess there's hope for America, Gary, Jeff. I have hope for America. That as I left this morning, my son's leaving for work at 6 a.m. for Tractor Supply, and I hear a voice out of his vehicle says, "You have to put the flag up, Dad." As I drive along in my old Ford, listen to my good buddy on the radio, I have hope, great hope for America. And we've got people. You know, we've got a president who, while not perfect, is a street fighter. He is a street fighter, and make no mistake, we are in a fight, folks.
0: Oh,
12: and
0: yeah.
12: I thank God to have such people as him on our behalf.
0: Oh, Ray, that is exactly the point. If you're in a fight, you want Donald Trump on your team. You do. You want him swinging with you. You don't want to be going up against him in a fight.
12: No, the guy, at the end of the day, the guy is an American. He loves America, and he loves Americans. And we, while not a perfect people,
0: Yeah.
12: Far from it. May God help us and perfect us and prune us and trim us back, you know, and humble us and to just be a force for good. And I, you know, another 250 years, Lordy, I'd take another 5 years and then we'll keep on going. Let's just keep the faith, folks.
0: Listen, Ray, all of your words are resonating with anyone who's listening, including me. And I would just say, when you say, I've still got hope, and I have hope that we will turn this around and we will get this ship righted. All I know is that I graduated high school in the midst of the Carter administration with over 10% inflation, with double-digit interest rates, with unemployment just out the yin-yang. And we survived that, and hostages being taken by Iran. We've come full circle now, and we're finally addressing the Iranian situation. And I see great hope, and I see a great future ahead, and it will only come. As the Declaration says, through divine providence, that's the only way we have this hope and have this grace that we will, I'm sure, experience. Thank you so much. God bless you, and happy birthday, my friend. And finally, Jack in New Richmond. Hello, Jack.
13: Good morning, Gary Jeff.
0: Good morning.
13: How are you today?
0: We're having a no.
13: Happy 250.
0: Happy 250 to you. I want to let you know that there is an after the show today at a place called the Sitting Bull at 2401 Alexandria Pike in Southgate, Kentucky. It is another no commies sit-in on the 4th of July, and I know you and Dana have plans, and that's fine, but I want to let everybody know that you can wear your most patriotic shirt or hat or whatever you've got and come by and see me there after the show. The show continues.
13: You said it all. You let me know you're going to be there.
0: Yes,
13: today,
0: sir.
13: Today, special.
0: Yep.
13: No. Okay. Good. Yeah. We'll be there. We'll be there. No commie day. We'll be decked out.
0: No commie sit in. Happy birthday, Jack. Take care.
14: I remember a teacher that I had. Now, I went through the seventh grade. I went to the seventh grade. I left home when I was 10 years old because I was hungry. And I used to, this is true. I work in the summer and I go to school in the winter. But I had this one teacher. He was the principal of the Harrison School in Vincennes, Indiana. To me, this was the greatest teacher, a real sage of my time, anyhow. He had such wisdom. And we were all reciting the Pledge of Allegiance one day. And he walked over, this little old teacher, Mr. Laswell was his name. Mr. Laswell, and he says, I've been listening to you boys and girls recite the Pledge of Allegiance all semester, and it seems as though it's becoming monotonous to you. If I may I recite it and try to explain to you the meaning of each word? I, me, an individual, a committee of one, pledge, dedicate all of my worldly goods to give without self-pity. Allegiance, my love and my devotion to the flag, our standard, O glory, a symbol of freedom, wherever she waves, there's respect, because your loyalty has given her a dignity that shouts, freedom is everybody's job. United, that means that we have all come together. States, individual communities that have united into 48 great states, 48 individual communities with pride and dignity and purpose. All divided with imaginary boundaries, yet united to a common purpose, and that's love for country. And to the Republic, a state in which sovereign power is invested in representatives chosen by the people to govern. And government is the people, And it's from the people to the leaders, not from the leaders to the people, for which it stands. One nation, meaning so blessed by God, indivisible, incapable of being divided, with liberty, which is freedom, the right of power to live one's own life without threats, fear, or some sort of retaliation, and justice, the principle or qualities of dealing fairly with others, for all, which means, boys and girls, it's as much your country as it is mine. And now, boys and girls, let me hear you recite the Pledge of Allegiance. I pledge allegiance to the flag of the United States of America and to the republic for which it stands, one nation, indivisible, with liberty and justice for all. Since I was a small boy, two states have been added to our country, and two words have been added to the Pledge of Allegiance: under God. Wouldn't it be a pity if someone said that is a prayer, and that would be eliminated from schools too?
0: The Great Red Skelton, the Pledge of Allegiance to the Republic for which it stands, to the flag of these United States on this Independence Day. It's 6:57. Good morning.
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7: The president is going to be delivering remarks with the 7 o'clock report. I'm Brady Hopkins, breaking now. Despite extreme heat, President Trump said his speech at the National Mall tonight will go on as planned.
8: A flashy celebration of fireworks and flyovers by President Trump at Mount Rushmore in South Dakota. His new Air Force One, gifted by the Qatar government, flying past the crowd celebrating America's 250th birthday, not once, but twice. Trump then taking the stage at the base of the National Memorial.
9: We mark 250 years of glorious independence.
8: And shortly before his speech, Trump posting video depicting a gilded Mount Rushmore with his face next to Abraham Lincoln.
7: That is ABC's Rena Roy. It is time to check the roads on your morning commute, the latest traffic and weather together. Right now, roads are looking all clear right now as you're heading out this morning, and you're not going to see any real major issues as you're heading out on the interstates. And now let's check out the latest forecast to see if that rain is going to be holding off for this 4th of July.
10: Now the latest forecast from the Jake Sweeney Chevrolet Weather Center. 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
11: Waking up this morning, temperatures are around that mid-70 mark. We've also got chances for some showers that will sneak through the first part of the day, with the second round moving in late in the afternoon. The good news is temperatures aren't quite as hot, only topping out in the upper 80s. It will still, though, feel like the low to mid-90s. From your severe weather station, I'm 9 First Warning Meteorologist Cameron Harden on News Radio 700 WLW.
7: 72 degrees right now here in Cincinnati. This news is a service of Cary Auto Mall. There will be a fireworks display all across the tri-state today for the 4th of July, and changes are going to be put in place for one of the bigger events.
12: They don't want a repeat of the problems that happened during the 4th of July fireworks last year.
13: Off the property, parks closed.
12: Police in Blue Ash arresting dozens of teens who caused disruptions by setting off fireworks in the crowd, inducing panic.
14: Get on the ground.
15: Get on the ground.
12: It's estimated there were more than 400 unaccompanied teens in Summit Park last year on the 4th. So Saturday night, when they do fireworks again, no one under 18 will be admitted without a parent or guardian present. The area where people will gather for the show will be fenced off. There will be four designated entry and exit points that will be staffed by security. All bags and carry-in items will be subject to a search. Bags brought in will have to be clear and smaller than 16 by 16. Brian Combs, News Radio 700 WLW.
7: The Cincinnati Zoo is offering free admission to all active and retired military personnel this weekend, as qualifying service members can also purchase up to 6 half-price tickets for their immediate family. The park has planted patriotic red, white, and blue flower beds all across the grounds to honor the nation's 250th birthday and recognize veterans. And as millions of Americans are hitting the road this weekend for the 4th of July, drivers in Ohio, Kentucky, and Indiana are paying less than the national average for a gallon of gas. Indiana has the lowest prices of the three states, with regular gas averaging just over $3 a gallon, while Ohio has the highest average. Indiana also has the lowest gas prices in the nation, which Governor Mike Braun has extended the state's gas tax suspension for another 30 days. Meantime, a three-time Olympian is now facing charges in connection with what President Trump has called vandalism at the Lincoln Memorial reflecting pool.
16: This is a felony charge that can lead up to 10 years in prison. The Justice Department officially indicting former Olympian David Hearn, accusing him of causing about $1,000 worth of damages to the lining of the bottom of the reflecting pool. U.S. Attorney for D.C. and former Fox News host Jeanine Pirro claims that Hearn ripped a piece of the lining, but attorneys for Hearn say that he's innocent, calling the indictment outrageous, saying, quote, "This indictment reflects the administration's effort to shift blame for their own failures."
7: That is ABC's Rachel Scott.
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7: The Reds dropped back into the losing column last night as they dropped the first of the weekend set against the Baltimore Orioles by a score of 3-0. They look to rebound tonight as Hunter Green makes his season debut at 7-10 after being on the injured list all season. All the action right here on the Nation Station 700 WLW, starting with the inside pitch at 6-10. Our next update at 7:30 with breaking news anytime. I'm Brady Hopkins, News Radio 700 WLW.
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17: The 4th of July, recognized as America's birthday. 250 and counting. Hey, howdy. Yeehaw. 6 minutes after the hour, 7:06 Eastern time, that is. And Gary Jeff with you on the Saturday morning edition. Independence Day. No commie sit-in. More on why the location has changed maybe a little bit later on in the show. But the focus this morning is definitely on the 4th. And the accompanying celebratory heat dome we've all been living with. Let's go to environmental engineer Steve Schulte to talk about heat islands, heat domes, and all the rest. How you doing, Steve?
18: I'm better than I deserve, Gary Jeff.
17: Amen.
18: On this glorious 4th of July. Right after I get off the air here, I'll be heading to the Coleraine Township Complex on Springdale Road for the 15th annual Pray, Hope, Believe 5K Run and Walk. I'll be walking.
17: Well, listen, with today's weather like it is, even walking is a challenge, but I know it's for a great cause. Again, tell people about the origins of this and why we do this on the 4th of July every year in Coleraine.
18: Back in 2011, Tony Merck, the son of Lynn and Rick Merck, died of brain cancer on the 4th of July, 2011. when he is 6 years old. And to date, they've raised over $1 million for child brain cancer research. So
17: praise the Lord.
18: It's great cause and whatnot. So that's where I'll be here shortly. But let's move on to a couple things. With our own heat wave, I saw this on one of the local TV stations, and we talked about the urban heat island effect in the past. And I've never seen this data before, but they were sharing this data that on a sunny day with 90-degree temperature, so, you know, not quite as hot as we've been, but, you know, pretty nice hot day, the surface temperature of asphalt is 135 degrees.
17: Yep.
18: Concrete, 120. Grass is 100. And grass and shade is 80 degrees. So where do you want to be on a hot, sunny day? On grass.
17: No doubt.
18: But anyway, that tells you why we have an urban heat island effect. And unfortunately, many weather stations were put in many years and decades ago, they're probably put in places surrounded by lots of grass. And now they're surrounded by lots of asphalt and concrete. And that's why we have that effect. And we have to consider that when we hear about heat waves and records being broken and so on and so forth. So,
17: yeah. Oh, no doubt about it. The European heat wave, another example of Mother Nature, not man.
18: Yep, that's right. This comes from the CO2coalition.org of July 2nd. The article says, Europe's crisis is energy poverty, not a heat wave. It's by DJ Jayraj of the CO2 Coalition. And he goes on, and the article talks about when temperatures elevate in Europe, political rhetoric rises even faster. Within days of the June 2026 heat wave, people like John Kerry were talking about labeling the U.S. administration as, quote, reckless and dangerous. And U.N. climate chief Simon Steele declared, quote, Europe's savage heat wave has fingerprints of the climate crisis all over it. And, of course, this hyperbole has no scientific basis. So what triggered the European heat wave? And I'm not a meteorologist. The cause appears to be a natural meteorological phenomenon known as what they call the Omega Block. The jet stream formed an enormous high-pressure ridge sandwiched between two low-pressure systems. And what was happening is that this conveyed the hot Saharan desert air into Western Europe through a natural atmospheric process. They had nothing to do about man's exhalation and whatnot. Article also included a recent study, and we've heard this data before, Gary Jeff, a recent study in The Lancet in England examined temperature-related deaths across 43 countries between 2000 and 2019. The results are stark. An average of 4,600,000 deaths annually were linked to cold compared to 489,000 from heat, a ratio of nearly 9 to 1. Cold is the far, far greater killer. We've talked about always. This in the past. Always cold is the killer, not heat. So anyway, that's what I have today.
17: No, that's more than enough. And I love the fact that they have scientific evidence that the current European heat wave is totally a natural meteorological cycle and not cow farts or exhaust from a combustion engine. Thank you so much. God bless you, Steve, and happy birthday.
18: Take care.
17: All right. You take care, too. The 15K pray. Hope, believe, walk in cold rain. I hope I got that right. 712 at 700 WLW. And your forecast. Speaking of heat, it's still here. Heat advisory in effect for the entire tri-state. A high of 92 this afternoon with scattered afternoon storms a possibility. They will fade as the evening comes on tonight. It'll be partly cloudy, muggy still. 73 when you wake up tomorrow morning. And Sunday, Spotty afternoon storms still in the forecast and still very muggy with a high in the upper 80s. We're backing off just a tad bit. 74 now at 700 WLW.
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28: In Flanders fields, the poppies blow between the crosses, row on row, that mark our place, and in the sky the larks still bravely singing fly, scarce heard amid the guns below. We are the dead. Short days ago we lived, felt dawn, saw sunset glow, loved and were loved. And now we lie in Flanders fields. Take up our quarrel with the foe. To you from failing hands we throw the torch. Be yours to hold it high. If ye break faith with us who die, we shall not
17: stop.

0: Oh, my goodness. Somebody's allowed the computer to drink this morning. It was a very touching story about Flanders Field, but not necessarily appropriate to America's birthday. There were plenty of other fields that were littered with the bodies of patriots on the way to America's freedom and independence. And we celebrate them as well as an experiment that continues to this day. And when I say an experiment that continues to this day, I'm not necessarily talking about this show. Gary Jeff with you at 7:16 on a Saturday morning, the 4th of July, 2026, 250 years on. Tom Davis Diaries in just a moment, but I did want to speak to the after the show aspect. There's been kind of a companion to this program on Saturdays for a lot of years. Since actually about November of 2009 until last Saturday, my regular routine included a stop slinging drinks for hillbillies and others at a place called Huddle's Cafe in Newport, Kentucky, there on Mama Street. And many of you who listen to the program through the years have come out to either anniversary parties for this program where we've all celebrated, or just stopped by on a Thursday or Friday or Saturday when I was tending bar. And holding court, kind of. Well, that abruptly ended last Saturday, and I knew that something was going on, and I kind of intimated that as we were doing the broadcast last week. And many of you came out, and I do appreciate you doing that. In fact, one of the great joys, in fact, maybe the greatest joy, sometimes the only joy of doing the bartending job, was getting to meet you, the listeners, every Saturday morning, because you would come out and say hi. And many of you have been very, very kind and generous through the years, and I appreciate you so much. I really do. But everything in this life is temporary, and all good things must come to an end. All bad things must come to an end, and apparently it was God's will that that was going to be the end of the road for me there at that location. Well, this morning, at least for this week, I am setting up at another bar where I've been working in Southgate, Kentucky, called the Sittin' Bull, and it's on the corner of 27 and Willow in Southgate, 2401 Alexandria Pike, and I would love to see you there if you have a chance earlier in the day before you get to whatever festivities you're getting to. As far as I know, we do have air conditioning and cold beer, but it would be great just to visit with you, as it was for all those years at Huddle's. As you know, the accompanying businesses there on Mama Street that were one time owned by the late, great Madame Mina Lee, or Mina Lee, closed almost a year and a half after her passing. It was inevitable that was going to happen, including the Brass A and the Brass Bowl and Huddle's. And it was bittersweet to have all of that love as people came in for the last day shown to me, and to know that it was over. A big source of my continuing income, making a living. That's what I was doing, basically. And you helped me do that, and I'm so thankful. But a no commie sit-in today on the 4th of July at the Sittin' Bull. If you get a chance to come out, God willing, I'll be there between like 10 o'clock this morning and 5 this afternoon before my wife and I get on with the rest of our 4th of July celebrations. Now time for the Tom Davis Diaries. I like to refer to these as the
1: Diary of a Madman.
0: And that madman, of course, Tom Davis, with wild, wacky stories from around the country and around the world. Here is your correspondent now.
2: Good morning, Gary Jeff. This week, Does it feel like you wait so long at the doctor's office that they forgot about you? Well, it might be true. But first, here's one way to keep cool. Snoopsicles. That's right. Everybody's favorite gangster rapper now has his own popsicles sold exclusively at Costco. They're made with real fruit juice and cost about $15 for a box of 24. Seems like gin and juice would be a popular flavor. Meanwhile, in Delaware, a man was killed by a camel. Police say he was tending to the beast, which simply sat on him and killed him. They have not released his identity or why in the world the dude was messing around with a camel. In Las Vegas, Karen took it to another level. A woman there was given a ticket inside of a parking garage, and this upset her. So she did what any upstanding citizen who is worried about the abuse of government overreach would do. She reported a bomb threat. Jessica Vasquez told the parking attendant that there was a bomb in the structure, and police took her seriously. They surrounded the building for 5 hours while crews did their search. Eventually, they figured out that Jessica was full of it, and she was booked on 2 felony counts. Now, the fine on her original parking ticket was $14. And finally, ever feel like you've been sitting at the doctor's office so long they forgot about you? Well, it happened to a poor lady in Massachusetts. She was sitting for some time waiting to go back when she realized, hey, things are getting pretty dark around here. Sure enough, she went to the front door and found it locked from the outside. She wandered around a little bit, but eventually called police, who were able to get a hold of somebody on staff to let her out. No word whether or not she got her appointment rescheduled. Next week, the viral kitty from Michigan. This wonder cat has 28 toes. Have a good 4th of July weekend.
3: 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And be sure to toss the used underwear back in the freezer. 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
4: Waking up this morning, temperatures are around that mid-70 mark. We've also got chances for some showers that will sneak through the first part of the day, with the second round moving in late in the afternoon. The good news is temperatures aren't quite as hot, only topping out in the upper 80s. It will still, though, feel like the low to mid-90s. From your severe weather station, I'm 9 First Warning Meteorologist Cameron Harden on News Radio 700 WLW.
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10: As a historic milestone this weekend is here, safety remains a priority. With a 7:30 report, I'm Brady Hopkins, breaking now. Despite celebrating America's 250th anniversary here in the tri-state, the blazing heat is sticking around for the weekend, and there is some good news to report that there have been no heat-related deaths this week. Rick Uccino gives us more.
11: The Hamilton County Coroner's Office says there have been no heat-related deaths so far this week, but an extreme heat advisory remains in effect that folks need to take seriously as they head out for 4th of July celebrations this weekend. You're advised to limit your time out in the sun and to drink plenty of water. You should also be on the lookout for symptoms of heat exhaustion and heat stroke, which includes heavy sweating, faintness, dizziness, fatigue, a weak rapid pulse, nausea, and headache. Anyone with a body temperature exceeding 104 or who experiences a change in mental state should seek medical assistance. I'm Rick Uccino, News Radio 700 WLW.
10: Let's check the roads on your morning drive, the latest traffic and weather together. Right now, roads are looking all clear right now and not seeing any real major issues right now. So as you're heading out this morning on this beautiful 4th of July, you're going to be seeing some nice flowing roadways. Now, let's see if that heat and rain is going to be sticking around for this 4th of July.
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12: We've got chances for some showers out there this morning. Nothing crazy, but a few lines will push through as temperatures will stay in that mid-70 range. We do warm close to the 90-degree mark this afternoon, and we'll also see another round for showers and storms. The hope is, and the way it's looking, those should be out of here by the time fireworks start late tonight. From your severe weather station, I'm 9 First Warning Meteorologist Cameron Harden on News Radio 700 WLW.
10: 73 degrees right now here in Cincinnati. 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

0: Door and Window Company and Coordinated Financial Planning and Wealth Management. A Cincinnati man is facing a child endangerment charge after police say he left his three-year-old son alone in a vehicle during extreme heat. Police have arrested Bennett Phillips as investigators say the child was left inside with the windows up while temperatures climbed to 94 degrees before the child was found and was eventually taken to the hospital. Court records have shown that Phillips has since been released from custody without having to post bond. There has been no update on the child's condition. Meantime, bond has been set for a man who is accused of punching a Cincinnati prosecutor.
1: It's a $51,000 bond for Jermaine Johnson. He's a suspect who's accused of punching Senior Assistant Attorney General Kathleen Fisher in the face after asking her for money. The attack happened Wednesday afternoon around 4:30 along Sycamore Street. A Cincinnati police officer on bike patrol would find Johnson two blocks down from the site. He was also found with a glass pipe while being arrested. He remains in the Hamilton County Justice Center. Fisher is the daughter of Justice Pat Fisher, a Fort Thomas native, part of Ohio Supreme Court. I'm Lee Mowen, News Radio 700 WLW.
0: In the meantime, Pope Leo has been awarded the National Constitution Center's Liberty Medal, where he accepted the award virtually from the Vatican and mentioned America's 250th.
2: Pope Leo talked about the ideals of the nation formed on ideals and ideas.
3: Building a society that would embody those high ideals of liberty and justice for all was not always easy, and in many respects is still a work in progress.
2: Adding,
3: the effort to realize this vision is one that must be taken up anew in each generation.
2: The Pope urging a recommitment to the ideals that he says make America a country characterized by generosity and nobility of heart.
0: That is ABC's Chuck Sievertson.
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0: The Reds dropped back into the losing column once again last night as they dropped the first of the weekend series against the Baltimore Orioles 3-0. The Reds look to respond tonight as Hunter Green makes his season debut at 7:10 after being on the injured list all season. All the action right here on the big one, 700 WLW, starting with the inside pitch at 6:10. Our next update at 8 o'clock with breaking news anytime. 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

0: From Gainesville, Florida, USA, to the world, the late, great Tom Petty on this 4th of July weekend, and American Girl, and the music professor Jim LaBarbera here to discuss. Good morning, Prof.
1: Good morning, happy 4th of July, and this is the 250th birthday. As a matter of fact, he recorded that song. Tom Petty recorded it at American Anthem on the bicentennial, July the 4th, 1976, recorded. He wrote the song after moving from Gainesville, Florida, to Los Angeles, chasing a record deal. Wrote the song in his Encino apartment near the freeway, and he joked to friends that heavy traffic sounded like the waves that inspired that lyric we just heard out on 441, like waves crashing on the beach. And the characters, a composite of restless youth wanting more out of life than just one person. And that really put aside that dark urban legend, linking it to a university suicide in Florida. And the title character is not based, he said, on any specific girl. She's representative of anyone who feels stuck and wants a bigger, better life. And that famous line, raised on promises, reflects the mindset of growing up, believing the world owes you success, only to realize you've got to strive for it yourself and do it yourself.
0: Amen. And talk about a guy who strived for it and was so a true American patriot. This morning we're remembering Toby Keith as well.
1: Yeah, what a record he had. He had so many, but this one, he wrote this song. Toby Keith wrote this with a couple of his friends, and the song was inspired by my conversations that they had about the difficulty and the importance of finding consumer goods manufactured in the United States. And it acts as a tribute to heartland American values, paying homage to a self-sufficient family that works hard, supports local businesses, fixes things with a craftsman wrench. And the song's up-tempo, and it's an older farmer is talked about, sang about. And that's Toby Keith, his own father, according to the song, a retired United States Marine, and his school teacher wife, who will only buy American products. And they're disgusted by the influx of foreign goods from cars to cotton. And this became his 20th number one country hit, and the final one during his lifetime. Made in America, Toby Keith.

0: Made in America. On America's birthday, rock and roll archaeology continues with the music professor, Jim LaBarba. Jim?
1: Yeah, well, here's a guy who went to a lot of parties and festivities and parades on the 4th of July in Little Seymour, Indiana, John Mellencamp. And this tells the story of how Jerry Jeff Rock and Roll emerged in America and how those musicians that were not afraid to take a personal risk for the sake of their music became a strong influence on the next generation, including this kid in Seymour, Indiana, John Mellencamp, who sings, "They filled our head full of dreams, turned the world upside down." And in the lyrics, he name drops particularly different names: Frankie Lyman, Bobby Fuller, Mitch Ryder, Jackie Wilson, Shangri-La's Young Rascals, Martha Reeves, and James Brown. And these are references to the artists and the bands that shaped the sound that influenced his early music. And there's a call your attention to an instrumental break in the song. It's very clever. John Mellencamp says the riff was lifted from Neil Diamond's first hit, Cherry Cherry. Now, when we first hear it, it's played on an ocarina, used to imitate the fluting song, okay? Mm-hmm. And this is a nod to the song Wild Thing by the Troggs, which featured an ocarina solo. Now, in John Mellencamp's song, the riff is then played on guitar, later on keyboards, going through various musical forms popular in the 60s, rock and roll. John Mellencamp, rock, R-O-C-K, in the USA.

0: K in the USA on a birthday weekend. Rock and roll archaeology. And finally, we finish with a great flourish and one of the great voices of popular music in the 20th century, Jim.
1: Yeah, on this 4th of July, our 250th birthday, despite our issues, the class of cultures, we still shine brightly as the beacon of freedom and liberties to the rest of the world. And Ray Charles did a great soulful rendition of the song. It features, incidentally, he opens with the song, the third stanza, instead of the traditional first verse. Lyrics originally written as a poem in 1893 by a college professor after viewing the sweeping landscape from the top of the Colorado Pikes Peak, and the lyrics, Purple Mountains Majesties, refers to the shade of Pikes Peak in Colorado Springs, and the music composed by a church organist in 1882. And he recorded this track as an intentional tribute leading up to the bicentennial. From sea to shining sea, an American idiom meaning from the Atlantic Ocean to the Pacific Ocean or vice versa. Now, hundreds have recorded this, but this has become the most popular. He did it in a slow, rocking tempo that removed or reorganized some of the more familiar verses and emphasized the bravery of those Americans who had died to preserve the rights of others who loved their country and mercy more than life, that line, as he sang. He emphasized little-known lyrics like, till all success and nobleness and every gain divine. Later he would claim, I just put a little country to it, and this is how it came to me. Ray Charles and America the Beautiful.
0: Thanks, brother.

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14: The Reds' dismal road trip obviously came to an end yesterday afternoon against the Brewers in Milwaukee. And now on this July 4th holiday weekend, they've got the American League Baltimore Orioles back into town, a night game tonight and then games on Saturday and Sunday. To say the road trip was a disaster is a monumental understatement. Now they are home for an extended period leading up to the All-Star break, which will come officially a week from Monday, will be day one of four. To say this club continues to be in a dire situation is also an understatement.
15: It's not getting any better, is it?
14: No.
15: I mean, they're 4-20, something like that, against National League Central. They can't beat the Brewers. I mean, it's not getting any better. You're in last place. And I'll tell you what I would do, and being serious here.
14: Okay.
15: I'd wait till that All-Star break, and I'd see where the Reds are. And if not, I'd gut this team. In fact, I would gut this organization like you would a fish. You ever go fishing, Marty?
14: I've been very few times. I know you and you have done extensively fishing. I've not done very much.
15: Yeah, you take that knife and you cut right into that fish. I used to fish for trout a lot in Hawthorne. They've got some great running rivers there.
14: In Hawthorne.
15: And 135th and Prairie. But just they've got to do some changes. They've got to make some moves here because it's not going in the right direction.
14: Reds are back home to take on the Orioles, and we'll be back in just a moment.
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14: Over the weekend, Baltimore's in town, and then Philadelphia, and then the Chicago Cubs in an extended homestand before the All-Star break. They get Hunter Green back this weekend. He's not pitched all year long after undergoing elbow surgery. He's back now. Obviously, you would think, at least on paper, that certainly helps this club immeasurably. But at the end of the day, the one thing I still maintain, and he can certainly help in this regard, they simply have to get more innings out of their blasted starting pitchers.
15: I know, but the starting pitching has been all right. It's the darn bullpen. Well, I mean, you get in the seventh, eighth, and ninth, you're thinking, uh-oh, here it comes. And 90% of the time, they end up tying it or going ahead. I think the starting pitching has been all right.
14: I do not think the starting pitching has given this club the kind of innings it needs to be a contending baseball team, because you're going to wear – I don't care if you've got seven Mariano Riveras in that bullpen, you're going to wear them out eventually.
15: Let me just say this. That 25 – because I see my buddy Terrence is getting a lot of criticism now. It's funny. You people are clueless.
14: You're talking about –
15: Francona.
14: Yeah, okay.
15: Remember, Francona's in charge of managing the 25-man roster. The general manager is the one that puts together that roster of the 25-man.
14: Well, that's pretty obvious. There's no question about that.
15: But some people don't know that. And I think this roster is not working out. I mean, you're in last place.
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24: A rare and exciting feature to see this weekend with the 8 o'clock report. I'm Brady Hopkins, breaking now. If you are looking for something to do on this 4th of July to celebrate this momentous occasion of 250 years of this beloved nation, the Cincinnati Museum Center is showing something that is worth looking at. Matt Reese gives us more.
25: In the 19th century, they would read the Declaration of Independence in public, out loud, both in Cincinnati and across the country. On the 4th of July, well, this morning, They'll do so again in Cincinnati for only the second time in the past 100 years. The reading's going to be at Season Good Pavilion in Eden Park. 20 people like Jeff Birding with FC Cincinnati and the Hamilton County Coroner, Lakshmi Samarko, will take part. It's free, and the public reading of the Declaration of Independence is July 4th, starts at 9:30. I'm Matt Reese, News Radio 700 WLW.
24: It is time to check the roads on your morning drive, the latest traffic and weather together. Right now, the roads are looking all clear right now and looking pretty good, and you're not seeing any real major issues right now. So as you are heading out this morning for any morning errands, you're going to be seeing some nice flowing roadways. Now let's get to see if that rain is going to be sticking around for this 4th of July and see if that heat is going to be sticking around as well.
0: Now the latest forecast from the Jake Sweeney Chevrolet Weather Center. 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
1: Waking up this morning, temperatures are around that mid-70 mark. We've also got chances for some showers that will sneak through the first part of the day, with the second round moving in late in the afternoon. The good news is temperatures aren't quite as hot, only topping out in the upper 80s. It will still, though, feel like the low to mid-90s. From your severe weather station, I'm 9 First Warning Meteorologist Cameron Harden on News Radio 700. WLW.
24: 75 degrees right now here in Cincinnati. This news is a service of Cary Auto Mall. Bethel Police Chief Chad Essert has resigned after being indicted on 70 sex-related charges. The village mayor of Bethel says the resignation takes effect on July 9th, and it comes as officials investigate the allegations, where they're adding that a removal hearing would have been held had Esser had not stepped down. Esser was pleaded not guilty to 56 counts of sexual battery and 14 counts of unlawful sexual conduct with a minor, with prosecutors alleging the offenses occurred between 2005 and 2010. His attorney denies the allegations, while Acting Chief Donald Forth will continue leading the department during a search of a permanent replacement. Meantime, years after safety concerns were raised about the intersection of State Route 32 and Harold Road in Batavia, a major improvement project is set to get underway on Monday. The work follows a deadly three-car crash last September that killed one woman and injured several others. Crews will build concrete islands at a median curb and widen the left turn lane to improve safety. The project is expected to last about 30 days, with lane closures and detours in place throughout construction. And a closely watched love story enters a new chapter as pop star sensation Taylor Swift and football icon Travis Kelce wed in New York City, where a rep for the singer confirmed the marriage on Friday. ABC's Michelle Franzen with the latest.
2: The wedding party kept close to family, Swift's brother Austin serving as her man of honor, and Kelce's brother Jason serving as his best man. Outside, fans gathering nearby hoping to share in the moment.
3: It is very private, like there's so much security so no one can get in, but I still think this is like her way of like letting us experience it with her.
2: Celebrities including Hugh Grant, Ethan Hawke, Jason Sudeikis, Benson Boone, and Abby Wambach among those photographed arriving in black tie attire. Michelle Franz in ABC News, New York.
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24: The Reds dropped back into the losing column last night as they dropped the first of the weekend set against the Baltimore Orioles by a score of 3-0. The Redlegs look to bounce back tonight as Hunter Green makes his season debut at 7-10 after being on the injured list all season long. All the action right here on 700 WLW, starting with the inside pitch at 6-10. Our next update at 8:30 with breaking news anytime. 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
14: Into yet another hour of this Saturday morning edition. Happy birthday, America. Happy birthday to you. Gary Jeff Walker, happy birthday to me. As an American citizen, born and bred, today is our birthday. No matter when you came out of the womb into this world, today, if you're an American citizen, it's your birthday. Because it's all of our birthdays. 250. Gee, I don't feel a day older than 249, actually. But, you know, I guess the alcohol helps. It's time for a visit with our friend Science Mike on this auspicious occasion. A Science Minute.
7: Yes, but as a known scientist, it's a bit surprising if the girl blinded me with science.
14: Good morning, Michael. How are you? Happy birthday.
8: I'm good. Happy birthday. Did you get Did you take the sign at the Huddles down with you to the new place for the what was the sign about drinking water or something? What was that?
14: No, you know what? I didn't try and vandalize anything.
8: No, not vandalize.
14: Was some things that
8: I mean, you could have got a half a bottle of Maker's Mark for me, but we'll just whatever.
14: Well, things did get kind of chaotic the last day. You mentioned that, and I'm thinking about last Saturday and how surreal it all was to me after spending the last 16 and a half years behind that bar. Yeah. And all of the people that had passed through and many listeners, as I mentioned earlier in the show, who had come by to visit. And that really was, I mean, the money was the reason I was there, but believe me, the relationships that I made and I got to make because of being there, and, you know, like I said, meeting listeners is one of the best parts of the whole thing for me. And so it was very, very, very hard. It was a very hard day, but I'm one of those people, and I explained this to one of the regulars there. Indulge me if you don't mind, Michael, for a moment.
8: Mm-hmm. Yes.
14: I was explaining to one of the regulars at the bar, not a listener, but a regular at the bar who I'd served hundreds of times. And I said, because she asked me how I felt about this. And I said, you know what? You need to understand a couple of things about me. Is that I grieve like everybody else, but I don't grieve long. And secondly, I don't carry animosity, and I don't hold things that are negative. So while it was hard, you know, in retrospect, a week later, it's all okay right now. You know what I mean?
8: Yeah.
14: But it was a tough thing.
8: I'm here for you.
14: So anyway, what do you got for us this morning, Mike?
8: I'm glad I didn't do a Poly Market bet today. I would have swore you would have played Chicago Saturday in the Park on your
14: I opened up the show with that at 5:35.
8: Oh, did you really?
14: Yes.
8: I'm sorry. I usually catch it, but I'm sorry.
14: See?
8: Good job.
14: Yeah.
8: So I'm sitting there last night, and I'm thinking, you know, for the show, it's like 250 years, America's greatest inventions. You know, think about what they are.
14: Yeah.
8: And, you know, making some notes. Orville Wilbur Wright. Wright Brothers,
14: sure.
8: Willis Carrier today, air conditioning, light bulb, telephone, transistor, man on the moon. And then I saw an article there, one of the most amazing inventions or innovations is the white shoulder line that is painted on roads. Now, it has a Ohio connection, actually, so Okay. Hear me out. Actually, the gentleman who thought about it initially was a Dr. John Van Nostrandor in Connecticut. He thought about it and got a little test area funded and did a, you know, painted a white line on the shoulder. Yeah. They liked it up there. This is like 1954. That was like $150 a mile. I don't know why the cost is so high. But here in Ohio, in Marietta, John Edward White Sr., him and his wife were driving to Detroit. Fog was so heavy, couldn't see the center line, you know? Start thinking, you know what? If I had a right white painted line on the shoulder, I wouldn't have to hug that center line to avoid from going off the road onto the shoulder because, you know, headlights coming at you. And
14: right.
8: All you got the gauge off of is that white center line. So he took an old Crosley car and he got a little funding from the state of Ohio. He went ahead and invented the Crosley contraption that actually painted the shoulder line and the center line concurrently on his little contraption. And he painted on the Highway 550 just south of Marietta, the first line. And, you know, the estimate is that that line lowers fatality rates by almost 37%. And he's got a rest stop named after him in Marietta. And
14: how about that?
8: We'll shout out to Mr. White.
14: Well, I think that of all the many great American inventions, that's certainly one that's been very helpful and we still use today. But yeah. I still have to tell you, Mike, that I think the greatest invention, and I believe it was made in America, conceived of and made in America, is the thermos. And you know why I say the thermos? Because it keeps the hot stuff hot and the cold stuff cold. How do it know?
8: I was thinking about Velcro, but Velcro was invented in Switzerland, of all things.
14: Yeah.
8: I like the thermos.
14: The Swiss can have it. How do it know? 813-700-WLW. And forecast as follows. Scattered afternoon storms today and heat advisory remains in effect. It's still hot, just not as hot. 92 for a high today, 89 tomorrow.
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0: The signers of the Declaration and those that wrote the Declaration of Independence said they were doing this with divine providence from God. And they mentioned the Creator, as we are endowed by the Creator, in other words, God, with inalienable rights, including life, liberty, and the pursuit of happiness. Always try and be positive wherever possible on this program, and one of the ways in which I like to do that is by disseminating a Bible verse every Saturday morning at this time, the Word of God. And to help me do that, a brother in Christ and my friend Rick Green. Good morning, Rick. How are you?
1: Hey, good morning, Gary. Yes, I woke up praying for you and your listeners. And, Gary, I wanted to tell you, yesterday my mother would have been 97 years old.
0: Wow.
1: And, Gary, now that I've learned to love her, I wish I could have told her face to face.
0: Well, and you know what? You'll still probably get the chance to tell her face to face in another place.
1: That'd be absolutely awesome, Gary. And today, Gary, we have Romans chapter 12, verse 12.
0: All right.
1: It says, be joyful in hope, patient in affliction, faithful in prayer. Amen. I love that, Gary, because to me, that is the gospel right there.
0: All right. Read it again, Rick, very slowly.
1: Okay. It's Romans chapter 12, verse 12. Be joyful in hope, patient in affliction, faithful in prayer. Amen.
0: Well, we're all going to have afflictions in this life. It's the nature of being born into sin. But
1: yeah,
0: we have hope for something better, and prayer is our connection with that hope.
1: Amen.
0: Amen.
1: Amen.
0: Listen, happy birthday, America. Happy birthday to you. And God bless, as always, my friend.
1: All right, thank you. You all have a blessed day.
0: All right, brother, you got it. 8:19, a break and back.
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5: Waking up this morning, temperatures are around that mid-70 mark. We've also got chances for some showers that will sneak through the first part of the day, with the second round moving in late in the afternoon. The good news is temperatures aren't quite as hot, only topping out in the upper 80s. It will still, though, feel like the low to mid-90s. From your severe weather station, I'm 9 First Warning Meteorologist Cameron Harden on News Radio 700 WLW.
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0: Russ Jackson in this morning. And Russ, before we get into Reds, they did drop the first game of the homestand last night. World Cup action. The magic of Messi continues, even though it was a tough get for Argentina in their victory over Cape Verde in the World Cup. But Messi has shown in this World Cup why he is the world's greatest soccer player, or football player. and they came through again last night.
7: Yeah, I believe he is now officially the highest goal,
0: the leading scorer
7: in the history of the World Cup.
0: Yep.
7: Not only that, but last night in the game you're referring to, Argentina and Cape Verde, this is a game that went back and forth. Argentina took the lead three different times. The third time finally was the winner for them as they won 3-2 in extra time. The winning goal, Messi set another record. He now, I believe, has 11 assists on goals, and that is the most in World Cup history. They scored off of a set piece, off of a corner kick, and it was Messi that kicked it in to his teammates in the box,
0: yeah,
7: who were able to get the ball in. They gave the goal as an own goal, but he still, I think, ended up getting the assist because of the kick in. But yeah, it's been amazing to watch. And what's been really cool for the Argentinians is they've had all the games in Miami, where he plays in MLS. So, mm-hmm. So far, every game has been essentially a home game.
0: A home game. That's great. Egypt wound up winning in penalty kicks.
7: Australia 1-1. That was a wild game. That was a physical game. If you remember the U.S. Australia game, mm-hmm. Australia real physical.
0: Yep.
7: Same thing in the game against Egypt. This time, the Egyptians, like the Americans, were able to overcome it. Went to penalty kicks and were winners in that game. The other World Cup game, there were three yesterday. Colombia defeated Ghana 1-0 in that game as well.
0: All right, USA plays Belgium on Monday night.
7: Monday night, 8 o'clock in Seattle.
0: Yeah.
7: And that should be a very rocking crowd there in Seattle. They always are for soccer there. Reds, we do have to mention them.
0: Yep.
7: They lost 3-0 last night to the Orioles at Great American Ballpark. Game 2 tonight. Big news about this is the fact that Hunter Green finally returns to the hill for the Reds. His first time in 2026. He'll be on the hill. The Reds take on the Orioles. It is a 7:10 start, 6:10 airtime here on the Big One with all of our coverage.
0: Thank you, sir. Watching the celebrations around the nation on this birthday, America's 250th birthday, by virtue of it being the 250th birthday of the adoption of the Declaration of Independence, I didn't get to see the big ball drop in New York, but then thanks to Mom Donnie, the mayor there, a lot of people didn't get to see it, at least in person. It was a private-only kind of invite-only celebration, but yet it happened. And it happened 8 different times to represent all 8 time zones in the country, from New York City to American Samoa. But it just kept dropping that ball, baby. The Sail Fest that is going in, the Sail 4th celebration that is going on in New York Harbor, the Sail 4th 250, is amazing. I thought that the Great American State Fair in our nation's capital has been phenomenal. To see that big Ferris wheel behind the Washington Monument, that's America. That's great. And of course, we have all kinds of different commemorations and celebrations going on right here in good old Cincinnati, Ohio, USA, and across the river in God's country, in the Commonwealth of Kentucky, and fireworks and parades. The Fort Thomas Parade today, for example, in Fort Thomas, Kentucky, it's one of the best 4th of July parades I've ever seen and seen in person. And there were great ones all over the place. There's a Covington parade in the, what's it called? The Pieselberg District Parade for 4th of July. And they're just everywhere, all over America, celebrating this incredible experiment that continues to today. The Declaration of Independence, a promissory note, an aspirational thing that led to our Constitution, that led to our victory for independence all those years ago. And we can never take any of this for granted. You know, this has never happened anywhere else in the world. Other countries have independence days where they were independent from another country, but nobody else tried the form of government we have. And it is by far the best for every individual living in this country who was a citizen of this country. We don't have gulags. We don't have killing fields. We don't have mass prisons with dissidents who aren't allowed to speak their minds in this country. We don't have that. The most free people in the world. Not with free stuff, but free to live your lives, to be the individual that you are. That's what the Constitution was written for the individual, not the collective. Out of

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2: The president is going to be delivering remarks on America's 250th anniversary. With the 8:30 report, I'm Brady Hopkins, breaking now. Despite extreme heat, President Trump says his speech at the National Mall tonight will go on as planned.
3: A flashy celebration of fireworks and flyovers by President Trump at Mount Rushmore in South Dakota. His new Air Force One, gifted by the Qatar government, flying past the crowd celebrating America's 250th birthday, not once, but twice. Trump then taking the stage at the base of the National Memorial.
4: We mark 250 years of glorious independence.
3: And shortly before his speech, Trump posting video depicting a gilded Mount Rushmore with his face next to Abraham Lincoln.
2: That is ABC's Rena Roy. Let's check the latest traffic and weather together. Right now, roads are looking all clear on this 4th of July morning and not seeing any real major issues right now. So as you are heading out this morning for some errands or anything you got to do, you're going to see some nice flowing roadways. And now let's see if that rain and that extreme heat are going to be sticking around for our 4th of July.
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5: We got chances for some showers out there this morning. Nothing crazy, but a few lines will push through as temperatures will stay in that mid-70 range. We do warm close to the 90 degree mark this afternoon, and we'll also see another round for showers and storms. The hope is, and the way it's looking, those should be out of here by the time fireworks start late tonight. From your severe weather station, I'm 9 First Warning Meteorologist Cameron Harden on News Radio 700 WLW.
2: 77 degrees right now here in Cincinnati. This news is a service of Mike Castor C. Ford. There will be a fireworks displays all across the tri-state this weekend for the 4th of July, and changes are being put into place for one of the bigger events. Brian Combs with more.
6: They don't want a repeat of the problems that happened during the 4th of July fireworks last year.
7: Off the property, parks closed.
6: Police in Blue Ash arresting dozens of teens who caused disruptions by setting off fireworks in the crowd, inducing panic.
8: Get on the ground.
9: Get on the ground.
6: It's estimated there were more than 400 unaccompanied teens in Summit Park last year on the 4th. So Saturday night, when they do fireworks again, no one under 18 will be admitted without a parent or guardian present. The area where people will gather for the show will be fenced off. There will be four designated entry and exit points that will be staffed by security. All bags and carry-in items will be subject to a search. Bags brought in will have to be clear and smaller than 16 by 16. Brian Combs, News Radio 700 WLW.
2: 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Qualifying service members can also purchase up to 6 half-price tickets for their immediate family. The park has planted patriotic red, white, and blue flower beds across the grounds to honor the nation's 250th birthday and to recognize veterans. As millions of Americans are hitting the road for this weekend to celebrate the 4th of July, drivers in Ohio, Kentucky, and Indiana are paying less than the national average for gas. Indiana has the lowest prices of the three states, with regular gas averaging just over $3 a gallon, while Ohio has the highest average at $3.66. Indiana also has the lowest gas prices in the nation, with Governor Mike Braun extending the state's gas tax suspension for another 30 days. Meantime, a three-time Olympian is now facing charges in connection with what President Trump has called vandalism at the Lincoln Memorial Reflecting Pool.
10: This is a felony charge that can lead up to 10 years in prison. The Justice Department officially indicting former Olympian David Hearn, accusing him of causing about $1,000 worth of damages to the lining of the bottom of the reflecting pool. U.S. Attorney for D.C. and former Fox News host Jeanine Pirro claims that Hearn ripped a piece of the lining, but attorneys for Hearn say that he's innocent, calling the indictment outrageous, saying, quote,

0: This indictment reflects the administration's effort to shift blame for their own failures.
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1: The Reds lost again last night as they dropped back into the losing column after avoiding a sweep in Milwaukee as they lost 3-0 last night to the Baltimore Orioles in the first game of the weekend set. They look to rebound tonight as Hunter Green makes his season debut at 7-10 after being on the injured list all season. All the action right here on the Nation Station 700 WLW starting with the inside pitch at 6-10. Our next update at 9 o'clock with breaking news anytime. I'm Brady Hopkins, News Radio 700 WLW.
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4: Good morning, kids. 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From the Great American Joke Book. Older guy walks into a bar. He's wearing a stovepipe hat, a waistcoat, and a phony beard. Sits down at the bar, orders a drink. The bartender sets it down and asks, casually, going to a party? The man answers, yep, costume party. Bartender says, it's a great costume. The man answers, I'm supposed to come dressed as my love life. The bartender says, your love life, but you look just like Abraham Lincoln. The guy says, that's right. My last four scores were 7 years ago.
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9: Happy birthday to you and you and you and you and you and you and you and you and me. And on this 4th of July... forget exactly who had the brilliant idea, but I thought it was equally brilliant. Before we bring in Mo Egger, we're going to bring in Mr. Birthday Tuba. And if you've heard him before on the program, you know exactly who Mr. Birthday Tuba is. And sometimes, if maybe you're a listener, and I had your number or your contact, and when it was your birthday, Mr. Birthday Tuba would play Happy Birthday for you on his tuba. This morning, I've asked C.J. Hartjay, Mr. Birthday Tuba, if he would, for America's birthday, blow the national anthem. Well, that's not the word. Play the national anthem, the Star-Spangled Banner, on his tuba. And he graciously agreed. Mr. Birthday Tuba, good morning.
10: Good morning, and for a moment, I'd like to go into music teacher mode.
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10: Francis Scott Key's poem was originally titled The Defense of Fort McHenry, and it was later coupled with an existing English melody called To Anacreon in Heaven, and thus we have our national anthem, and here goes.

0: play ball.
1: That's phenomenal. You got that together just since last night. Is it a hard song to play?
2: It can be. You have to be very careful with it. And choose your key carefully. Now, I did it in the key of F, and we would probably not sing it in F, but for this particular instrument, it was the best choice. There are lots and lots of variables, and it's too much to go with on air. Just be aware that there are numerous variables.
1: There always are. Mr. Birthday Tuba, happy birthday.
2: Thank you.
1: Thank you.
2: On, Gary Jeff.
1: Thank you very much. We will do that, and we do that now with our friend Mo Egger. Hey, Mo, how about Mr. Birthday Tuba playing the Star Spangled Banner on his tuba on the 4th of July? Does it get any better than that?
3: That was incredible.
1: Really was. I just asked him last night. So he got the arrangement together from very late in the evening, about 8 o'clock last night to now at eight. So in 12 hours, he put that together and even had the backstory for us, which is amazing in and of itself.
3: You know, we play the national anthem at noon every day.
1: Yeah.
3: Can we have Mr. Birthday Tuba can that be our official rendition of it?
1: The standard version for 700 WLW, it would be phenomenal. Well, I mean, I believe we can podcast that, so it'll be available to other people to just lift off the podcast page and put it up there to post it. Well, you know, we'll talk to Sloney or Willie or whoever's in charge of that, Dave Keaton, and we'll get it done. What do you like best about the 4th of July, if anything at all?
3: I mean, there's a lot. I like hanging out with friends and family. I like, a good, fun neighborhood fireworks show. I like the fact that in an era where it feels like nobody can get, you know, agree on anything, that there's some degree of togetherness, patriotism. It's one of my favorite holidays, and there's a lot to like about it. I think what I like most about it is, for me, is explaining to my daughter why we have Independence Day and what 4th of July is. That, to me, probably over the last couple of years, has been the best part of it. The chance to sort of teach some history. And I'm a little bit of a history nerd, so that's fun.
1: Do you think that... Maybe that's been lost on a lot of people to do that, to pass it along to the next generation. It seems like there is a disconnect in some parts of the country with some younger people, younger generations, that maybe a parent has not been so much of a history nerd or been so diligent doing their due diligence to let them know the history of the place where they were born. Younger generation. I think that's a mark of you as an excellent father, because I just don't see that a lot of times as things being handed down, that were handed down to us. You know what I mean?
3: I think
1: that's...
3: you're probably right. I think you're probably right. That was what my mom did. I mean, I remember... You know, she was the one who told me who Martin Luther King Jr. was. We had the day off. Okay, why? And she explained it. She's the one who explained to me what Memorial Day was. That it's actually a somber day as much as we, you know, use it to celebrate the start of summer, and that's fine. And so that was what my mom did, my dad as well. And, I think there's a little bit of a responsibility, you know, to... It doesn't have to be shoved down anybody's throat, but hey, here's why we're doing what we're doing today. Here's why this is a big deal. Here's why, you know, everybody's wearing red, white, and blue. Here's why we shoot off fireworks. Here's why we celebrate this day. I think if you're a parent, you have a little bit of a responsibility to sort of carve out some time to, you know, let your kids know what, you know, what the reason for the day is. And it's fun. And she has an interest in it. So that's really cool.
1: You're obviously a good dad. I tell my brother the same thing. My next in line brother is a couple of years younger than me. And sometimes as far as political ideas, I can't believe that we came out of the same womb because we are diametrically opposed on a lot of things. But the one thing that he has done with his children is be a real good dad, a real responsible dad to my niece and my nephew, because they're actually wonderful human beings, as we're all flawed. But man, he did a great job. So I always appreciate that, since I don't have any children, to see people take an active, as they should, role in their children's lives, not only from the point of feeding them and housing them, but also teaching them things that are important that we already know, and passing stuff like that down. So that's been really cool. What's been the biggest thing about the World Cup being in the USA this year for you? I mean, what's been kind of a highlight so far outside of the USA's wins?
3: Getting a chance to see, well, from a soccer perspective, getting a chance to see Messi do the things he is doing.
1: Amazing.
3: Including scoring a goal last night. You know, he plays, obviously, for Miami in Major League Soccer, and most of those games are on Apple TV. And I don't know that, you know, non-soccer diehards are really tuning in to watch him. So to me, a chance to see a player of that caliber, arguably the most famous athlete in the world, you know, do what he do on this stage, I think is awfully fun. I think the thing for me beyond that, though, is it feels like everybody who's here for the World Cup is having a really good time.
1: Yeah.
3: And, you know, in the weeks leading up to it, all I heard was this was going to be a disaster. And look, the ticket pricing is unfortunate, but I think unfortunately any big event tickets, you know, any tickets for any big event are going to be through the roof. But it feels to me like people who have come from other places in the world are having a really nice time here and getting along. You know, I sometimes shake my head at, you know, when I hear people talk about how sports unites people, but it does feel like, you know, at the different fan festivals and at places across the country that are hosting the World Cup, but people are having a really good time with each other and enjoying something. And I think, you know, contrary to a lot of the discussion leading up to the World Cup, that's to me been a lot of fun.
1: Norwegians rowing over mob violence. I prefer Norwegians rowing.
3: The Norwegian rowing celebration was awesome the other day. Was really cool.
1: Well, did you see him at last weekend's golf tournament in Connecticut?
3: I did.
1: The Travelers?
3: Victor Hovland. Yeah.
1: It was wonderful, wonderful, wonderful. I heard a discussion yesterday afternoon. I was on for Willie, and driving home, I heard a little bit of Dan Carroll and Jason Williams and Richard Skinner talking about Reds fire sales. And it just seems like it's more rearranging deck chairs on the Titanic, unless they do something at the top of that organization. Mo, what do you think?
3: I think you're absolutely right. I mean, you know, this time of year we do the are they buyers or are they sellers discussion about the trade deadline. Yeah. And you know, let's be honest, given where they are right now, they're likely to be sellers. But number one, is there really anybody on this team right now who's going to fetch them that much in return? And I don't think the answer is yes. Number two, do you trust Nick Kroll to flip the players that he may, quote, sell to get something in return that can help them moving forward?
1: No.
3: I don't think the answer is yes, right? So, yeah, look, I mean, you know, they've hired a Hall of Fame manager. They've had an infusion of talent with guys like Elly De La Cruz and Sal Stewart and Chase Burns. You know, Hunter Green's going to pitch today. And yet it's so frustrating. You know, if you go back to where we were 3 years ago, you know, the Reds had won 12 consecutive games in the month of June. They had thrust themselves into the thick of the National League Central race. And there was a real sense of like, you know, things are about to get really good here. To go from that to now where we are 3 years later, where we're on the 4th of July talking about the Reds, you know, having a fire sale is extraordinarily sobering. And I think that falls at the feet of everybody upstairs from ownership on down. This season has been a profound disappointment. I don't see it getting any better anytime soon. I've talked about this a lot, especially, you know, watching the Reds play the Milwaukee Brewers and lose six out of seven games to them. It's hard to identify one thing from a baseball perspective that this organization does well. You know, it's not drafting. It's not development. It's not, you know, constructing a farm system that's constantly churning out quality big league players. They're not known for exploiting market inefficiencies. They're not known for flipping established players for younger guys that are part of a long-term solution. Like, as long as that's the case, where it's hard to identify organizationally the things that they are good at, you're going to look at the standings and you're going to see the Reds either where they are right now or pretty close to where they are right now. And that's extraordinarily frustrating.
1: We're 3 weeks away or less from Bengals training camp. Could you imagine? Think about the week we just got through with the heat dome and all of that. So imagine in a couple weeks putting on pads and being out there in the sun, hitting your fellow human being as hard as you can, and just being bathed, as they used to say about the McDonald's McRib, swimming in your own sauce. And which, by the way, was not a big turn on for me. I didn't want to run out and get a McRib when I heard the original TV commercial. Pork ribs swimming in their own sauce. No, thank you. So this is one of the reasons that I got out of football real early. Number two, I wasn't very good at it. And number three, I was a will-o'-the-wisp skinny. So I was just getting totally destroyed every time I made contact with somebody. But it was mostly the heat of Middle Tennessee in August, and I'm like 13, 14 years old. I go, no, not for me. I tried it, but so, I mean, can you imagine, though, yourself being out in this heat in pads hitting each other? And they're going to be doing that in short order.
3: They are, and in short order, and I can't wait. Now, the difference between the Cincinnati Bengals and your situation in Middle Tennessee is they've got a bubble down there, indoor practice facility. So if the weather gets oppressive, that's where they go. Mm-hmm. So, you know, most practices will be outdoors. You know, we do shows from training camp, and Tony Pike and I are under a tent in the heat, and I look at him and I go, like, this is rough sitting here talking about this stuff. I can't imagine doing exactly what you just talked about, which is strapping on the pads and, you know, working hard in those conditions. But I think my guess is if the heat dome is still here, they'll move inside the practice dome and work in more comfortable conditions.
1: Well, let's hope so. You know what? Maybe it's the fool in me, and I switched allegiances several years ago before the first Kansas City Super Bowl of this era in the NFL, but I do hold a little bit of hope for the Bengals this coming season, and I think a lot of other people do. Do you?
3: A lot of hope, yeah. I'm excited. You know, I think they've had... We could talk about the offseason in terms of the transactions they've made, and that's obviously been a huge reason for the optimism, the defensive changes. But you know what's really refreshing? We're not talking about any player who's asked for a trade, who's upset about their contract, who's threatening to hold out, who's going to come to camp and be a distraction. And in recent years, that hasn't been the case, whether it was Trey Hendrickson, Jesse Bates, you know, T. Higgins, Jamar Chase, Joe Mixon, and nothing against any of those guys. But, you know, there was always a thing. Damar Stewart last year, there was always, you know, over the last 3 or 4 years, these things that weren't helpful toward the goal of getting ready for a season. Yeah. And I feel like with all the acquisitions they've made, with the relative good health they enjoy, and, you know, how many times in recent years have we spent the offseason you know, monitoring Joe Burrow's health as he tries to come back from something. And then you just add to it, like, it really feels like, you know, they've sort of cleansed themselves of guys who, you know, were a little bit more about themselves than the team.
1: Yeah.
3: And that's refreshing, and I think that's very helpful.
1: Mo, happy birthday again, and have a fantastic rest of the weekend, sir.
3: You too, man. Thanks.
1: All right. Counselor?
0: How you doing?
1: Saturday midday. What's going on, brother?
0: Well, I'll tell you what. It's going to be a... I think they just picked me up here.
1: Yeah.
0: Going to be an audience participation show, Gary Jeff. I don't have a lot of guests, and I did that on purpose because, and I did this yesterday when I was in for Sloaney, I want to know from people, what does it mean to them to be an American? And boy, I got some good responses. So from 9:30 to 11, we will have open lines. I'm looking forward to this. At 11 o'clock, Janice Heisel of the Epoch Times. She is out at Mount Rushmore, and she was there last night covering it for the Epoch Times, and she already wrote a piece on it. So I'm really, really looking forward to talking to her.
1: Right.
0: Heard you talking to Mo about the Reds. We're going to talk to Yiddy at 11:30, okay. And man.
1: I know.
0: Cause for concern.
1: All right. After the show, there is one today. It's a no-commie sit-in on the 4th of July at the Sitting Bull, 2401 Alexandria Pike. I'll open up about 10. I'll be there till 5. Wear your red, white, and blue. MAGA gear if you got it. I don't care. Come out and be an American with me. See you then.
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14: As a historic milestone this weekend is here, safety remains a priority. With a 9 o'clock report, I'm Brady Hopkins, breaking now. Despite celebrating America's 250th anniversary here in the tri-state, the blazing heat is sticking around for the weekend. And there is some good news to report that there has been no heat-related deaths this week. Rick Uccino gives us more.
15: The Hamilton County Coroner's Office says there have been no heat-related deaths so far this week, but an extreme heat advisory remains in effect that folks need to take seriously as they head out for 4th of July celebrations this weekend. You're advised to limit your time out in the sun and to drink plenty of water. You should also be on the lookout for symptoms of heat exhaustion and heat stroke, which includes heavy sweating, faintness, dizziness, fatigue, a weak rapid pulse, nausea, and headache. Anyone with a body temperature exceeding 104 or who experiences a change in mental state should seek medical assistance. I'm Rick Uccino, News Radio 700 WLW.
14: It is time to check the roads on your morning drive. The latest traffic and weather together. Right now, roads are looking all clear right now on this beautiful 4th of July Saturday morning and not seeing any real major issues right now. So as you are heading out this morning, you'll be seeing some nice flowing roadways. Now let's see if that rain and that blazing heat are going to be sticking around for our 4th of July.
16: Now the latest forecast from the Jake Sweeney Chevrolet Weather Center. 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
17: Waking up this morning, temperatures are around that mid-70 mark. We've also got chances for some showers that will sneak through the first part of the day, with the second round moving in late in the afternoon. The good news is temperatures aren't quite as hot, only topping out in the upper 80s. It will still, though, feel like the low to mid-90s. From your severe weather station, I'm 9 First Warning Meteorologist Cameron Harden on News Radio 700 WLW.
14: 78 degrees right now here in Cincinnati with beautiful sunny skies. A Cincinnati man is facing a child endangerment charge after police say he left his 3-year-old son alone in a vehicle during the extreme heat. Police have arrested Bennett Phillips as investigators say the child was left inside with the windows up while temperatures had climbed to 94 degrees before the child was found and taken to the hospital. Court records have shown that Phillips has since been released without having to be posting bond. There has been no update on the child's condition. Meantime, the health remains a concern of a Kentucky senator as he remains in the hospital.
18: A spokesperson Thursday for the 84-year-old McConnell said he's still in the hospital, only saying the senator continues to improve and work closely with his staff. On Wednesday, there were new reports that McConnell had been found unconscious at his Washington, D.C. home on June 14th and may have suffered a heart attack, with outlets citing emergency services audio on that day. When asked Thursday, Kentucky Governor Andy Beshear, like everyone else, did not know McConnell's health status.
19: I'm unaware of it. I don't want to speculate about anybody's health. The only things that I know, I've read, and I can't verify.
18: Connell in January set to retire at the end of his current term. I'm Sean Gallagher, News Radio 700 WLW.
14: And Pope Leo has been awarded the National Constitution Center's Liberty Medal, where he accepted the award virtually from the Vatican, and he had mentioned America's 250th.
20: Pope Leo talked about the ideals of the nation formed on ideals and ideas.
21: Building a society that would embody those high ideals of liberty and justice for all was not always easy, and in many respects is still a work in progress.
20: Adding,
21: the effort to realize this vision is one that must be taken up anew in each generation.
20: The Pope urging a recommitment to the ideals that he says make America a country characterized by generosity and nobility of heart.
14: That is ABC's Chuck Severson.
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14: The Reds dropped back into the losing column last night as they dropped the first of the weekend set against the Baltimore Orioles by a score of 3-0. The Redlegs look to bounce back tonight as Hunter Green makes his season debut at 7-10 after being on the injured list all season long. All the action right here on the new state on the nation station 700 WLW, starting with the inside pitch at 6-10. 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Our next update at 9:30 with breaking news anytime. I'm Brady Hopkins, News Radio 700 WLW.
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27: News Radio 700 WLW, Mike Allen with Saturday midday on the 250th day year of the United States existence. And I'll tell you, it is a big, big deal. A lot of celebrations, a lot of serious things, too. A lot of contemplating about the future and looking where we have been. But 250 years, that is a big deal. You know, just for the heck of it, and we talked about this yesterday, I was in for Sloaney. I Googled, what is the average lifespan of a country? And thanks to AI, it came back, if I can find it, with the lifespan, here it is, with the lifespan of a sovereign, while the lifespan of a sovereign state varies, historical analyses such as British historian Sir John Glubb's classic study on major civilizations place the average lifespan of a major empire or nation at approximately, are you ready for this, 250 years. So obviously we are going to go on for another 250 and many, many more after that. Now, I would have thought it would have been a little bit longer than that, but that, according to this British guy, 250 years. You know, you put it in perspective, you think of Adolf Hitler. He promised a 1,000-year Reich. He was only off by 990 years, I guess. So, yeah, it just makes you think. I'm an eternal optimist when it comes to the United States of America, period, full stop. I always have been. I always will be. However, having said that, I'm getting a little pessimistic these days. You know, you see these polls, young people, and their embracing of socialism and even communism. You know, and the president last night in his speech at Mount Rushmore, he invoked the word communism a number of times. If I would have been told 20, 25, 30 years ago that this would actually be an issue in this country, I'd have said, you are absolutely crazy. But by golly, it is. I mean, it is. And, you know, the people that are saying, hey, you know, don't worry about it, Mike. It's only Texas. No, it's a lot more than that. But again, I'm an eternal optimist. But boy, these things make you think. They sure really do make you think. You know, there's a lot of people in this country wondering whether the United States of America is in the midst of a massive regime change or systemic collapse. Somebody famous said that. I don't remember who. You know, are we headed in that direction? Massive regime change or systemic collapse? You know, I mean, what do we as a nation think of ourselves? The right, Republicans, if you will, they think a lot of, and the polling bears this out. I'm going to try to take it somewhat easy on you today on polls, but the right, they think it's good. Conservatives, they think it's good with some exceptions. The left, of course, and this is so typical, but it still honks you off. They can't even celebrate the 250th day year birth of our nation. They got to go out of their way to trash it. You know, there's a lot of reasons to be pessimistic, but there's also a lot of reasons to be optimistic, too. Let me tell you about one of them that that I didn't see coming. The patriotism gap. Let me tell you about that first, though. Again, I got to give you a little bit of polling here just for some foundation. While 62% of 2024 Trump voters say they're extremely proud to be Americans, 12% who picked Democrat Kamala Harris in 2024 said the same. Okay, so you got 62% of Republicans who are extremely proud to be Americans, and you got 12% of Democrats. I think that really speaks volumes, doesn't it? You know, Gallup released a poll, I think it was about a year ago, that showed just how much the country has bifurcated on national pride. Going back, this is interesting because it goes back two decades. Check this out. In 2001, 87% of Americans said they felt very proud to be Americans. Okay, jump forward to 2025. That number has dropped to 56%. So you go from 87% to 56%. But Republicans, again, in 2001, 90%. In 2001, of course, you just heard 92 in 2025. I don't have the number for the Democrats, but you can bet it was nowhere near that. You know, of course, the mainstream media has to do its job to try to dampen the enthusiasm for the 150th. Just a little squib from a conservative publication here. Okay, they're talking about New Yorker magazine. New Yorker magazine is, you know, a left-wing magazine. And they're talking about the cover of the magazine. The cover illustrated of May 11th, New Yorker magazine is titled, and this guy's trying to be funny, sarcastic, typical arrogant liberal, is titled Red, White, and Kinda Blue. It features George Washington looking glum. His jaw is propped on his hands in a melancholy pose with his elbow resting on a bar. He nurses a sad martini. An ashtray full of cigarette butts smolders in front of him. In his mouth is a party horn. He's given a desultory puff on the horn here. The look in his eyes is one of sadness. Well, it goes on, and this is a typical left-wing screed, if you will. Talking about Washington, the great man is unhappy with America's condition as it reaches this year's milestone. His illustrator muses that perhaps there is consolation that, quote, climate catastrophes are still somewhat infrequent. You're free to express your opinions as long as you keep your voice down and remember who you're talking to. And with any luck, the midterms will bring a ray of hope for the 251st 4th of July and beyond. That's what you get from the left. I mean, no acknowledgement that we live in the greatest country in the history of the world. That's what you get from the left. They go out of their way to try to spoil something like this. Yeah, and then you got Hollywood. I tell you what, I used to like, as an actor, Robert De Niro a lot. Taxi Driver and just about all of his other movies. But, I mean, I've had it. I will never pay a dime to watch anything he ever does anymore because he's nuts. I mean, he's just horrifically mean, and he's nuts. So, Mr. De Niro in a left wing is a left wing lovey who at one time was a fine actor just a few decades ago. He spoke in New York at a, quote, collective, close quote. You know, if you know history, collective, the connotation there is the Soviet Union and communism. Anyway, he spoke at a collective of malcontents and said, here's Mr. De Niro. Our country isn't so lovable right now. He offered a litany of shallow complaints about war, millions losing health care, and dollars flowing to the Trump, they can't get off of this, Trump Epstein class. He denounced militias, by whom he meant law enforcement officers, shooting citizens, and unbelievable, torturing neighbors. So you know what, though? We got to be concerned about that. Our cops are torturing neighbors. What an idiot. He lamented America's, quote, racist, misogynist, xenophobic tyrant, close quote. You know who he's talking about. He wailed, De Niro wailed this, I want to love my country again. I want my country back. You know, I got a better idea, Bobby. Why don't you just get the hell out of it? That's one thing. I am so tired of hearing these people cry and complain and scream. There's a poll somewhere. I'll try to find it this morning. When you talk about the left, the hard left, 56% of them, I know it was over 50, I think it was 56% of them said, given a choice, they would rather live in another country. Well, I'll tell you what, you do have a choice. You don't like it here, get out. You know, if we are so horrible, why did millions and millions of people sneak into this country and leave the country of their origin? So I'll tell you what, De Niro, we've all about had it with you. You know, preserving our way of life, it's not going to be easy. There are a lot of battles ahead. And again, I asked earlier, you ask yourself too, what do other countries think of that, of us? And boy, did we get a good example with the World Cup. I was really surprised by this, very, very pleasantly surprised. What people from other countries, mainly European, but not just European, are saying about the United States of America and the amazement and joy that was brought to them from being in this country and participating in that event. I mean, even to the point where it was tongue-in-cheek, I think, TSA, the situation when you go to the airport, made a kind of tongue-in-cheek announcement that, hey, if you're going home to your country with ranch dressing, don't put it in your carry-on, put it on your baggage you're going to check. So it's been great. It really has. And finally, you know, something positive about America on the world stage. But we've got battles ahead. And preserving our way of life, it's not going to be easy. And I'm not just mouthing those words. I mean it. You know, if you're a student of history or current events or whatever, all you need to do, you go about 50 years back, 40 or 50 years back. I remember when I was in college up at the University of Cincinnati, I remember not all, but what most of the professors were and what they professed and how they would not tolerate any other views in their classroom. So you could kind of see it coming, Hollywood getting more risque as the years go by, although the media through Fox News and others has kind of had their feathers clipped a little bit. They're still in prime working resistance with or working agreement with the left. So battles ahead, and we're in the beginning phase of those now. You got the left, socialist, Democrats, communists. They're all on the march. And I'll tell you something. If you haven't picked up on this yet, you should. They're not fooling around. They are loaded for bear. And these people, as always, I hate to give them credit for this, but you know, if I'm honest, I have to. They're organized. They've always been organized, but now more than ever. You know, and to sit there as some people are and scratch their heads and say, well, I'm not worried about it. It's only New York. It's not only just New York. You should check it out. There are socialists slash communists running for public office in not just those country, those states, but also in, I think it was Colorado was one of them, Maine. It's not just California. They're well-funded, too. I mean, the George Soros of the world, they seem to come up with money for everything. So, in my opinion, the battle is real, and we have to win. We have no choice. And, you know, we have to win at all costs. Do you hear me? At all costs. You know, you can read into that whatever you want, but I'll tell you one thing. I don't want my 6-month-old granddaughter growing up under communism or socialism. So we gotta take care of business, and we got to do it fast. There's plenty of reasons for concern, as you've just heard, but there's still reason for hope. And you know, I talk about the World Cup. I mean, it's absolutely unbelievable what happened. There's a guy, Josh Hammer. He's a frequent guest on these airwaves. He is the Shillman Fellow at the David Horowitz Freedom Center. Here's what he wrote, and I'm going to close on this. Plenty of reasons for concern, as I said, but also still reason for hope. The world still sees something special in the land of the free and the home of the brave. We Americans should see it also. Anyway, that's what I think. As always, I want to know what you think. 749-7000, 1-800, the big one are the numbers. You know, if you called before and couldn't get through, I can tell you that's not going to happen today because we need audience participation today. Okay, we will be back. Mike Allen, Saturday, midday.
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All right. That is the great Neil Diamond with his song Coming to America. Now, I remember that. I remember when that came out. It was in the late 70s, if I'm not mistaken. What an incredible movie, too. And, you know, I've never figured out, apparently that was his one and only acting gig. He was really good at it. It was him and, I forget what her name is, Laurence Olivier. Thank you. He was in it. That's right. Laurence Olivier played Neil Diamond's dad. And the name of the movie was The Jazz Singer. It was taken from, I think there are two prior movies. Al Jolson was the big one. But, yeah, his father was played by, who do we say? Yeah, Laurence Olivier. So, anyway, that thing came out at a time, you know, the hostage crisis, I'm pretty sure, was going on. Jimmy Carter was president. There weren't a lot of people that were happy about America. My friends and I were so extremely happy that he actually had a contemporary song that, said good things about the United States of America. So anyway, thank you for playing that. We will, throughout the morning, be playing patriotic songs. Hey, I'm going to go to a call real quick here. And again, if you want to be a part of it, today's the day, 749-7000, 1-800-THE-BIG-ONE. Hey.

0: grandparents, you know, the offspring, and that's the way they live. And they don't understand appreciation and the hard work effort of what the founding fathers did.
1: Yep. You are so right, and you're right about the indoctrination. It used to be, you know, it started in college, but it starts in grade school now. One of the biggest problems in this country, and I'd put it in the top five, are teachers' unions. The NEA, National Education Association, and AFT, American Federation of Teachers. Take a look at their websites and tell me if you see anything about helping students get the test scores up. No, it's all about Trump this, this march that. I mean, it's just, it's really bad, and something at some point is going to have to be done. And I think the answer is charter schools. But hey, I'm bumping up against the news, Joel. Thank you for your call. All right. Hey, we will take a break for the news, but when we get back, your calls. Mike Allen, Saturday midday.
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3: A rare and exciting feature to see this weekend with the 930 Report. I'm Brady Hopkins, breaking now. If you are looking for something to do on this 4th of July to celebrate this momentous occasion of 250 years of the United States of America, the Cincinnati Museum Center is showing something that is worth looking at and hearing. Matt Reese gives us more.
4: In the 19th century, they would read the Declaration of Independence in public, out loud, both in Cincinnati and across the country. On the 4th of July, well, this morning, they'll do so again in Cincinnati for only the second time in the past 100 years. The reading's going to be at Season Good Pavilion in Eden Park. 20 people like Jeff Birding with FC Cincinnati and the Hamilton County Coroner, Lakshmi Samarko, will take part. It's free. And the public reading of the Declaration of Independence this July 4th starts at 9:30. I'm Matt Reese, News Radio 700 WLW.
3: It is time to check the roads on your morning drive, the latest traffic and weather together. Right now, the roads are looking all clear on this beautiful Saturday, 4th of July morning, and not seeing any real major issues right now. So as you're heading out, you'll be seeing some nice flowing roadways. And now let's see if that heat and that rain is going to be sticking around for our 4th of July.
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5: We've got chances for some showers out there this morning. Nothing crazy, but a few lines will push through as temperatures will stay in that mid-70 range. We do warm close to the 90-degree mark this afternoon, and we'll also see another round for showers and storms. The hope is, and the way it's looking, those should be out of here by the time fireworks start late tonight. 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
3: 80 degrees right now here in Cincinnati. A Claremont County Village is finally parting ways with their police chief after 70 counts of sexual misconduct.
6: Bethel Police Chief Chad Essert has officially resigned ahead of a planned removal hearing. He faces 56 counts of sexual battery and 14 counts of unlawful sexual conduct with a minor, stemming from his time as a teacher at Scarlet Oaks. Village leaders unanimously approved his hiring in 2021, despite records showing he had already been terminated or forced to resign from 3 previous law enforcement jobs for alleged misconduct. Essert faces centuries behind bars. I'm Travis Laird, News Radio 700 WLW.
3: Years after safety concerns were raised about the intersection of State Route 32 and Herald Road in Batavia, a major improvement project is set to get underway on Monday. The work follows a deadly 3-car crash last September that killed one woman and injured 7 several others. Crews will build concrete islands. They will add a median curb, and they will widen the left turn lane to improve safety. The project is expected to last about 30 days, with lane closures and detours in place throughout construction. And in the meantime, Taylor Swift and Travis Kelce gave a huge birthday gift to America as the newlyweds donated $26 million to 20 different charities.
7: For the big day, the bride and groom wore custom couture Christian Dior, including a gown by the fashion house's creative director, Jonathan Anderson. This is his first for a celebrity wedding of this scale. Both stepped out in Louboutins while Swift completed the look bejeweled in Cartier. Instead of a traditional wedding party, siblings turned best men, Jason Kelce and Austin Swift, stood by their sides. And officiating the ceremony, none other than the wedding singer himself, Adam Sandler.
3: That is ABC's Rhiannon Alley.
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0: Column last night as they dropped to the first game of the weekend set against the Orioles 3-0. The Redlegs looked about to rebound tonight as Hunter Green makes his season debut at 7-10 after being on the injured list all season long. All the action right here on the big one, 700 WLW, starting with the inside pitch at 6-10. Our next update at 10 o'clock with breaking news anytime. I'm Brady Hopkins, News Radio 700 WLW.
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11: Daphne Caruana Galizia was a Maltese investigative journalist and blogger who spent her life fighting for truth, justice, and decency in a country overrun by corruption. 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

0: There you go, United States Navy. Man, what a great pick. What a great pick. All right, as promised, I'm going to the phones. Barry has been holding the longest. Hey, Barry, how are you? Thanks for calling, as always.
1: Good morning. Happy 4th of July.
0: You too, buddy. Thank you.
1: I had two thoughts.
0: Sure.
1: One I called for and one I just came up with.
0: Okay.
1: The first one is a new internet meme.
0: Okay.
1: Happy 4th of July. Happy Independence Day. At least we have ice.
0: Yeah, I guess that's topical too.
1: Have you been seeing all those soccer things?
0: Oh yeah,
1: where people are marveling at ice in their Coca-Cola.
0: Yeah, they're marveling at all kinds of things. I heard they were marveling at free refills on your Pepsi, Coke, whatever. So, and of course the ranch dressing. Don't you think though, Barry, that puts us in such a good light? I don't know about you, but I didn't expect it.
1: Your country does not have ice in its Coke. You know, that pretty much says everything I need to know right there.
0: I think that's tongue-in-cheek, isn't it?
1: Yeah, sort of.
0: No, I get it.
1: The second one is the Air Force National Band.
0: Yes.
1: Playing the Battle Hymn of the Republic.
0: That's what you'd like to hear?
1: Yeah, if you could dig that up sometime this morning.
0: Okay, I will definitely try, Barry.
1: Because they are awesome.
0: Okay, we will see if we got that. Thank you for that suggestion. Hey, let's talk to George in Columbus. George, what's going on up there in Columbus?
2: We had Red, White, and Boom last night. That was our big fireworks.
0: Everything good?
2: I wasn't there.
0: Oh, okay.
2: Well, it's a real good fireworks. It's like half hour long. It's real good.
0: Good, good.
2: I think the attendance was down. I wasn't there. I'm getting too old to do that stuff. We used to take our kids there.
0: Yeah, I get that.
2: What a great nation we live in. We take everything for granted. You know what's ironic today, though, is all the people that built, like New York City, Chicago, all these big cities, they can't afford to live there anymore.
0: I know.
2: You know, you have to make probably at least $400,000 a year just to afford a simple life there. That's what's crazy. We kind of lost our character, I think, in the process. But we're, you know, through all this, we're still a great nation. Like you mentioned in your in the opening about how many millions want to come here.
0: Yep.
2: You know, that just proves what a great country that we can have, and with the Constitution that we have, with all the challenges we face, you know, the world wars and so forth, it seems like we came out stronger and better, and hopefully that continues. We just have to, you know, raise our children right. That's the main thing, raising your kids right and putting them on the right road, and let the Lord take care of the rest of it.
0: You know, what you just said. I just wanted to say something about let the Lord take care of it. It couldn't have been said better with respect to the children, because if anybody's going to be the saving grace of this country, it's that generation coming up. You know, I look at my little 7-8-month-old granddaughter. I don't want her growing up in a country that the left wants to give us. I'd do anything that I needed to do for this country. It's something that's too good to let it slip by and put those people in charge. And I, for one, will do anything within reason to make sure that doesn't happen.
2: Well, I've got a great daughter. I have two granddaughters, one's 12, one's 15. And they're amazing. They're doing amazing things already. In fact, the 15-year-olds are already teaching piano lessons to students.
0: Wow. Well,
2: they go to church every Sunday, and you know, they're on the right track, and that's what made this country great.
0: You're so right. I sure appreciate the call, as always, George. Thank you. Yeah, I mean, that's it. The kids are the future. And let me say this. Thank God, literally, thank God for charter schools. Not just religious charter schools, but charter schools in general. That is going to be the only hope for K-12 education in this country, because the two teachers unions, they're going to fight it tooth and nail. They don't want it. They don't want competition, because they know they put out a crappy product. And again, I'm not talking about every teacher, but there are some that their mission is not to teach your child, but to indoctrinate your child. Hey, let's talk to Jim and Mason. A little bit off subject, but that's okay. Hey, Jim, how you doing?
3: I'm good, Mike. Just wanted to say that I was in the Marine Corps, 68 through 71, and very proud to live in this country.
0: That was a difficult time, Jim. Did you go over to Vietnam?
3: Yeah. I did not. I was ready to go, but never called to service. So, but happy to have served and
0: absolutely
3: would have went if I was called.
0: Absolutely.
3: One thing that's really ticked me off during this Iran conflict is the fact that we reached out to many European countries to help in this action, and they all said no. Initially, I think after a while they did a little bit, but these are countries that we saved.
0: Oh, yeah.
3: And they would be speaking German today if we wouldn't have put our lives on the line for them and basically won the war.
0: In two world wars, I would add, too, Jim.
3: Exactly. And we were there for them. Again, they if Hitler would have won France and Britain, Great Britain.
0: That was it. You're right.
3: Over. Yes. And yet, in their socialistic minds these days, they wouldn't even help in the Iran conflict, and it affects them too. The other thing I'll say in the same regard is, I think. I don't think it could have been kept secret, but I think Trump should have reached out to all the countries in the Middle East and formed a coalition and just went in there and swept through the country and got rid of the guard, the Iranian guard,
0: right,
3: and put leadership, reasonable leadership in mind, just like he did in Venezuela. Nobody talks about Venezuela these days. It is doing terrific.
0: Absolutely.
3: And it's all because of Donald Trump.
0: Yep. He's the only one that would have had the stones to do that. And he did do it. I agree with you completely. With respect to what you're talking about, building that coalition, that's an interesting perspective. We did have a halfway decent coalition that Trump put together. They didn't do too much, and a lot of them, I think Great Britain was one of them, and boy, this honked him off. Well, yeah, we'll be there. Call us back after it's over. You know, that's a lot of help. It really is. And boy, I tell you what, you talk about socialism / communism. They are starting to embrace that over in Europe, and you know, if that's the case, then I think we need to rethink our position with respect to NATO.
3: You know, Mike, the reason that's happening, too, is because they allowed all those people, foreign nationals, coming into their country, and they did the same thing that we're afraid of, is that they started taking over the small towns in England and France and putting in their own leadership, and now the country's turning because it's got so many foreign nationals in it, and it's a sad situation.
0: Well, you mentioned something that I've read just recently in a couple different publications, incremental change. That's exactly what the left is doing in this country. You know, let's get education taken care of. We already have higher education. And there are, I'll try to get a number on it. As you mentioned, I mean, there are people running, communist socialists running for office in this country on a statewide level, state representative and a state senator, things like that. They do it incremental. They've got a plan. They've got a plan, and they're sticking to it. I hate to say it. They're good at it, and they're loaded for bear. They want power. They want power back. They had it for a while. God help us if we let them do that.
3: Yes. One other thing.
0: Sure. No, take your time.
3: In the 1960s, all I heard in this country was overpopulation.
0: Yeah.
3: Overpopulation. Yep. We got to take care of that and that. And it's in basis, it's true. And yet I see in our communities where these homes are just cropping up everywhere. And at some point, our natural resources, our water, our electricity that we provide and all that stuff, it's being stressed now. And I don't hear anybody talking about, we've got to be reasonable about these things.
0: Good point.
3: And that's what honks me off, too. So
0: good point.
3: I'll end it with that.
0: Okay.
3: I appreciate what you do, and thank you very much.
0: Okay, Jim. Thank you very much. Yeah, you know, with respect to kids and having kids, I think those numbers are way down in the United States. I think for Catholics, it's a little bit higher. But again, it all comes down to education. We absolutely have to get a handle on that. You know, if I were sending my kids to public school, and I know there are people that can't afford private school, thankfully charter schools are on the rise. Every day I would ask them, what did you learn today, Johnny? You know, what did the teacher say today, Susie? You've got to watch them. Look at their textbooks. Look at what they're teaching. I'll bet if you're anywhere near my age, it's not the same stuff that you and I learn. But I don't know. We have to be vigilant. Anyway, enough of that. You know what that means. That means it is time for the big play of last night's Reds game against the Baltimore Orioles. And it was not pretty, not a win. The Reds got their usual four hits and no runs. But anyway, if you know the big play of last night's game, you will get two free tickets to a future Reds game. If you're the seventh caller to 749-7000, 1-800-THE-BIG-ONE, you will get those tickets. Mike Allen, Saturday
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0: midday.
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0: Well, there you go. Daniel Hamm of Hamilton was the winner. Not sure what the big play was, but I guarantee you it wasn't the Reds. Let's find out what it was.
10: This one lifted into left center field with some authority, and it is out of here. That's why he wasn't pitching to him. A two-run home run opposite field for the big left-handed hitting catcher, Basayo. That's his 13th of the year. And it's a 3-0 Orioles lead.
0: There you go. Not a lot of joy in Mudville these days with the Reds. You talk about disappointing, man. I mean, after the year they had last year, which everybody thought that we got something to build on, to have a train wreck like it appears we're having, and I don't think people saw that coming. Anyway, we will be talking to our guy for all things Cincinnati Reds, Dave Yiddy Armbruster, as always, at 11:30 today, and get the scoop. You know, we got the trade deadline coming, and the big question is, are we going to be buyers or sellers? Something tells me we're not going to be buyers, which means that we're going to be sellers, but I don't know. You know, we're not even halfway done with the season, but they're 14 and a half games out, I think. And I think I heard somebody say 6 games out in the wild card. So it is going to be a lot to make up. You know, I do this every 4th of July. I seem to work every 4th of July, and that's fine. I enjoy it. There are a lot of things going on in town, and I'm going to be giving some of those to you throughout the day. We got the Rock and Roll Carnival and 4th of July Parade in Northside. That's a big one. All the political candidates are usually in it. It's kind of a fun one, as I understand it. I was never in it. The description is the 20th anniversary Rock and Roll Carnival boasts live music, food vendors, Mad Tree Brewing Truck, Northside merchandise, and more. The legendary parade, yep, it's a famous parade, heads down Hamilton Avenue at noon Saturday. Of course, that's the situation for them today. So anyway, if you're interested in going to see an interesting and kind of different parade and you're close to Northside, it's a good option for you. Now, this is a big one, and I've been to this, Red, White, and Blue out in Blue Ash. You got food trucks, restaurants, beer garden, which is provided by Mad Tree, carnival rides, family fun, live music with the headliner, Billy F. Gibbons, and the BFGs, not familiar with him, with Red Farron. You got Rossi fireworks at 10 o'clock set to patriotic music. Now, unfortunately, in the past, if I'm not mistaken, they've had some problems at that event, and you know, it's just like it happens these days. You get a few that ruin it for everybody, but hopefully this one will go great, and it really is a good event. Mason or Blue Ash always does everything right. Speaking of Mason, Red Rhythm and Boom in Mason, you can enjoy live music from Fitz and I've never heard of these guys. I'm sure they're local. Fitz and the Tantrums. You know, a band with a name like that, they got to be good. Another band, Vertical Horizon, a kid zone with 9-hole putt-putt golf, slides, bounce houses, carnival games, and a trackless train and food. Food and beverages will also be available. You can bring your own or for purchase. Rossi's Famous Fireworks at 10 p.m. And boy, I tell you what, Rossi's are busy this time of year. I had one of them on couple of years back. I should have done that. It was interesting. I should have done it for this time out. All right, just a couple more of these. Over in Kentucky, we cannot slight our Kentucky friends. Independence Day celebration and Saturday fireworks Friday. We're not going to, obviously, we're not going to be able to do that. They had a live pro wrestling show from 6 to 8. Apparently, I'm seeing they're not going to do anything today. So, but one thing that is going to go off today, Alt Park fireworks out in Mount Lookout. You got live music from Cassette Junkies, food trucks, and the whole deal. Plenty to do today on the 4th of July, but you know, I'll be the last one to lecture to you. It's got to be more than going out, drinking beer, and eating hot dogs. I mean, you know, it's you got to stop to think about the United States of America and what you can do to help. You know, I had a caller yesterday that talked about JFK, and, you know, I was a kid then, but I remember it. JFK saying, ask not what your country can do for you. Ask what you can do for your country. That almost sounds, you know, trite these days. And a perfect example is the situation with the war in Iran and gas prices rising and people complaining about that while Trump is trying to, and I think ultimately he will succeed. We might have to hit him again, but making sure that country does not have a nuclear device. Guess what? I'll suck it up. I'll pay a little bit more for gas if that's going to be the ultimate result of it, but I'm afraid that I'm probably in the minority there, but that's a thought that JFK put out that is not in fashion these days, but hopefully someday it will be in fashion again. I guess we'll just have to see. Hey, we got to take a break, but when we get back, your calls again, 749-7000, 1-800, the big one, are the numbers. Mike Allen, Saturday midday on America's 250th birthday.
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12: The president is going to be delivering remarks with the 10 o'clock report. I'm Brady Hopkins, breaking now. Despite extreme heat, President Trump said his speech at the National Mall tonight will go on as planned.
13: A flashy celebration of fireworks and flyovers by President Trump at Mount Rushmore in South Dakota. His new Air Force One, gifted by the Qatar government, flying past the crowd celebrating America's 250th birthday, not once, but twice. Trump then taking the stage at the base of the National Memorial.
14: We mark 250 years of glorious independence.
13: And shortly before his speech, Trump posting video depicting a gilded Mount Rushmore with his face next to Abraham Lincoln.
12: That is ABC's Rena Roy. Let's check the latest traffic and weather together. Right now, roads are looking all clear right now on this beautiful 4th of July Saturday morning, and not seeing any real major issues right now. So as you're heading out for your morning errands or anything else you got to do, you'll be seeing some nice flowing roadways. Now, with all this extreme heat that's stuck around this week and maybe the possibility of some rain, let's see if that's going to be sticking around.
15: Now the latest forecast from the Jake Sweeney Chevrolet Weather Center. 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
16: Waking up this morning, temperatures are around that mid-70 mark. We've also got chances for some showers that will sneak through the first part of the day, with the second round moving in late in the afternoon. The good news is temperatures aren't quite as hot, only topping out in the upper 80s. It will still, though, feel like the low to mid-90s. From your severe weather station, I'm 9 First Warning Meteorologist Cameron Harden on News Radio 700. WLW.
12: 81 degrees right now here in Cincinnati. There will be firework displays all across the tri-state this weekend for the 4th of July. But changes are going to be putting in place for one of the bigger events.
17: When Blue Ash sets off their fireworks tonight, they don't want a repeat of the problems that happened last year on the 4th of July.
18: Off the property. Parks closed.
17: Police in Blue Ash had to arrest dozens of teens who disrupted things by setting off fireworks of their own in the crowd, inducing panic.
18: Get on the ground. Get on the ground.
17: It's estimated there were more than 400 unaccompanied teens in Summit Park last year on the 4th, so tonight, when they do the fireworks again, no one under 18 will be admitted without a parent or guardian present. The area where people will gather for the show will be fenced off with four designated entry and exit points, all staffed by security. Brian Combs, News Radio 700 WLW.
12: The Cincinnati Zoo is offering free admission to all active and retired military personnel today. Qualifying service members can also purchase up to 6 half-price tickets for their immediate family. The park has planted patriotic red, white, and blue flower beds across the grounds to honor the nation's 250th birthday and to recognize veterans. As millions of Americans are hitting the road for this weekend holiday, drivers in Ohio, Kentucky, and Indiana are paying less than the national average for gas. Indiana has the lowest prices of the three states, with regular gas at just over $3 a gallon, while Ohio has the highest average at $3.66. Indiana also has the lowest gas prices in the nation, and Governor Mike Braun has extended the state's gas tax suspension for another 30 days. Meantime, a crash involving a semi-truck shut down the southbound lanes of I-71, 75 in northern Kentucky for several hours Friday afternoon. The wreck happened near Buttermilk Pike in Crescent Springs, where a car became partially trapped under the truck, and all southbound lanes have since been reopened, while police continue to investigate the cause of the crash. And a three-time Olympian is now facing charges in connection with what President Trump has called vandalism at the Lincoln Memorial Reflecting Pool.
19: This is a felony charge that can lead up to 10 years in prison. The Justice Department officially indicting former Olympian David Hearn, accusing him of causing about $1,000 worth of damages to the lining of the bottom of the reflecting pool. U.S. Attorney for D.C. and former Fox News host Jeanine Pirro claims that Hearn ripped a piece of the lining, but attorneys for Hearn say that he's innocent, calling the indictment outrageous, saying, quote, "This indictment reflects the administration's effort to shift blame for their own failures."
12: That is ABC's Rachel Scott.
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12: Here's a Reds update. The Red Legs dropped back into the losing column last night as they dropped the first game of the weekend series against the Baltimore Orioles by a score of 3-0. The Red Legs look to rebound tonight as Hunter Green makes his season debut on the campaign at 7:10 with first pitch after being on the injured list all season long. All the action right here on the home of the Reds, News Radio 700 WLW, starting with the inside pitch at 6:10. Our next update at 10:30 with breaking news anytime. I'm Brady Hopkins, News Radio 700 WLW.
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0: News Radio 700 WLW, Mike Allen, and hour two of Saturday Midday. Talking about anything American. If it's about America, it's in the ballpark, and we can talk about it if you want to be a part. 749-7000, 1-800, the big one, are the numbers. You know, we've had a lot of great presidents in this country. We really have. 16,000. I don't know what that was. We've had a lot of good presidents, vice presidents, but also a lot of them that started as vice president and went on to be president. John Adams being one of them. Thomas Jefferson, Andrew Johnson. Boy, I don't think he is looked too highly upon in history. Teddy Roosevelt. He's got his face up there on Mount Rushmore. Harry Truman became president. He was vice president under FDR. When FDR passed, he became president, and a pretty darn good one, too. Then, of course, you got Lyndon Johnson, who succeeded JFK after the horrible assassination in Dallas. So we've been blessed with good vice presidents that went on to be president. I want to listen to one of them, not one of those, but someone who could have become vice president, and just, you know, listen to this. And get all the wit and wisdom you can get out of it. Could you play that?
1: I really, truly believe this. We each have light inside of us. And we need to know that that is what inspires our hope as much as anything external to ourselves. And when we feel that and not allow an election or an individual to dampen that light, and instead let that light kind of carry us, in particular through moments of darkness, that we not only act on that hope, but we inspire that hope in each other. And in particular at this moment, it is so important that we not only have hope, but that we understand that that should be a
0: there you go. Cut off a little bit. She's talking about hope, and she said, well, we should make sure that it is a verb. Now, think about that. Think about what you just heard, and if you can figure it out, you're a better person than me. The woman can't string a sentence together. She would not tell anyone what her positions were going to be, yet she, if something happened to Biden in office, which obviously, I'm glad it didn't. She'd have been it. If she would have beat Trump, she would have been it. And again, can you imagine her, Kamala Harris, President Kamala Harris, going up against Vladimir Putin or, you know, some of these other world leaders? Can you imagine her directing the war in Iran? You wouldn't have had that because she never would have done it. Trump was the only one that had the stones to do that. And, you know, the other presidents had an opportunity, and Iran is always going to be a problem. But anyway, wanted to get you a little bit of comic relief there with Kamala. Thank God she's not our president. However, she's leading in the polls for 2028. All right, let's go back to the phones. Let's talk to Ken in Phoenix. Hey, Ken.
2: Hey, Mike, the wheels on the bus go round and round.
0: I know. It's just,
2: so first of all,
0: it's unbelievable.
2: Yeah. And first of all, happy birthday to America. And, you know, we're not a perfect nation, but nothing's perfect. And so we are a great nation. We are an exceptional nation. And one of the things that I noticed is that the American experience, which represents growth, freedom, how we can grow our families and just personal growth. The American experience has been changed to the American experiment. And that was done on purpose, because an experiment is something you don't know about.
0: Right.
2: It could pass or it could fail. But the American experience is something that we all have achieved, whether have risen to the level that we wish to or not, but we have experienced success in our lifetime. And so just that one word, changing from the American experience to the American experiment, I think that was done on purpose to make people question where we are. But I just want to put that back out there, because whenever I hear American experiment, I correct them, say, no, it's the American experience.
0: I love it.
2: Yes, and we should be proud of where we are. We're not perfect, but we're working. And one thing about it is that we're better off than many other nations, or else we would not have people coming here.
0: You're so right. And you are so perceptive, Ken. I really appreciate that point of view. And thank you so much for calling. That was a good call.
2: All right. God bless you.
0: Okay. God bless you, too. Yeah. The American experience / experiment. That's exactly it. And they were both. And boy, you know, in 1776, there was no nation on earth like us, not even remotely like us. And I still think that's the case today. Thankfully, we have most of the countries are democracies. But those guys in that room that wrote our Constitution, just I could go on and on about that. I'm one of these guys and people kid me about it. I think it was divinely inspired. It has to be for a document written that long ago to still have vibrancy today. And there are judges, federal judges, of course, mainly on the left that stretch it a bit. But anyway, I could go on and on and on. So, hey, let me talk to Pete in White Oak. Hello, Pete. How you doing?
3: Hey, good morning. I'm doing great on this great 4th of July.
0: Yes, sir.
3: If you believe in the founding principles of America, parents, grandparents should try to teach their children the founding principles.
0: Yep.
3: Put a portrait of George Washington in your home and try to teach them as your responsibility. If you want America to sustain or improve, you have to train the next generation. I'm raising my granddaughter. I'm going to retire in a couple of years. We're homeschooling. We're working with other like-minded groups. It's a great thing. You only have to, you know, have your teach like 90 to 120 minutes a day.
0: Uh-huh.
3: And that's about what a kid gets anyway. And my granddaughter's, you know, at 2 years old, knew who George Washington was when she would go places and they would ask, well, who's this? Well, that's George Washington. Who is that? Well, that's the father of our country. And, you know, she's been a great little, you know, kids are enthusiastic.
0: Sure they are.
3: Copy and mimic their leaders or, you know, their family members. And so work with your kids, create the future that you would like to see in your country. God bless America and God bless Donald Trump.
0: All right. Thank you so much, Pete.
3: Thank you.
0: In White Oak. Man. What a great call. He's raising his grandchild, homeschooling that grandchild. And you know what? If you look at test scores, standardized test scores for kids that are homeschooled, they are a heck of a lot better than those that go to public school. And what a challenge it is these days for parents. You know, I went to Catholic elementary, Catholic high school, and my parents didn't worry about it. I mean, indoctrination, they certainly worried about my grades, but did not worry about being indoctrinated. Yeah, if I were a parent now, as I said, I think I said before, I would check my kids' books, specifically, you know, the history, civics, those kind of things, because I'm sure they're not getting taught what we were taught. You know, I remember it, you didn't have President's Day back then. You had Lincoln's birthday and Washington's birthday celebrated separately. When that happened, the room was decorated with all kinds of things. You know, we had to make, you know, draw what the signing of the Declaration of Independence may have looked like. And you just got it. You got a lot of it. If I were a parent now, you better believe I'd be checking them. And, you know, I had a friend some years ago, and she had a couple of daughters in grade school, and just for the heck of it, I looked at their books, and it was a Catholic grade school, and you know, everything seemed fine to me. They talked about Martin Luther King, talked about slavery. You have to. I mean, it's part of our country, but it wasn't a constant drumbeat of doubt. So anyway, I'm pontificating here. I tell you what, it would be tough to be a parent today. I mean it. And boy, you know, a grandparent too, I suppose. Anyway, 749-7000, 1-800, the big one are the numbers. Let's take a short break and we'll be back. Mike Allen, Saturday Midday.
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0: There you go. Tom Petty and the Heartbreakers, American Girl. Man, I'd have loved to have seen him in concert, but I didn't. Great song and a great group. American Girl, Tom Petty and the Heartbreakers. Hey, I'm going to get to the phones, but I swear this will only take a few seconds. Just for the heck of it, during the break, I Googled, I'm going to read it right to you, test scores for people who homeschool. And I use AI, and I have found AI to be pretty fair and pretty accurate. I'm just going to read one sentence of it. Homeschooled students typically score 15 to 30 percentile points higher than public high school students on standardized tests, achieving average SAT of 1,192 1,200, and the ATC composite scores are about 22.8. Now, if you're either a parent or a young person that's thinking about college, you know what those numbers mean. So I don't want to hear anybody tell me that homeschooling is not effective. Anyway, let's get back to work here. Let's talk to Mike up in Springfield. Hello, Mike.
1: Good morning, Mike. Happy Independence Day to you and WLW.
0: You too. You too. Thank you.
1: Hey, I'm blessed enough to have been around a long time. And on this 250th, I hearken back to the 200th, the bicentennial 50 years ago. I was a little 10-year-old kid. It was the best 4th of July ever, both everything that was going on in my neighborhood and everything that was going on with this country. It's just a different place, as I'm sure you well.
0: Yep.
1: Well, no.
0: I was a little bit older than that. So yeah, I can remember it.
1: I post every year, I should say, remembering that time. And if you'll give me a little 45, 60 second leeway here, I want to mention a couple of things that I just put in my own personal social media.
0: Sure.
1: To remind people where we live and why. And I say, you know, we're the greatest country that's ever graced this earth, not just currently, period. When you look at all the data, period, we're the greatest country to ever be here. We got problems. Yes, we do. But we handle them the American way. And we usually come out better for them on the other side. Not always, but we usually do. Our biggest problem, and you mentioned a minute ago about being Catholic.
0: Yes.
1: Our biggest problem as a country is sin. We kick God out of our lives, and he takes sin seriously, whether we do or not.
0: Well, and we kicked him out of the classroom, too.
1: Yes, sir, everywhere. So we can't go back, but we can move forward, I say. Away from the division, away from the craziness, but we've got to grasp the one nation under God, indivisible precept again, and start being appreciative for the blessings that we have. How people can go around and dog this country, it's a terrible play. I don't know. I'm so glad for all of these folks from other countries coming here for the World Cup.
0: Oh, yeah.
1: Pointing out to the Americans exactly the great place that we live. Thank God for Christopher Columbus, the Pilgrims, you know, all of those people, those guys that were young men that signed that Declaration of Independence, knowing what it meant. We would have none of it if it weren't for them. So
0: yep.
1: That freedom of speech, where we want to work, press, you know, everything that we have in this country is owed to those people that came over here and said it. And gosh darn it. In addition to getting back to God, we've got to get back to respecting where, you know, this country and what we live in. And just, I just don't have any time for the fools that talk about how terrible of a place it is.
0: Amen.
1: So I hope that everybody understands, you know, this is the greatest country ever. God bless America and happy 250th birthday, America.
0: Great, great call, Mike. Thank you so much for that. Boy, that was a good call. That might be the best one of the day so far. Let's talk to Mike in Cherry Grove. Hey, good morning, Mike. What you got?
2: Hey, how you doing, man?
0: Good.
2: One comment here. A lot of the crap that's going on in this country.
0: Yeah, I know.
2: To me, it all, well, Obama got a lot of things started, but It was the COVID. I call it the great COVID hoax.
0: Right.
2: They found out how much they could control the population. I think it was a conspiracy between China and some Democrats. And everything you hear, this is the way it is now, but this is the way it was. That bugs me more than anything in the world, man.
0: Mikey,
2: the way
0: you cut out just a little bit when you started that statement, the first, just a little bit before. Can you say it again?
2: What I was saying was, you hear about the way things are now, and it's always, well, this is the way it was before COVID. We got to live with
0: right.
2: after COVID. COVID. I mean, to me, I think it was a big conspiracy. China in cahoots with a few Democrats. Let's destabilize. What's the best way to destabilize the country? Control the population.
0: Yeah.
2: And I think that's what they did.
0: Well,
2: and
0: but let me ask you, correct me if I'm wrong, hasn't it been pretty well established that the virus came from the Wuhan lab, which China has denied, and they covered it up with help from us?
2: Absolutely. Fauci should be in prison for a million years as far as I'm
0: agreed.
2: The other thing, too, it used to be, well, if you don't like it, vote and vote them out. But the way voting goes now, the way they control all the major populations are blue. They control the voting. And it's like, my vote doesn't count anymore, you know? They're taking it away. And

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2: This weekend is here. Safety remains a priority. With the 10:30 report, I'm Brady Hopkins. Breaking now. Despite celebrating America's 250th anniversary here in the tri-state, the blazing heat is sticking around for the weekend, and there is good news to report that there have been no heat-related deaths this week. Rick Uccino gives us more.
3: The Hamilton County Coroner's Office says there have been no heat-related deaths so far this week, but an extreme heat advisory remains in effect that folks need to take seriously as they head out for 4th of July celebrations this weekend. You're advised to limit your time out in the sun and to drink plenty of water. You should also be on the lookout for symptoms of heat exhaustion and heat stroke, which includes heavy sweating, faintness, dizziness, fatigue, a weak, rapid pulse, nausea, and headache. Anyone with a body temperature exceeding 104 or who experiences a change in mental state should seek medical assistance. I'm Rick Uccino, News Radio 700 WLW.
2: It is time to check the roads on your morning drive, the latest traffic and weather together. Right now, the roads are looking all clear right now on this beautiful Saturday, 4th of July, and not seeing any major issues right now. So as you're heading out this morning, you'll see some nice flowing roadways. Now let's see if that rain and blazing heat is going to be sticking around for our 4th of July.
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4: Hot and humid once again today as temperatures will top out in the low 90s and feeling close to the triple digits. Sunshine sticks around for the majority of our 4th of July, but as we move late into the evening hours, a few isolated showers and downpours will move in. Temperatures tomorrow a little bit cooler, topping out in the upper 80s. From your severe weather station, I'm 9 First Warning Meteorologist Cameron Harden on News Radio 700. WLW.
2: 81 degrees right now here in Cincinnati. A Cincinnati man is facing a child endangerment charge after police say he left a 3-year-old son alone in a vehicle during the extreme heat. Police have arrested Bennett Phillips as investigators say the child was left inside with the windows up while temperatures climbed up to 94 degrees before the child was found and was eventually taken to the hospital. Court records have shown Phillips has since been released without having to post bond, and there has been no update on the child's condition. Meantime, the health remains a concern of a Kentucky senator as Mitch McConnell remains in the hospital. Sean Gallagher reports.
5: A spokesperson Thursday for the 84-year-old McConnell said he's still in the hospital, only saying the senator continues to improve and work closely with his staff. On Wednesday, there were new reports that McConnell had been found unconscious at his Washington, D.C. home on June 14th and may have suffered a heart attack, with outlets citing emergency services audio on that day. When asked Thursday, Kentucky Governor Andy Beshear, like everyone else, did not know McConnell's health status.
6: I'm unaware of it. I don't want to speculate about anybody's health. The only things that I know I've read and I can't verify.
5: Connell in January set to retire at the end of his current term. I'm Sean Gallagher, News Radio 700 WLW.
2: And in other news, Pope Leo has been awarded the National Constitution Center's Liberty Medal, where he accepted the award virtually from the Vatican. And he also mentioned America's 250th.
7: Pope Leo talked about the ideals of the nation formed on ideals and ideas.
8: Building a society that would embody those high ideals of liberty and justice for all was not always easy, and in many respects is still a work in progress.
7: Adding,
8: the effort to realize this vision is one that must be taken up anew in each generation.
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2: ABC's Chuck Sievertson.
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2: Here's a Reds update. The Reds dropped back into the losing column last night as they dropped the first game of the weekend series against the Orioles by a score of 3-0. The Redlegs look to rebound tonight to get back into the win column as Hunter Green makes his season debut at 7:10 tonight after being on the injured list all season long. All the action right here on 700 WLW, starting with the inside pitch at 6:10. Our next update at 11 o'clock with breaking news anytime. I'm Brady Hopkins, News Radio 700 WLW.
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2: A busy weather pattern is stretching across much of the nation. A frontal system will bring showers and thunderstorms from parts of the Great Lakes and Ohio Valley into the mid-Atlantic and Northeast. Some storms could produce heavy downpours, gusty winds, and frequent lightning, so travelers should be on alert. Across the Southeast, expect another hot and humid day with scattered afternoon thunderstorms developing from the Gulf Coast into Florida. The central and southern plains remain hot, with temperatures climbing into the upper 90s and low 100s. A few evening thunderstorms may develop across the northern plains, with isolated severe weather possible. The desert southwest stays extremely hot, with highs well above 100 degrees, while the Rockies will see isolated afternoon mountain thunderstorms. And along the west coast, conditions remain quiet. Expect dry weather with seasonable temperatures from California through the Pacific Northwest. And that's a look at your national forecast. I'm Jim Forbes.

0: right, we are back. Mike Allen, Saturday Midday. Hey, listen, I am going to get to the phones in just a second here, but I did want to make an announcement as soon as the music stops. Fades out. Well, that's some good patriotic stuff. Thank you so much for that. Anyway, I wanted to make an announcement. Christopher Smitherman, frequent guest on this show. Nobody knows about the city of Cincinnati better than Christopher. He is in the process, and we've talked about this on the show numerous times. He's talked about a petition drive that he is doing already in full swing. It would be to amend the city charter to provide that the police and fire chief are not picked solely at the behest of the city manager. It would be they'd have to have 7 of 9 council members agree to that before the chief could be picked. And if you're watching the debacle with Chief Thiege, you can see how messed up it is. Anyway, I just want to let you know real quickly where you can find that petition and where you can sign it. Delhi Barbers, 402 Greenwell Avenue, right at the corner of Greenwell. It's right on Greenwell. Delhi Barbers next to Maloney's at the corner, Greenwell and Delhi. Next to Maloney's Pub, we knew it back in the day as Eddie's. Dave Backer Auto, 6500 Glenway Avenue. Jim and Jack's, great place. Boy, when you go down there, you ought to do it around lunch or dinner time. Some great food. 3456 River Road. And Brogan Hesketh Formal Wear. That's at 4109 Glenway Avenue. So anyway, it's very, very important. If you have time and if you are so inclined, stop by any of those locations during normal business hours and you will be able to sign it. All right, let's get back to the phones. Who's been hanging on the longest? Oh, it's not even close. Matt Orb. George, is it? Gio, okay.
1: Yeah, Gio. Mike, first I'd like to preface everything with I really am a proud and happy American.
0: Yes, sir.
1: And I sincerely enjoy your show every Thank Saturday morning. I set my alarm for it, basically, for my,
0: Thank
1: start
0: you.
1: My day.
0: Thank you. That's high yeah, praise. Thank you.
1: I don't want to get too big of a head, but
0: hey, could you tell my bosses that? I'm just kidding. Just kidding.
1: Well, do they listen? Okay, anyway, I been to China 3 times, communist China, for my job.
0: Really?
1: And back in, yes, sir, back in 2006, at age 36, was my first time there, and I spent 72 painful days there that time. And I come to the realization at age 36 that I appreciate my God. I'm a Christian. I appreciate my family. And I appreciated my job, and I appreciated my government. And those are the appreciations that, in a nutshell, that I have for my country. And then two little comments.
0: Sure.
1: I'll put them in together, and I'll be done. The first comment is I got kind of close to a guy there, professionally that I worked with. And, in America, you see flags everywhere, right?
0: Yep.
1: I didn't see any flags. Nobody flies flags. I said, James. Said, why do I not see flags in China? People flying flags because we got them everywhere in America.
0: He That's
1: said,
0: right.
1: Gary, Gio, you are proud of your country.
0: Wow.
1: The second observation, I'm throwing everything together. Second observation is I was in Xiamen, China, and it's on the coast directly across from Taiwan, 50 yards onto the beach from the water. Were huge billboards, bigger than anything we ever have here, lined on the beach facing Taiwan, propaganda, how good it is to live in China and
0: wow.
1: This and that. And it was very intimidating, and that's what they meant by that. And people were looking at with binoculars. But that's pretty much what I got to say in a nutshell.
0: I tell you what, that is really good stuff. I appreciate it. You know, living over in China, I guess you certainly get kind of a feel for what's going on over there. That's really good. Yeah, I mean, you cannot compare capitalism with communism or socialism. I mean, you can compare, but there is no comparison. And in the year 2026, in the United States of America, for us to have to be concerned about socialism and its ugly older brother, communism, is just beyond me, man. Not only me, but a lot of other people never thought we would have to deal with it. You know, they dealt with it back in the 40s and early 50s, and a lot of people complain about how heavy-handed some people thought that the government was with respect to getting the communists out in the open. I hope we don't ever get to that point again. But you know what? I wouldn't rule anything out these days. All right, let's see who's been hanging on the longest. Let's talk to Frank in Westchester. Hey, good morning, Frank.
2: Hey, Mike. Good morning, Frank. Good morning, Mike. I'm Frank. Happy 4th to you, sir.
0: Thank you. You too.
2: Hey, listen, as far as the polling and patriotism polling that you and I've heard a lot of other people on 700 mentioning, anytime we talk about patriotism, hell, I go to Scripture and Mark Twain when I need a little guidance, right?
0: Nothing
2: and
0: wrong
2: I'm
0: with that.
2: I'm always reminded of the Mark Twain quote about patriotism, which is, patriotism is loving your country always and the government when it deserves it. And I think had Harris That's won, good. Which we know she didn't, fortunately, and you did that same poll with Harris, the president right now,
0: yeah,
2: you would see those numbers. You would see those numbers flip-flopped. And the self-identifying Republicans would not have pride in their country. So you know those numbers would be flip-flopped if a president with a different letter next to their name was in office currently. So I think that's kind of skewed, especially if we compare it to polling right after 9/11 when patriotism was through the roof in this country. So that's the first point I kind of want to make. And it would be hard for somebody that identifies as a Democrat when they hear the president, or hell, just in the last half hour listening to this radio program, you're talking about Democrats as being evil, wanting to destroy the country. So if you're a Democrat and that's all you hear, of course you're not going to have pride in the country. And similarly, if Harris was in office, and you know we would be hearing stuff about, you know, the devil Trump and all the, you know, the Democrats would be saying that, and the Republicans would be feeling the same way. That's the first point I want to make, is this patriotism scale is skewed, because it's certainly skewed by who's in office. So that's the first thing I want to say. And then just two other quick points,
0: sure,
2: because this has been brought up throughout your program today. I know you've been using AI and you've been espousing the wonders of charter schools. Use some AI and look up how many charter schools are now defunct, or how many charter schools went belly up because of fraud or because of terrible management or skewing attendance numbers. I believe the number of charter schools that have closed down since the charter system started in the state is about 300. Just look up ECOT and Doan if you want to see some examples of some terribly mismanaged charter schools. So that's the other point. And then the final point I want to make, and you played the clip of Harris, and God knows she was not graceful with her words, and we all laugh at listening to the gibberish that comes out of Biden's mouth. Why don't you ever play clips of some of the blabbering speeches that Trump gives when he's slurring his words? He can't get through his speech without blaming Biden or Obama for something.
0: Why would you want me to do that, Frank?
2: Why isn't it so? It's only funny when Democrats can't speak properly.
0: Well, here's
2: what
0: the thing:
2: your own president.
0: And you said a lot. I'm glad you did. Let me respond. You say what you want about Donald Trump. The man can string a sentence together. I mean, it's just no comparison how they both speak. And I know Trump says some things that are controversial. There are many times when I've cringed. But he knows what's going on. You know, when you ask him about, he's the most transparent president we've ever had, like him or hate him. So, you know, I don't think
2: really
0: people would be interested.
2: Look at his, when his cabinet secretaries appear, how are they transparent? All they do is name call, and they come with like these.
0: The left doesn't name call at all. I got limited time. I wanted to talk to you what you said about charter schools. I'm looking at it right here. Homeschooled students typically score 15 to 30% percentage points. I know that, and it's close to it. I think there would be statistics that would refute what you say. I mean, the public schools, I mean, think about it. And just be honest, and not all of them. You look at some of them, and if you're a parent, a caring parent, and just because you're poor doesn't mean that you don't care about your kids' education. I mean, there's no comparison. Wouldn't you think?
2: Well, there isn't any comparisons because charter schools have the ability to tell special ed kids they're not allowed in their schools, just like parochial schools. So you're comparing numbers with public schools that have to take all students, and you're comparing those with charter schools, which in their charter they can write, we don't provide special ed services. And parochial schools, they don't provide special ed services. They cater.
0: Well,
2: they have kids that are on specialized instruction. They go to the public schools for help. So don't compare scores because you're comparing apples and oranges. And number two, look up how defunct charter schools are. Look at the success of charter schools in this state.
0: Well, they're certainly spreading. I mean, they're growing. I know what you're talking about. I do. And in my law practice, I dealt with one of them, too. I get it. You know, you can find examples and point to them. But the overwhelming majority of thought, except on the left, which sounds like that's where you are, and that's fine, is that...
2: I'm not on the left, sir. I'm right in the middle. I think there's clowns to the left to me, jokers to the right.
0: Wasn't that a song? What was that?
2: Steelers Wheel.
0: Stuck in the middle, yeah.
2: Steelers Wheel.
0: Yeah. But see, what you and I are doing here, we're discussing. You know, I'm not yelling at you. You're not yelling at me. We need more of that. Again,
2: agreed.
0: We're just going to have to agree to disagree. I think charter schools... really is the only hope for public education. But I really appreciate
2: the
0: call.
2: This is the last thing I'll say to you, sir. Can I please gather some stats on charter schools
0: call back.
2: In Ohio and send them to you? And would you put your eyes in front of them?
0: Absolutely. Absolutely.
2: Okay.
0: I'm
2: glad to do that. And I wish you a happy 4th, sir.
0: You too.
2: And your beautiful family.
0: Thank you. Right. Thank you. Thank you, Frank. Okay. I haven't had one of those for a while. That's the way it is supposed to work. He gives his position, I give mine. You know, we spoke over each other a couple of times there. You won't get that on the left, and you heard what he said. You know, I said, you're probably a member of the left. He said, no, right down the center. The people on the left, they don't want a debate. They went their way, and that's it. And I think in many occasions, they're afraid to debate because they don't have the facts at their fingertips, or more importantly, they don't have them accurately. I love calls like that. I really do. I hope I get more. I've had so many, you know, where immediately, well, first of all, they lie to get on the air. And then immediately, pretty much immediately, it's they'll call me, you know, whatever they call me. We have to hit the dump button, and that's the end of that. But I really like that. That was a good call. All right. Let's talk to Jeff in Newport. Hey, Jeff, thanks for hanging on with us.
3: Great. How you doing? Happy birthday, everybody in the greater Cincinnati area, because we're the best city in the United States. I'm convinced of it.
0: Yes, sir. Thank you.
3: Yeah, I just want to talk with, not just pick on Cincinnati, but you know, there's a somewhat of a crime problem, but it's not all poverty. It's morals. And I know a lot of times in the public schools, you get the morals and you don't lie, you don't steal and lead to the other things. Why can't we start maybe a Bible study, maybe at St. William's in the Price Hill, we're starting the basement, maybe you only get 3 or 4 poor kids from 4 to 12 and get some teachers come in there and try to get private money, not the government, and start teaching them some Bible studies because we are a Judeo-Christian, you know, country. And start talking about, you know, the scriptures and not the law. You shouldn't lie and you shouldn't steal and things like that. And build the morality. And then, yeah, there'll be some mothers in the ghetto who's going to say, I don't want anything to do with it, and, you know, and the husband, my husband doesn't come around. You know, but eventually she starts getting on the bandwagon.
0: Mm-hmm.
3: And then you build it up. It's not the poorest neighbors in Cincinnati, but the ones in the middle. You build it up. You start to get, yeah, you got 100 kids there now, St. Williams. And then, you know, you start to move to, you know, Hartwell.
0: Well, hey, Jeff, let me, you mentioned St. Williams. You mean the St. Williams and Price Hill?
3: Right, I do.
0: What is this?
3: I called for Newport Catholic, and we put against Elder and Boyd.
0: Oh, yeah.
3: Going over there.
0: I remember.
3: We got beat, but it was fun. Just dressing. I didn't get in.
0: You guys had, I don't know how old you are, a quarterback back in the day, Larry Sippa. No, I'm sorry. That was McNicholas, but.
3: Yeah, Larry. Yeah.
0: Yeah. But what is the deal? What's the deal with St. Williams now? Are they still a school, or I know you mentioned it. Just kind of interesting.
3: I thought they were still around. I mean, you know, I think they are. There's other schools up there. Mm-hmm. I'll tell you, we got a great teacher from Elder Jim Nippenberg, that taught at Newport Catholic.
0: Yeah,
3: and he made Newport Catholic.
0: Was that that's not the the guy that used to do the cartoons in the Inquirer, or maybe
3: yeah,
0: it
3: he was. He's a liberal, but Cy Leese, they loved him.
0: Yeah, right.
3: He was such an intellect, and you know, he was just a cool guy.
0: Yeah. Oh, yeah.
3: You didn't talk in his class because he'd tell you, don't talk.
0: You know, you know what?
3: But he was tough. He is tough, too. He was an old Western Hills guy.
0: I know. He's definitely on the left, but he's an elder grad. Class of 72, which my brother's class was. But, boy, I really, really appreciate the call, Jeff. Anything else you'd like to say?
3: Yeah, just that thing in New York City. I mean, you know what? This might be the greatest thing to happen to the conservatives because, you know, how many jobs has Mondami created in New York City? I mean, Goldman Sachs announced this week they're moving jobs from New York City to Dallas. How are these people going to pay their rent? Your rent's safe by $2,500 in Brooklyn.
0: Yep.
3: How in the heck are you going to pay your rent if you don't have a job? And, you know, you can sit around with your liberal friends on the weekend, but you got to work.
0: Yep. No question
3: and, you know,
0: about
3: it's
0: it.
3: It's not going to work. He has not proposed enough. That, you know, already the free store is not working.
0: Well.
3: And it's just not going to work. And, I mean, I wish, you know, we lost the great Camaro factory here in Cincinnati in Norwood.
0: Mm-hmm.
3: You know, it's hard. It's very difficult to replace those type of jobs, but we've got to fight back. I mean, we've got beer in this town. We've got the Reds, Bengals,
0: yep.
3: UC football, Miami football, and we've got things to build on. And we can fight back, and we can win here in Cincinnati. And I think we're the greatest city in the United States, without a doubt. And we got plenty of water here.
0: Yep.
3: We got everything.
0: I appreciate
3: it. That's all I got. But, you know, I'm glad for your show, and thanks that you all have a
0: okay.
3: happy 4th, and everybody out there, just keep your head up. And, you know, Cincinnati's a great town, and we can do it. Thank you very much.
0: Okay, thank you. You too, Jeff. Yeah, I don't know that I'd say we're the best city, but, and we've got some problems, but hopefully we climb back in that spot. Hey, we got time for, looks like, Andy in Liberty Township. Hey, good morning, Andy. How are you?
4: Mike, happy birthday, America.
0: Absolutely.
4: Just a couple of quick comments. You know, 20 to 26 years ago, during that window period, our sons were in high school. They went to a very good public school.
0: Mm-hmm.
4: And I would say, you know, with regard to the kids being homeschooled at that time, boy, I'm not so sure they know what they're missing. Now, I think you can say that about the kids that do attend public school. You people don't know what you're missing.
0: Absolutely.
4: You know, it's DEI, it's, you know, bash America, and all these things, and it's the turn has wormed completely
0: yep.
4: on our public school system. One other quick comment. I can
0: sure.
4: listen to conversations like what we're having till I'm blue in the face. You know, Fox News, other news sources.
0: Right.
4: And I think I've formulated this opinion about things.
0: Mm-hmm.
4: Everything that the left does not do, says, or does not say, has one goal. It is to socialize this country.
0: Amen. Amen. I gotta end on that note,
4: yeah.
0: Andy. That's a good note to end on. I mean, not good, but I should have said accurate. That's the deal. It is. And incrementalism, you know, that's a big thing, too. I mean, they're doing it incrementally, not all at one time. You know, there's no armed revolution yet, and hopefully there never will be. They do it in bits and pieces. You know, you pretty much rule Hollywood. You take that over. Academia, I mean, that is a huge problem because they rule there. And you look at some of these colleges, and there's polling for it to back it up. When you got like 90% of your faculty are Democrats, and, you know, 95% of your faculty probably back socialism, that might be, that's probably too high, but what are you going to do? You know, I mean, you got to give kids the other side. It's not really that much to ask. Anyway, we got to take a break for the news, but boy, I've been looking forward to this. When we get back, Janice Heisel of the Epoch Times is, I believe she's still there, maybe not, Mount Rushmore. She was there yesterday for the festivities and the president's speech, and we will be talking to her about that when we get back. Mike Allen, 700 WLW.
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13: A rare and exciting feature to see this weekend with the 11 o'clock report. I'm Brady Hopkins, breaking now. If you're looking for something to do on this 4th of July to celebrate the momentous occasion of 250 years of the beloved United States, the Cincinnati Museum Center is showing something that is going to be worth looking at. Matt Reese gives us more.
14: In the 19th century, they would read the Declaration of Independence in public, out loud, both in Cincinnati and across the country. On the 4th of July, well, this morning, they'll do so again in Cincinnati for only the second time in the past 100 years. The reading's going to be at Season Good Pavilion in Eden Park. 20 people, like Jeff Birding with FC Cincinnati and the Hamilton County Coroner, Lakshmi Samarko, will take part. It's free. And the public reading of the Declaration of Independence this July 4th starts at 9:30. I'm Matt Reese, News Radio 700 WLW.
13: It is time to check the roads, the latest traffic, and weather together. Right now, the roads are looking all clear on this gorgeous July 4th Saturday, and not seeing any real major issues right now. So as you're heading out this afternoon, you're going to be seeing some nice flowing roadways. Now let's see if that rain and blazing heat that's been sticking around all week is going to be sticking around for our 4th of July.
15: Now the latest forecast from the Jake Sweeney Chevrolet Weather Center. 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
16: It's going to be another hot one out there today as temperatures will end up topping out in the low 90s with mostly sunny skies. As we move late into the evening, though, a few chances for some scattered showers will push through the area. Not looking like anything crazy, but unfortunately could cause a few issues for some fireworks shows. 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WLW.
13: 84 degrees right now here in Cincinnati. Years after safety concerns were raised about the intersection of State Route 32 and Herald Road in Batavia, a major improvement project is set to get underway on Monday. The work follows a deadly three-car crash last September that killed one woman and injured several others. Crews will build concrete islands, add a median curb, and widen the left turn lane to improve safety. The project is expected to last about 30 days, with lane closures and detours detours in place throughout construction. Meantime, Taylor Swift and Travis Kelce give a huge birthday gift to America as the newlyweds donated $26 million to 20 different charities.
17: For the big day, the bride and groom wore custom couture Christian Dior, including a gown by the fashion house's creative director, Jonathan Anderson. This is his first for a celebrity wedding of this scale. Both stepped out in Louboutins while Swift completed the look bejeweled in Cartier. Instead of a traditional wedding party, siblings turned best men, Jason Kelce and Austin Swift, stood by their sides.
18: I wanna cry.
17: And officiating the ceremony, none other than the wedding singer himself, Adam Sandler.
13: That is ABC's Rhiannon Alley. And in the meantime, a Claremont County Village is finally parting ways with their police chief after 70 counts of sexual misconduct.
19: Bethel Police Chief Chad Essert has officially resigned ahead of a planned removal hearing. He faces 56 counts of sexual battery and 14 counts of unlawful sexual conduct with a minor stemming from his time as a teacher at Scarlet Oaks. Village leaders unanimously approved his hiring in 2021, despite records showing he had already been terminated or forced to resign from three previous law enforcement jobs for alleged misconduct. Essert faces centuries behind bars. I'm Travis Laird, News Radio 700 WLW.
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13: Here's a Reds update. The Reds dropped back into the losing column last night as they dropped the first of the weekend series against the Baltimore Orioles by a score of 3-0. The Redlegs look to get back into the win column as Hunter Green makes his season debut tonight at 7:10 after being on the injured list all season long. All the action right here on the big one, 700 WLW, starting with the inside pitch at 6:10. Our next update at 11:30 with breaking news anytime. I'm Brady Hopkins, News Radio 700 WLW.
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0: Home of the Reds, 700 WLW. Mike Allen in the closing hour, hour three of Saturday midday. Boy, I've been looking forward to this one for quite a while, a couple days at least. Janice Heisel, senior reporter for the Epoch Times. She's at Mount Rushmore. She was there yesterday to observe the president's speech and just about everything else. There is an excellent piece in the Epoch Times that Janice wrote about the history of Mount Rushmore. I tell you what, I learned a lot from it. You ought to check it out. And she's with us now. Janice, thank you so much for calling.
1: I'm happy to be on the air. Happy 4th, everybody.
0: Absolutely. Back at you. Now, you are still out there, correct?
1: Yes, I am, and I'm barely moving because it was a very late night last night. By the time you finish the fireworks, get into the traffic, make it back to the hotel, and spend 2 or 3 hours writing a story. It's like 3 a.m. here local time when I finished up, but it was a privilege to do it.
0: Yeah, and you know what? Thank you so much for letting us talk to you. I understand that you'd be beat. Tell us about it. I watched some of it on TV. Of course, obviously, you don't get the experience that you do if you're there. But just kind of walk us through it, how everything went. And then I want to ask you about your piece and a little bit of the history on Mount Rushmore.
1: Sure. So first, starting with what happened yesterday, I'm looking at my headline on this story, and I feel like it's kind of ironic because it says Trump hails U.S. legacy, denounces communism during 250th celebration at Mount Rushmore. And the word hails is operative here because we did get hit with a hailstorm at Mount Rushmore. It was one of the most bizarre weather things that happened in my career or even in my whole life. Here we are. We were actually roasting because it was pretty hot. You know, the heat wave has been, going across the whole country. And then all of a sudden, I guess this does happen quite a bit in the Black Hills there is what local people were telling me. But you get these warnings that come across the loudspeakers. And apparently there's a rule that if there are reports of lightning within like 15 miles Ooh. Of Mount Rushmore, they will order everyone at Mount Rushmore to go take shelter. So we had to do that multiple times during the afternoon. So this caused a lot of the planned events during the day to be canceled. And then after a couple of different, maybe a little bit of rain fell the first time, but then the second time was a lot more rain. And then the third time, whoa, it was pea-sized hail, but that was apparently nothing compared to the golf ball-sized hail that was hitting elsewhere.
0: Whoa.
1: So people were all taking shelter, wearing, ponchos. I had one of those lovely emergency ponchos on, and it was really, and the TV crews, there was one crew in particular from our sister TV outlet, NTD. This poor girl was doing a live shot when the hailstorm hit, and she kept talking while the videographer is holding an umbrella that's turning upside down, inside out,
0: wow.
1: over her head. He's being pelted with the hail. I was starting to worry, like, wow, is this even going to come off? Because this was getting into the evening hours.
0: Right.
1: We're talking 6, 7 o'clock. But miraculously, right around 7:30 p.m. local time, it turned back to just a beautiful night.
0: Mm-hmm.
1: And so the skies cleared, and then you start seeing, the programs resuming. We have flyovers with helicopters, all these different military aircraft, and then when everybody was in place, President Trump came over not once but twice in his brand spanking new Air Force One. And that's always a crowd pleaser. People were on their feet cheering. They had their cell phones up in the air. It was really quite a sight to see that go over Mount Rushmore.
0: I can imagine. I didn't make it to watch his full speech. I fell asleep because I get up early when I'm doing a show, but I did hear from some of the snippets, like you just said, he invoked communism and socialism quite a bit, it seems like. Is that accurate?
1: Absolutely. In fact, what I did is I actually went and looked this morning at his speech that he did in 2020. I didn't see any other media outlet, by the way, report what I'm about to tell you, which is that Trump actually made history with this speech. He became the only president in U.S. history to speak twice at Mount Rushmore. The first time was in 2020. And I looked up that speech. In the speech, he did not make any reference at all to communism. This time, over and over, He was repeating about how concerning it is that communism has really started to take hold more, and that people who espouse communism fail to tell about the failed story of communism, which is that it hasn't worked anywhere, and it just results in people actually being oppressed, which is what they, you know, some of these people say, oh, socialism is so great for everybody, everybody's equal or whatever. But that is not what has happened historically throughout history, and Trump did point that out. But he absolutely emphasized the positive about America and the strength of America. He believes that we will overcome the communist ideology that has really started to have a lot more grip inroads in our country, it seems.
0: Let me ask you this, and I know I got a few years on you. I would never, never ask you your age, but as you stand there today, Janice Heisel, did you ever think that you would be talking about, and you had a president that was talking about, the communist menace? Because I got to tell you, I didn't. You know, when that wall came down, I thought, well, that's it. We win. No more communism. But and there is really no more communism, but you still got people espousing it. Did you think that you'd ever see that? Because I didn't.
1: No, actually, I didn't. That's a great question. But it now that you say so, it's really pretty. It's a sad state of affairs that that's where we are. But I don't want to be a Debbie Downer here. This is, Trump was, trying to chart a course forward for our next 250 years, and he says absolutely we have to eradicate this. Let the younger people who are really not aware and not understanding know what exactly communism really, really does, as opposed to what they're being told.
0: Yeah, and all you got to do is look 90 miles south down in Miami at Cuba. Boy, communism did real well down there, didn't it? I mean, that country is just devastated by it, and there's a lot of people think that it's going to topple any day now. Hopefully it will, but I don't know. It just amazes me that we are still talking about it. And I kind of wonder what Ronald Reagan would think if he came down today and saw what's going on. But okay, let me get back to your story, unless you want to comment on that.
1: Actually, I was wanting to shift gears just a little bit, if we could, and talk to you about, I did a separate story that just published about people I interviewed who were visiting Mount Rushmore on July 2nd, the day before the big celebration there. And I encountered people from Germany, and they were talking about the patriotism that they experienced from the American people, and they said they don't see that in Germany, which I thought was really an interesting point.
0: Yeah.
1: Again, we've seen a lot of these people from around the globe for the World Cup, and I heard that same theme repeated from these Mount Rushmore visitors. And in addition, I talked to quite a few families, and everybody was just so really moved by the sight of Mount Rushmore and the meaning. And I interviewed them about what it means to them. And this one family that I talked to, they have five children, they were talking about how they hope that their children look at this monument and not only think about the presidents depicted there and everything they accomplished to make our country what it is today, but also about the work ethic and the determination and vision of the sculptors and all of the workers who made that monument possible. And I thought that was an incredible thing that they're teaching their children.
0: You know what? I'm going to read that when I get home. Let's get into the history a little bit. Well, as much as we want to, and you just kind of touched on it. Can you just kind of walk us through the history of Mount Rushmore? And by the way, Janice has an excellent piece now in the Epoch Times, like I said, about the history of Mount Rushmore. Just kind of walk us through it. The work was halted a lot of times, wasn't it?
1: Oh, gosh, yes. And so the headline on that story is A Hidden Chamber,
0: yes,
1: An Unfinished Dream, and the Mystique of Mount Rushmore. And I'll unpack that here a little bit. So, yes, as you mentioned, the work was halted so many times that the 14-year construction period only had about 6.5 years of actual construction because the funding was so hard to come by. This was a Depression-era project, right? It started right before the Depression started to take hold, and so they were relying on a lot of local donations to just get it kicked off at first, and they went to Congress to get some money. They had to keep going back to Congress to get more money. And, you know, in between, the money just wasn't there, and the mountain just went back to silence.
0: Yep.
1: And so, but in between, boy, there was blasting with dynamite. It's believed to be one of the largest, if not the largest, sculptures where dynamite was the primary sculpting tool, which I thought was quite interesting. I got that quote from the South Dakota state historian, who was just a wealth of information. And in addition, anybody who's interested in Rushmore could, there's tons of information with the National Park Service. It was just really incredible to look into the history and to think about how hard these people worked, how brave they literally were to be suspended from this huge mountain in nothing more than like a leather harness attached to a steel cable that workers would crank by hand to get them up and down.
0: I read that.
1: I just can't get over this.
0: It's just...
1: amazing.
0: Let me ask you this. This is a fascinating story. I had no idea. Tell us about the hidden chamber.
1: Yeah, so this is, again, one of the most fascinating aspects of Rushmore. The sculptor was really, really passionate about the idea that this sculpture will last for literally thousands upon thousands of years, just like the Sphinx in Egypt. But the problem is, think about the Sphinx. It's still not really clear what that thing means. Why is it there? And he didn't want these sculptures to, in future millennia, become so enigmatic like that. He felt like there needed to be some inscription, some explanation of what this culture means. So he wanted to do this hall of records. So in the middle of constructing part of it, they start blasting a hole in the mountain for this tunnel that would theoretically you wanted to house the Declaration of Independence there, the Constitution, you know, other important documents about our history. But after the Congress found out that he was doing that and not concentrating on finishing the faces, he got, pretty much told, you got to concentrate on getting the faces done first, sir. And so then that just never happened. He ended up passing away while the construction was still ongoing in 1941. And so now we just have this little tunnel behind President Lincoln's head. But they did deposit there, almost 50 years after the sculptor died, a box, a repository, sealed in titanium, that it contains 16 porcelain tablets that describe who were these men.
0: Wow.
1: Who were the sculptors? How did this all come to be and why? What was America like? And I wondered, though, I didn't put this in my story, but I wondered, you know, if it comes to be in future millennia that some Martians or whoever would discover this, would they speak English, or would it be like a Rosetta Stone situation where they have to figure it out? I think so. But still, at least it was an attempt, and his surviving daughter happened to be still alive at the time of that repository being dedicated. And she was just really happy that there was some vestige of her father's vision for an explanation.
0: And you're talking about, I'm going to butcher this, Gutzon Borglum, is that correct? His daughter or granddaughter still around, did you say?
1: His daughter. At the time, but that was passed by now, but that was quite a few years ago, 50 years after his death. So
0: he was an interesting guy, wasn't he?
1: Oh my goodness. This guy was a tour de force with his personality from everything that I've read. He actually honked off a lot of the people that he was supposed to be currying favor with because he was just so dedicated to his vision. You know, a lot of artists can be kind of mercurial that way. Their creativity is off the charts, and that's why they're artists. but he also was quite a salesman in a lot of ways, from what I understood. That, you know, he was very persuasive, but yet, boy, if he didn't get his way, he stomped and put his foot down and would throw quite a tirade, from what I've understood.
0: Yeah, boy, I tell you what, he comes through loud and clear in your story. What an interesting man. And part of your story, this is just hard to believe, too. Workers started talking about the people that were fashioning it. Workers started their day by climbing 700 steps to the mountaintop. Man, they must have been beat by the time they got up there.
1: Hey, who needs a Stairmaster with that workout going on?
0: That's a good comeback. I mean, there were. Did anyone that you know of pass away while this thing was being sculpted and built? Because, you know, you also make the point, too, that, and you said it before, it was primarily, you know, fashioned, I guess, out of blast and dynamite. You look at that and you think, how in the heck did they do that? And I'm sure they had some things to do finishing it up, but it's just amazing that they were able to do that. What do you think?
1: Well, absolutely. Again, the personality of the sculptor, the state historian did say in a podcast that I listened to, and I also interviewed him, and during the podcast, he had stated that he believes that the fact that this had a pretty good safety record, no one died.
0: Wow.
1: As a result of this, and there were over 400 workers, or not over, almost 400 workers who did this, this toiled on this mountainside. So he thinks that the sculptor really was very meticulous about his standards and also the safety, and that's probably a credit to him that nobody did die in the construction of Mount Rushmore. Because when I first, you know, started looking at this, I thought, oh gosh, there had to be people that killed.
0: Oh yeah,
1: it's dangerous work.
0: Well, I'll tell you what, it's an unbelievable story. The history is incredible. I guess you write that work on it. This is just the hall part of it, 1938. And they finished, I think, was it 1941? Yeah, March 1941. Yeah. Let me ask you this. How did it get the name of Mount Rushmore? I think a lawyer might have been involved in that.
1: As crazy as that sounds, yes. There was a visiting attorney from New York that was actually at this area in 1885. And, of course, this is long before the Rushmore construction began. And he just simply asked, hey, what's the name of that mountain peak over there? And the local guy said, well, I guess we'll name it after you. And it kind of stuck.
0: Leave it to the lawyers. Hey, I got time for one more question, Janice. We talked about this last week. Is there, I'll pretend we're in court and I'm cross-examining you. Is there or is there not room to put Ronald Reagan's face up on the Mount Rushmore with the rest of them?
1: Well, you know, that I still haven't straightened that out in my own mind. There have been conflicting reports about that. Doug Burgum, who is the Secretary of the Interior, he recently quoted saying that, yes, there is room, but I have read some things indicating that would be some concerns about the stability of the other structures if that were to happen.
0: I've read that too.
1: So
0: we shall see.
1: I don't really know the answer.
0: We shall see. Hey, listen, we're out of time. Really, really appreciate it. You go get some rest, but this has been great, Janice, and thank you.
1: Happy 4th to everybody, and thank you.
0: Okay, you too. What a cool story. If you're even mildly interested in American history, you got to read the story. I mean, there's so much in here to learn. And, you know, it wasn't just a situation where sculptors went out there one day and banged it out a week later. A lot of things went into it. And, you know, a thing like that, to have no fatalities, that's pretty impressive. But Mount Rushmore is on my bucket list, but I do hope they put Ronald Reagan up there if they can. Hey, we got to take a break, but when we get back, oh, Cincinnati baseball. Cincinnati Reds, no joy in Mudville, that's for sure. We'll be talking to Yitty about that when we get back. Mike Allen, 700 WLW.
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16: The different color noises, white noise, brown noise, pink noise. Brown noise is deeper, has lower frequencies, it's got more bass, minimalizes that higher frequency. Mm-hmm. And I didn't really know this, but apparently you can liken some of these to sounds in nature. And apparently brown noise is more akin to like a river rapid or a heavy rainfall or thunder.
17: Because there's also white noise and pink noise, you think brown noise is just named after the color brown. Wrong. There was a scientist named Robert Brown from Scotland.
16: White noise is used, aside from just sleeping, a lot of times with like noise-canceling headphones and stuff, mm-hmm. masking other sounds.
17: Pink noise is a little different. It's kind of like the compromise between white noise and brown noise.
16: As far as which one is best for sleep, there have been some very middling studies over the years. But at Oxford in 2017, they said that they fell asleep 40% faster listening to white noise, but their overall sleep was about

0: Out celebrating America's 250th birthday, not once, but twice. Trump then taking the stage at the base of the National Memorial.
1: We mark 250 years of glorious independence.
0: And shortly before his speech, Trump posting video depicting a gilded Mount Rushmore with his face next to Abraham Lincoln.
2: That is ABC's Rena Roy. Let's check the latest traffic and weather together. Right now, the roads are looking beautiful right now and not seeing any major accidents or delays right now, and they are looking all clear. So as you're heading out this afternoon for some 4th of July activities, you're going to be seeing some nice flowing roadways. Now, let's check out the latest forecast to see if that rain and blazing heat will be sticking around for our Saturday.
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4: Hot and humid once again today as temperatures will top out in the low 90s and feeling close to the triple digits. Sunshine sticks around for the majority of our 4th of July, but as we move late into the evening hours, a few isolated showers and downpours will move in. Temperatures tomorrow a little bit cooler, topping out in the upper 80s. From your severe weather station, I'm 9 First Warning Meteorologist Cameron Harden on News Radio 700. WLW.
2: 85 degrees right now here in Cincinnati. There will be fireworks displays all across the tri-state today for the 4th of July, and changes are going to be put into place for one of the bigger events.
5: When Blue Ash sets off their fireworks tonight, they don't want a repeat of the problems that happened last year on the 4th of July.
6: Off the property, parks closed.
5: Police in Blue Ash had to arrest dozens of teens who disrupted things by setting off fireworks of their own in the crowd, inducing panic.
7: Get on the ground. Get on the ground.
5: It's estimated there were more than 400 unaccompanied teens in Summit Park last year on the 4th, so tonight, when they do the fireworks again, no one under 18 will be admitted without a parent or guardian present. The area where people will gather for the show will be fenced off with four designated entry and exit points, all staffed by security. Brian Combs, News Radio 700 WLW.
2: The Cincinnati Zoo is offering free admission to all active and retired military personnel today, where qualifying service members can also purchase up to six and a half price tickets for their immediate family. The park has planted patriotic red, white, and blue flower beds across the grounds to honor the nation's 250th birthday and to recognize veterans. As millions of Americans hit the road for the 4th of July holiday, drivers in Ohio, Kentucky, and Indiana are paying less than the national average for a gallon of gas. Indiana has the lowest prices of the three states, with regular gas averaging just over $3 a gallon, while Ohio has the highest average at $3.66. Indiana also has the lowest gas prices in the nation, and Governor Mike Braun has extended the state's gas tax suspension for another 30 days. Meantime, a crash involving a semi-truck shut down the southbound lanes of I-71, 75 in northern Kentucky for several hours Friday afternoon. The wreck happened near Buttermilk Pike in Crescent Springs, where a car became personally trapped under the truck. All southbound lanes have since been reopened, while police continue to investigate the cause of the crash. Meantime, a three-time Olympian is now facing charges in connection with what President Trump has called vandalism at the Lincoln Memorial Reflecting Pool.
8: This is a felony charge that can lead up to 10 years in prison. The Justice Department officially indicting former Olympian David Hearn, accusing him of causing about $1,000 worth of damages to the lining of the bottom of the reflecting pool. U.S. Attorney for D.C. and former Fox News host Jeanine Pirro claims that Hearn ripped a piece of the lining, but attorneys for Hearn say that he's innocent, calling the indictment outrageous, saying, quote, this indictment reflects the administration's effort to shift blame for their own failures.
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2: Here's a Reds update. The Reds dropped back into the losing column last night as they dropped the first game of the weekend series against the Baltimore Orioles by a score of 3-0. The Redlegs look to get back into the win column tonight as Hunter Green makes his season debut tonight at 7:10 after being on the injured list all season long. And all the action right here on the Nation Station 700 WLW with the inside pitch starting at 6:10. Our next update at 12 o'clock with breaking news anytime. 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

0: Wow. Ray Charles, everybody. I mean, that's one of my favorite patriotic songs. You know, I didn't know that there were at least one other verse to it, and Ray sang part of it, but boy, it doesn't get any better than that. On to something not as pleasant. The Reds were 3-0 losers yesterday to the Baltimore Orioles. Before 22,000 fans at Great American Ballpark, Brady Singer took the loss. He went 5 innings, giving up 3 runs on 3 hits. He's now 3-8 with a 5.03 ERA. You know, the Reds had another one of their 4-hit or less games. And boy, it just seems like we're seeing a lot of those games this year. Not going to win too many ball games when you only get 4 or less hits. Same two teams go at it tonight, 7-10 at Great American Ballpark. Of course, 6-10 inside pitch. Hunter Green goes for the Reds for the first time this season. And boy, I tell you, there'll be a lot of eyes on him. If he can snap back to the form that he's shown before, it's going to help quite a bit. And from what I understand, he's looked pretty good in the rehab assignments in the minor league. Brandon Young goes for the Orioles. Pretty good pitcher here, 6-2 with a 3.11 ERA. The Reds are now 40-47, which is last in the NL Central. Listen to this. I did not think I'd be saying this season. They're 14.5 games behind the division-leading Brewers. I think I heard somebody say they're 6 out in the wild card, but they have to pass so many teams. Team batting average now, out of 30 major league teams, they're 29th. And ERA, they are 23 out of 27 with a 4.56 team ERA. Anyway, here to talk about it is our guy for all things Reds related, Dave Yitty Armbruster. I don't know, Yid, what do you think? The season's slipping away, it seems like.
1: Yeah, it is slipping away. Last night was uninspiring. I think that's the best way to put it. I mean, they only had the 4 hits, but they walked 6 times. They had 6 guys on base, Mike. I think they left 9 guys on base. They were 0-for-5 with runners in scoring position, and you just can't do that. I mean, you got to push a run across. You know, the Baltimore Orioles, they're not Gray Shakes. They're 7 games under .500.
0: Yeah.
1: So it's not like you're sitting there playing Milwaukee again. So you got to beat these teams. And, you know, it's hard to say what else you can do. Brady Singer wasn't great, but he was out there. I mean, the bad part about Brady Singer is that he only went 5 innings last night. So that means this week, in the past, I believe, 5 games, only once did a starting pitcher throw a pitch in the 6th inning. Mm. And you just can't continue to do that. It just is too taxing on your bullpen. And the bullpen struggled already. You just can't, you know, heap more on their plate when they're already having trouble. So, you know, hopefully Hunter Green comes out tonight and goes 6, maybe goes 7. Who knows? It's, you know, he did, like you mentioned, he pitched well in his rehab start at Louisville. So hopefully he goes out there and gives you some innings. The good news is he's a fresh arm.
0: Oh, I mean, yeah.
1: This is like, you know, the start of the season for Hunter Green. So he should be able to, and whether or not they'll let him go more than 6 innings, I don't know, because he still has to build up some. But, you know, hopefully he can come in tonight and you know, leave with a lead after 6 or so innings and not tax the bullpen again.
0: Wouldn't that be nice? Score some runs early, and so you don't have to leave him. Well, you don't have to leave him out there anyway, but, yeah, that would be nice. Let me ask you this, if you know, and if you want to comment on it. What is the mood in the clubhouse now? I mean, with a ball team that's 14.5 out of first place, I'm sure there's a possibility that some of them are, you know, obviously not happy with it, and I wouldn't think any of them would just phone it in. But what do you think the atmosphere is in the clubhouse?
1: I'm not down there every day, so I know. And even if you're down there every day, you're not in the clubhouse with the door shut and the media not there. I'm sure it's like any place else. You know, there's some grumbling going on. Some guys can't wait till the season's over. Some guys are wondering if they're going to be traded at the deadline. I'm sure a lot of that's going on. I will tell you, though, that Terry Francona is going to do everything he can possibly do not to let that happen. You know, he's going to control that clubhouse and let those, you know, every game's meaningful, whether or not you're in the playoff hunt or not. I mean, you're talking about guys, a lot of guys on this team who are trying to, prove a guy like J.J. Blade that he deserves to be back in the big leagues all the time. You got guys like Tyler Stevenson, who is in a contract year. He's trying to play his butt off, so next year, whether it's here or someplace else, he's going to get as much money as he can get. You're going to get a guy like Matt McClain, who's trying to stay up here, who's doing everything he can. So this team is not going to I don't think they're going to fold. I don't think Francona is going to let that happen. But you're right. I mean, I'm sure there's grumbling in that clubhouse. It just the way it is in any business, really. And if you're losing, things are worse.
0: You know, and part of it, too, nobody expected this. I know I didn't. I think you said that you certainly didn't. We both picked, obviously, a winning record. But I don't know. It's one of those situations where you just have to kind of muddle through it, I suppose. But the burning question in light of the Reds' problems, will Ellie De La Cruz be in the home run derby? That's what people are talking about.
1: I don't know. That's a good question. You know, it's I know he's turned it down in the past, whether he is or not. You know, I guess that's all up to him. It'd be fun to see him. It'd be fun to see him see what he can do in that home run derby, but you know, I don't know. I guess he's the only one that has the answer to that.
0: No, I get that. Well, you and I have talked about this all season. We're getting close to the MLB trade deadline. You know, neither one of us really took a strong position until recently. What do you think? I mean, you got to think that they're going to be sellers if they can get a deal that's favorable to them.
1: Well, I think at this point they're going to be sellers. Again, let's wait a week till the All-Star break. Not that it matters, but if you go on, if all of a sudden you're winning a ton of games, maybe you hang in there a bit longer. But I think at this point they are sellers. And there's some guys on this team that might be other teams may want. I mentioned Tyler Stevenson. He is, you know, he's turned things around in the last 18 games or so. He's hitting like .333 over the past 18 games, and he looks a lot better than he did at the start of the season. He's a trade piece for sure. I think most of these guys in the bullpen, the Brock Burks of the world, the Pierce Johnson, I think if they would be available if these teams going to, you know, dismantle a little bit. So I think they do have some trade pieces. It's just, what are you going to try to get in return? You're not obviously going to play for this year, so you need to get, you know, draft picks, and you got to be smart about it. If this team's going to start rebuilding, you need to have the right players in place.
0: Yeah, you're so right about that. And I'll tell you what, that's not easy. Hey, I got to tell you, or ask you, I guess, Jason Williams, I heard on these airwaves quite frequently, a columnist for the Inquirer, talking about the trade deadline. He is advocating for, let me just read one sentence in the story, and then you can comment on it. He says, for the Reds, go get a haul of prospects for Green and get his salary off the books. His salary will jump from $8.3 million this season to $15.3 million next season and then $16.3 million in 2028. Put that money towards a bat. What do you think, Yed?
1: 100%. I'd do that today. I would have done that at the end of last year.
0: Yeah.
1: 1,000%. If he goes out and has two or three really good starts, and you're going to get something from him now. I would put him on the trade blocks right now. And Mike, I mean, I don't think I would do this, but would you trade Ellie De La Cruz?
0: Hell no.
1: Right now? Well, I don't know. Would you? He's not going to sign a long-term contract with us.
0: Well, that's a good point.
1: If this team is going to completely rebuild, and I don't know what they're going to do. They haven't said anything. So if they're going to completely rebuild, if you know he's not going to be here long term, do you try to get a haul for him right now?
0: That's a good point.
1: I am 1,000% with Jason on Hunter Green. I'd do that right now.
0: Let me ask you, I mean, Do you think that will happen? I know it's impossible to tell, and I don't think anybody would shed a tear, to be honest with you. Wouldn't it be better? I mean, hopefully that he gets a couple wins under his belt and, you know, has a low ERA.
1: I think teams want to see that he's healthy. Mm-hmm. I don't think anybody's going to trade for damaged goods. But if you can – if they can prove that he's healthy and throwing the ball well – then, yeah, maybe you can trade him, and I think you can get a haul for him. I think this team can go out, and, you know, you're not only cutting the payroll, but you're getting some young prospects.
0: No question.
1: But, you know, again, they have not said one way or the other what they're going to do. Are they going to tear down? Are they going to try to still go for it? You mentioned it's a long way, even in the wild card.
0: Yeah.
1: They're seven games out in the wild card, and there's a lot of teams to climb over. But who knows? Maybe they think they can do it, and if that case, then all that's off the board anyway. Then you got to go out and start getting players. And I tell you what, if you're going to get players, you know who'd be number one on my list? The Aroldis Chapman.
0: Oh yeah,
1: go get him right and put him in the bullpen right now.
0: He's still throwing fire too, from what I understand.
1: Yes, he is. Yes, he is.
0: One more question, quickly. Your favorite baseball movie? I know I'm throwing this at you coming out of left field, but just curious.
1: Probably Bull Durham.
0: Yeah.
1: But the other one is the Bad News Bears. That may even be better, just because it's
0: the original.
1: It's so funny.
0: It's
1: so funny. It's so inappropriate. You couldn't make it today for a zillion.
0: No way.
1: But every time I see it, I still die laughing. But I think Bull Durham is as good as it gets on those.
0: It really is. My favorite would be Field of Dreams, followed closely behind the ones you just mentioned. Hey, we're out of time here, Yid. As always, appreciate your input into this stuff, and hopefully it'll be a better scenario when we talk next Saturday.
1: Let's hope. All right, Mike, thanks. See
0: okay,
1: ya.
0: Thank you. Yeah, that is the question, to trade or not to trade, and it makes a lot of sense what Jason is saying and Yiddy are saying, that if you can get some good prospects for Green, go ahead and do it. I mean, that's a big salary to be able to get rid of. And from what I understand, I don't know that the team is real happy with him. He could have had that surgery before the season and chose not to. Okay, we are out of here. This has been a great show. Appreciate a lot of callers. Appreciate the calls. And I want to thank my excellent producer, Russ Jackson. Mike Allen, 700 WLW.
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1: The Baltimore Orioles are in town this weekend for three games in Cowboy. Back on June 10th, Chase Petty was called up to the big leagues for the third time this season, only this time his job was to pitch out of the bullpen rather than starting. And he's done a pretty good job so far adjusting to the new role. Long term, I still think this team wants him to be a starter, but until that happened, can't this only help Petty? I mean, there was a time in this game when pitchers came to the big leagues as a reliever before they moved to the starting rotation. This isn't new.
9: No, I have always been a big proponent of allowing a kid, and I'm talking about a rookie, to get his feet wet out of the bullpen at one inning at a time. Once you learn that your stuff will play here at the big league level, then you can transition from those one or two inning spots into the starting spot. Just because you start in the bullpen doesn't mean that you're not going to be a starter. I mean, Adam Wainwright is a perfect example. I mean, the guy's got almost 250 wins. So if you start looking at it from that perspective, instead of just being so tight about how you're perceiving your guys and, oh, man, we don't want to put him in the bullpen because then he'll never be able to start. You know what? That's antiquated thinking.
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1: As a historic milestone is already here, safety remains a priority. With the 12 o'clock report, I'm Brady Hopkins, breaking now. Despite celebrating America's 250th anniversary here in the tri-state, the blazing heat is sticking around for the weekend. And there is good news to report that there have been no heat-related deaths so far this week. Rick Uccino gives us more.
2: The Hamilton County Coroner's Office says there have been no heat-related deaths so far this week, but an extreme heat advisory remains in effect that folks need to take seriously as they head out for 4th of July celebrations this weekend. You're advised to limit your time out in the sun and to drink plenty of water. You should also be on the lookout for symptoms of heat exhaustion and heat stroke, which includes heavy sweating, faintness, dizziness, fatigue, a weak rapid pulse, nausea, and headache. Anyone with a body temperature exceeding 104 or who experiences a change in mental state should seek medical assistance. I'm Rick Uccino, News Radio 700 WLW.
1: It is time to check the roads on your with your latest traffic and weather together. Right now, the roads are looking all clear right now and not seeing any real major issues right now. So as you're heading out this afternoon for 4th of July festivities, you're going to see some nice flowing roadways. And now let's check out the latest forecast to see if that rain and blazing heat will stick around for our 4th of July.
3: Now the latest forecast from the Jake Sweeney Chevrolet Weather Center. 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
4: It's going to be another hot one out there today as temperatures will end up topping out in the low 90s with mostly sunny skies. As we move late into the evening, though, a few chances for some scattered showers will push through the area. Not looking like anything crazy, but unfortunately could cause a few issues for some fireworks shows. From your severe weather station, I'm 9 First Warning Meteorologist Cameron Harden on News Radio 700 WLW.
1: 87 degrees right now here in Cincinnati. Working families have plenty of free options to celebrate the nation's birthday despite the brutal heat. 700 WLW's Travis Lair gives us the details.
5: The Tri-State is pushing forward with America's 250th birthday celebrations today. Festivities include the Alt Park fireworks in the Red, White, and Blue Ash event at 6 p.m. There are also parades stepping off in Northside, Montgomery, and Liberty Township. Meanwhile, organizers at Mason's Red, Rhythm, and Boom are urging attendees to utilize their hydration stations in shaded areas to stay safe in the extreme heat. I'm Travis Laird, News Radio 700 WLW.
1: Kentucky State Police are investigating a fatal officer-involved shooting in a Boone County neighborhood. The shooting happened late Friday night on Lely Court in Florence after Boone County Sheriff's deputies responded to a call. The person who was shot died at the hospital while no officers were injured. State Police say four deputies were involved in the incident and the investigation is ongoing. Meantime, the health remains a concern of a Kentucky senator as Mitch McConnell remains in the hospital.
6: A spokesperson Thursday for the 84-year-old McConnell said he's still in the hospital, only saying the senator continues to improve and work closely with his staff. On Wednesday, there were new reports that McConnell had been found unconscious at his Washington, D.C. home on June 14th and may have suffered a heart attack, with outlets citing emergency services audio on that day. When asked Thursday, Kentucky Governor Andy Beshear, like everyone else, did not know McConnell's health status.
7: I'm unaware of it. I don't want to speculate about anybody's health. The only things that I know I've read, and I can't verify.
6: Connell in January set to retire at the end of his current term. I'm Sean Gallagher, News Radio 700 WLW.
1: And in other news, Pope Leo has been awarded the National Constitution Center's Liberty Medal, where he accepted the award virtually from the Vatican. And he also mentioned America's 250th.
8: Pope Leo talked about the ideals of the nation formed on ideals and ideas.
9: Building a society that would embody those high ideals of liberty and justice for all was not always easy, and in many respects is still a work in progress.
8: Adding,
9: the effort to realize this vision is one that must be taken up anew in each generation.
8: The Pope urging a recommitment to the ideals that he says make America a country characterized by generosity and nobility of heart.
1: That is ABC's Chuck Sievertson.
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1: Here's a Reds update. The Reds dropped back into the losing column last night as they dropped the first of the weekend series against the Baltimore Orioles 3-0. The Reds are looking to rebound tonight with a 9-game homestand as Hunter Green makes his season debut tonight at 7:10 after being on the injured list all season long. All the action right here on the home of the Reds, News Radio 700 WLW, starting with the inside pitch at 6:10. Our next update at 12:30 with breaking news anytime. I'm Brady Hopkins, News Radio 700 WLW.
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14: On this July 4th, we salute the country, we salute you, because the country is people, and people make up what is the greatest country in the world, in the history of the world. There's never been any other country like this. My fear is there will never be any other country like this again. But nevertheless, here we are in calendar year 2026, 250 years into this journey known as the United States of America. And on this July 4th, it is an honor to be with you. I hope whatever you're doing, whoever you're with today, you just take a little time to realize how lucky you are and how fortunate you have been, and maybe just a winner in the gene pool to be born in the United States of America. You think any place else is better? Go there. Try it. I guarantee you, you'll come running back here. It is a day for family gatherings. It's a day for patriotism. But patriotism, unfortunately, in this country is falling. 70% of Americans say they are proud to be American. 70%, 16% are not. The vast majority of Republicans, 96% of Republicans, say they are proud to be Americans, compared to just 58% of Democrats and 59% of Independents. 40% of America, 40% of Americans believe that America's best days are in the past. 4 in 10. But are they? Or is this just a cyclical thing? Or are we so divided as a country right now that it really doesn't matter who you think you are? You're identified by those that are in office, and you either hate those people or don't like those people, or simply like them, or simply are lukewarm to them. Seems to me that if you're a Republican and you're proud of this country, and the overwhelming statistics in this YouGov poll would suggest, seems to me if you're in love with this country and you're loyal to the country and you want to defend the country, seems to me you're a big Donald Trump supporter. Seems to me that if you don't feel that way, as a majority of Democrats do not feel that way, then they are people that don't like Donald Trump. And so that's where these numbers tend to fall. How do Americans define patriotism? Well, the majority of them, 52%, say, quote, acknowledging problems in your country and seeking solutions, end quote. Really? That defines patriotism? Patriotism is supposed to love your country, and then if there are problems along the way, find common ground and seek solutions with your fellow countrymen. But acknowledging problems, I don't sense that's number one on the patriotism scale. Let's find out from somebody who served this country in uniform. You know, I really like Jim Blythe. He's a retired lieutenant in the Navy. I mean, the guy was on a boat. Guy went and served around the world. We salute him on this particular 4th of July because he's kind enough to give us some of his time here. Jim, how are you on this glorious July 4th?
15: I am absolutely fantastic. Excuse me. Let me correct you. I was not a naval officer. I was enlisted. But I made three combat tours in Vietnam on carriers. And my first two tours outfit, John McCain was one of my pilots.
14: Yeah.
15: And I was doing Air Forces radio when he was. Just conversation you just out there, you know. I have my feeling, and I had a friend of mine call me up who was a medical doctor, Colonel U.S. Air Force. And he said, Jim, one of the things I know about you is you like to find the middle ground and find a winning solution. I think one of the problems is we have been so emotional and stirred up by the mainstream media to be able to sell advertising. I'm going to be real honest. The media has done more to divide this country than anything else.
14: Amen. I've
15: given credit to people who are basically incredibly messed up.
14: Yeah. But by the way, before you go any further, you are a naval officer. I commissioned you in the last 45 minutes.
15: Well,
14: with all the rank and privileges that go with it.
15: I'm a commander in the Texas Navy. $375 and signing a certificate bought me.
14: Man, you know, when this country turned 200, I remember watching the festivities. I was working and living in Oklahoma, which is about as landlocked as you can get in these 50 United States. But nevertheless, I was watching that. I was working for a television station out in that fine city. And the amount of patriotism that I saw on display that day was stunning. And I worked in the mainstream media, and I agree wholeheartedly with what you just said. But I worked in the mainstream media, and anybody that has knows that the overwhelming number of people that you see on television every night or you read in a newspaper on a daily basis are those of a liberal bent. They just are. They go to universities that teach on a liberal basis. The great journalism schools in this country are liberal universities. But yet, in 1976... nobody talked about how this country was divided. Sure, there was talk about Richard Nixon, who had just, under the specter of impeachment, was forced out of office. But the fact of the matter is, we were all kind of in this together. And I might have liked candidate A, and somebody might have liked candidate B, but so what? There were more important things to talk about. Now, Jim, it seems like the only thing people want to talk about is how much they hate Trump. Even if Trump's got good ideas, they hate Trump. And how much people on the right side want to talk about how much they hate about the people on the left side of things because the people on the left side of things hate Trump. How did we get here?
15: Okay, I'd have to go real deep with you, but I talked with a psychologist a number of years ago because I was asked to write a book about a brand new dating service that had come online. And I was supposed to meet 100 women to do it.
14: Wow.
15: I had to quit.
14: Wow.
15: let me finish.
14: Okay.
15: What I ran into was so many of the women went and I had a cup of coffee or I had a glass of wine or I had a dinner. And it was amazing how ladies would open up. And these were ladies in their 30s, 40s, and 50s. And basically, there was so much abuse, physical abuse, mental abuse, you name it. So I went to a psychologist. I took all the notes and I threw them in the trash because I couldn't take it, man. And I went to a psychologist and she said, 3 out of every 4 young women in the United States have been abused mentally, sexually, physically, emotionally, to the point Child Protective Services should have been called. Now think about that for a second. We have a huge populace that has been hurt. And in many cases, I don't think it's that they don't like Donald Trump. What they don't like is A-type personalities. What they don't like is successful businessmen. What they don't like is that aggressive go-get-em personality. Because we know the feminist movement has wanted to emasculate men, want you to be almost gay, want you to be effeminate, want you to be touchy-feely. And that's not a good thing. A man is a man. A man has to respect women. A man has to treat women as if they were royalty and regalty. But we've got a movement that happened. If you go way back, and you're talking about 76, mm-hmm. buddy, I was there. And so over a period of time, I think many of these people have been hurt. Many of the demonstrations, and I was in a situation I can't talk about, where there was a very, very, very radical, probably 60-year-old woman got in my face. What we're seeing, I think, are people that are so hurt and so radicalized that, and I'm going to make it, Moses himself could come in and they wouldn't have anything to do with him. Because they've got a block. They do not want to work together. They feel like if they start working together, then they're going to lose. So that's where really everything is boiling down into one thing. It's not a let's have a win-win situation. It's how can I win? Because if I don't win, then I lose. That isn't ever going to work.
14: Well, okay, Jim, let's just put the brakes on there. Okay, then, if that is the case, if that psychologist was correct, let's just say for the moment that everything he said about what you just said is correct, then where do you begin making that hard turn and getting it back on track and going the other way if one half wants to win at all costs and the other half wants to win at all costs? There doesn't seem to be any kind of conclusion to this, because what would happen, I would guess, is one side may win for a finite number of years, but then it's right back to the other side winning for a finite number of years. If it indeed is broken and you can get out of that cycle, then how do you fix it?
15: Okay, let me tell you my belief, and what you'll hear on my program is we as veterans need to lead the way. We need to be mentors and teachers. We need to be grandfathers to the grandfatherless and fathers to the fatherless. And we need to lead the way in being men of integrity, men who take care of women, men who do not put up. I mean, this is terrible, some of the things that have happened, like all these immigrants. My God, the number of horrible sexual crimes that have been committed. We got to stand up and say, no, this is not acceptable. And to the same thing, there's a lot of things about Sharia law. I don't want to say bad things about Muslims because I've got Muslim friends. But when it comes to Sharia law and you read the Quran, which I have, you don't want to go there. So one of the things, let me back up because I really haven't answered your question. The first thing is, unfortunately, in human nature, sometimes things have to get so broke before people will step in and fix it. Good example, World War II. We didn't want to get involved till we were attacked. True?
14: No, it's true. I'm giving you some ground here. Yeah, I agree that that's probably the one thing that would mitigate change. There have been examples since World War II. I think back in 1980s, things were so bad in this country economically, and we had so many embarrassments on an international stage that the 4 years of Jimmy Carter set that particular party back 8 years. In fact, it set it back 12 years until they could get a candidate that could regain the White House. So, yeah, I think you see these instances every year along the way. It was so broke from a morale, from an international standing, and from an economic standpoint in 1980, that's how this country got Ronald Reagan. I think for the better, but the fact of the matter is, you're right. Some's got to be okay. So broke that no one else, that people won't take it anymore. And then we get what we got.
15: Yeah. And see, these disenfranchised people, these people who are hurt, hurting people want to hurt others. Man, that is so true. So these people that are disenfranchised and hurting, they're screaming, they're creating this, these marches, these things. The person that killed Charlie Kirk, the people that have been trying to, they're nuts. They're crazy. How are we getting to that? Well, one of the things is the far left propaganda that's put on the news and on social media. And it basically, we're also seeing people on the right who are scared to death, and rightfully so.
14: Mm-hmm.
15: Good friend of mine said, hey, I was talking to my neighbor who lives in ranch country out in New Mexico. He said, my neighbor's like, bring it on. I'm got my ARs and my guns. People are getting so upset. So yeah. It's going to take something like a 9/11 or a World War II to pull us back together. But as you said a minute ago, that's only temporary. So what's the answer? We've got to start using our tools and resources, because one of the things that is so terrifying is, and I'm going to say this, and I try not to be political, but our politicians, the Democrats, figured out a way to buy votes and create slavery with the Welfare Act and the aid to dependent children part of it. Now, 75%, I've been told this many, many times, of the African-American population, 75% are fatherless families, single-parent families. We have disrupted the family. And that is one of the things in the Communist Manifesto. To bring a nation down, you destroy its family.
14: So Jim, finish up your thought there. Go ahead, Jim. Finish up your thought.
15: Well, we've destroyed the family. We've taken the church out of schools. We have taken out morality. We have taken out basic human values. And then they've lied about it. The people who are so radicalized have lied about it. And so something has got to bring everybody back together. Then we need to have our own, shall we say, Marshall Plan for World War II of how do we work together? How do we accomplish together? Because together we accomplish a great more than we ever do by ourselves. And if you don't think that's true, then just go through boot camp. One of the things the military teaches you is how to be part of a team.
14: Well, I wanted to get to military recruitment at a 15-year high, but I don't think we're going to have time for that, Jim. Jim Blythe is our guest, a retired military naval officer. I just commissioned him in the last 45 minutes. But the I've got about 2 minutes here. I don't sense this memorandum of understanding or whatever the hell it's called with Iran. I don't think that's going to hold. I just don't think it's going to work. I think the Iranians know it's not going to work. I think they know as we get closer to the midterms, it is going to be problematic for Donald Trump. He's going to want a settlement so his side doesn't get absolutely skewered in the midterms. I don't sense that's going to work. I got about a minute and a half here, Jim. Do you hold out any hope for that, or do you think really and truly the only way what's going on with Iran is going to have to be settled militarily?
15: Absolutely. And we had that with Japan. And when they finally come to the table screaming and crying with complete surrender, we have to take away their ability to make war. That's very unpleasant, but it's very true. If you don't believe it, go watch TV right now. On all these things about World War II. You have to take away their ability to make war. This is not a culture. This is not a religion. This is a death cult. We dealt with it with Japanese. we dealt with it a little bit with the Germans, but not to the extreme of the Japanese. So we've got to do that. And here's the thing. The Democrats know that as long as they're fighting for their, they think they're fighting for their survival. What they don't realize is they're fighting for their destruction. Who the hell wants to burn their own house down?
14: Yeah.
15: They do.
14: Yeah.
15: Oh.
14: Yeah. Yeah, it's fanaticism. There's no question about it. I just don't think anything at the negotiating table is going to work. And I think the closer they get to November, they think Trump, they have Trump over a barrel. And if it doesn't go the way of the GOP in November, I think they know it will be a more sympathetic ear that they'll get from the other side. But that's a conversation for another day. As we salute you, Jim, I laid a title on you. I probably shouldn't have, but you know what? The Navy can come and get me if they want. And then I'll tell them everybody that was in my family that served in the Navy, and they'll probably leave me alone. But on this July 4th, Jim Blythe, you stay well, and you know we'll be in touch.
15: All right. I'd like to have you on my program, so let's stay in touch.
14: Yes, sir. I'd love to be on. Jim Blythe. Right. There he is. He was not an officer, but he served 3 terms in Vietnam. And for that, we salute him and all the other veterans here today on July the 4th, our 250th birthday. Think about that. 1225 News Radio 700 WLW.
16: 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I know him as the man who has aroused my mind like nobody before. 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
14: You want to sit back, hoist a cold one, and salute the country? Head on down to my favorite place, Little Miami Brewing. There you will find my pick beer of the week. It's called Pine Drop. It's a session IPA. Now listen to this. It has low ABV, lower IBU, but it still packs a punch and a great taste and a full-bodied aroma. American hops, American yeast. Salute us on July the 4th with a brewski. Clocking in at 5% ABV and 30 IBU, it's easy drinking. And a great beer today to celebrate July the 4th. Head on down to Little Miami Brewing. You know where it is. In the heart of downtown historic Milford.
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25: Here's what you've made popular by getting your stream on. 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Spider-Noir on Amazon Prime Video slips back to 8 this week. The final season of The Bear on FX on Hulu leaps in this week at 7. Larry David's new show Life, Larry, and the Pursuit of Unhappiness on HBO Max grabs the 6th spot. From on MGM Plus falls out of the top 3 to 5, with Cape Fear on Apple TV up to 4. House of the Dragon on HBO Max roars into the top 3. The new Harlan Coben mystery I Will Find You on Netflix remains at 2. And Widow's Bay on Apple TV is on top for the 4th straight week, your number one stream show.

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1: Hot and humid once again today as temperatures will top out in the low 90s and feeling close to the triple digits. Sunshine sticks around for the majority of our 4th of July, but as we move late into the evening hours, a few isolated showers and downpours will move in. Temperatures tomorrow a little bit cooler, topping out in the upper 80s. From your severe weather station, I'm 9 First Warning meteorologist Cameron Harden on News Radio 700. WLW.
2: 88 degrees right now here in Cincinnati. A Claremont County Village is finally parting ways with their police chief after 70 counts of sexual misconduct.
3: Bethel Police Chief Chad Essert has officially resigned ahead of a planned removal hearing. He faces 56 counts of sexual battery and 14 counts of unlawful sexual conduct with a minor stemming from his time as a teacher at Scarlet Oaks. Village leaders unanimously approved his hiring in 2021, despite records showing he had already been terminated or forced to resign from three previous law enforcement jobs for alleged misconduct. Essert faces centuries behind bars. I'm Travis Laird, News Radio 700 WLW.
2: Meantime, pop star Taylor Swift and football icon Travis Kelce gave a huge birthday to America as the newlyweds donated $26 million to 20 different charities.
4: For the big day, the bride and groom wore custom couture Christian Dior, including a gown by the fashion house's creative director, Jonathan Anderson. This is his first for a celebrity wedding of this scale. Both stepped out in Louboutins while Swift completed the look bejeweled in Cartier. Instead of a traditional wedding party, siblings turned best men. Jason Kelce and Austin Swift stood by their sides.
5: I wanna cry.
4: And officiating the ceremony, none other than the wedding singer himself, Adam Sandler.
2: ABC's Rhiannon Alley. And in the meantime, years after safety concerns were raised about the intersection of State Route 32 and Harold Road down in Batavia, a major improvement project is set to get underway on Monday. The work follows a deadly three-car crash last September that killed one woman and injured several others. Crews will build concrete islands, add a median curb, and widen the left turn lane to improve safety. The project is expected to last about 30 days, with lane closures and detours in place throughout construction.
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2: Here's a Reds update. The Reds dropped back into the losing column last night as they dropped the first of the weekend series against the Baltimore Orioles 3-0. The Redlegs look to get back into the win column as Hunter Green makes his season debut at 7-10 after being on the injured list all season. And the Reds need to take advantage of this 9-game homestand in order to get back to 500. All the action right here on 700 WLW, starting with the inside pitch at 6-10. Our next update at 1 o'clock with breaking news anytime. I'm Brady Hopkins, News Radio 700 WLW.
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12: Welcome back, 700 WLW on this July 4th. I am Ken Brew, 1240 on this Saturday afternoon. You know, I think a lot of what Jim Blythe said there in the first half hour stands to be looked at and stands to be looked at with a very serious eye. I think there are depths of mental, physical, and sexual abuse in this country that we have absolutely no idea of. There are people, obviously, that have dedicated their lives, both in terms of first responder and then afterwards, to try and help those that have been abused, but we don't know a lot of the people who have suffered that. And maybe that does have something to do with where we are as a country right now and why it seems like everybody is at everybody else's throats. And it's baffling to me why, maybe to you, why politics seems to drive every relationship. It defies sense because of so many other things that are important in life. I mean, you start talking to a liberal about Donald Trump, and it's maybe 5 to 7 seconds before the cuckoo starts coming out of their forehead. And conversely, you start talking to a Democrat or a Republican about Joe Biden, and the conversation immediately turns to, he wasn't the commander-in-chief, he was the Alzheimer-in-chief. And I just don't understand why it is that way. Why is Donald Trump president of the United States? Because the guy before him was so inept, and that administration, from now, from a distance of a year and a half, appeared to be so corrupt that it delivered Donald Trump to us. Why did Donald Trump get to be president in the first place in 2016? Because he ran against a candidate that seemed to have no gravitas, that everybody on the left seemed to love until she actually became a national candidate. And then nobody liked her. That's why Donald Trump won in 2016. Hillary Clinton was possibly the most polarizing figure in the history of American politics. And someone that a lot of people look at and say, what did she do to earn A, Secretary of State, and B, a candidate for President of the United States? That's how all these things happen. Why did Bill Clinton become president of the United States in 1992? It's because George Herbert Walker Bush, Bush 41, simply could not get in front of inflation. It had been 12 years of Republican rule, and whatever magic that Ronald Reagan had long since worn off. But if you go back and you look at Bush 41's resume in public service, it was unmatched. There might not have been a more qualified candidate to be president, so elected in 1988, but he couldn't get ahead of what he was delivering to the American public from a monetary standpoint. It is all cause and effect, but it dominates everything now. I mean, truthfully, do you think the most important thing in your life is who's president of the United States of America? I mean, more so than the health, well-being, and welfare of your kids, or how much of a relationship you have, or how good of a relationship you have with the rest of your family, father, mother, siblings. Really, the president of the United States is more important than that? It's absolutely staggering when you sit back and think about it and how it just dictates our lives. We are being driven to this by the mainstream media, the people you hear on radio, watch on television, watch on cable television. We are being driven to that by those people and by mindless political rhetoric. If you can figure out why we're at that point, at this point in time, please tell me, because I'm at a loss. You know, I mentioned it was 12:40, but as you and I both know, it's 5 o'clock somewhere. Here's one for you. Here's one for me. Oh, there's one for the ages right there. Is that that Pine Top stuff that they got at Little Miami? I've just got time for one more round. Man, this is smooth. Set them up, my friend. What happens after that, AJ? You let me know. Then I'll be gone and you can let some other fool sit down. Yeah, that'll be Sterling. Take it right up to Reds baseball later on this afternoon. Speaking of Reds baseball, it's a lot of animated talk on social media, particularly Twitter, about the Reds. Now, you and I both know Twitter is not real. It's not populated by real people. 20% of the people on Twitter generate 80% of the content on Twitter. Usually Twitter is divided into, maybe 20% of alleged journalists telling you about what great stories they have or what's coming up tonight on their newscast. And it's probably 30% of legitimate conversation between people, and then 50% is it's just people throwing feces at each other. So, I mean, it's not real. But there's a lot of discontent among the Reds base, what they should do and how management is not handling players well and how ownership doesn't care. I think there's really two explanations as to why the Reds are 40-47 right now and dead last in their division, and you have a better chance of leading an expedition to Mars at this point than they have going to the playoffs. There's only two reasons why they are the way they are. One, either the players aren't good enough, or two, the people that are developing those players aren't good enough at getting those players ready to play competitive Major League Baseball. Really, there really is no third explanation. I mean, Matt McClain, how much longer do we go? How much longer do they go with this guy before they say one of two things? One, whatever we're telling him here isn't working no matter how good he is. Or two, he's just not very good. He's hitting 194. The average batting average in Major League Baseball right now is 239, which is historically low. He can't even hit that. TJ Friedl, I don't know where the trap door was that he stepped on, but he stepped on it. This is a guy that's hit 180 so far this year in 2026 in the majors. He went to AAA for about 3 weeks to try and get himself straightened out. Obviously, that didn't happen. Nuelve Marte. This is a guy that at one point in AAA was hitting like 380 and just mashing the ball. He hit 138 before they sent him to AAA earlier this year. He's hitting 202 now. 202. Eugenio Suarez, likable guy. I think he's, someone who's very congenial. You listen to the interviews he does. He seems like somebody that likes being here. Was supposed to come in and deliver pop in the middle of the lineup, protect L.A. De La Cruz in the middle of the lineup. He's hitting 204. And De La Cruz is now hitting leadoff. I mean, literally, they have two guys, De La Cruz and Stewart. Steer looked good earlier this year. I mean, he's below the league average. Here's something else. This is a big stat that stat heads and see it thrown around a lot. It's called, I'm not going to get into sabermetrics, so don't worry. WRC plus. What does that mean? It means the offense is rated this way. 100 is always the league average in this stat, WRC plus, for any given year. We'll just take this year. WRC plus means weighted runs plus, weighted runs created plus. Again, 100 is always the league average. Every point above or below 100 will tell you how much better or worse a player is compared to that baseline of 100 plus. The Reds right now are averaging 91. So they're almost, by team, 10% worse than the league average. They lost last night to the Orioles. I watched some of this game, and it was like, if you went to that game, were you leaving saying to yourself, what the hell did I just look at? They lose 3-0. They're not competitive throughout the entire game. As a team, they came up with 4 hits. They begged at certain parts of that game to get a big hit, and nobody could give them the hit they needed. Here's the manager after the game.
6: Yeah, I mean, I think we stranded 10, and when you're not getting a lot of hits, when you have opportunities, you got to kind of cash in. We haven't, and we didn't, and it hurts our chances.
12: Yeah, no kidding. Brady Singer was out there for 5 innings, 3 hits, 3 runs, 2 earned, walked 5, struck out 6. And first of all, when did 5 innings become a benchmark for a good outing? When did that happen? Secondly, 3 runs, 2 of them are, I mean, that's a decent performance. threw 93 pitches. It really doesn't matter how many runs he allowed because they couldn't score any. And Singer was beating himself up after the game.
8: Definitely a battle. Yeah, five walks is, you know, pretty embarrassing, obviously. But, yeah, just couldn't really get ahead. It was a battle from the start. But just try to get in, you know, as deep as I could into the game, try to get some early outs.
12: Yeah. Well, again, there's two explanations. Either the players aren't good enough to compete, or the people that are developing these players at the lower minor league level, single A, double A, triple A, they're not doing a good enough job getting them ready to become Major League Baseball players. Not necessarily Singer. Singer had a track record before he came here. I'm talking about the people you know that we placed so much hope in after that last great purge 2 or 3 years ago. Christian Encarnacion, gone. They just gave up on him. Marte, I mean, whatever he was doing, AAA, and I know the difference between AAA and Major League is enormous. He's looking more like a 4A player. Same with McLean. Edmund Arroyo, he was bashing the ball down in AAA, 244. Okay, you're above Major League average at that. He's only getting on base 29% of the time. So either ownership doesn't see this and tolerates it, or ownership is like, okay, we still believe it's going to get turned around. But frankly, you're going to have an off season that's coming up. There is going to be a work stoppage because of a labor dispute between the players' union and the owners. You're probably going to have a chunk of next year not played because of a lockout. If you're a Major League Baseball team in October, if you don't make the playoffs, you've got 6, maybe 7 months, the way I look at it, with the lockout, that you're going to be able to get things right. The question is, do you want to get things right? That's the major question. USA Belgium on Monday, but no flow. Flo Balogun out, got a red card. I thought it was too harsh, but I'm not a soccer official, so it's only my thought there. But he got the red card, and he was meeting the media yesterday. And they asked him about that, what did you think about the red card, Flo? I mean, you know, you're a spectator on Monday. Here's what he had to say.
20: It's important for me to say, obviously, first and foremost, you know, it was totally unintentional, which I'm sure a lot of people know. But, you know, I think the choice of the referee was, of course, his choice, but I don't think it was the correct call. I think a yellow card would have been fair just due to it not being intentional. And also, you know, there's not many places I can place my foot in such a scenario. But, you know, I think it's happened, and it's something I have to accept and just move forward from.
12: There's no other alternative. You can't appeal what happened. You can only appeal the severity of the penalty, and the penalty was only one game. If they had come back, FIFA, and said, oh, that's a two-game suspension, then you can go into an appeal process on the severity. Meanwhile, Mauricio Pochettino. Mauricio, the USA coach.
21: For me, never is a red card. Watching after on TV, and never was the intention. To step up of the player, that was a normal action in football that happened because by accident, and it's never intentional. That is why for me it's never red card.
12: Intention means nothing. He did it. He and they so ruled. I still think they beat Belgium. We'll find out Monday as the knockout rounds continue. All right, straight ahead, Congress has come up with a plan to increase the housing supply, and it was bipartisan. Now, will the president sign it? Because Donald Trump doesn't seem to be all that eager to do it. He's kind of locked into the SAVE Act. Is he holding this hostage because of that? And if he isn't, what does it mean if you're shopping for a new home? We'll get into that next. We're here till 3, 700 WLW.
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13: As a historic milestone this weekend has arrived, safety remains a priority. With the 1 o'clock report, I'm Brady Hopkins, breaking now. There will be firework displays all across the tri-state tonight for the 4th of July and the 250th anniversary of the United States. But changes are going to be put in place for one of the bigger events here in Cincinnati.
14: When Blue Ash sets off their fireworks tonight, they don't want a repeat of the problems that happened last year on the 4th of July.
15: Off the property. Parks closed.
14: Police in Blue Ash had to arrest dozens of teens who disrupted things by setting off fireworks of their own in the crowd, inducing panic.
16: Get on the ground.
17: Get on the ground.
14: It's estimated there were more than 400 unaccompanied teens in Summit Park last year on the 4th, so tonight, when they do the fireworks again, no one under 18 will be admitted without a parent or guardian present. The area where people will gather for the show will be fenced off with four designated entry and exit points, all staffed by security. Brian Combs, News Radio 700 WLW.
13: It is time to check the roads, the latest traffic and weather together. Right now, the roads are looking all clear on this beautiful July 4th afternoon and not seeing any real major issues right now. So as you head out for 4th of July festivities, you'll see some nice flowing roadways. Now let's check out the latest forecast to see if the blazing heat and the rain will stick around for the rest of the day.
18: Now the latest forecast from the Jake Sweeney Chevrolet Weather Center. 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
5: It's going to be another hot one out there today as temperatures will end up topping out in the low 90s with mostly sunny skies. As we move late into the evening, though, a few chances for some scattered showers will push through the area. Not looking like anything crazy, but unfortunately could cause a few issues for some fireworks shows. From your severe weather station, I'm 9 First Warning meteorologist Cameron Harden on News Radio 700. WLW.
13: A steamy 89 degrees right now here in Cincinnati. Despite extreme heat, President Donald Trump says his speech at the National Mall tonight will go on as planned.
6: A flashy celebration of fireworks and flyovers by President Trump at Mount Rushmore in South Dakota. His new Air Force One, gifted by the Qatar government, flying past the crowd, celebrating America's 250th birthday, not once, but twice. Trump then taking the stage at the base of the National Memorial.
7: We mark 250 years of glorious independence.
6: And shortly before his speech, Trump posting video depicting a gilded Mount Rushmore with his face next to Abraham Lincoln.
13: That is ABC's Rena Roy. As millions of Americans are hitting the road for this holiday, drivers in Ohio, Kentucky, and Indiana are paying less than the national average for a gallon of gas. Indiana has the lowest prices of the three states, with regular gas averaging just over $3 a gallon, while Ohio has the highest average at $3.66, and Kentucky is at $3.43. Indiana also has the lowest gas prices in the nation, with Governor Mike Braun extending the state's gas tax suspension for another 30 days. A three-time Olympian is now facing charges in connection with what President Trump calls vandalism at the Lincoln Memorial Reflecting Pool.
9: This is a felony charge that can lead up to 10 years in prison. The Justice Department officially indicting former Olympian David Hearn, accusing him of causing about $1,000 worth of damages to the lining of the bottom of the reflecting pool. U.S. Attorney for D.C. and former Fox News host Jeanine Pirro claims that Hearn ripped a piece of the lining, but attorneys for Hearn say that he's innocent, calling the indictment outrageous, saying, quote, this indictment reflects the administration's effort to shift blame for their own failures.
13: ABC's Rachel Scott. Meantime, a crash involving a semi-truck shut down the southbound lanes of I-71-75 in northern Kentucky yesterday for several hours. The wreck happened near Buttermilk Pike at Crescent Springs, where a car became partially trapped under the truck, where all southbound lanes have since been reopened, but police continue to investigate what caused the crash.
0: 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Sports.
13: Here's a Reds update. The Reds dropped into the losing column last night once again as they dropped the first game of the weekend series against the Baltimore Orioles by a score of 3-0. The Reds will have more opportunities to look to rebound tonight as Hunter Green makes his highly anticipated return at 7 o'clock tonight after being on the injured list all season long. All the action right here on the big one, 700 WLW, starting with the inside pitch at 6:10. Our next update at 1:30 with breaking news anytime. I'm Brady Hopkins, News Radio 700 WLW.
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24: All right, welcome back as we push on this sultry July afternoon. July 4th, 2026, we turn 250. It was not through the miracle of modern medicine that got this country to 250. It was hardworking Americans like you and me. And my next guest, who is not only a best-selling author, he is also the president and founder of Potomac Corp, which is a strategic consulting firm specializing in association transformation and building industry and association strategic partnerships. That's a lot to say. Know that Dan Veroni is a strategic. You know what? I'm just going to go ahead and do that. You know, he got mad at me for doing this a couple of times we had him on. I called him. He's an economist. He's an economist. He understands the economy in addition to the financial strategies that make people like you and me much better off in life. And let's welcome him on. Dan Veroni, how are you on this glorious day?
25: Happy 250th birthday. It's a marvelous day.
24: And you are an economist, right? Am I right in saying that? I mean, you understand GDP. I'm telling you, you know, stressors on inflation, you know, GDP. You're a guy that understands the market. So I think you're just an economist. Am I okay with saying that?
25: Economic strategist, because there's a distinction and a difference. Distinction is that economists are on one hand, and then on the other hand, I'm more definitive and more declarative. What are the strategies that will drive economic growth?
24: But if you were invited into the White House, into the Oval Office, and if the president looked at you and said, Dan Veroni, you're an economist and I want your thoughts on what the economy should be up to, you would say, yes, sir, I'm an economist, wouldn't you?
25: No, I think he would probably say it differently. He'd probably say, you seem to be somebody that knows what the hell's going on. Tell me what you think.
24: I'm glad you're here. This is, you sent something to me this week, and I think most people knew that the 21st Century Road to Housing Act had passed both the House and the Senate, and with rousing votes, and then the president had no real interest in signing it into law. It goes into law regardless if Congress is in session here about 9 or 10 days from now. But nevertheless, this, to me, looked like a complete no-brainer. Rand Paul voted against it, the senator from the Commonwealth of Kentucky, which sits right across the river from us here, Dan. But it mm-hmm. seemed like a no-brainer to me. Tell me your thoughts on the 21st Century Road to Housing Act.
25: Well, first of all, I think it's a strong start. It helps by speeding up approvals. It encourages more housing. It reduces some of the development delays. It supports manufactured housing. It encourages zoning reform. And more housing is absolutely part of the solution. Mm-hmm. So I am all about economic growth and economic vitality. Housing growth is all about economic growth and economic vitality. It creates jobs. What's more, the things that are inside the houses, the dishwashers, the HVAC systems, those are all manufactured by people who work in companies in the country. So I call housing an accelerant to growth across multiple sectors.
24: Dan penned such thoughts and more in an article in the Washington Examiner this week. And one of the reasons why I wanted to get him on, I found this interesting inside the bill. Maybe you did too. It's going to create a program aimed at making small dollar mortgages, which in turn make buyers get lower cost homes and more accessible to lower cost homes. How do they pull that off, in your opinion, other than this is law and that's what would have to be? But there seem to be a few economic hoops they would have to jump through to get that done, correct?
25: Yeah, there are going to have to be more economic hoops. But Ken, I sort of want to go to what I see as the root cause of the bigger problem. You know, it's interesting. When I look at housing in total, and I just say, why is housing so expensive and why is it so unaffordable? Clearly, as you and I know, it's interest rates are too darn high. Mm-hmm. But there's another part of that. There are national, state, and local regulations that are added into the cost of housing, and it's over $130,000. Now, I'm not saying that we should eliminate regulations. What I'm saying is that every level of government needs to have a reality check or a sanity check. Are we going at this permitting regulation the right way? Are we going at all these regulations in the right way? Is it necessary? Can we combine regulations? Can we streamline permitting? Those are the questions that need to be asked, because at the end of the day, the two things, you know, clearly land costs, right? But I think things that could be done to help the cost of housing is streamlining permitting and regulations at the local, state, and national level and bringing interest rates down. And when I read this report from the National Association of Home Builders, I mean, it was eye-popping. Over $130,000 in costs there added, which I think is just crazy.
24: Yeah, and that's exactly what this bill would provide. I mean, it's red tape is what it is. But how do you, and I know you don't write legislation, although I think you would be very good at it, but how do you get then this bill that will become law one way or the other on July 10? How do you get that down to the local level? I mean, let's just say we have people that work here in Butler County, Warren County, Clermont County, right, Hamilton County, all the local counties around here. And that's what they do. That is called their local governance. And they make money from doing that. So how do you get how do you get them to go along with this when, in essence, what you're telling them is, well, we're removing this red tape, and maybe, you know, you're going to have to find revenue someplace else. How does that happen?
25: Well, first of all, I get the revenue component. I was a councilman in a Northwest Cook County municipality for 21 years. And I get all that. But here's what I also get. If we're looking to elevate the standard of living and quality of life for individuals and families, we have to make housing more affordable. These local governments, not just the elected officials, but the people that work on staff, need to embrace this new reality that housing affordability is just as much their problem as it is the folks in Washington. And they've got to jump on the bandwagon, because if they do, more people in their communities are going to be able to afford housing. Now, from their own fee schedules, they can find a way to make the fee schedules work. But I'm going to tell you another thing, is they assess property taxes, and the more new houses that get sold, the larger their property tax base becomes. Yeah. So it's still a win for these local communities.
24: I think that plays into where the politics are in all of this. One of the reasons why you're seeing a rise in socialism / communism in big cities like New York, Chicago, L.A., is because the American dream is out of reach for a lot of people. Well, when you can't compete financially with people of a previous generation, maybe even people of your own family, for things like good housing, things like the affordability of food, then you have a rise in that kind of philosophy and in that kind of government. This is July the 4th. 70% of Americans say they're proud to be Americans, but the vast majority of Democrats say, no, I'm not. Vast majority of independents say, no, I'm not. And I think that's a core issue politically, and it's certainly a problem for the party in power right now if they want to remain in power. I think this bill is a way to address that, so that a newlywed, a couple that are just starting out, or perhaps a single person just starting out, doesn't have to live in squalor and can't find a good place to either rent or live. I think this is really something. If the GOP wants to survive, the president damn well better sign it, because I think it could be a core issue for him and his party going forward in the next two elections. Would you agree?
25: I completely agree. So when you think about an affordability agenda, this clearly has got to be a part of the centerpiece of that agenda. When you take that and the big, beautiful bill, right, your tax brackets are lower. You got more take-home pay. You got a bigger refund. And now we're making houses more affordable. And, oh, by the way, if I'm President Trump, I'm saying you should know that I've told the regulatory agencies for every new regulation that's passed, we eliminate 10. And in doing so, I'm further reducing your end costs. And this is how I think, you know, when you look at how to get a message out, these things all tie into that affordability agenda.
24: Dan Veroni is our guest, noted author. We've had Dan on the show many times, and we're talking about this new bill that has cleared both the House and the Senate, and with very little opposition, the 21st Century Road to Housing Act, which hopefully its intention is to make housing affordable, not for the people that are affluent, but also for the people that are just starting out. Gen Z, for example, a very difficult time finding work, and those that do find that it doesn't pay enough to get what they would like to have that their parents and grandparents have. You know, I look at the jobs numbers that just came out the other day, and the knee-jerk reaction is, well, we're going to see the Fed raise rates. I look at where we are economically in this country. You're right, the big, beautiful bill has helped a lot of people. If you can just put your political beliefs aside for a second, it has greatly helped, particularly younger people in this country. But I fear that what we need to really get this thing going is our lower interest rates. And I just,
25: yes.
24: I don't see them on the horizon, do you? I mean, as much as we have a new Fed chair, we still have Jerome Powell hanging around there at the desk. I just don't see them coming between now and the end of the year. Do you have a better vision than I do?
25: So, Ken, I want to talk about the jobs numbers this past week. So I look at things, at data in patterns. So the job opportunity and labor survey that came out on Tuesday, the ADP private sector jobs, and then the Bureau of Labor Statistics jobs numbers. So the folks on the business channels and the different business publications were freaking out. These numbers are terrible. We're not creating jobs. Well, so do you know that in terms of job opportunities, there are 2 million more available jobs that were posted on Tuesday in what's called the JOLTS report. On Wednesday, the private sector jobs report from ADP, there were 98,000 jobs created. And do you know where 80% of those jobs were? They were in small and mid-sized businesses. Now, do you know why I'm excited about this? Is because my job is to connect the dots as an economic strategist. So you always go back to policy. The policy in the big, beautiful bill was that we are going to stimulate growth and we're going to put money back in people's pockets. So for small businesses that are 99.9% of the companies in this country, they employ 8 or fewer people, they are producing the lion's share of new jobs today. Normally, they produce 2 of 3 new private sector jobs. So we're seeing job growth from the bottom. And in my research, when I was writing my last book, what I saw is that when economies are coming out of a down cycle, the first thing you look for is where the new jobs are coming from. So when people are saying, oh my God, the economy is in trouble, and maybe, you know, the labor market is really weak, the answer is this administration has done far better in 26 than it did in 25 creating jobs, especially at the lower level, but particularly because of the big, beautiful bill. They provided 100% write-off for new plants and equipment. And that's how they're spending money. And they're spending some of the money on hiring people. So when I hear that things are bleak and things are in a bad place, things are getting better and they're pointing in the right direction. I think the second half of the year, we'll see better growth numbers than we do now. And the other thing I'm going to say is gasoline prices are down, about a dollar in the last month. I'm seeing gas prices come down. If the situation in Iran and the Middle East stay stable, I think gas prices will continue to fall. I think people will have even more money in their pockets. I think food prices, as we get into the fall and late in the year, will also come down. So that's why I tend to see the glass is more than half full, rather than what I hear on some of these business channels. Oh my gosh, I'm like, no, I'm sorry, I'm not seeing it that way.
3: Yeah, well, Jim Cramer has been wrong like 80% of the time. And I think if you listen to him, the only thing that's interesting is to see how far that vein on the side of his neck comes out. But the truth of the matter is, and go back to my original question, do you see interest rates coming down between now and the end of the year?
25: So I think there's a possibility late in the year. I'm just going to emphasize possibility, and I'm cautiously optimistic. Here's why. 60% of the price shock came from energy. If gas prices keep coming down and diesel prices keep coming down, we'll see that core inflation number coming down. If those three things happen, I would not take a rate cut off the table by the end of the year.
3: Wow. This is why, Dan Veroney, you are mentioned in the same breath as Milton Friedman for this vast knowledge that you have. And that's why I say that you're an economist. You're an economist.
25: Ken, you're way too generous.
3: I'm just
25: maybe
3: saying.
25: Maybe it's July 4th.
3: Maybe it is July 4th. It's great having you on. Excellent article in the Washington Examiner. And I do think that this is a start of something really, really good for younger Americans, but also those that are maybe below the line of where affordability is right now. But affordability is a huge, huge thing. We'll see about gas prices. They are coming down. But listen, great for your time here today on this July 4th. Dan Veroney, you stay well. We need to hear your voice. Thank you.
25: Thank you. And we still live in the greatest country in the world. Have a great 4th.
3: Yes, we do. There he is. Dan Veroney. You know what? He just raised an issue. Gas prices are coming down, right? They're coming, right? I mean, they're coming down. But the Strait of Hormuz is allegedly open. The price of a barrel of oil of WTI, which is the stuff that they make gasoline out of, I was down around $70 a barrel. It was up around $110, $115 just like a month and a half ago. Why aren't these prices coming down even quicker? I'm gonna bust format here. I'm gonna get my buddy RT Trevino on the phone, and in just a couple of minutes, if I can get him on the phone, I want to talk to him about this stuff because I think they should be far lower. My gosh, we're paying an exorbitant amount for gasoline right now in Ohio, given the fact that a barrel of oil right now is almost, compared to a month and a half ago, cratered. I'm going to see if I can't dial him up, get him on here, and tell you why it's still not low enough. Dan Veroney planted a seed. It's 124 News Radio, 700 WLW.
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0: Oh, wait a minute. I was asleep. I'm sorry. I just kind of dozed off there. It was like I was in some sort of hypnotic state. Happy July 4th to you and all, and whoever you're spending it with. We hope that it is someone you love, and if it's not, hopefully you can before the day is over. And we salute the greatest country that God ever put on this earth, and that is the United States of America. You can look at the faults and say, that is wrong, I hate my country, and if that's the case, you probably have a problem with yourself. Or you could look at all the good things and say, you know, wouldn't the rest of the world love to have this? So you hit the gene pool lottery, and that's why you're here in the good old U.S. of A. Big celebrations all around the tri-state tonight, as you well know. Cincinnati is, of course, a city, but its area is made up of so many smaller cities and towns and burgs that, in a lot of ways, we are not one big city, but we are just small-town America that make up the great area that we call the tri-state. And that's how I feel. Today is and always will be 250 years strong. But I will say this, and Dan Veroni, I love having him on the show. He just planted a seed. When we come back, why is oil right now the price of a barrel of WTI, West Texas Intermediate, which is the stuff that you make gasoline out of? That's the best kind of oil to make gasoline out of. It's now at $68.78 a barrel. It wasn't all that long ago. In fact, it was back on May 1st. So let's go back June, May, go back 2 months. And the price of WTI was $126.41 a barrel. Okay. Why the hell aren't gas prices falling the way they should? Not 20 cents here, 20 cents there. I am searching for my buddy R.T. Trevino from Pecos Country Energy, and I guarantee I'll find him. We'll talk about this next on 700 WLW.
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0: Now, the roads are looking pretty good overall on this beautiful 4th of July afternoon and not seeing any real major issues right now. So if you're heading out for 4th of July festivities this afternoon, you'll see some nice, you won't be experiencing any delays. Now let's check out the latest forecast to see if that rain and the heat that's been being around all week is going to be sticking around for tonight.
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2: Hot and humid once again today as temperatures will top out in the low 90s and feeling close to the triple digits. Sunshine sticks around for the majority of our 4th of July, but as we move late into the evening hours, a few isolated showers and downpours will move in. Temperatures tomorrow a little bit cooler, topping out in the upper 80s. From your severe weather station, I'm 9 First Warning Meteorologist Cameron Harden on News Radio 700. WLW.
0: 89 degrees right now here in Cincinnati. Working families have plenty of free options to celebrate the nation's birthday despite the brutal heat. Travis Laird reports.
3: The tri-state is pushing forward with America's 250th birthday celebrations today. Festivities include the Alt Park fireworks in the Red, White, and Blue Ash event at 6 p.m. There are also parades stepping off in Northside, Montgomery, and Liberty Township. Meanwhile, organizers at Mason's Red, Rhythm, and Boom are urging attendees to utilize their hydration stations in shaded areas to stay safe in the extreme heat. I'm Travis Laird, News Radio 700 WLW.
0: Kentucky State Police are investigating a fatal officer-involved shooting in a Boone County neighborhood. The shooting happened late Friday night on Lely Court in Florence after Boone County Sheriff's deputies responded to a call. The person who was shot died at the hospital while no officers were injured. State Police say four deputies were involved in the incident and the investigation is ongoing. Meantime, the health remains a concern of a Kentucky senator as Mitch McConnell remains in the hospital.
4: A spokesperson Thursday for the 84-year-old McConnell said he's still in the hospital, only saying the senator continues to improve and work closely with his staff. On Wednesday, there were new reports that McConnell had been found unconscious at his Washington, D.C. home on June 14th and may have suffered a heart attack, with outlets citing emergency services audio on that day. When asked Thursday, Kentucky Governor Andy Beshear, like everyone else, did not know McConnell's health status.
5: I'm unaware of it. I don't want to speculate about anybody's health. The only things that I know, I've read, and I can't verify.
4: Connell in January set to retire at the end of his current term. I'm Sean Gallagher, News Radio 700 WLW.
0: In the meantime, Pope Leo has been awarded the National Constitution Center's Liberty Medal, where he accepted the award virtually from the Vatican and it mentioned America's 250th.
6: Pope Leo talked about the ideals of the nation formed on ideals and ideas.
7: Building a society that would embody those high ideals of liberty and justice for all was not always easy, and in many respects is still a work in progress.
6: Adding,
7: the effort to realize this vision is one that must be taken up anew in each generation.
6: The Pope urging a recommitment to the ideals that he says make America a country characterized by generosity and nobility of heart.
0: ABC's Chuck Sievertson.
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0: Here's the Reds update. The Reds dropped back into the losing column last night as they dropped the first game of the weekend series against the Baltimore Orioles 3-0. The Reds will have more opportunities to get back into the win column as they are part of a 9-game homestand. And as Hunter Green makes his season debut at 7 o'clock tonight after being on the injured list all season long. All the action right here on the home of the Reds, starting with the inside pitch at 6:10. Our next update at 2 o'clock with breaking news anytime. I'm Brady Hopkins, News Radio 700 WLW.
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6: My father's never-ending string of lies ultimately broke apart my family. And at 15 years old, I completely cut him out of my life. That was 24 years ago. But I just had a son of my own, and it brought back tons of memories of my childhood, along with tons of questions I wanted answered. How did my father become the scheming mastermind? Was he like this with everyone? And is it possible, after all these years, he's actually changed? I have no idea where he lives.
11: We have no music. 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Is ASCAP and BMI at the door demanding payment? Welcome back, 139 News Radio 700 WLW. That's pretty funny. A station centered around talk shows is screaming about music. Well, at least one guy is. So I said before the break, and the seed was planted with Dan Veroni, who was my last guest. The price of a barrel of oil right now, WTI, West Texas Intermediate, it is the cream of the old oil crop. It closed on Friday at $68.78 a barrel. Okay, $68.78 a barrel. Before the start of, well, let's just say this. After the start of the Iran war, the price kept going up and up and up. And it hit its peak on April 30 of this year, 126.41, 126.41 per barrel. Okay? Now it's down to $68.78. That is a big drop. So you may be thinking to yourself, well, how come we haven't seen the big drop at the gas station? Now that prices come down, but still, it's not come down with the same kind of alacrity as a barrel of oil. So what's going on here? Weren't we told that the price of oil, when it comes down, will translate to the pump and it will be a hell of a lot less than when it was on May 1, $4.23 a gallon for unleaded gasoline? So what's going on here? Yes, I found him. He was in the fields today. R.T. Trevino is the president of Pecos Country Energy. It's a very small oil company based near the Permian Basin in the great state of Texas. I have RT on a lot. First of all, I like RT. Second of all, he also named an oil well after me, so I really like it. But third, this is a man who is not just president, but works the fields all day. He was in the fields today with that sludge underneath his fingernails and on his face that will require scrubbing with soap for at least 20 minutes before he is clean enough to sit down and enjoy his barbecue on July the 4th. In fact, I think when we found him just a few minutes ago, he was getting ready to dip himself in some sort of bath that will alleviate all the sweat and the grime and the crud that's gotten on his body working the oil fields near the Permian bases. But we have found him to ask the question I want an answer to that was planted inside my small cranium by Dan Veroni. R.T. Trevino, how are you on this glorious July the 4th?
4: Oh my gosh, Ken, I am doing so well, and it's always so great to be on, and your energy, sir, spreads positivity around the world, so it's great to be on. Happy 4th of July.
11: Well, I'm excited because I know the latest season of Landman is just a few days away, and of course, you were the character that Tommy Norris was based off of, and I know you spent many, many hours with Tommy Lee Jones. Is that who it is? No, it's Billy Ray Bob or Billy Bob Thornton. Billy Bob, Tommy Ray, somebody or other, but you spent a lot of time with him. What is he like? What is Billy Bob Thornton like?
4: Oh, you know what? If I could actually tell you that, you know I would. But I've heard he's a pretty good down-to-earth guy whenever he's here in the great city of Fort Worth, Texas. And so is most of the people that are on this show up. They just bring great notoriety to the oil and gas industry. Love the action and suspense. I promise. So, you know, the oil field is not that action-packed.
11: Well, I'll tell you what. They're God-fearing, hard-working people just like you are. And I want to ask you this question because it's on the mind of many Americans on this particular July 4th. Why in God's name is a barrel of West Texas Intermediate, WTI, why is that down almost $40 a barrel and gasoline prices haven't fallen all that much at the pump? Somebody's gouging somebody, and I'll tell you who's taking it in the stomach right now is the consumer. What's going on here?
4: You know, that's a great question. And what we are seeing is another downtick in the price of gasoline at the pump. And keep in mind, Ken, that we were at $100 oil, $90 oil for 3 months. Mm-hmm. And even though 2 weeks ago when this memorandum of agreement was signed, we still had tankers out in the middle of the ocean that were 2-3 weeks away from delivery. And they were at $90 oil. So that oil we must get through, it is the good old-fashioned supply and demand in economics 101, that is the price that oil was paid for. And the refinery will pay that price. And then the gasoline stations are going to pay that price for the produced and refined products that the refinery is going to make. And once we get through that oil, we will see these prices continue to drop even more. I wouldn't be surprised, Ken, to see a national average at $250 or so here by the end of July.
11: All right, let me ask you this, because this defies logic for me. You're telling me that gas, that oil that was put on tankers that couldn't move like 30 days ago was priced at $110 a barrel. Yet it's still being delivered to us at $110 a barrel, even though new oil is coming out of the ground less than $70 a barrel. Now, RT, if I go to Dillard's, if I go to Macy's and I see a shirt and a shirt's been there for like 4 or 5 months and it doesn't sell, it goes to clearance. Why doesn't oil go to clearance if it's been sitting around for 3 or 4 months?
4: Because you and I know that demand for oil will never go away, and that commodity is so precious. And, you know, I'm glad you brought up that question, though. I just had a great article that I wrote on my Substack called The Crude Truth, talking about how the price of oil is actually even more, and that there's a difference right now between the paper price of oil, which is what the stock brokers and Wall Street create, in the physical price of oil. And there's anywhere between a $25 to $50 difference right now. And that's the scary part about this whole thing right now, is that the price of oil has dropped, but the commodity is still being charged more because of the insurance of the unknown of what's happening with this oil coming out of Strait of Hormuz. And then, Kim, the other thing that nobody is talking about right now is China. Once again, China's petroleum reserves are filled. They are not buying any new oil right now, and they're using their strategic petroleum reserve. There's and they have several months worth of oil. And right now they're not buying any oil. You know why? Because this president took a stand and it said, you're going to stop getting cheap oil from the rest of the world. And that's why they're not buying it from Iran for pennies on the dollar and Venezuela anymore. 90% of China's oil was purchased through China, or was purchased through Venezuela and Iran. And that is why now China is not buying oil, because they're trying to strategize and figure out what their next move is going to be, all while using their strategic petroleum reserves.
11: So China's now bloated with oil. Iran is bloated with oil because it can't get it delivered anywhere because nobody wants to insure these boats. So it sounds like we got a hell of a lot of oil sitting around doing nothing at this point.
4: And hence why the price of oil is below $70.
11: Okay, supply and demand. Now, you said something just a couple of minutes ago that I found fascinating, although everything you say sounds fascinating, but you said that at about maybe the end of July, that the price of a gallon of gasoline is going to go down to $2.50. Why? Is because we as a world would have burned through over that overpriced oil that has been sitting in the Gulf of Hormuz, or Strait of Hormuz, or somebody's been on some booze or whatever, but it's been sitting there and it can't get out, but we'll eventually get through that and then the cheaper stuff will start getting delivered.
4: That is correct. We do have some tankers now that are getting through at these lower prices, and we will begin to even feel that even more. But keep in mind, even though the gasoline prices are not dropping as fast as we would like them to, they are continuing to drop. And whether or not I agree with the president on the fact that he said that all the majors were price gouging, which they're not, this president is working towards making things affordable in this country. And that is why he is doing what he's doing in Iran and in places like Venezuela, because he cares about the American people, and that our national security is tied into our energy security. And that is so important. And that's why, again, this president is doing everything he can to lower these prices at the pump.
11: Well, when you think about it, it was a pretty smart move getting Maduro out of Venezuela and then installing, in essence, someone who's friendlier toward the United States. And it got the oil companies that were forced out by Maduro into the process of producing more oil. Meantime, it makes sense that you're going to squeeze China. China's our main competitor. So rather than, I guess, just blowing Iran to kingdom come, he's attacking this on two fronts. Three, actually. He wants an agreement without war. And if he can't get that, well, then he'll probably blow around to kingdom come. But he's also doing this on the, shall we say, the large staged commodities world with China and with Venezuela. So it's really a three-pronged attack that's going on here to try and get oil back stable and not be subject to the whims of a particular dictator. Sounds like that's what the plan is.
4: That's absolutely correct. And I believe this, that war has morphed into an economic thing, and that by waging war against a government's economy. And that's what we did in Venezuela, and that's what we're doing in Iran. These little proxy groups of the terrorists and Russia, they don't understand that wars are not fought anymore physically between men and women, and we have to lose pointless, countless lives, and it's a shame. They're now fought strategically through the economics and through economies of the world. And right now, the United States wants to continue to be number one. And we know that with China, where they're at right now, we have them in a great position to only continue to thrive and grow as a country, and make sure that they know that we're not going to allow them to bully other countries and put footholds in the Western Hemisphere.
11: Our guest is R.T. Trevino. He runs Pecos Country Energy, privately owned oil and gas exploration and production company, and a man that I've been told is waging war personally on mosquito boats over in the Strait of Hormuz in the Gulf of Oman. I guess, how many mosquito boats have you taken out, R.T.?
4: You know, I cannot confirm or deny that we've taken out 10 or 12 ourselves. But you know what? I'm glad you brought up Oman, because that is actually right now the shoreline that a lot of these tanker boats are taking. They're coming on the opposite end and just following the shoreline of Oman, where they know that they're going to be a lot safer and a lot stronger and a lot more protected. And so we want to say thank you so much. But also, we do expect that the Strait of Hormuz in the next 5 years will become obsolete, Ken. We expect countries like Saudi Arabia, who's already got one pipeline. We expect other OPEC countries like Qatar to also do more pipelines and avoid the Strait of Hormuz completely, which also gives Iran absolutely no additional power.
11: I'd rather see,
4: so these are just great things.
11: I'd rather see us just drill our own stuff here. Now, how's that progressing? I mean, because when Biden was in office, the only drill bits that were working was on people's teeth. Trump comes back and he's drill baby drill. How is just domestic production? Where are we with domestic production, RT?
4: That's a great question. And we continue to be the number one oil producer in the world, even at these low oil prices, Ken. On average, we're doing over 13 million barrels a day, some days close to 14 million, and breaking our own records. And right now, we're going to continue to produce, baby, produce. And once we get these oil prices back up to that $80 oil, I do have a feeling we're going to just be able to open up and drill, baby, drill. We need a consistent 6 to 12 month of $80 oil and a good government policy set in stone that are going to allow us to be able to drill, baby, drill, because these executive orders are not going to do it anymore. We have to have stable policy that we know that we are going to be protected and safe to continue to provide abundant, reliable, and affordable energy right here in our own backyard. And so make no doubt about it. Even our team at Pecos, we were in Washington a couple of weeks ago talking to these policy makers saying, hey, we want to make sure that policy is written in stone so that if another president comes in, they can't just undo overnight what was done for us over 2 or 3 years.
11: There he is, RT Trevino, fighting it on a political front, fighting it on a domestic front, and one by one with the Longhorn Navy taking out those Iranian mosquito boats. Now, of course, I'm doing my part. I have a well that Pecos Country Energy is operating, Ken Brew number one. How is my well doing, RT? How many oil barrels of oil a day am I kicking out down there?
4: Oh, my gosh. Ken, that well is still doing a great, 100 barrels of oil a day. It was down for about 2 weeks, Ken. I forgot to tell you that. We had to do some maintenance and I had to give it a little bit of love. But for some reason, we have to always do that, to no matter what Ken Brew it is, whether it's you or the well. We got to show Ken Brew love all the time.
11: That's exactly what we need. We need love. We need love in Texas with our oil, love here in Cincinnati. RT, I know it's a holiday weekend for you, just like everyone else, but we appreciate your time here on 700 WLW. Safe driving to you. Keep up the good work, and you know we'll be in touch. Thanks.
4: Oh, thank you, Ken. And again, happy 4th of July to you, your family, and everyone out there.
11: You bet. So there you go. The stuff that's been sitting around in the Strait of Hormuz because of the ongoing conflict with Iran, now that, I guess, gets to the refineries, it's been prepaid. Once that stuff is gone by the end of this month, he said, did he not? We'll start seeing these prices come down. Don't make promises you can't keep. But you just heard that. So write that down. Mark that, what he just said. And then if it doesn't come true, August 1, we'll track down RT again. It's 1:54. Who's really running this country? Is it Congress? Is it the president? Or is it some deeper, deep state? Because on this July 4th, I want to know. We'll try to get to the bottom of that before we're done here on 700 WLW.
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11: You know, I was down at Little Miami Brewing last night. I stopped in there. I said, what's going on here? What's going on here for July 4th? And Joe Brenner and the guys, they told me, they said, look, when we open for business tomorrow, that would be right now, we are going to be pouring bomb pop slushies, which is cherry vodka, lime juice, blue raspberry juice. I said, that's wonderful. What else are you going to be pouring or offering or serving? He said, Ken, come on back here. He showed me back there in the kitchen where they were making these taco salads. Shredded lettuce, ground taco beef, cheddar cheese, pico de gallo, and cilantro lime jalapeno ranch dressing. I said, Joe, we're talking a party in my mouth. He said, we got a party going in everybody's mouth this weekend. Down at Little Miami Brewing, it is July 4th all weekend. You know where that is. Little Miami Brewing in the heart of downtown historic Milford.
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26: A cop kills another cop with the 2 o'clock report. I'm Brady Hopkins, breaking now. The Boone County Sheriff's Office in Kentucky says deputies fatally shot an off-duty Florence police officer Friday night after responding to a domestic violence call at a home in Oak Brook. Investigators say 37-year-old Dustin Zink was armed, where he threatened himself and others and fired multiple shots despite police's attempts to de-escalate the situation. Four officers returned fire and Zink was taken to the hospital where he was pronounced dead. Thankfully, no deputies were injured in the situation and Kentucky State Police are leading the investigation. It is time to check the roads on this beautiful Sunday, on this beautiful Saturday, the latest traffic and weather together. Right now, the roads are looking all clear right now, and I'm not seeing any real major issues right now. So if you're heading out for 4th of July festivities, you're not going to have any problems or delays. Now let's check out the latest forecast to see if that heat and rain will be sticking around for the rest of the day.
0: Now the latest forecast from the Jake Sweeney Chevrolet Weather Center. 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
1: It's going to be another hot one out there today as temperatures will end up topping out in the low 90s with mostly sunny skies. As we move late into the evening, though, a few chances for some scattered showers will push through the area. Not looking like anything crazy, but unfortunately could cause a few issues for some fireworks shows. 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
26: A steamy 90 degrees right now here in Cincinnati. And Claremont County Village is finally parting ways with their police chief after 70 counts of sexual misconduct was handed down.
2: Bethel Police Chief Chad Essert has officially resigned ahead of a planned removal hearing. He faces 56 counts of sexual battery and 14 counts of unlawful sexual conduct with a minor stemming from his time as a teacher at Scarlet Oaks. Village leaders unanimously approved his hiring in 2021, despite records showing he had already been terminated or forced to resign from three previous law enforcement jobs for alleged misconduct. Essert faces centuries behind bars. I'm Travis Laird, News Radio 700 WLW.
26: Meantime, Taylor Swift and Travis Kelce gave a huge birthday gift to America as the newlyweds last night donated $26 million to 20 different charities.
3: For the big day, the bride and groom wore custom couture Christian Dior, including a gown by the fashion house's creative director, Jonathan Anderson. This is his first for a celebrity wedding of this scale. Both stepped out in Louboutins while Swift completed the look bejeweled in Cartier. Instead of a traditional wedding party, siblings turned best men, Jason Kelce and Austin Swift, stood by their sides. And officiating the ceremony, none other than the wedding singer himself, Adam Sandler.
26: That is ABC's Rhiannon Alley. And in other news, years after safety concerns were raised about the intersection of State Route 32 and Harold Road in Batavia, now a major improvement project is set to get underway on Monday. The work follows a deadly three-car crash that happened last September that killed one woman and injured several others. Crews will build concrete islands. They will also add a median curb and also widen the left turn lane to improve safety. The project is expected to last about 30 days with lane closures and detours to be put in place throughout construction.
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26: Here's a Reds update. The Reds dropped back into the losing column last night after avoiding a sweep in Milwaukee as they dropped the first game of the weekend series against the Baltimore Orioles 3-0. The Redlegs looked around to rebound tonight as Hunter Green makes his long-awaited season debut at 7-10 after being on the injured list all season long. All the action right here on the home of the Reds, 700 WLW, starting with the inside pitch at 6-10. Our next update at 2:30 with breaking news anytime. I'm Brady Hopkins, News Radio 700 WLW.
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11: 207, and we are off and running for yet another hour here on this sultry 4th of July here in the greater Cincinnati area. Wherever you are, whatever you're doing, I hope you're doing that with someone you love. Oh, this is the 250th anniversary of the greatest country in the world. Who runs this country, though? Well, if you listen to Democrats, it's Donald Trump. The easiest way to make the cuckoo come out of a forehead of a Democrat is to start talking about Donald Trump. It would be the same with the GOP if you started talking about how great of a presidency and how underappreciated Joe Biden is. It's just who you believe in and what you believe in is your own thing. But who really runs the country? Is it Congress? Is it the president? Or could it be a cabal of people that are unseen, unknown, that work behind the scenes to influence the way this country is run, both from a policy standpoint, from a psychological standpoint? The deep state, we keep hearing about the deep state, but is there a deeper deep state? And could these things that are happening to you and me that affect our daily lives, could these things be controlled by people we'll never see and never heard of? Standing by is someone who thinks that answer could be yes. Alex Newman has been around. He's an award-winning international journalist, educator, author, speaker, even has his own nationally syndicated radio show. But he's carving out some time to visit with us here on 700 WLW. And Alex Newman, how are you on this glorious July 4th?
9: It's a wonderful day to be an American. Thank you for having me, Ken. It's great to be here.
11: I'm glad that you're here because I've got these questions too. You know, nothing is as it appears to be in life. Really, nothing is. And we look at our government and the people that we elect and we think, okay, we're sending our best and brightest to Washington, D.C. And invariably, they prove to us that our best and brightest never wind up in our nation's capital. But let's just talk about where the real power lies. It seems to be in these institutions like the Council on Foreign Relations or the World Economic Forum, that are populated with people that at one time might have been in government, but no longer are, or maybe they've always operated on this level. How deep does the deep state run, in your opinion?
9: Well, it goes really, really deep, Ken. Thank you. And I thought somebody needed to answer this question. That's why I wrote my new book, Deep State 2.0, because everybody in America today, essentially, at least everybody with two brain cells to rub together, knows we have a deep state. They've done polling on this. Something like 8 in 10 Americans understand this. We just had John Brennan, former head of the CIA, on national television saying he's got legions of people within the intelligence and federal law enforcement agencies working to stop the president of the United States, who we elected. But I think it actually goes deeper than that. What you have is this whole constellation of organizations like the Council on Foreign Relations, like the World Economic Forum, like the Trilateral Commission set up by David Rockefeller and his buddy Zbigniew Brzezinski. Of course, Jeffrey Epstein was associated with all of these, kind of gives you a little window into the deeper state. And I think we need to talk about this. I mean, Trump has done some really good work since 2016, ripping the mask off of these people. But a long way remains if we want the American people to truly understand what's going on so that we can really restore our independence and truly govern ourselves once again under the Constitution, under God, like our founders intended.
11: Yeah, Trump tried, as you say, to rip the mask off these people. There were a legion of people in the White House, and you can go back as far as you want to go back. I mean, I think we're talking pre-Ronald Reagan, but There were a legion of presidents that just simply didn't want to do this, that they understood that it was the quote-unquote cost of doing business to deal with these folks and understood that there was a limit as to what they or anyone else that was elected could do when they got to Washington, D.C. Trump, I think, was very naive in 2016. I think he viewed politics as a business. It's not. But he tried, and here he is back again because the last administration was an unmitigated disaster. So I'm wondering if Donald Trump can't do it, somebody who was probably the biggest outsider ever to occupy the White House, then who can? I mean, I hope your book opens eyes, but it just seems like that this is so ingrained and its roots run so deep that it would take some sort of cataclysmic effort for it to be exposed and done away with. Am I overstating this? It just seems enormous to me.
9: It is absolutely enormous, Ken. And I think in our own power, very much like our founding fathers, you know, they went to war with the most powerful empire on the face of the planet, most powerful military on the face of the planet. But what they did was they appealed in their Declaration of Independence to the supreme judge of the world. They put their trust in the hand of divine providence. Donald Trump can't do this alone. The American people can help. The first step is understanding. But I think just like our founding fathers in 1776, we've got to rely on God's help to be able to do this. The Bible is filled with wisdom that our founders put in our founding documents, and it is filled with wisdom that is directly applicable today. In fact, in my journalism, my guiding scripture has always been Ephesians 5:11, have no fellowship with the unfruitful works of darkness, but rather expose them. And so I think we really do, as grassroots citizens, as voters, as people who are supposed to be governing ourselves in the greatest republic in the history of mankind, we've got to rely on God to be able to do this. Trump's done a masterful job, but this is a problem even too big for Donald Trump.
11: Well, you're preaching to the choir about God. I totally agree with you on that. And I think for a very long time, this country did its best on a grassroots level to alien itself from God. But I sense there's more of a move towards God at this point, and I think it even transcends spiritualism vis-a-vis religion. I think religion has tried to alien itself from the general population. But I sense more people are going back to church and worshiping more. What do you think is the reason why? Because it's easy enough in life to dismiss God. Can't see him, can't feel him. It's all based on faith, and faith in a lot of people just doesn't exist. Why do you think people are moving back towards it?
9: I think there's a lot going on in the world today. People are alarmed. People are scared. People are confused. And it's times like that when people tend to lean back into God. I mean, we saw the murder of my friend Charlie Kirk. I mean, almost everybody in the country saw that as video reels on social media. Yeah. And I think what the enemy meant for evil, God has been using for good. That sparked, I think, the beginnings of something enormous. We had at least 100 million people watch his celebration of life, where we heard the gospel preached clearly by some of the highest level officials in the United States. We've got young men realizing that the bankruptcy of transgenderism and government welfare programs and LGBTQ plus and all the other stuff that's supposed to give us meaning is completely empty and useless. And now they're looking back to what animated our founding fathers, what animated our ancestors to build the greatest country in the history of the world. And so I'm excited by the trends that we're seeing. We've got a long way to go. I don't want anybody to think we're out of the woods yet. It's going to take effort from everybody. But there are definitely some encouraging signs that something big is happening in this country. And I'm grateful to God for that.
11: I sense the same thing, Alex. I just do. And I think that's a positive thing. I think in this world, you have to believe in something. And I think the easiest thing to do is believe in God. And as I said, you know, people that administer, allegedly, the word of God and administer religion in this country, I think they've let us down quite a bit, particularly in my faith, Catholicism. I just think it's time, really, for a regeneration, if you will, of the Catholic Church, the Catholic faith, and all. I mean, it doesn't matter whether you're Catholic or not. So I'm encouraged by it very much myself. We mentioned these Council on Foreign Relations, the Trilateral Commissions, Bilderberg, WEF. Who are these people? I mean, if they have so much power, why do they have it? And in terms of taking the mask off, can we name names here? Who are these people?
9: We absolutely can name names, and there's this whole constellation of organizations. I break a lot of them down. You mentioned some. You have some that are even more secretive, like Skull and Bones at Yale. You've got the weirdos at the Bohemian Grove that meet in the Redwood Forest in Northern California. And these are people who, I think, for various self-interested reasons, they want more money, they want more power, they want more connections, they want more influence over people's lives. They get together and they plot together. Not everybody who goes to these or is part of them is necessarily a nefarious evildoer working to undermine our country, but at many levels, that's what these organizations exist to do. And they've been able to get away with this, I think, because the American people have been sleeping. And it's a big part of what you just highlighted. You know, our clergy has really let us down in this country. If you go back to our founding in 1776, that was a direct result of the preaching of the clergy. We had the Black Robe Regiment preaching what the Apostle Paul describes as the whole counsel of God. They were reading from the scriptures to their congregations about what God says about government and politics and culture and family and taxation and all these different issues and courage. And that's what led to the incredible historical event that happened 250 years ago today. If we want to stop the influence of this deeper state, we're going to have a revitalization of our faith, and the clergy is really going to have to play a big role in that now, just like they did then.
11: We're chatting with Alex Newman. He's many things, but he's also the author of the book Deep State 2.0, and we're talking about who really runs this country. It's not the people that we elect and send to Washington, D.C. So where does this power come from? Why does the Council on Foreign Relations or the Trilateral Commission, why do they have such influence? I mean, do they have pictures of senators and congressmen and presidents in bed with a llama? I mean, where does this power come from?
9: Well, Jeffrey Epstein showed us that you're not far from reality right there, right? Right, exactly. Bill Clinton 26 times on the Lolita Express. I mean, they weren't going for expresses, I can tell you that. So there is a big element of that. They also have unfathomable amounts of money. I mean, going back to 1913, a lot of the biggest bankers and politicians got together and gave us this monster, this creature called the Federal Reserve, which essentially hijacked our monetary system and gave them, for all intents and purposes, unlimited access to the wealth and the productivity of the American people. And by consolidating power like this and then bringing in more and more influential people, they've been very, very successful. And you know, this is not unique to America. This is part of the human condition. If you go back and you look at all of human history all over the world, it's always been the same thing. A small group of people who think very differently than normal people end up running things. You know, they have a desire to rule over their fellow man. Normal people don't really have that problem. They just want to feed their children and pay the mortgage and maybe have a beer on 4th of July. But there is a subset in every population that wants to rule over their fellow man. I mean, 3,000 years ago, King David in Psalm 2 talked about the kings of the earth, the rulers conspiring, taking counsel together against the Lord and against his anointed. So this is not a new problem. It's part of the human condition. And what happened in America is our founders set in motion really the first significant effort to reject that in the history of mankind. And we are, unfortunately, I think, at risk of losing that unless we start to understand these things, unless we start to expose these, and unless we start to oppose them and restore the principles that made America great to begin with.
11: Yeah, it's just confounding that there isn't more intellectual curiosity on this from the mainstream media, and there is even less on people that are just walking around on a daily basis, as you mentioned, trying to keep their families together, how to house them, how to feed them. And so because of that lack of journalistic curiosity and lack of understanding what the problem is, these groups just kind of fester and they go, and then they create this influence on Congress, on the president for a lot of things, not the least of which is who gets nominated for a Supreme Court justice, for example, who gets confirmed as Supreme Court justice. And so we're left with this branch of government that is not elected, that is, and I'm not talking about the Supreme Court, that is not elected and that has absolutely no responsibility whatsoever to anybody in this country except themselves. And I guess it goes back to the question that I asked before. How do you stop it? Because one man obviously can't. A lot of people don't pay attention to it. I would guess that of the 435 people that represent the House of Representatives, more than a few have their pockets lined by these groups. And I would imagine there would be a similar number on a percentage basis in the Senate. So how does it stop? Because all this does, it seems to do, is fester and grow.
9: Yeah, it's very true what you say. And I think there's several things that we can do as Americans to turn the tide on this. And one of those is properly educating our children. You know, the influence of this deeper state over education is hard to overstate. I mean, they absolutely dominate what is being taught to 50 million American children at any given time through the government school system. They have consolidated almost complete control over the hearts and minds of the next generation through their control of the government education system. So, you know, my wife and I, we homeschool our six children. There's wonderful programs out there. There's great Catholic schools. There's great Lutheran schools. There's great online schools. You know, I have my own children enrolled in classical conversations. We've got to raise up the next generation to be able to read, to be able to think, to know the principles that our country was founded on. We've got to get the clergy involved, and we've got to have the media play a role here. You know, shows like yours, that's how people are going to start getting the information that they need to turn the tide here. We've got to tune out from the big networks on the television and start reliable sources where we can get the truth so that we can govern ourselves.
11: Well, the good news is a lot of people are tuning out the mainstream media. I mean, it's a dying industry. Print media is dead. Nobody has informed them yet, but they're dead. And local and national television newscasts are on life support. But you're right. There has to be some sort of alternative when they are dead and gone. And we are, in a large sense, in our education system, turning out a bunch of dolts passed along through a system, particularly in public education, where just get the kid through so we can get our state money for compliance as to who graduates and who doesn't. And at the end of the rainbow is somebody that has certainly not a working education that's going to help them. And I travel a lot, particularly in the last couple of years. And I'm astounded when I talk to people in other countries, A, how proud they are of their country, B, what they know about their country, and C, what they know about America. You bump to anybody on the street here and start having a conversation as to, well, what exactly was that revolution in 1975 in Portugal all about? Well, they don't know. Well, exactly who is the Secretary of Defense in this country? Well, they don't know. I mean, it's astounding what we are doing from an education basis and an indoctrination case younger and younger, but it's astounding what we're doing in this country. We're not the smart society everybody thinks we are. And I, you know, I don't want to be an old man shaking his fist at the clouds, but unless we get our act together, third world won't be that far away. I mean, we're not talking, you know, a year or two, but 4 decades, 5 decades from now, we're going to be lapped by a lot of these other countries. Would you agree?
9: Oh, there's no question about it, Ken. And if you read the government's own data, they will tell you this. The federal government every 2 years does the National Assessment of Educational Progress. Their data shows that less than 1 in 3 victims of the public school system in America today are even proficient in any one of the core subjects, reading, writing, math, history, civics. The level of ignorance is astounding. We have an illiteracy crisis in this country. And I believe it's all by design. In fact, out of the 8 books that I've written, 3 of them have to do with education. They've been endorsed by people like Phyllis Schlafly and Charlie Kirk and Glenn Beck and our Secretary of War. Hey, that is a national security issue. If we don't get this right, and I just want to say this clearly, if we don't deal with this crisis, our country will not survive as a free, prosperous, and independent nation. I can guarantee it. I think it's one of the most serious issues that we're dealing with right now. And frankly, I don't even know that the system can still be reformed. It is so bad at every level. And, you know, sure, there are wonderful people who still work within the system, but the system itself is rotten to the core, and it's literally destroying our children.
11: Well, at the very least, we have Game of Thrones, so that probably would be a pathway to education. Listen, Alex, I really appreciate your time here. Again, the book is Deep State 2.0. He's written 8. This man has written 8 books. I've read 8 books. This guy has written 8 books. And his latest is Deep State 2.0. All right, Alex Newman, thank you for your time. Good luck. Keep fighting the good fight. And thanks for your time today here. We appreciate it.
9: Thank you, Ken. God bless you. Happy Independence Day.
11: Yeah, I mean, it's the education is obviously at the root of everything as a society is able to function. But exactly who is running society in this country? And I think that's a major play. I think Trump tries to expose a lot of this stuff, but it runs deeper. It runs wider than even he knows. Anyway, Alex Newman, again, Deep State 2.0. I shall get that book and I shall read it probably before the next week is out. 226 News Radio 700 WLW.
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11: An off-duty police officer shot and killed by police. This is the 230 Report. I'm Matt Reese. Breaking now, a Florence police officer is dead after he was shot by Boone County Sheriff's deputies last night. Happened at a home on Lely Court in the Oak Brook community where deputies were sent for a domestic violence call. Florence officer was off duty at the time of the shooting. He has been identified as 37-year-old Dustin Zink. He allegedly had threatened to hurt himself and the responding police. Zink also allegedly fired his weapon several times. Four Boone County Sheriff's deputies fired on Zink, who was taken to the hospital where he died. And Kentucky State Police are now handling the investigation. On this hot 4th of July afternoon, let's get the very latest on what's going on the roads and not having a whole lot of problems this 4th of July afternoon. 275 around the city, looking good. 75, 71, 74, no major problems. And the Ronald Reagan Cross County Highway, Norwood Lateral, both going east-west. They are in great shape. No backups.
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12: Hot and humid once again today as temperatures will top out in the low 90s and feeling close to the triple digits. Sunshine sticks around for the majority of our 4th of July, but as we move late into the evening hours, a few isolated showers and downpours will move in. Temperatures tomorrow a little bit cooler, topping out in the upper 80s. From your severe weather station, I'm 9 First Warning Meteorologist Cameron Harden on News Radio 700. WLW.
11: And 90 degrees is our temperature right now in Cincinnati. With the heat index, feels like 98 degrees. Air quality advisory in effect.

0: Blue Angels. Reds at home against the Orioles tonight, 6:10 with the inside pitch, 7:10 first pitch right here on the home of the Reds. 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
3: 700 WLW. Welcome back to the festivities. I am Ken Brew. Still to come, Ozempic face. You can see that now. It doesn't look good on people. This guy looks pretty good for 74. It's John Waite's birthday.
12: Every time I think of you, I always catch my breath.
3: John Waite, former lead singer of the Babies, then went on to have a great solo career, which included that song. John Waite, John Charles Waite. He was in town 8 years ago, maybe. Yeah, 8, 9 years ago. And we began visiting during his time here with me on the radio about the time he had to be dragged off the stage in Cincinnati. It happened in 1980. And anyway, here's Waite on when he had to be literally dragged off the stage here in Cincinnati.
13: I turned around. It was Christmas, and John Lennon had just been shot.
3: Yeah, the day before, right? Yeah.
13: It was, and everybody was kind of.

0: angry and kicking things. And I think I was just angry. And I spun around on stage without the rest of my body following me. And it tore the cartilage in my knee and I was down on the floor, like, you know, instantly. We went on to Akron and that was where our last gig was.
1: Yeah.
0: But that was our last tour. We intended to break up in New York when we got there. And yeah. I was going to sail on a boat to England. But that sped things up.
1: Yeah. Are you mad? Can you believe that's been 37 years? That's unbelievable.
0: I know, man. It's it feels like a long time. But some of it, I mean, some of it seems further away that happened 20 years ago, It's funny how it's like a big curtain of symbols, you know? It's like, you look at it and you go, I can't believe I've lived through that. But it's all going on still.
1: I know.
0: Still here doing it.
1: John Waite. John Charles Waite. From Lancashire, England. 76 years old today. Isn't it time every time I think of you with the babies and then the solo career? Anyway, that was John Waite celebrating his birthday on, I'm sure he's still in England. I think that's where he lives. But that was him with me on my show about 8 years ago. All right. A lot of things that are still on the horizon, Sterling and then Reds baseball. I don't know whether you like Ozempic or whether you take Ozempic or one of those GLP-1 drugs. I'm not a big fan of them. I think they may be a quick cure for the weight loss that you're battling, or the weight loss, I should say more properly, that you want because you're battling weight. But nevertheless, I just think it's more lifestyle that gets you to where you want to go. But yet these weight loss drugs are so popular. But there is a face that develops. You may not know it if you take these drugs, but it has an effect on the way you look. It's almost like a blank stare look. It's an unintended consequence of taking these drugs that, you know, okay, I'm going to take this, I'm going to lose weight, I'm going to feel better, I'm going to do this and that. But there is always, with any drug, an unintended consequence. That leads me to my next guest. Paul Fulford is a healthy living expert. I've had Paul on the show a lot. And he, too, is watching what these GLP-1 drugs are doing to people besides helping them lose weight. And Paul is very successful. He has a practice that is all over the state of Florida. Like you, like me, we're all celebrating July 4th, but he's kind enough to give us some time here to talk about Ozempic face and the true wisdom of using these GLP-1 drugs. Paul Fulford, how are you on this glorious July the 4th?
2: I'm doing well, Ken. Thanks for having me again.
1: As I mentioned in the intro, I'm not a fan of GLP-1 drugs. I know some people just have trouble losing weight regardless of what they do. A lot of it is congenital. Okay, I get that. But I think a lot of people take these drugs and they think, hey, you know what? This is going to turn my life around. Well, not unless you change your lifestyle, right?
2: I mean, yeah, I think you hit the nail on the head, right? I think one of the things is these drugs are definitely probably the most prolific and effective weight loss drugs if you just look at them from a 30,000 foot view perspective. But that doesn't mean that the most important thing people should be doing is working on their disciplines and their actual lifestyle when they're going on them, right? Like the drug does put you on a caloric deficit, but so do all these other diets that have been crash diets that do that for years. And the biggest problem that is sort of known, but is not, I'd say the biggest and probably most detrimental side effect is the fact that when the weight loss, if you're not active and not strength training along with it, on top of the disciplines of changing your lifestyle, up to 40% of that weight loss can be muscle, right? And muscle is the biggest predictor of all cause of mortality that we have. It's responsible for up to 80% of glucose. So the muscle aspect is a big critical piece.
1: So explain, if you could, because I'm sure there's some people sitting out there that have seen the commercial or perhaps have heard it from a friend or seen someone who tried it, and all of a sudden they're going from a size 52 waist, and look at them, they're size 38 now. Wow, this looks like it's a magic drug. But could you explain a little bit to people that haven't tried it, thinking about trying it, just what are the side effects besides just, in best case scenario, I suppose, a lot of weight loss?
2: Well, I think the biggest thing here, and I think that there's a piece that the press is really completely missing, which is the dosage, right? You know, patients reporting like this, this personality situation or the emotional blunting are almost universally on the standard manufactured titrated dosage, like the tirzepatide, semaglutide. You know, they're looking at like a semaglutide of almost like 2 to 3 milligrams weekly, and the tirzepatide 10 to 15 milligrams weekly, like at the top side. And that's designed to like saturate the brain receptors continuously. But there's like a growing population using lower doses paired with the real nutrition or real training, like we talked about. And that group is essentially invisible to a lot of the side effects, right? It's this micro dosing versus this titrated large dosing that people are experiencing. The dose dependence is not a new idea in psychiatry, so to speak, right? The SSRI emotional blunting is dose dependent. Mm-hmm. So the standard management is dose reduction or like a mechanism switch. You know, the same logic applies here. So when the press says GLP-1s are causing emotional blunting or these other side effects, what they should actually be saying is maximum titrated GLP-1s sometimes do this.
1: Okay. From what I've read, now, again, you know far more about this than I do, but I mean, the GLP-1 drugs, Ozempic, whatever it may be, they kind of curtail the hunger reward center. I suppose when you eat, you get dopamines, and that makes you feel wonderful, and you get a little bit of a burst. So with the GLP-1s, foods don't necessarily taste as good as they do without it, so you eat less. But when you eat less, your brain is rewarded less, and that's where you get, I suppose, what we're talking about here, and that's Ozempic personality. Is that the chain link here?
2: Sure. You know, and if we look at like the mechanism kind of in plain language, right, like what happens when they're on the drugs, right? These drugs, they don't just work on the stomach, they work on the brain, right? Specifically on that reward system, like that same circuit that lights up when you score a touchdown or hit a home run, right? It's for some people, like even like take a sip of bourbon, right? It's that same noise. And what they do is they quiet that noise, that food noise, that constant internal nag that's saying, hey, you ate lunch, but what about a snack? Or for most patients, it's that quiet is like freedom, right? The drug works by dampening the wanting. Mm-hmm. And for a small group whose entire pleasure architecture is built around food, right? Dampening the food channel can spill over into everything else. Like the Cubs go quiet too. The music goes quiet. Like the gentleman in the article, or the wife notices, or the dog notices. You know, this is like a longevity lens on these. There is this longevity lens on these drugs, actually, and they're neuromodulators that happen to suppress appetite, right? So a primary doctor, like a primary care doctor, calls them a weight loss drug, but like somebody that's more in my space, a longevity practitioner, calls them something more important and more complicated. Like if food was the throne, the food removes the throne, and the kingdom does not always reorganize on its own. Right.
1: Right. Yeah. But that's what it is. It's the brain is tricking the body. It's not necessarily correct that, hey, this is a wonder drug and you take this drug and you're never going to be fat again. The brain is tricking the body, but eventually doesn't the body figure out that this drug or what it's doing to the brain is actually tripping the actual physical state of the body. A lot of drugs do that are treated for very serious illnesses, not necessarily, obesity, but the brain eventually, it gets caught up by the body. I would think that let's look down the road, 15, 20 years of people that are taking this thing, the body eventually figures it out, doesn't it?
2: The body's an adaptive machine. That's been the thing since the edge of time, beginning of time, right? I mean, a lot of this coding we have is cellular, you know, there's 3 billion years of it encoded in us since we were single celled organisms, right? So like when you look at it and, you know, like what I think the biggest thing is that you hit the nail on the head right from the opening, which is, yes, these things do like send a signal to dampen these things, but it doesn't beat like what you have to do during this time is work on your disciplines around food? Are you eating nutrient dense whole foods? Are you eating high quality protein sources? Are you eating healthy fats, right? That this, you don't just get to take the shot and go order the whole value menu at McDonald's, right? Like you have to like look at your inputs. You know, it's still kind of like the tech world. It's garbage in, garbage out. Like whatever you put in, you're going to get out.
1: Right. Right. Yeah. As a doctor once told me, he said, you can spend all the time you want in a gym doing everything that you think is good for you, but you can't run from a bad diet. It's impossible.
2: No, you can't.
1: It's impossible. It is. It's literally garbage in, garbage out. Paul Fulford is a healthy living expert. And we're talking about, a side effect of some of these weight loss drugs like Ozempic. It's called Ozempic personality. So what we're doing here, I think, is we're unleashing a bunch of zombies on the street with this, right? That's kind of harsh, but the people that can't seem to find the highs or even the lows in life, they're just kind of like they're removed from anything that brings emotion to their lives. And I would think at some point, someone is going to have to come in. I don't place a lot of faith in the government, regardless of who's running the FDA or the CDC, but somebody's going to have to come in and say, look, maybe we're going to have to work with these doctors or work with the dosage. I mean, I just don't think this thing is going to go on ad infinitum if we've got this, what I think is a serious side effect. Do you?
2: Well, I would say, again, I would bring it back to the dosage, right? I think, you know, the question nobody's really asking when we're talking about side effects is who are the patients on the drugs, right? They're not a random sampling of America. Like, I'm a data person. We've spoken before, right? These people have obesity, type 2 diabetes, insulin resistance, sleep apnea, chronic inflammation, often poor sleep. And every one of those independently raises the risk of depression before the drug is ever introduced. Like, there was a big Medicare cohort study using rigorous methodology, you know, and they found no increase in depression amongst GLP-1 users compared to other diabetes drug users. So the signal in the headlines sometimes can largely reflect who's getting the drugs, and a significant rapid weight loss on its own is a psychological event. You look at post-bariatric surgery patients, they show similar mood patterns, and there's no GLP-1 involved. You know, I think the exact question somebody who is a longevity trained clinician asks first is, and most primary care prescribers don't ask at all, is, you know, the drug is really not the variable, the patient is, right? So I think it's patient dependent as much as it is the drug. And I also think it's the dosage, right? Again, there's these adages that we've heard our whole life, you know, anything in moderation is okay. Yeah. Right. So like, I would say the drug is the same way. You see so much less side effect issues and more adherence to a lifestyle change when somebody microdoses versus these titrated doses that are really high.
1: Okay. So if you're thinking about this and you're thinking, hey, you know, I'd like to give it a shot. And whether it's Ozempic or Wegovy or Mounjaro or Zepbound or whatever it might be, you go to see your doctor. You have to have a serious conversation about dosage with your doctor, and then you hope that the doctor understands dosage. So I'm not necessarily asking you, hey, for Joe that lives around the corner from me and he wants to try it, what's a good dosage for him? But he has to ask the doctor, what's the proper dosage here for me? And hopefully then he understands it the way hopefully his doctor understands it. That sounds like the headline here. Am I right?
2: Yeah. And I think the headline also is when you think about somebody who doesn't have the extra weight on them. I mean, there's so many markers of getting rid of the extra weight and not being obese that improve your health. You know, the cardiac benefits, the metabolic benefits, the joint benefits. There are also the mental benefits, the clarity that comes with it, right? So some people struggle with it. And if they've been struggling with it for their whole lives or their years, or they have a condition like a thyroid condition that no matter what they do, they're going to have this extra weight on them. And if they can get this weight off of them, it's going to improve a lot of other health markers. You know, I think it's like a decision tree, having that conversation when you and your medical provider saying, you know, is this the right move for me? And what are the things I need to do to accompany this so that this is a lifestyle change, not just a quick fix Band-Aid?
1: You can find Paul at his office. It is in Florida. It is called Cynosure Lutronics. I'm right about Cynosure. It's not Cynosure, right? It's Cynosure.
2: It is Cynosure, correct.
1: Good. Okay. I thought I remember that from our last conversation. And that's Cynosure, Cynosure.com. And they'll get you on the right path for living healthy and answer questions like we've been asking today. All right, Paul, we appreciate your time. I always tell my guests stay well, but that's redundant for you. We'll visit down the road. Thanks.
2: Thank you again, Ken.
1: You bet. Yeah, Ozempic face. It's a byproduct of taking these drugs like Ozempic or Wegovy. Is that there's a hollowness, sunken cheeks, sagging skin, a lot of wrinkles. Face takes on a thinner, more drawn-out look. You look older. I'm sure there are ways around that cosmetically and also what you can do on a daily basis. But the fact of the matter is, it's if you have to take those drugs, you obviously take them, but understand what the side effects are. But nothing, no drug, no nothing, beats or trumps a healthier lifestyle, you know, eating better and getting exercise. There are no quick fixes in life. Remember that. Except, of course, when Sterling's involved, and then he can fix anything because he told me he can. 253 News Radio 700 WLW.
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7: In 2005, investigators in Palm Beach, Florida began uncovering a dark secret.
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7: There was a wealthy man in Palm Beach who was offering young girls a way to make money. That man was Jeffrey Epstein, and he had set up a system designed to bring him underage girls. Local police and the federal government would investigate and, by their count, find dozens of victims. Epstein would become one of the world's most infamous predators, a man who could have faced decades in prison but served just 13 months in his own wing of a county jail.
10: Why would you cut this deal with Jeffrey Epstein?
7: Epstein's abuse would span years and cross state lines.
11: New York, Palm Beach, New Mexico, Paris, Virgin Islands, and each one of those residences is an alleged crime scene.
1: Charge! Mount your steed. Charge. Interpret that as you will. Welcome back, 700 WLW. We have got Reds baseball on the horizon. I should have mentioned this after our little John Waite thing, but I am passionate, as you well know, about a lot of things. Very passionate about sports, very passionate about music, and I'm passionate about what I drive. And I only drive BMWs from the BMW store right here in Cincinnati. Did you know there are over 350 BMW centers in the United States, but there is only one, uno, one BMW store. 10 minutes north of downtown Cincinnati, right off the Stewart Road exit. You know, I've often said this. If you're riding through life, you might as well ride through life in luxury, and you will always find that at the BMW store. All right, so we got a lot to get to. Let's start it from what is happening tonight. Reds and O's, the Reds and Orioles. And the roster gymnastics have been completed. Hunter Greene is activated and off the injured list. He's been on it since spring training. He will start tonight for your Cincinnati Reds. To make room for him, Chase Petty, the right-handed pitcher, has been sent to AAA Louisville. They have also DSA, designated for assignment, outfielder Will Benson. So he's gone. Christian Encarnacion Strong, designated and gone. Reese Hines, designated and gone, all within this particular season. Three players that were, you know, they got major playing time for the Reds as they continue to look for answers in the outfield. So that is tonight. You'll hear it here on 700 WLW. And then Monday night, it is the USA against Belgium in the World Cup. And even if you're not a soccer fan, you don't have to be a soccer aficionado to appreciate the depth and scope of this game on Monday night against Belgium. No Flo. Flo Balogun will not be there. He picked up the red card in that game on Wednesday night of last week, or this past week, in the win in the knockout round over Bosnia-Herzegovina. And so they're playing without him. Here is Tyler Adams. He, in and of himself, a major player, major domo on that USA team, about No Flow as it goes on Monday night. Without...
12: It's a huge challenge. Obviously, they have so much quality all over the field. That being said, we have a belief that we have a lot of quality all over the field as well. So we think it's going to be a great duel, but we obviously have to manage situations in certain parts of the field, win our duels, and be competitive. And ultimately, that can hopefully lead to a win.
1: Let's hope so. Back in tomorrow at 9 a.m. with Sunday Morning Sports Talk. Among the topics, a baseball fundamental that is now largely ignored by most teams. Also, the most obscure rule in the NFL, and could we see that rule enforced in 2026? And then I'm going to get into something fun with former UC basketball great Terry Nelson. This is a product of a conversation I had with someone earlier this week. Who are the five greatest NBA players ever? And can you pick the five greatest NBA players ever? Because unlike any other sport, baseball, football, hockey for that matter, soccer for that matter, basketball is a game of morphing change, and eras do not necessarily coincide with each other. All of that tomorrow, beginning at 9 o'clock, I'm fixing to get good night's sleep and be ready to roll tomorrow at 9:06. That, of course, after some fun, frivolity, and fireworks. Stand by. Sterling is next on 700 WLW.
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13: Tragedy in northern Kentucky. An off-duty police officer shot and killed by police. This is a 3 o'clock report. I'm Matt Reese. Breaking now, a Florence police officer is dead. He was shot by Boone County Sheriff's deputies last night. Happened at a home on Lely Court in the Oak Brook community, where deputies were sent for a domestic violence call. Florence officer was off duty at the time of the shooting. He's been identified as 37-year-old Dustin Zink, allegedly had threatened to hurt himself and the responding police officers. Well, Zink also allegedly fired his weapon several times. Four Boone County Sheriff's deputies fired on Zink, who was taken to the hospital where he died. And now the Kentucky State Police are handling the investigation. The Florence Police Chief Jeff Mallory released a statement this afternoon that says, on behalf of the entire police department in Florence, it's with profound sadness that they mourn the loss of Officer Zink. Says, although Dustin was off duty at the time of this tragic incident. His commitment to serving others extended far beyond the uniform. He dedicated his career to protecting the community with honor, integrity, and compassion, leaving a lasting impact on the fellow officers and the citizens he served. The statement goes on to say that while they can't comment on the circumstances of the investigation, they believe one moment does not define a person. Now the latest traffic and weather together on this 4th of July afternoon, and for the most part, roads are looking good. We have no backups to report. No crashes either, causing any backups on the expressways in the Cincinnati area.
14: Now the latest forecast from the Jake Sweeney Chevrolet Weather Center. 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
15: It's going to be another hot one out there today as temperatures will end up topping out in the low 90s with mostly sunny skies. As we move late into the evening, though, a few chances for some scattered showers will push through the area. Not looking like anything crazy, but unfortunately could cause a few issues for some fireworks shows. From your severe weather station, I'm 9 First Warning meteorologist Cameron Harden on News Radio 700. 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
13: Right now, radar checks all clear. No rain anywhere close to us right now. 90 degrees is the temperature, 96 degrees with the heat index, and air quality advisory in effect from midnight tonight to midnight Sunday night. And heat advisory does remain in effect until 8 o'clock tonight. And again, looking at heat index values up to 100. What are your plans for this 4th of July? Fireworks everywhere.
16: The Rossi family says it's the busiest 4th of July ever. With America celebrating its 250th birthday, Rossi says it's received more requests for displays, and the displays they've been doing for years are going to be bigger. Joe Rossi tells Local 12 they've been working for 6 months to get ready, and they've hired 300 additional workers to shoot off fireworks tonight. Ignition times 10 o'clock in most places. The biggest displays are in Alt Park and Mount Lookout, Summit Park in Blue Ash, downtown Loveland, Tower Park in Fort Thomas, and VOA Park in Westchester. Rossi's also doing the fireworks show on the river that follows tonight's Reds game. Brian Combs, News Radio 700 WLW.
13: Nation's capital expected to fill the skies with a record-setting 850,000 individual fireworks for a 40-minute show. Going to be the largest fireworks show in history to help celebrate America's 250th birthday. The president's going to speak at 9:45. Fireworks will follow an hour later. Event expected to bring crowd of hundreds of thousands of people. Tragedy this 4th of July weekend on a lake in southern Wisconsin, which is a big tourist area for people in nearby Chicago.
17: Three children were killed after a boat capsized on Geneva Lake in Wisconsin amid powerful storms that swept through the Chicagoland area. Walworth County Undersheriff Tom Hausner.
18: Seven people were rescued from the water. Unfortunately, there was three fatalities of people who were not able to be rescued.
17: Among those seven rescued, six were adults and one was a child. The storm also causing extensive damage to the nearby towns of Sharon, Walworth, and Fontana. Mike Dubusky, ABC News.
13: Game two of the series tonight, Great American Ballpark. Reds and the Orioles, 6-10 with the inside pitch, 7-10 with the first pitch right here on the home of the Reds. The Reds lost to Baltimore last night, 3-0. 3:06, next news, 3:30. Matt Reese, News Radio 700 WLW.
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23: We've made it to a Saturday. It's America's 250th birthday. On paper, at least, on a Saturday, July 4th, Sterling and Donna D back together again. How are you?
24: I am so good. I have been looking forward to this and sitting and having a conversation with you for at least this week. And it's the 4th of July, and we get to talk to the American people. I mean, this is great.
23: It's pretty exciting.
24: Yeah.
23: All of us celebrating in all kinds of ways because it's America. You can do what you want to do. That's the beauty.
24: Freedom.
23: Freedom and liberty and independence, and a woman who knows all about freedom and liberty and independence and America's history and politics and even terrorism. She put out the first textbook on terrorism. She is Dr. Donna Schlehick. She is a professor emerita from Wright State University, former head of political science, a Cincinnati kid with Sterling and Donna D. How are you this Independence Day, 4th of July, 250 America Day?
25: Good to talk to you, Sterling. Donna, I'm involved in the pursuit of happiness, heading up to the northern part of Wisconsin for some bass fishing because there is no better way to pursue happiness.
24: Oh, good for you, Donna.
25: At least in my book. And, you know, I was waiting for your call and thinking, I wonder how many other, you know, visitors to our country are here because of the FIFA World Cup, et cetera. And just so amazed at this amazing, awesome country.
23: It is amazing.
25: It is amazing, and the breadth, the variety of it. But, you know, you asked me to think about where are we as our country, where are we heading? And, you know, you mentioned life, liberty, the pursuit of happiness, and, you know, the people who gave us those values and those principles. And I like to spend a little time on the 4th of July thinking about the people who serve and stand guard over those things, you know, who protect our lives if they're in national service. Our liberty, the courts, people in healthcare, educators, communicators. You guys get the best jobs, of course. But and then in that pursuit of happiness part, some people are, you know, inventing and making money. And what an amazing country it is that has room for all of that.
24: Mm-hmm.
25: You know, the firefighters, the people in uniform in my family, in my circle, including from the Vietnam era, you know, they served the hard, hard way. And they're in uniform and deployed right now as well. So keep them sort of in your heart and in your mind as we appreciate, you know, what we have inherited. It's I think the founders would be amazed that we held on to it. We've tried to build a system, you know, to always keep making it a little bit better. But I think a lot of Americans have that question about where are we going? I don't quite buy the complete loss of national confidence. I think we had a humbling experience in Iran, and that should cause some reflection. Especially in an administration that really doesn't want to get involved in forever wars, nor does most of the public. But I guess the one thing I think about is maybe there is more questioning, especially in Gen X, Gen Z people, about do they really have the opportunity, the upward mobility chances? That was always part of the secret sauce of America. Work hard, you know, follow the rules. And you can get ahead, and you might even leave a little bit, maybe the beginning of generational wealth for your family. buy a house and, you know, et cetera. And I'm not sure because of the amount of inequality in our economy right now. You know, the high inflation rates reveal it. You know, how close to the absolute bare bones budget people, a lot of people are living in. How hard it is to get ahead, and is there really a good prospect of getting ahead? But that opportunity for mobility, it's part of what has made the country so inventive, you know, so creative, sometimes for better, sometimes for worse. But what an amazing country, and experiments lasted 250 years.
23: It's an amazing thing. You said something very interesting talking to the former head of political science at Wright State, Dr. Donna Schlick, now professor emerita with Sterling and Donna D. This Independence Day 250 birthday for these United States. You said you think that they might be surprised in some fashion, maybe our founding fathers, if you will. Of course, President Trump yesterday or last night, they're looking at Mount Rushmore and speaking and all the things that go along with this celebration. You said they might be surprised we're still here, or at least as we are. Why do you say that? Because I know that historically, compared to, I guess, the big names of nation states in this world, we are still quite young.
25: We are young. And yet, you know, even in my longer and your short lifetime, Sterling, we see so much change, you know, the technology. Right now I'm reading a dissertation by a grad student who's looking at the change in technology and warfare. And, of course, we saw that in the Gulf War, in the Iran War. Certainly, you know, the technology is driving so much change. But we've seen, you know, the Internet has arrived, nuclear weapons, space exploration just in our lifetimes. Now imagine 100 of those lifetimes back to back. Nobody could have appreciated where we are. And as almost always, I've been thinking about technology. You know, everybody is wondering about AI. And, you know, have we finally built the equipment for our own destruction? And yet at the same time, we're striving to build a presence on the moon and go to Mars, know our universe, etc. So the amazing nature of the science, the technology piece, could the founders, do you think, in 1776 have imagined a large country? I mean, we were a tiny, isolated, low-tech country, you know, with basically an agricultural, you know, economy. Could they have possibly imagined a world power, a global power, the likes of which we're living in? I don't think so. I think certainly in the middle of the 20th century with the first use of nuclear weapons, you know, the humbling nature of that technology, it's been one of the key lessons that, you know, we could very well be the instruments of our own destruction. And yet, even though the Iranians are burying their Ayatollah today, the Iranians are also in negotiations with President Trump's representatives. I believe they're meeting in Qatar today, you know, trying to keep the lid on and build a safer set of circumstances for energy to get out of the Gulf. But I don't think their imaginations could possibly have equipped them, Sterling, to know what we're living with, the level of wealth. And, you know, just by virtue of being born here into this system, how many opportunities lie in front of you. My vote goes to still the best country in the world to be born into, if you want to see the whole wide array of opportunities. I mean, you and I know it can be a tough place. We imprison per capita more than any other country in the world. You know, obviously, we have not built the perfect society yet. But I think they would be pleased that little country isolated was not taken back by the British crown and, you know, folded into the empire. I think in their minds, it could have gone either way. You know, they burned the White House, right, yeah, in the War of 1812. It took a while to emerge to the great power status that you and I simply take, you know, as a leadership given in the world in which we're living. And you know what that means? You're big, you're global, you're vulnerable in a lot of different places. I think I reminded you a few weeks ago that September will be at the 25th anniversary of 9/11.
0: Yeah. Oh my gosh, that seems...
25: Yeah. Thinking about. Yeah.
0: Well, Dr. Donna, I love that you talk about the freedom that we have here. That's, you know, maybe sometimes
24: we take that for granted, but if it was taken away, it would be so hard for all of us. I've never lived in another country except for the United States, always grateful to be born here from the opportunity that we've had. And I think having the World Cup here this year has really made a difference in terms of how other countries view us. I think it's been a positive thing having the World Cup here. What are your thoughts on that?
25: Oh, I think we've heard that from so many people from so many different countries. If you've lived in Europe, if you've lived abroad, you may be comfortable separating what a government does from what the people are like. And I think, our government is criticized for its policies, but they come here and they visit. They see the physical, magnificence of the country and the wide, right, and the hospitality of the people. And it's like, oh, yeah. Oh yeah, they're people just like a lot of the people back home. When you do live abroad, Donna, it really broadens and deepens the appreciation of being born an American. The pure dumb luck of the GPS of your birth.
2: It's winning the lottery, isn't it? In a way, it's like winning like birth bingo.
25: Exactly.
24: Yeah, birth bingo. We all won. We're all winners. But that is such an important point, because you said, when fans of the World Cup are here and they talk about how great the American people, the American spirit, we are really good hosts. We have great stadiums. I mean, we have great food, and it's very different from how our government handles other governments. It's all about the people. And when other people from other countries are here, they feel that.
2: To know us is to love us.
24: Yes.
2: Isn't it?
24: Exactly. I went a long way around it, but that's what I meant, Sterling.
25: I saw that circle of life. Absolutely. Everything connected there. The big question, when you're on a big birthday or a big anniversary, then you think ahead. What would you like in maybe the next 5 or 10 years? Am I going to personally be around long enough to see that space station, the station on the moon, and maybe a flight to Mars, hopefully not a world war, hopefully not live to see another, pandemic, which is what, not that long ago, we were coming out of a pandemic as well. I think the country has a big election coming up in this fall and in the fall of 28. And it's amazing to me the extent of interest in it and the extent to which both of the two major parties are facing challenges. Gen Z and between millennials and Gen Z, they really would like to see some changes, some improvements in the system. And it ranges from everything from national debt way too high, just frighteningly high, securing Social Security, maybe Medicare later for mom and dad, and a whole new rethinking of how we build housing and especially child care and elder care, the beginning of those lives and the end of it. We can do better. I guess as your eternal optimist political scientist friend, I would have to say, I think that's what a winning ticket might be able to talk to a whole variety of first-time voters, to people on their Social Security this coming fall. Talk positive, talk solutions. We're Americans. We have that can-do in our bloodstream, don't we still?
2: We do. We are problem solvers. We've saved the world, in fact. It's an interesting thing in that the perception of we, the people, and I've been lucky enough to travel, and I came home on Independence Day. It's been about 20 years ago now, and I will never forget it after spending time in like Amsterdam and France and in England for a couple, 10, 12, 14 days, something like that. Flying home on the 4th of July, Dr. Slayek, I have to tell you, it was one of the most amazing feelings, because you always have to come through like at CVG or wherever you're flying into. You got to effectively audition for your freedom anyway. Are you really who you said? Where have you been? What are you doing? Don't mention anything about like any fireworks or anything else, because they will rappel from the ceiling and they will be in every orifice and cavity checking for things that you should not have bringing in as contraband. But it is an amazing thing. When I was elsewhere, and I've been elsewhere more recently, but coming home on the 4th,
23: all those things, the good, the bad of what they perceive us to be, in conversations that I've had and coming home knowing that this is home, that generation after generation have made their way here thinking that the streets are paved with gold, that opportunity exists. It is an imperfect union, and we are living through effectively growing pains. It is much animosity and frustration, yes, and aggravation that we all may have at one time or another. We're all still just people. We all just want the same things globally. Food and shoes and a roof and health and an opportunity to live better for the next generation. Unless I've had one too many blunt head traumas or cocktails today.
24: The head trauma.
25: Well, never underestimate the power of that head trauma, particularly blunt head trauma. But it is, you know, it would be a great way to start, you know, the debates that'll be beginning this fall and certainly, you know, in November of 2028. You know, how do we get there? You know, certainly we can all line up the list of all the mistakes that have been made. I think a lot of people are then, so what are we going to do now? And if the American Declaration of Independence, I mean, they threw down the towel, right? You know, breaking away, that spirit is alive and well. Sometimes it's in business. Sometimes it's in artists. It can be in teachers. It can be in people in media and Amendments to the, you know, they wrote it, they ended up writing up the Constitution, which created a divided system of power, you know, to try to slow things down. And then we wrote the first 10 amendments, right, to talk about the people.
23: Right.
25: And it's always on this day worth reminding us all about how valuable it is. And I appreciate the conversations that you and I have. It's about our culture, our politics. We own it. It's ours. And think on this is the day of days to say, and we can do better.
23: Yeah, we appreciate what you bring. I have to ask of all questions, because I know you're looking for some big mouth or small mouth mass, and we appreciate you making time for us, Dr. Schlage. But on Independence Day, is it hot dogs, hamburger, fish? Are you going vegan? What is the quintessential July 4th, unless you're like woofing down Nathan's hot dogs, like in competition, like Chestnut, which we'll talk on later. What is it when you think America July 4th is on your plate at the house and with the family and friends of Dr. Donna Schlage?
25: Well, I have to confess, I'm very low in small C Catholic here. Any protein matter that is grilling, I think preferably a red meat, a fish will do. But think of it this way, Sterling, it connects you back to your Stone Age person, the smell of meat burning on a fire.
23: Yes.
25: I mean, it's an ancient human
24: memory. I even like the smell of that.
25: It brings us all together around the barbecue. And it's an American tradition. I'm on the road. We're heading up north. So we've actually had, you know, the hot dogs, which are the best nutritional value on the road that you can possibly have.
23: Nothing like a meat product in some type of casing. That's correct. In a tube.
25: The fish awaits.
23: There you go. Well, I hope that you catch plenty, and we really appreciate you bringing your perspective and your insights and your knowledge base and doing what you do. Enjoy your vacation. Enjoy this
24: Happy
23: Independence
24: Day. Happy 4th, Donna.
25: Happy 4th, you too. Happy 4th, America.
23: Travel safe and take care of yourself. My best to the family, Schlage. That is the former head of political science at Wright State, Professor Merida, the lovely, the talented, the knowledgeable Dr. Donna Schlage with Sterling and Donna D on the big one. What else we got coming up?
24: Oh, well, we do have to talk about Taylor Swift getting married in Madison Square.
23: At MSG.
24: That's crazy.
23: Isn't that unbelievable?
24: That is crazy. I do have some of, like, behind-the-scenes stuff if we want to know about it.
23: Who gets
24: married at Madison Square Garden?
23: They do. Who comes? How do you fill that up? Do you just invite? I don't understand any of how this works. I mean, I have the mindset, Donna, that if and when I find the time to jump the broom and stomp the glass and a woman to put up with my crap, that I think that we'll quietly just come back from someplace and there'll be a ring on
24: you
23: the finger.
24: You go to Vegas or something.
23: Yes, you get the dead Elvis to do it. Tiny Elvis, black Elvis, fat Elvis. Asian Elvis.
24: Everybody.
23: All the Elvises.
24: But everybody was at Taylor and Travis's wedding. It's what was nuts.
23: Absolutely. So we got that to go. A whole lot of talk about independence and freedom this fine 250th birthday of these United States on a Saturday. Sterling and Donna D hanging out again on your July 4th, where the Reds play later. Maybe they can win again. You know, the Orioles in town. They should be able to handle the Orioles, right?
24: They need to do it for the country.
23: Well, for the country. For them. Otherwise, the trade deadline's going to be let's make a deal. And it won't be the kind of deal that we would all like. And I don't know if it's rebuild mode. I have no idea. But that's later. appreciate you being here. Happy July 4th. The news straight away. More Sterling, Don, and D coming back. The Nation station where the Reds play. 700 WLW.
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13: Tragedy in Northern Kentucky this July 4th weekend. An off-duty police officer killed by police. This is the 3:30 report. I'm Matt Reese. Breaking now, a Florence police officer is dead. He was shot by Boone County Sheriff's deputies last night at a home on Lely Court in the Oak Brook community, where deputies were sent for a domestic violence call. The Florence officer, 37-year-old Dustin Zink, was off duty at the time of the shooting. Zink allegedly had threatened to hurt himself and the police who responded. He allegedly fired his weapon several times. Four Boone County Sheriff's deputies reportedly shot at Zink, who was taken to the hospital, and he died. The Kentucky State Police are handling the investigation. The Florence Police Chief, Jeff Mallory, released a statement today. It says while they can't comment on the circumstances of the investigation, they believe one moment does not define a person. The statement says although Dustin Zink was off duty at the time of the tragic incident, his commitment to serving others extended far beyond the uniform. Now the latest traffic and weather together on this Saturday afternoon, 4th of July, and looking good on the roads. No major backups to report.
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15: Hot and humid once again today as temperatures will top out in the low 90s and feeling close to the triple digits. Sunshine sticks around for the majority of our 4th of July, but as we move late into the evening hours, a few isolated showers and downpours will move in. Temperatures tomorrow a little bit cooler, topping out in the upper 80s. From your severe weather station, I'm 9 First Warning meteorologist Cameron Harden on News Radio 700 WLW.
13: Temperature 90 degrees, heat index at 96. Air quality advisory midnight tonight to midnight Sunday night. Heat advisory remains in effect until 8 o'clock this evening. Sky is going to be lit up all over the tri-state tonight. Community fireworks shows and, of course, people in neighborhoods having their own. There are new rules in one particular town.
1: When Blue Ash sets off their fireworks tonight, they don't want a repeat of the problems that happened last year on the 4th of July.
3: Off the property. Parks closed.
1: Police in Blue Ash had to arrest dozens of teens who disrupted things by setting off fireworks of their own in the crowd, inducing panic.
3: Get on the ground. Get on the ground.
1: It's estimated there were more than 400 unaccompanied teens in Summit Park last year on the 4th, so tonight, when they do the fireworks again, no one under 18 will be admitted without a parent or guardian present. The area where people will gather for the show will be fenced off with four designated entry and exit points.

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8: Sterling and Donna D back your Saturday afternoon. America's 250th birthday celebration this Independence Day. And some people doing a different kind of celebrating, probably currently, but certainly last night in New York at Madison Square Garden. It was huge.
9: Oh, well, Taylor Swift and Travis Kelce did get married. They're married.
8: It's about time. I'm tired of hearing about it, all honesty.
9: When are these two people going to get married?
8: I don't even know these people, and I've heard more about them than people that I know that are family that are getting married soon. It is crazy.
9: Well, this is what happens when you have two huge celebrities. I mean, Taylor Swift is maybe one of the biggest musicians on the planet.
8: Oh, for sure. Yeah.
9: And obviously, he's an NFL
8: superstar. She's bigger than him globally.
9: She is.
8: Who's better for whose brand?
9: I think this is how people talk, right? I had no idea who Travis Kelce was until
8: it's a football thing.
9: Until he started dating Taylor Swift.
8: Gotcha. So she's the anchor there, right?
9: She is the absolute anchor. You know, I love Taylor Swift, and I think this is such a cute couple. But getting married at Madison Square Garden, it's just so over the top.
8: Who does that?
9: Well, they
8: do. Who shows up for that? I don't know how it worked. Do you know? Did they just open the doors for people?
9: Or
8: was it all invited?
9: No,
8: I thought... You have enough people you invite to fill up Madison Square Garden?
9: Well, I heard that, don't have insiders of Taylor Swift.
8: Right.
9: But it was a garden in the garden. They did so much stuff, so much prep that it... was actually, people were saying, it was intimate. There were about 1,000 of their guests.
8: Oh, that's not bad.
9: 1,000.
8: Yeah.
9: I had 200 people at my wedding.
8: They say it costs

0: like $1 million just to rent the building, to have the key to the building.
1: I mean, you know, but every guest celebrity that you can think of was there. I mean, Steven Spielberg, Tom Hanks, Paul McCartney.
0: How could they possibly know these people? I mean, she's a music maker. He's a football player. How do they, just randomly invite people, do you think, Donna? Or do they cross paths at some point?
1: Yeah, I think maybe some of their grandkids like Taylor Swift. I don't know.
0: I mean, that's an odd thing. Like, normally you invite friends and family, right? And then family, like your parents' friends, will come because they want to celebrate your union. Correct? I mean, I don't know. I've been single forever.
1: It's
0: but I've been to a lot of weddings.
1: It's a weird Hollywood thing. I mean, like, you know, probably some of these people never met Taylor Swift, but then, you know, Jennifer Lopez was there and Jimmy Fallon. I mean, how many times has she been on the late night shows and stuff? Yeah. So, I mean, even New England Patriots head coach Mike Vrabel and his wife were
0: there. How about
1: that?
0: Good for them.
1: Obviously, because it was everything. Rock stars, sports. You know, when Paul McCartney attends your weddings,
0: that's pretty big.
1: Something is crazy. You know,
0: there are not a lot of Beatles.
1: There are only one of two. Adam Sandler was the officiant at the wedding. So they got married by Adam Sandler. How cool is
0: that's
1: that?
0: That's pretty cool.
1: I heard, like,
0: did he do the wedding singer thing? Do you know?
1: I don't know. That would have been funny.
0: That other guy, yeah.
1: But a lot of people were saying that he was very sincere and funny and sweet, and their vows were really cute. A couple other things. You know, Stevie Nicks performed. I mean, you know, legends are coming and performing to your wedding. That's when you know, all right, maybe it should be a little over the top. Maybe it is okay. Because when I first heard about it,
0: I was like, world.
1: It's just a different world.
0: Yeah, that's kind of wild. I know, like, the neighbor kid, when I was walking the dog, I kid you not, she was out there and she's, I don't know, 11, 12. She loves her Taylor Swift. And she was all giddy and she was talking to her family as they were leaving. And she was talking to them about the wedding, which is very odd to me.
1: Yeah.
0: But she knew.
1: So we're talking about it now.
0: Yeah. I mean, it's just an odd thing. But
1: it is.
0: Good for them, though.
1: I mean, listen.
0: That's massive spectacle.
1: Massive.
0: You have to be really comfortable with who you are and really just wrap yourself in the celebrity that you have. I guess it would have been hard to go anywhere and do it on the down low, right? They couldn't do it like in your backyard, which would be awesome for a wedding.
1: Yeah.
0: But it would probably be difficult.
1: No, I mean, I just went Madison Square Garden. It is what it is, and people are happy for him. I wish this couple well, and they're never going to forget being married on July 3rd of this country's birthday. So
0: that's massive.
1: That is kind of cool. You know what else is kind of cool? Since it's the 4th of July, I don't know if you've driven anywhere, but there have been parades everywhere.
0: Huge.
1: Which is so cute. And my sister went to Northgate and our friend Vicky was dancing in the parade. She's in a dance group.
0: Oh, really? In this heat. So they like come with like one of those body water holder things? Or what? I mean, because it's brutal out there.
1: It's hot.
0: Yeah.
1: I haven't talked to her, but they were just so cute dancing, and it reminded me, geez, I've been in several.
0: Me too. Yeah. You get that wave down.
1: Right? When you're in radio and you're on air, you're going to be in a parade at least once in your lifetime.
0: Yeah,
1: but like
0: absolutely.
1: Cheerleading when we were younger.
0: Oh, well, that's cool. So you did that whole deal.
1: It's just so fun, and it brought back so much. My sister videotaped her, and here she is spinning around, and there's people marching. It's just so cute.
0: It's an amazing thing. And 4th of July, when you think of parades and all the different elements that make America, America, so many different types of people, so many different types of groups and organizations who are civically minded, who want to be involved in making this a better place.
1: Yeah.
0: And that's a cool thing to celebrate.
1: Yeah. I was in a parade today on our country's 250th birthday. That's extra special.
0: It's monumental.
1: Yeah, it is kind of cool.
0: Yeah, I can't imagine that. I'm trying to think of the last time I went to the Findlay Market opening day parade a couple years ago again. It's been a while, so I was down around that for opening day and stuff.
1: That's a big deal.
0: That is a big deal.
1: Fun.
0: Different, you know, but 250, it's an amazing, I can't process. It's sort of like when we talked to Dr. Schlehick earlier and that talk about where we are in Founding Fathers, picturing the future and where we are. Imagine all the parades, all the activities from, you know, the 1700s to the 1800s and to where we are now, to be in a parade, and then they'll look back and have, you know, archival footage of people in parades and looking and celebrating where we are now, which is an amazing thing.
1: Before it turns to all AI.
0: you think it'll happen? What do you mean, like AI parades? No, you won't. We'll just watch. It'll just be like that. Okay.
1: No, I'm only kidding.
0: It might be. I mean, I don't know. Things change. Think of the change in fireworks and where we are. The Razzie's very busy this weekend doing a whole bunch of other stuff, you know, all over the place. They do way more than just the Western Southern WEBN fireworks, of course. And you know, they do stuff at the ballpark. They do it everywhere. And they've incorporated drones and so forth. And I mean, if you think about where it started with the fireworks and small pyrotechnics, you know, maybe ordinances at one point celebrating where we are, to now having drones and the science and the change sort of go, nothing stays the same.
1: Mm-hmm.
0: So, I mean, what will it be next? Stuff in space?
1: I mean,
0: you know, it's a really odd thing.
1: Yeah, we do keep evolving in many different ways. AI obviously is the biggest ever in our lifetime, we're going to see this dramatic change. And we already have our iPhones.
0: Yeah.
1: When anybody got a brand new iPhone, that's a game changer right there.
0: Most definitely is. 513-749-7800, the big one, your way to get interactive. The iHeartRadio app, streaming there, or if it's on demand, you could call, but we weren't here. Click the microphone, and you can leave a message that way. So I'm wondering, have you been in a parade? Did you go to a parade? It's tough to go. I mean, it's steamy. It is summer. This isn't like somehow like the surface of the sun hot. But we have, it seemed to me, has it always been this hot?
1: I don't remember it being this hot for 4th of July. Now, I remember, sticky and humid and buggy a little bit. But
0: we're soft now, aren't we?
1: Maybe we are.
0: Is that the problem? I mean, I think that's the biggest problem with us. We're soft. I mean, it's so hot. What was going on before?
1: I walk my dog for 30 minutes and come home and stick my face in a bowl of ice water. Huh? That's how hot it's been for me.
0: And there are people out there working. I've seen a good number of state patrol out there, other law enforcement, first responders. A lot of people going to be spending time with their own personal fireworks displays. Be careful. There is no doubt that there'll be some fingers and eyes and random other pieces and parts probably dinged up and injured and hopefully not, you know, scarred up too badly, as emergency rooms and urgent cares and probably some orthopedic doctors going to be very busy.
1: How does crazy handle the fireworks? Because dogs don't love them.
0: Not a fan.
1: Yeah.
0: He gets the doggy downers, but they're natural. It's not like years ago we had a dog that we called Pookie.
1: Yeah.
0: Which is like Chris Rock's character in New Jack City.
1: New Jack City.
0: Which people go, why'd you name him that? He was a crackhead. I like the name. I'm sorry. But he.
1: I had a Pooka.
0: So you had a Pooka. Yeah. I had a Pookie. And we would give him the doggy downers. But it was different because you could tell that it was like a sedative that made them unable to move. But they would look at you like,
1: It still bothers me.
0: I'm still in hell. Help me. Now, the calming natural stuff seems to take the edge off. And at some point, he crosses the line and he's like, oh, it's all right. I understand it's not war.
1: Yeah.
0: You know, it's safe.
1: Yeah,
0: it's
1: I know.
0: What about Gus?
1: Well, he's only heard like a couple. There haven't been that bad. Like normally all week we have to deal with fireworks. Pooka hated it. She would get in the closet and shiver all night. I would be so upset. I never left her alone on a 4th of July night. But, you know, he's pretty chill. We'll see what happens tonight. Knock on wood.
0: The case. You know, that's the other thing. As a kid, when we would get fireworks before it was technically legal for us to have them, as far as I know in Ohio, I would be waiting. Please just let me set these off. Please, please. And just one today leading up to the 4th of July. I was like, no, Mom, please, please. It'll be okay. But as a kid, you hold them back. And I mean, like, my guess is everyone is holding them back for a big 250 tonight if they're not going to a display somewhere.
1: Perhaps.
0: After like the Reds game or something. You think?
1: Well, if we just had it one night, that would be fine. Let's not do a week celebration of fireworks. Just because of the dogs, really, for me.
0: No, I get that. Yeah, because you can't explain it. You can't like, go, dude, it's no big deal. Look, go outside. Everyone's smiling. It's okay. It's a good time.
1: Nothing's going
0: to
1: hurt you.
0: They're just holding on to Earth. Holy crap, what is happening? The sky is falling.
1: Yes.
0: It's one of those tough situations. So how are you bringing in the 4th? Are you messing with fireworks? Are you going to the fireworks? Is it too hot? And the thing
1: were
0: is,
1: you in a parade?
0: Yeah, did you do a parade thing? We were talking to Drew Westerhout, he was producing earlier, and he was like, I've been to some parades, but he said he's never been in a parade. So I wonder what the percentage is of people who are in parades compared to those that are not.
1: Well,
0: I mean, I don't know.
1: Out of this scenario, the two out of three, yeah.
0: Right. Yeah. I don't know about Brady. We'll hear from him later in news. I'm also curious about this overall. Does this seem as big as it used to be, or is it when you're a kid, it just appears to be a bigger thing?
1: Well, that's a good question, and I feel like when I was doing it as a kid, it was enormous. Having all these people look at you, and we were doing cheers and all that stuff, it seemed way bigger than probably it was. But I was teaching yoga this morning, and I was driving down Montgomery, and there were miles and miles and miles and miles and miles of chairs and people set up early on this
0: morning.
1: Pretty
0: much ready, yeah.
1: So I was like, this is great. This is so cool. If you showed up to a parade or you were in a parade, good for you. That today is the day to do it.
0: Mike just messaged on X at Sterling Radio, said Centerville's the place to be. It is the biggest 4th of July event in Ohio.
1: Wow.
0: I don't know if that's true, but thanks, Mike.
1: Yeah.
0: Maybe it is. Home of the Elks, it could be. What do I know? I don't know.
1: Never leave Centerville. Then.
0: Right. It could be the biggest thing ever. But either way, Mike's having fun there, or will be either way. So looking to invite us to that. 513-749-7800, the big one. Your 4th of July, newly married Travis, Kelsey, Taylor Swift. Kelsey, she's not changing her name.
1: No.
0: Not publicly.
1: No, probably not.
0: Yeah.
1: I wouldn't do it, would you?
0: Would I change my
1: name?
0: She
1: might add the, she might have.
0: The hyphenated?
1: Yeah.
0: She could do the hyphenated.
1: I bet she, no, I don't know.
0: No? Too big? Too powerful? Too strong? Too rich?
1: The Palimony Agreement? What is the?
0: The prenuptial agreement?
1: Yeah, prenup was like 90 pages.
0: 90? Why can't it just be, this is what you got when you came, this is what you get when you leave? 90 pages?
1: Well, all right.
0: That's
1: do the math.
0: Insane.
1: Travis is going to be in the NFL for how many more years?
0: Oh, yeah, he's
1: and set. She's going to be performing for...
0: Yeah. I could live off her merch sales after like one event. One event. And they'd be like, where'd Sterling go? He's gone.
1: Put it in your Marcus account. Let it earn 5% and you're good.
0: He just disappeared. It's crazy. Quick break. We'll come back. Give you a chance to get interactive. Kevin Carr later talking about new movies. I think there's a new Minions movie. There's a Young Washington, I think, is out too. I haven't seen it, but I can't get away from the promos.
1: The invite is supposed to be hilarious. Seth Rogen and Penelope Cruz.
0: And that's an odd. It's a different type of invite too,
1: right? Supposed to be so funny. I might do that tomorrow.
0: That might be kind of cool. It's nice to go to. I love going to the movie in the summertime.
1: Oh,
0: you know,
1: it's the best.
0: But you got to like be prepared. Like I can't go in there in like a t-shirt and shorts because then you freeze to death.
1: Yeah, you got
0: to
1: bring a sweatshirt everywhere.
0: And then you get the 8-gallon beverage, and then you get like the side items.
1: Your popcorn.
0: You know? Yeah. You got to mortgage your house. It's good. And then a big drink comes with a catheter because you don't want to leave the theater unless the movie sucks. And if the movie sucks, then you just go across the hall. That's how I roll. She's Donna D. I'm Sterling, and this is the Nation's 250th on the Nation Station 700 WLW.
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0: You know, one time Bonnie Raitt said, if America could sing with one voice, it would be Willie Nelson's. Yeah. I think Ray Charles would be up there, too. I love Willie.
1: Oh, yeah.
0: This would be like...
1: I think it'd be great together.
0: Yeah.
1: They may have actually done some stuff at some point,
0: right? Yeah, I'm sure they have.
1: Absolutely. Sterling and Donna D, America's 250, this Independence Day, and the late, great Ray Charles.
0: Good call, Drew.
1: Yeah, well done. Well done, Drew Westerheide producing. Your 4 o'clock report coming up later. We got Kevin Carr talking new movies and everything else. And this is an exciting time as far as activities and out and about. And the big 4th of July thing that's been going on for a long, long time is a guy that I'm honest to God surprised he's still alive. Kevin Carr, what we talked about, and you'll hear later, he used to be a competitive eater, too, and he was forced to be sidelined because it's not healthy. It's just not healthy.
0: It is not. And I know you're talking about the legendary Joey Chestnut.
1: Yes.
0: On the 4th of July. He won his 18th Nathan's Hot Dog Eating Contest. Sterling, anybody that eats 66 hot dogs in 10 minutes is...
1: And he was weak. That was weak. That's 10 less than his record of 76. That much I know.
0: I gotta tell you, I can't even talk because they wet them and they slide down.
1: Yeah.
0: I mean, our own Rocky came in here and did 10 cheese conies in 10 minutes and felt very uncomfortable.
1: Oh, it'll
0: no,
1: put
0: he
1: a hurt
0: did
1: on
0: it
1: you.
0: In 8 minutes, eight and a half,
1: 10
0: something
1: and eight?
0: Like that.
1: That's strong.
0: That was
1: Joey or Rocky?
0: Rocky did
1: Rocky
0: 10
1: did.
0: Cheese conies.
1: Yeah. I bet I could do that, but I would hate it later.
0: Yeah. I was on air with him and people kept coming in. Are you okay? Are you okay? Checking on him. But 66 is just like, wow. Yeah, that can't be good for you.
1: No, they're not all done up with cheese and chili sauce, though, I don't believe. But I think they allow them all kinds of stuff to do it. But I mean, at what point did that seem like the thing to do?
0: Look at how many there are right there.
1: And look at his face. His face, he looks like that's one of those, I'm going to probably be okay. I don't know. He looks strained and uncomfortable.
0: Rightfully so.
1: Yeah, I mean, and you got to train for that. I mean, you got to, I'm going to do 10 today. I'll try to do 15. I don't know. You got to build yourself up. Otherwise, your stomach might burst.
0: So I didn't know Kevin Carr used to do this competitive eating.
1: Yeah.
0: And so he said, I just couldn't do it because it's not healthy anymore.
1: Well, I think whether it was his wife or a physician, at some point they were like, you ought not do that anymore.
0: Wow.
1: If you would like to be around.
0: Wow.
1: I think I have that.
0: And this
1: correct.
0: Guy's pretty thin. Joey Chestnut is not like a large, robust guy. He's pretty thin.
1: Yeah, I'd like to, get a scope of those arteries and the heart and stuff. I mean, I like a hot dog. I do. I like some charred meats, off the grill and so forth. But you got to, what is the most of any food product you've consumed at once? Have you had any competition, any mass quantity consumption thing?
0: Never.
1: Really?
0: I would not be good at competitive eating. I would be the worst at it, actually, because...
1: You're against it.
0: If there's too... I'm against it. If there's too many choices and too much stuff around, I go inward.
1: It's too much.
0: Yeah.
1: You hide. I understand. Years ago at J Seafood, when I was working in Dayton there, they had a thing, I think it's for muscular dystrophy, I think, or multiple sclerosis. I don't know. And I mean, no disrespect to
0: any. No, of course not.
1: For it was a charitable function, and they used to do this oyster eating contest. I've mentioned this before. And I ate over 100 in one sitting. It was in 8 or 10 minutes. They're on the half shell, and you beer, beverage of choice, whatever. Beer's not the smartest choice then.
0: Probably not.
1: It takes up some space. And I'm as an idiot the first year. I got a cocktail sauce all over, and I'm slurping them down. And I did 101 or 102 the first year, and I wasn't even a player. I thought I'm going to be somebody. I got a shot. And they, people did over 200 in one.
0: Gosh.
1: And then this next year, instead of just casually being having one or two and being it's for the kids, I'm here for the charity.
0: Right.
1: I tried again and did less and felt horrible.
0: Yeah.
1: So I can't imagine 66 hot dogs. I mean, that'll put a hurting on you.
0: No, and within a 10-minute span is a lot.
1: Yeah.
0: I mean, oh my gosh.
1: Probably unable to move.
0: I can't even watch that. I do like watching people eat.
1: You like the gluttony?
0: Weirdest thing.
1: You like to watch?
0: No.
1: A lot of mass consumption eating.
0: We're getting into a weird
1: thing. Well, I was talking about the food.
0: Yes, of course.
1: Where'd you go?
0: So was I.
1: You look like you've got a lot of sun now, all of a sudden. Hey, your 4 o'clock report straight away. We're slightly late, but nothing new. The news ahead, more Sterling and Donna D, where the Reds play. Try to get a win against those Orioles later on a 4th of July on the Nation Station. Home of the Reds, 700 WLW, Cincinnati.
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3: An off-duty police officer shot and killed by police. This is the 4 o'clock report. I'm Matt Reese. Breaking now, a Florence police officer is dead after he was shot by Boone County Sheriff's deputies last night. Happened at a home on Lely Court in the Oak Brook community, where deputies were sent for a domestic violence call. The Florence officer was off duty at the time of the shooting. He's been ID'd now as 37-year-old Dustin Zink, allegedly and threatened to hurt himself and the responding officers. Zink also allegedly fired his weapon several times. 4 Boone County Sheriff's deputies fired on Zink, who was taken to the hospital where he died. The Kentucky State Police are handling the investigation. The Florence Police Chief, Jeff Mallory, released a statement that says, although Dustin Zink was off duty at the time of the incident, his commitment to serving others extended far beyond the uniform. And the statement from the police chief says, while they can't comment on the circumstances of the investigation, they believe one moment does not define a person. And now we have the latest traffic and weather together on this 4th of July afternoon in Cincinnati. And we have no major delays right now in the tri-state. 275 around the city looking good, and 74, 75, 71 all in great shape.
4: Now the latest forecast from the Jake Sweeney Chevrolet Weather Center. 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
3: Air quality advisory in effect from midnight tonight to midnight tomorrow night. Heat advisory in effect until 8 this evening. Showers and thunderstorms are likely tonight, mainly before 1 a.m. Mostly cloudy with a low 70. We've got showers and thunderstorms likely tomorrow, mainly before 3 in the afternoon. And then showers are likely, possibly a thunderstorm after the 4 o'clock hour. Partly sunny and 86. And Sunday night, showers and thunderstorms are likely as well. Right now, we have 90 degrees, and we've got a heat index of 96. Sky is going to be lit up with community fireworks shows, along with shows in neighborhoods by private citizens. And in one particular city, there are some new rules.
5: When Blue Ash sets off their fireworks tonight, they don't want a repeat of the problems that happened last year on the 4th of July.
6: Off the property, hearts closed.
5: Police in Blue Ash had to arrest dozens of teens who disrupted things by setting off fireworks of their own in the crowd, inducing panic.
7: Get on the ground. Get on the ground.
5: It's estimated there were more than 400 unaccompanied teens in Summit Park last year on the 4th, so tonight, when they do the fireworks again, no one under 18 will be admitted without a parent or guardian present. The area where people will gather for the show will be fenced off with 4 designated entry and exit points, all staffed by security. Brian Combs, News Radio 700 WLW.
3: 4th of July celebrations in Washington and across the country taking place under some heavy security. The 4th of July fireworks display on the National Mall, and people there will have to pass through TSA-like screening. New York Harbor's been hosting one of the key celebrations. Dozens of tall ships from around the world, a flyover led by Navy's Blue Angels. Reds at home against the Orioles tonight, 6-10 with the inside pitch, 7-10 first pitch here on the home of the Reds. Reds lost last night 3-0. It's 4:05. Our next news coming up at 4:30. 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
1: Here we are, hanging out, Independence Day, 250 years. It's a lot of candles on a cake, Donna.
0: Yes, it is.
1: I mean, do you just get a 2 and a 5 and an O and then put a TH on there? Can you get a, like a TH?
0: Yes, you can.
1: You get those?
0: Yep.
1: Yeah?
0: So that's
1: what you do in a big cake. What kind of cake would the American cake be for 250?
0: It's
1: got to
0: be red velvet with a cream kind of a thing and
1: red,
0: blue
1: white,
0: icing.
1: Blue?
0: Yeah. It's got to be red, white, and blue.
1: There's a lot of red, white, and blue food. Don't you know?
0: Okay.
1: There's like popsicles when I was a kid.
0: Oh,
1: that
0: yeah, the
1: was
0: firecracker.
1: Huge.
0: Fire.
1: Looks like a spaceship.
0: Yeah.
1: Kinda.
0: Uh-huh.
1: Yeah. They still make those.
0: Yep.
1: I saw someplace, and I don't know how it works. They had soft serve ice cream that was red, white, and blue.
0: Oh, that's cute.
1: But I don't know what flavors the red or the blue would be. White would
0: blueberry.
1: Be vanilla. Blueberry, maybe. Yeah.
0: Raspberry, for sure.
1: Yeah, that could be too. You could do cherry for the red, right?
0: Yeah.
1: There are a lot of what's the most patriotic food? Is there a patriotic food?
0: Well, I think on 4th of July, normally the
1: apple pie?
0: Well, apple pie, absolutely. But I think most people are going to be putting, the top sellers, hot dogs, hamburgers,
1: right,
0: potato salad, macaroni salad,
1: yes.
0: Baked beans would probably be coleslaw.
1: Yeah,
0: I mean,
1: I love
0: that's
1: some
0: like
1: slaw.
0: The American kind of menu.
1: Now, here's the other thing. A lot of people maybe doing some of this outside on the patio. Maybe they're at a park, maybe, right? All this other stuff. And then you mentioned coleslaw and maybe the potato salad. You got to remember, some of these things you got to cover up and keep in the cooler or something like that.
0: Yes.
1: There'll be a whole lot of people tomorrow run or maybe later or the first of the week going, I'm not going to come into work. I had some of that potato salad over at Willie's house. I don't know. We had the potato salad out. I mean, I don't know.
0: Well, especially in this heat. I mean, it is super hot. Luckily, it's going to break a little bit. by tomorrow.
1: Yeah. So I guess we can. What is your favorite? Like your throwdown? Look how cool that is right there. Is that the French? Fighter jets. We're watching. We got the news on in here, and I think it was the French fighters. Their Air Force. With red, white, and blue smoke showing some love to America on 250, right not far from, of course, our Lady Liberty, who they also gifted us with, too.
0: That's right. They put a nice little light show up, too, for our 250th. So.
1: Yeah, that's
0: pretty
1: nice.
0: Yeah, the French are being friendly. That's so nice.
1: Yeah, instead of,
0: they do have the reputation of being snooty.
1: But I got to say, and I was petrified going there. For that very reason, because I barely know English, I'm not real great at it. I'm going there. I'm like, I gotta at least try. And there were a few people that were kind of snooty about it. But for the most part, if you made an attempt to butcher their language, they came across with English and even were like, no, we appreciate you trying. Oh,
0: that's
1: awesome.
0: Nice.
1: And they were very friendly and loved us.
0: Mm-hmm.
1: So, that's the thing. I wonder about traveling right now.
0: Yeah.
1: And you think about that and where we are and how in a lot of ways we lead the world and we're, that destination where so many people, their hopes, their dreams for a better opportunity to escape other situations that are no different than basically how the country started.
0: Yeah.
1: They still look to us as that beacon on a hill, which is a pretty amazing kind of thing.
0: Well, and one of the things I love about this country, and I was talking about this the other day, you have the freedom to work as hard as you want and go to school. And when you do that, you can be as successful as you want. You can literally create your own life in this country.
1: Yeah.
0: And it's really about what you want and how to get there. Everybody has the freedom to be able to be successful in this country.
1: Yeah. You, in a lot of ways, you make your breaks. And unlike a lot of other places, even though it may be hard to get to the next rung up on the ladder, if you will, but unlike a lot of places, where you're just born into a caste system situation or something along those lines, here at least there is an opportunity to sort of, fight and kick and claw your way up to the next level and make it better for your kids or something.
0: Yeah, I mean, that's the American dream.
1: It really is. So this is maybe an abstract question, but I think we can have a conversation about this and we can layer in a little bit of everything we've mentioned, whether it's the food for the 4th, the celebration for the 4th. But I'm kind of curious about what it means to be an American for a lot of people, for me. For you, for Drew Wester, Heidi, for Matt Reese in news, whatever it is, because we are free to do anything or nothing. We can make our lives and make our way in the world basically almost any way that we want to, which is a pretty amazing thing.
0: Yeah,
1: when you think of it.
0: Yeah. So, I would even literally take it a step further. And what does it mean to be a human being? To be a kind, caring human being. I'm grateful I'm an American because I think this is the best country in the world.
1: Yep.
0: But I really feel like your attitude, the way that you think and the way that you do things makes up your entire life. Yep. So your decisions, my decision to come here today, my decision to work out today, my decision to take care of myself the way that I do and that kind of stuff, that makes up your life. And I feel like if you're not happy with your life, you can do anything. You can change it.
1: Yeah.
0: You can change it. Yeah. I know that's not the exact question you asked me.
1: No, but that is a part of the opportunity this year.
0: It's the opportunity here.
1: We give second chances and third chances and fourth chances. And if you can keep your mind right.
0: Yes.
1: I mean, that's the trick.
0: That's
1: really
0: key right there.
1: But that is carrying over to that land of opportunity sort of mindset. Of and from religion, whatever else it is. And I know some people cringe because not everybody has that same belief. But I revel in the differences.
0: Yeah.
1: Of this nation. Because I know a lot of people are like, I don't like different, that xenophobic mindset. But maybe it's because of how I came up. But, in the family that I have, because we are who, where we come from to a great extent, is everybody's come here. But I mean, it's a cornucopia of almost like being a tourist of faith and religion in my family, from Jehovah's Witnesses and Catholics and Jews to agnostics to, I think there may be a Buddhist in there somewhere too, rubbing the belly, whatever else it is. And even probably some people who were completely non-religious in my family. But that's everything. And people who have migrated from other places, from parts of Europe, from Asia, whatever it is, all Americans with our own specific kind of mindset and dream that goes along with that, which I think is amazing.
0: That is such a good point, that you grew up with so many different cultures and so many different religions that you embrace them all. And there's no reason why we can't let other people believe what they want to believe.
1: Sort of what it's about.
0: Yeah.
1: Right?
0: Yeah.
1: I mean, you can go pray your way, do whichever you want to do or not. And that's America. Because some places you either do it their way or, I mean, look at Iran for that matter, and how they've struggled and continue to struggle, their people, and what it's done to their society and holding it back, at one point being really an advanced society in a lot of ways, and it has been limited greatly by that stifling of freedom and opportunity and liberty for their people.
0: Yeah.
1: And unless I'm, you know.
0: No, I couldn't agree more. I mean, one of the best things, and we've definitely said this all day today, is is that, you know, this country, we're free to say and do what we want. It's individual choice here. And that's right. Really, you got to abide by our nation's laws. That's important.
1: It's pretty basic.
0: It's pretty basic. But other than, you know, that,
1: right,
0: you can pretty much do what you want. And it's lovely. And we should definitely, you know, be grateful for that on this day.
1: Yeah. And that's the thing that when I've gotten to travel, and you've done some traveling, is that when you see it and then you realize, and that was coming home on the 4th for me. Like that whole flight home, I in my head, I was thinking all this stuff going through my head. And I'm like, okay, yeah, that's home. That's America. They don't have this. You can't do that. They got to struggle. You know, this, that, and the other thing. And their struggle here. But I mean, it's just different. Let's get to Fairfield. And Jack, he has a question. I don't know. It's always like, we'll see what we got. Jack, you're with Sterling and Donna D on this 250th nation's birthday for our USA. How are you, Jack? What's up?
9: Hey, great. Wish you guys the best on the 4th. And,
1: you too.
9: You know what you're talking about there. You know, America is by far the greatest country on the face of the earth. You know, I'm 70. I was blessed to grow up in a family that had a family business. I started my own business in 92 and been relatively successful. And we can go and buy and do anything and everything that we want. My question to you, Sterling, they did a survey between Republicans and Democrats. The Republicans said, you know, America, they love it and its greatness, 96-97%. The Democrats came in at 27%. Can you explain that to me? I mean, I got a steak today. I'm going to have a fried bologna sandwich tonight with corn on the cob.
1: Dude, I can't go anywhere. Wait. Stop talking food. I can't go anywhere right now.
0: I forgot corn on the cob. Corn on the cob is a good one to have today.
1: It really is. To answer your question, Jack.
9: Go ahead. I'm sorry.
1: No. I'm waiting for the rest of the invite. Go ahead.
9: well, listen, I got fried bologna sandwiches.
1: Love
9: it. Corn on the cob.
1: Yes.
9: Deviled eggs. We've got beer, wine, and
1: yes,
9: I got a swimming pool.
1: Holy crap.
9: And AC/DC and Led Zeppelin will be playing.
1: It sounds like almost
0: perfect.
1: Paradise. It really does. That's tremendous. To answer your question, it's difficult because I'm like an independent. I like to go both ways when it's right. And I think right now we have a situation where a lot of people feel that it's either one way or the other rather than being America for all of us.
0: Mm-hmm.
1: And I think that somehow when we look at people and the idea of freedom of speech and that being attacked perhaps in some fashion by people in positions of power and authority, and I think part of what our freedoms are is hearing maybe what we don't like, maybe the what we object to that we don't feel happy about, you know, and that may be difficult for a lot of people to swallow generally. But I can't speak for everybody else and how they feel. I still feel this is the best place. I could be anywhere. I choose to be here. It's where I'm from. I always feel like there's opportunity to be better tomorrow, to be better later, to be better every breath I take.
9: Certainly, I was always raised not to be a pessimist, be an optimist.
1: Yeah.
9: And, you know, even when I lived under Joe Biden, I could go to Texas Roadhouse. I could go to the Fish House. I could travel. I play a lot of golf. I do a lot of golf clubs, you know. And I'm scratching my head. Now Trump's in, and they're saying, you know, our constitution is falling, democracy is, you know, a wreck. I don't see that. Don't feel that. It really puzzles me. And thinking people, these people are educated. I mean, they're from Harvard and Brown and Columbia.
1: That's not just there, though. I think there's a whole lot of people up the socioeconomic strata that have a viewpoint where they may find there to be questionable attacks upon our liberties and our freedom and invasions of privacy and the idea under the guise of, oh, it's for your safety or whatever else goes with it. And I think that's a lot of conservatives. It's not just a Democrat thing either. There's a lot of conservatives who have the same view about some of those same questions.
0: Well, and Jack, what I would say, and I think it's a great question that you asked.
1: Great question.
0: No, I love the question. And I would only possibly add that, you know, if the survey was taken, we're so partisan, and this is where Sterling and I come in, and we talk about how you can look at a situation one way and try and find common ground, or you can look at a situation and just want to spar with somebody instead of understand. But if that same poll was taken when Barack Obama was president, maybe it would be the same but flipped. Maybe the Democrats would say they love the country and the Republicans wouldn't like the direction of the country's in. And so it may be flipped that way. That's how partisan I think we have become.
9: Well, Ms. Donahue, I look at it this way. I really think that, you know, a lot of times media people, you know, big voice, they want to create a narrative. So they'll go to the bluest part of the city and ask that question because they know the answer, and vice versa. You know, I mean, if they want the conservative opinion, they're going to go to the reddest part of the city and get the survey. And you know what? It sort of puts a lot of people that's in their party that don't disagree with them in a bad light. So I want to give everybody the benefit of the doubt.
0: I agree.
9: And I want to wish everybody in America, I'm not going to be around the next 250 years, but I got 5 grandchildren, and I want them to enjoy the life that I enjoyed. I grew up in the 60s and 70s, and I got to go to concerts.
1: Yes.
9: You know, it was a great life, man.
0: Yeah.
9: I can't say any better than that.
0: Good for you. Happy 4th of July,
1: absolutely.
0: Jack.
1: Happy 250, Jack. We appreciate you listening and being a part of the show. A great call. And you know, I think we have a problem in general, Donna, where there so many people – they just want it their way, and they're not happy if somebody else isn't living the same way and doing the same things. Whether, and we mentioned the faith issue and so forth. You know, if you're not one way, then you think, well, they're not American, or they're not this way or that way. And all of us make what America is to be great, regardless, you know, of faith or politics or whatever. And I think the idea that somehow it's constantly a battle of one or the other, and if you're against this party, then you're not American, and if you're for this party, you're more American or somehow exceptional, more so than.
0: Right.
1: And I think that's BS. And I think that's an effort to pit people against each other. And it's successful to win elections, but it's bad for the country.
0: You just hit the nail on the head. It is to pit people. It's to anger somebody like Jack, even though he handled that very well.
1: Oh, yeah.
0: I loved his take on it.
1: Tremendous.
0: But it's to directly say the Democrats don't want to be American or the but vice versa, to annoy. And don't fall for it. That's what I would say. Don't fall for that kind of stuff.
1: Yeah. I mean, we're all American.
0: Yeah.
1: I mean, I would
0: and
1: think.
0: Even we're all human beings.
1: Right. I mean, that's a tough thing. Like, I remember even voting. It was the midterm, or not the midterm, what do you call it? The primary a couple weeks ago, month ago, whatever it was. And you go there and you put the little thing. Like, the first time I got to vote, there was a machine and it really had a lever, right?
0: Uh-huh.
1: Which and it was in the basement of an apartment building across the street. When I got the card to notify me, and this is in East Walnut Hills, one of the first times, and I'm there, and it was shady. They fixed the place up now. Like, where I used to live is like 4 times more expensive than it used to be. So things are good. It's in high demand. But when I lived there, and they were like, come over to, you know, the apartment across the street and go to the basement to vote, I thought it was a scam.
0: Yeah.
1: I thought it was like, no, there's somebody plotting against me in this type of situation.
0: Yes.
1: You know, in that kind of scenario. But it's just
0: it's the listen, the voting thing is kind of a big deal because we have the right to vote. We can vote whoever is in, and hopefully if your guy doesn't win, hopefully you'll cheer the other one on and say we want a good country. But it's one of the basic things that we all need to do. Yes, you will get called for jury duty if you vote.
1: They never let me on the jury. I've never been called on a jury
0: either.
1: They want you to call the number. I had to show up once and they're like, we don't need you. And I'm like, what about my parking? That's all I wanted to know.
0: They couldn't get rid of me faster on that jury because I said, can you be objectional? Yes, I can. It's my right to vote. It's my legal obligation to be on a jury. So yes, can I be partial? Yes. Thank you. And they said,
1: go. So it's not just me.
0: You can leave.
1: I even got a federal notice and I'm like, oh, federal court, this will be great. And I'm excited. And I called the number and then they were like, yeah, no. And I don't know if it was just maybe they settled a case or something, you know, because there's all kinds of possible outcomes that make it so they don't need you to be a part of the process, which is as American as anything there is. And I was devastated. So we'll see. Now next time, then I'll complain because I had to go.
0: Yes.
1: Yeah. Exactly. There's no satisfying me. And if that's not American, I don't know what is. I am never satisfied. It's never good enough. It's just like Princess Mom. It's unbelievable.
0: So entitled, Sterling.
1: It's crazy. So we got Kevin Carr coming up talking about the new Minions movie and who knows what else. Conversation with Dr. Donna Schlake before you know it. And news straight away. Matt Reese has been compiling information that matters to you, your family, me, mine, my mom, Donna, Dee, and everybody else, R. Willie, you name it, Eddie and Rocky, pick a place, Sloaney, someplace. Where's Matt Reese with the news? So we're going to shut up, or I will shut up.
0: It better be good now, Matt.
1: It better be. Unbelievable. You know how much time I owe him, he's told me over the years? So much.
0: Oh,
1: so
0: I can imagine.
1: All for this, for no real good reason. Sterling, Donna D., home of the Reds, in action later, trying to beat those O's, right here on News Radio 700 WLW Cincinnati.
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19: It's August 2023, a county government meeting in Pennsylvania's Lehigh Valley. A young woman, early 20s, steps up to the mic to speak.
20: My two-month-old son was happily drinking milk from his bottle when he quickly started choking, turned blue, and went limp. My boyfriend transported our son to the changing table as I grabbed an anti-choking device and my boyfriend began assembling it. Two pumps of the device and my son was conscious, gasping for air and coughing up milk.
19: They all went to the ER to make sure the baby was okay.
20: But upon arriving at Lehigh Valley Hospital, the diagnosis quickly became something so different.
19: One of the doctors had a theory.
20: She stated to my father and mother-in-law that we are young, first-time parents who got frustrated with our baby and violently shook him to make him stop crying, and a confession would only make things easier for us.
19: The parents were told to leave the hospital without their son, and he wouldn't come home for 7 whole months.
20: I'm a postpartum mom dealing with the grief and the trauma of my son being ripped from my arms. And I'm a mom who lost everything in less than 24 hours due to one doctor's misdiagnosis. Enough is enough.
19: And then the next person speaks. And the next one. The stories they tell form a pattern of parents walking into a Lehigh Valley hospital to get help for a child, only to leave without them. And the same doctor's name kept coming up again and again. A pediatrician.
21: I ask you, what kind of doctor does this?
19: That's what I wanted to know, too. From Serial Productions and The New York Times, I'm Diane Neary. And this is The Preventionist, a story about a doctor and the...
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3: Tragedy in Northern Kentucky. An off-duty police officer shot and killed by police. This is the 430 Report. I'm Matt Reese. Breaking now. A police officer in Florence is dead this afternoon after he was shot by Boone County Sheriff's deputies. It happened last night on Lely Court, which is in the Oak Brook community. And deputies were sent there for a domestic violence call. A Florence officer was off duty at the time of the shooting. He's 37-year-old Dustin Zink, allegedly had threatened to hurt himself and the responding police. Zink also allegedly fired his weapon several times. And four Boone County Sheriff's deputies allegedly fired on Zink, who was taken to the hospital where he died. Kentucky State Police are handling the investigation. The Florence Police Chief, Jeff Mallory, released a statement that says, on behalf of the entire Florence Police Department, it's with profound sadness that we mourn the loss of Officer Zink, and says, although Dustin Zink was off duty at the time of the tragic incident, his commitment to serving others extended far beyond the uniform. Now the latest traffic and weather together. We have no major delays on the expressways this 4th of July Saturday.
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22: A few isolated showers and storms could still pop up late today, but a lot of us will be keeping it dry. We'll keep it warm heading into Sunday morning with a low near 70, and tomorrow afternoon a touch cooler at 86, but a better chance for some scattered showers and storms to hit your backyard in the second half of the day. From your severe weather station, I'm 9 First Warning meteorologist Mark Stitz, News Radio 700 WLW.
3: Got that heat advisory until 8 tonight? And an air quality advisory from midnight tonight to midnight tomorrow night. What are your plans for this 4th of July? Fireworks just about everywhere.
5: The Rossi family says it's the busiest 4th of July ever. With America celebrating its 250th birthday, Rossi says it's received more requests for displays, and the displays they've been doing for years are going to be bigger. Joe Rossi tells Local 12 they've been working for 6 months to get ready, and they've hired 300 additional workers to shoot off fireworks tonight. Ignition times 10 o'clock in most places. The biggest displays are in Alt Park and Mount Lookout, Summit Park in Blue Ash, downtown Loveland, Tower Park in Fort Thomas, and VOA Park in Westchester. Rossi's also doing the fireworks show on the river that follows tonight's Reds game. Brian Combs, News Radio 700 WLW.
3: Nation's capital expected to fill the skies with a record-setting 850,000 individual fireworks for the 40-minute show, going to be the largest fireworks show in history. And President Trump is going to speak at 9.

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0: on
1: here. I love it.
0: America's 250th. Give me five. 700 WLW. Still alive. Get a little taste of some groove music there. Feeling that way.
1: You know, I got to say, this country has produced some amazing artists.
0: Oh, for sure.
1: I mean, some of them are still out there playing in their 90s, like Willie Nelson.
0: 93. I know that only because I won a bet the other night on it.
1: No, did you?
0: Yeah, I did. I won 50 bucks.
1: How old is
0: that? Guy's like, he's got to be like 85. I said, I think he's in his early 90s. Dude's like, no, he's not. I was like, well, it's in the palm of your hand. What do you want to bet?
1: Yeah, right.
0: Yeah, 93.
1: Okay, and he's still, you know, we've talked about Willie Nelson before. I'm a huge fan.
0: That's the only reason I remember. I was like, he's older than dirt and still getting it done.
1: He's still on, they roll him out in a wheelchair sometimes on stage. And he said, what am I going to retire from, playing music with my friends and hanging out with the audience?
0: Yeah.
1: I mean, you know, he's always looked old, though. I mean, Willie Nelson has been old forever.
0: Even if you look at those old videos of him when he started out as a songwriter, straight-laced, you know, 50s-looking musician at the time, he kind of looked like he'd been around a little bit.
1: And then the Farm Aid era where, you know, in the braids, and he's just always looked old. So he's the only one that really, because there's some celebrities that probably it might be time to call it quits.
0: Well, you were with Rock earlier this week, I guess, a little bit of that talking.
1: We did. It was an interesting conversation because when you see Rod Stewart, who was trending because he's on stage, he's like 83.
0: Yeah.
1: He's on stage and he has oxygen tanks on the side of the stage. And it's like, at what point does it tarnish your legacy too?
0: Because he's getting oxygen, you're saying that he's tarnishing him? Is he still getting it done?
1: Well, his boy, you know, there's several of them. Frankie Valli doesn't even sing. I mean, he doesn't even move his lips. They throw him out on stage.
0: Well, what does he do?
1: He just stands.

0: stands there and kind of mumbles a little bit. Have you ever seen the videos of Frankie Valli?
1: Not in a long time. Wasn't he on?
0: He's on so many memes.
1: He did some Soprano stuff, but that's been 20 years ago or so. I guess, you know, 20 years
0: old. He's in his 90s. Yeah. I mean, you know, again, listen, I started out saying that we've had so many unbelievable.
1: We've been so positive, and now you've gone to a dark place, because what you're basically saying is that some people should stop.
0: Well, and it's hard because it's their passion.
1: Who are you to say? How are you? I mean, really? That is something unbelievable.
0: I have no idea.
1: What happened to you? I thought I was the bad one. Like, no, up is down.
0: Honestly, I do feel like sometimes...
1: Should Willie quit? Not our Willie. I mean, Willie Nelson.
0: Willie's the only one I feel like can get away with it. Okay. I really do, only because he's looked so old for so many years that he's
1: still... So if you seem decrepit for a long time and you're still doing it, okay.
0: He's so amazing.
1: We'll let
0: I
1: you
0: love
1: keep
0: Willie
1: going.
0: Nelson. Listen, all of these guys are legends, Sterling. I mean, Rod Stewart is a legend.
1: Yeah, he's got like 182 kids.
0: Oh, my God.
1: With about 180 women. It's unbelievable.
0: Yeah.
1: So this is what you're asking. I want to make sure that this is on Donna, because normally, like, I will do.
0: I'll take it. Give
1: the
0: it
1: trifecta
0: me.
1: Celebrity death, which I've backed away from because I've started to feel,
0: yes,
1: guilt. It, not that we wish any bad to anyone, but some of the people that would be on the trifecta celebrity death, expecting them to go any time because celebrities go in three, would fit into the category of maybe they should quit too. Because most of them, you know, that's otherwise you don't know what they're doing. They just sort of go away quietly.
0: Barry Manilow, I have been a huge, huge fan. Yeah. He still has a Vegas residency.
1: He's on tour, I think. Or did they cancel that?
0: Well, maybe he is on tour, but he was playing in Vegas forever and ever.
1: Oh, yeah.
0: And, you know, he kind of barely moves his lips now, too, in some of these songs. But, I mean, if you're still getting people to buy tickets and, you know, David Lee Roth, I think, just played in front of 200 people or something.
1: Oh, I mean, he's still doing stuff. I think if he wasn't, he was here at the Hard Rock, was it last year? And mm-hmm. then he was at the Rose in Dayton a couple weeks ago, maybe. He's out there still doing his stuff in Van Halen. I mean, he was never a great singer. Let's just be honest.
0: No.
1: Fun.
0: Yeah.
1: Hell of
0: exciting.
1: A showman. Right?
0: Right.
1: But not the singer that, say, Sammy Hagar is. I mean, but, you know, that's tough. So you're saying Roth should quit?
0: Well, I mean, I'm not saying he should quit.
1: Just do it. Say
0: just,
1: it.
0: Listen,
1: say
0: sometimes
1: right.
0: when it right. it's not a good look, you maybe want to hang it up.
1: Right.
0: Have your final performance.
1: Like, aesthetically, I mean, should I quit? Should I just stop?
0: No.
1: No,
0: you're in your
1: no.
0: 50s.
1: Right, but that doesn't mean anything. Some people should never do it, period.
0: Well,
1: whatever
0: right.
1: it is.
0: Exactly.
1: Yeah, 513-749-7800, the big one. We've tried to be positive all day. Try to celebrate America's quarter millennium, 250 years. That's quarter millennium, right?
0: Yes.
1: All right. My basic math skills are strong. I'm not like a Butler math guy like Lance. I'm a Wright State E.J. Brown Elementary School math guy. I can figure out a quarter millennium, though. So we want to know who should quit, who should hang it up, who should maybe stop. And again, some nights there are people in their prime that just are not on it. And you go, why are they doing it?
0: Well, I mean, ticket prices are expensive and you want to put on a good show for people. Have you seen anybody that you recently that maybe, I don't know if it was worth it?
1: It's tough. I can go back to like the 80s, early 90s and seeing some rock stars in their prime who just decided they were going to drink too much or do too many drugs and still take your money and go out on stage and try to
0: like
1: fake
0: who?
1: Their way through. George Lynch, I don't know if you know him, a great guitar player, was in the band and still doing some shows in a sort of together thing with Don Dokken and Dokken's thing. I can remember at Hare Arena when I was working there and as a kid, they brought him out and he leaned up against a stack of amplifiers. He played okay, but he was a mess.
0: Oh.
1: And I remember like I'm like 17, I'm like, maybe he ought to not be doing this.
0: Yeah.
1: I got in free. I didn't care. But if I had paid money, I would have been pissed.
0: Right.
1: You
0: see,
1: know? That's the thing. So who have you paid to see who let you down? I just feel bad. Like you're telling somebody they should hang it up. I feel dirty and wrong. I mean, it's Donna's question. 513-749-7800, the big one to Los Angeles. And Mike, we'll go to Dayton and Warren, talk Tip City, Ed, and others, and Oakley and elsewhere right here. 749-7800, the big one. Mike, how are you? You're with Sterling and Donna D on the big one. Happy USA birthday 250, baby.
2: Greetings from the West Coast, which is the best coast. Thank you.
1: Yeah, yeah.
0: I love the West Coast, Mike.
1: So what's up?
2: It is the best, Sterling. You know, you got to wake up a little bit there. Tell him, Donna. You're enlightened.
1: This is cool. I feel good. I've been there. I like to visit, but I'm a tri-state Miami Valley kind of dude. I'm sorry. Yeah. This is where I'm at.
2: Really?
1: Yeah.
2: You don't like salt water? Huh?
1: Oh, I like to visit. You know what it is?
0: That's what it is, Sterling.
1: It's earthquakes. It's mudslides. Yeah. It's fires, and it's the cost.
0: It's expensive.
1: Yeah. If you could find me a place that's about a third of the price or less than some of the stuff, then maybe I'd get another little place there, and I could visit. I could have a place here. I could have a place there. Maybe a place in like.
0: That's everybody's dream, right?
1: Yeah,
0: there.
1: Yeah, absolutely.
0: Nice little vacation home.
1: Instead, it's a hotel room. Anyway, so you know anybody who should hang it up since you're just here to sell the West Coast on?
2: No, I've already been living it for 45 years, so I'm sold, man. I just got back from the Sierra Nevadas and had a beautiful camping trip with some other Vietnam vets. It was wonderful. Just magnificent.
1: I'm glad to hear that, man. That's awesome. We appreciate you and what you putting yourself on the line like that, and we know it's been a struggle for you too.
2: No, thank you, brother. The patriotism thing gets a little different when you talk to veterans that have been in the weeds. So that's a whole other deal. But as far as singers go, you know, most rock and roll singers really aren't very good singers. We know that. When it comes to singing, but the two I think are the best, Steve Perry from Germany.
0: Oh, my favorite. Yes, 100%, Mike.
2: Special San Francisco band.
0: Yeah.
1: Yep.
2: San Francisco, not Yellow Springs, Sterling. San Francisco.
1: Right, no, okay? I know where. That's sort of San Francisco of
0: that's
1: Ohio.
0: That's the lights. That's where lights
1: that's
0: came
1: right.
0: from.
1: Chappelle's there and stuff. I love Young's Dairy. Get there, get some of that food, catch some goats or whatever else they got going on. I think they have batting cages now and everything. Yeah,
2: Dave Chappelle owns the whole damn town.
0: He certainly does. He bought everything up in Yellow Springs.
1: Just about, yeah.
0: What's the second that's one, Mike? Cool. Who's the second one?
2: My second one is, I think, hands down, the prettiest voice that I've heard in, not necessarily rock, but rhythm and blues was Boss Gags.
0: I love Boss. Yeah. Two good ones. Oh, my gosh.
1: All strong. Very good. Mike, take care of yourself.
0: Thank
1: Enjoy
0: you.
1: The rest
0: Happy
1: of the 4th,
0: fourth.
1: Man. Absolutely. It's great to talk to you. Let's get to Dayton and Warren on 700 WLW with Sterling and Donna D. Warren, what do you have? Happy 4th of July.
3: Hey, how about Herb Alpert, 91 years old, still performing. His wife, who is with Brazil 66, still sings with him. They got a ton of concerts lined up on the East Coast.
1: Who's this?
0: Herb Alpert.
3: They got a second one. That's Herb Alpert.
1: Yeah, yeah.
3: And the second one is, I just forgot his name. Tony Bennett.
1: Oh,
3: 95 years old. He died recently.
0: Yes.
3: But he was still performing at 95. And would sing with Lady Gaga.
1: Yeah, they did great. Yeah.
3: Tremendous guy.
0: I love both of those. Herb Alpert had a great song. Obviously, people took it from
1: AMM Records and stuff, too.
0: My gosh.
1: Yeah. Warren, thanks for calling, being a part of the show. That's tremendous. Yeah, that's pretty wild. I 91. I mean, if you have a passion for it and you can get it done and people want to come see you, why not?
0: Yeah.
1: You know, everybody's being nice. No one's saying who should hang it up. Talk about recently deceased. Talking about people still out there touring. The people are being very polite. I think it's because it's 250 birthday. People don't want to be harsh.
0: Yeah, well, maybe. Let's keep it like
1: let's
0: that.
1: Let's get to
0: then.
1: Tip City and Ed with Sterling and Donna D on the big one. Anybody who should quit this 4th of July, reevaluate besides me?
4: Well, Sterling, I'm a Miami Valley guy, too, so I'm going to take you back. Me and my brother went to see Bad Company at Hera when it was still up.
1: Yep.
4: And no Paul Rogers. And we, you know, the 80s Bad Company was just, well, bad.
0: Oh, boy.
4: And we ended up walking out.
0: Oh, wow. See, that's my point.
4: Oh, yeah. Oh, it was terrible. It was terrible. But. I want to go back to Willie, and you were talking about Ray Charles and if they ever did anything.
0: Mm-hmm.
4: Seven Spanish Angels.
1: Great song.
0: Awesome.
1: Yeah.
0: Yeah. Spanish Angels.
4: Yeah, that's a great tune.
0: Yeah.
1: It really is.
4: Willie wasn't afraid to sing with anybody.
0: I know. I love that about him so much.
1: Just doing it. I mean, and he's monumental. I mean, it's Willie Nelson. Yeah. I mean, there's only a handful of people that you can just say that about somebody.
0: Yeah.
1: And knows. Absolutely. Yeah, we appreciate the call, man. Thank you for listening and being a part of the show. Northside Scott, you were Sterling and Donna D on the big one. Tell us about this 4th of July, how you're doing, and if we're going to go to the bad place, who should quit?
5: Oh, no, that's all cool. You're two of my favorite 700 hosts. I love you both.
1: Appreciate
5: that. Thank you. Sterling, appreciate you need to be in the morning. Well, you need to be in the morning.
1: That's so early. Tom Brenneman's got, Tom's got it covered.
0: He's got it locked down.
5: I know.
1: He's the man. He can get up at, what did he tell us? He gets up at like 4:11?
0: Four in the morning. You never get used to those hours, by the way. I did mornings for, it was hard.
5: Northside is, it's a little bit north of Clifton. It's the weirdest, coolest July 4th parade ever. And I always have a brunch.
1: Yeah.
5: But, and music-wise, I think Loverboy rocks it beyond belief.
0: Oh, yeah.
5: And he sings perfectly. Exactly like I'm an 84 grad, so I know exactly what this is going on. But they're perfect.
1: That's Mike Reno, I think.
0: Yeah, Mike Reno. Everybody's working for the week. They were all energy. Yeah. Loverboy had so many hits.
1: Yeah, they were.
0: What am I missing, Scott? What is it? Working for the weekend?
5: You go to their concert, you will know every song like you think you did. Yeah. You just sing along, and like, oh, I didn't realize I knew that.
1: Turn
0: Me Loose.
1: Turn Me Loose was a big one. Yeah, Hot Girls in Love, that was big.
0: Hot Girls in Love.
1: Yeah, they're still out there playing.
5: But Sterling and Donna D, you rock.
1: Well, thank you. Thank you. Scott, you rock too. Thank you, man.
0: Appreciate it. Yeah.
1: Listening, being a part of the show, contributing. And Mike Reno's out there. And it's funny is that when I think they came through here and toured, was it maybe last year or something? And I remember somebody called and they're like, they should never do it again. So isn't it interesting how some people can see them?
0: Everybody has their opinions.
1: And they go, no, they're still getting it done. And then somebody else is like, we went out and got
0: pizza.
1: You
0: know what I remember most about Loverboy, and I was a big fan, he wore the red leather outfit, then he had the headband and the red leather outfit.
1: And that lets you know of a specific window, because you think, who wears headbands like that? You can remember, like, you're a big tennis fan.
0: Yeah.
1: You'd have, like, McEnroe. You'd have Jimmy Connors occasionally,
0: Agassi,
1: right?
0: Would wear the bandana a lot.
1: Aren't they playing Wimbledon now?
0: Yeah, we're in the second week now, coming into.
1: And they'll be playing just up 71 here before you know which is pretty awesome, too, people be excited about that. I'm trying to think of who else. See, because I always try to be Mr. Positive. I always try to be, a half glass full kind of guy. I hate to go, this person should stop. So I'm trying to think.
0: There's got to be a time where you do stop, and you you can change it up. You don't have to still be in the David Lee Roth leather. Trying to dance sexy on stage at 71. I mean, there's ways of doing things too. You can sit. You're right. He doesn't have the best voice, so sitting on acoustic guitar. But maybe he has some backup vocals that could help. I don't know.
1: Yeah,
0: I think some people get it right. I think Annie Lennox from the Eurythmics. She's
1: fantastic.
0: Still out, and she's an amazing singer. And she kind of does it right. I mean,
1: David Lee Roth, by the way, I didn't mean to hate on him. He's fun. I've seen him live just a couple years ago when he first started going out. He sounds better now than he did then. Mm. I don't know what he's done or if it's just working more regularly, that muscle or the muscles in your throat maybe. I don't know how that works. And he's fun. I wasn't trying to hate on the guy in that fashion, but he's certainly not the guy from 40 years ago.
0: No, of course not. Who is?
1: I was like 8, whatever, 12,
0: right.
1: Whatever. You know what I mean?
0: I used to watch him coming off the bus from MTV doing his high kicks. I'm like, I think I was, 10.
1: It's just one of those things. It's Bill in Melbourne, KY. With Sterling and Donna D on the big one. Anybody who should hang it up and quit, or are you going to be positive and just think 4th of July, 250 USA birthday?
6: Yeah, thank you for taking my call. So I've been a musician since I was 12, and I'm still today. I've been doing it for over 50 years.
0: There you go, Bill. Nice. Awesome.
1: And are you doing it well, or should you quit?
0: Stop that.
6: Never quit. Never quit.
1: Okay.
6: Yeah, never quit.
1: Okay.
6: Okay, but my point is what I was wanting to get to that is it. You just said the people should quit or the one that's different or listen.
1: No, if they're not getting it done.
0: Yeah.
6: Wait a minute. Hold on. Let me finish. And I tell you, the one, they will never be another one of this man. Sort of like Hank Williams, but Ozzy Osbourne.
0: Yeah.
6: He still sounds the same that he did in the 70s. He still got it.
1: Well, he had it. He is. I don't want to break it to you the hard way on it, and I don't want to hurt you too bad. But Ozzy Osbourne did pass away some months ago.
0: But you're right. He did rock it until the very end.
1: And his last show, yes, was it like a tribute to him, almost like a wake before his passing, which was pretty amazing.
0: Really amazing.
6: I've seen Ozzy with Black Sabbath 3 times.
1: Awesome.
6: And to the day when he died, you're right, but the man still continually had that voice.
1: Yeah,
0: yeah.
1: Still amazing.
6: Unique.
1: Absolutely. Still amazing. And amazing that he stayed with us as long as he did doing it. Bill, we appreciate the call.
0: Keep playing, Bill. Keep playing.
1: Happy 4th of July, man. Thank you very much, Bill. We appreciate it. All right, coming up at your 5 o'clock report, Matt Reese has news. Kevin Carr talks new movies because that's what he does. Silver Gecko on Substack. We got a conversation with Dr. Donna Schlick, former head of political science at Wright State, about Independence Day, America's 250, where we are, where we're heading, how we're doing. And so much more. See, it's weird. I've had people change.
0: Let's hope.
1: Over time, I've softened. I've become a kinder, more gentler Sterling.
0: I love it.
1: Have you noticed that?
0: Yes.
1: Yeah.
0: You've always kind of been a kind Sterling, an open-hearted Sterling.
1: But I've tried. You know, the celebrity death pool. I'm not doing the trifecta celebrity death so much. But people want to bring it out on you. And then this with the whole who should hang it up. And then immediately through my mind, I'm going through and here's something that any like under 30 is not. When I say Rolodex, but in my brain, I'm looking through, looking at all those cards files, and I'm going, oh, maybe quit. Should have quit earlier. Definitely should quit. And I hope that I'm never in a situation where people go, he ought to stop.
0: Sterling, you need
1: he
0: to
1: should
0: hang
1: stop.
0: It up.
1: He should stop. Sometimes I should stop, but for other reasons, not because I'm not getting it done.
0: Yeah.
1: You know.
0: You won the lottery. That would be a good reason to stop.
1: Right.
0: How about that one?
1: No, I think I'd still do it.
0: I know. They always say this too, and this is kind of some behind the scenes stuff.
1: Yeah.
0: When you're in radio, you're always going to be there's a certain type of thing.
1: It's a sickness.
0: That's what it's called.
1: It's like a virus.
0: You just always want to do it.
1: You want to communicate.
0: Yeah.
1: You want to be one with the people.
0: You have something to share.
1: You want to help. You have things to say. You want to help the community. You want
0: to
1: help businesses.
0: He's going to listen to us anyway.
1: You want to be a conduit to the masses. That's what we are on a Saturday on America's 250 on the Nation Station. Sterling and Donna D. with Matt Reese and news straight away on the home of the Reds trying to get another win against the Orioles. Well, like a win against the Orioles this weekend at Great American Ballpark and on 700 WLW Cincinnati.
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17: Tragedy in northern Kentucky this weekend. An off-duty police officer is killed. This is a 5 o'clock report. I'm Matt Reese. Breaking now. A Florence police officer is dead. He was shot by Boone County Sheriff's deputies last night at a home on Lely Court in the Oak Brook community, where deputies were sent for a domestic violence call. The Florence officer, identified as 37-year-old Dustin Zink, was off duty at the time he was shot, allegedly had threatened to hurt himself and responding officers. Zink also allegedly fired his weapon several times. Four Boone County Sheriff's deputies reportedly fired on Zink, who was taken to the hospital where he died. And now the investigation is being handled by Kentucky State Police. The Florence Police Chief, Jeff Mallory, released a statement this afternoon that says they can't comment on the circumstances of the investigation. They believe, though, that one moment does not define a person. Statement says that although Dustin Zink was off duty at the time of the shooting, his commitment to serving others extended far beyond the uniform. Now we check the roads for you on this late afternoon, 4th of July Saturday, here in Cincinnati. Traffic and weather together, and the traffic is non-existent. We have had no problems this afternoon. No backups, no big wrecks reported. Free-flowing on all of the expressways in the Cincinnati area.
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17: Got that air quality advisory. Kicks in midnight tonight to midnight Sunday night. Heat advisory still in effect until 8 o'clock this evening. Tonight, showers and thunderstorms likely mainly before 1 in the morning. Down to 70 for the low. Showers and thunderstorms likely again tomorrow. Those will be mainly before the middle of the afternoon, and then showers are likely and possibly a thunderstorm after 4 o'clock. Partly sunny, 86. Showers and thunderstorms are likely on Sunday night before 11 o'clock, and then looking at a chance of showers through the early overnight hours. Mostly cloudy and a low 68. We have 90 right now, and this news is brought to you by RNL Carriers. Skies are going to be lit up all over the tri-state, not only from the community fireworks shows, but also from people in their backyards and out in the street. And there are some new rules in one particular city where there's a big fireworks show.
19: When Blue Ash sets off their fireworks tonight, they don't want a repeat of the problems that happened last year on the 4th of July.
20: Off the property. Parks closed.
19: Police in Blue Ash had to arrest dozens of teens who disrupted things by setting off fireworks of their own in the crowd, inducing panic.
20: Get on the ground.
21: Get on the ground.
19: It's estimated there were more than 400 unaccompanied teens in Summit Park last year on the 4th, so tonight, when they do the fireworks again, no one under 18 will be admitted without a parent or guardian present. The area where people will gather for the show will be fenced off with four designated entry and exit points, all staffed by security. 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
17: The husband of former U.S. House Speaker Nancy Pelosi is facing hit-and-run charges in Napa County, California.
2: Napa County Sheriff's investigators say a 911 caller reported a brown convertible hit an unoccupied parked car in Yountville on Friday. The parked car had major rear-end damage. The caller said the driver briefly stopped and then drove away. Later, the California Highway Patrol found a brown convertible disabled with damage. The driver was 86-year-old Paul Pelosi. Napa County deputies say Pelosi admitted he hit something, but he didn't know what it was, so he kept driving. He had no alcohol in his body, and DUI has been ruled out. Pelosi was not arrested, but he is suspected of misdemeanor hit and run. Alex Stone, ABC News.
17: Newlyweds Taylor Swift and Travis Kelce have donated $26 million to various charities this week. The announcement made just ahead of their wedding yesterday at Madison Square Garden. The charities include 9 food banks, 3 children's hospitals, 2 of the charities, Children's Mercy Hospital and Harvesters, the Community Food Network, have personal ties to Kelce as he's made unannounced visits to patients in the hospital and has previously donated to Harvesters. Reds at home tonight, game 2 of their series with the Orioles, a Great American Ballpark, 6-10 with the inside pitch, 7-10 first pitch here on the home of the Reds. The Orioles were the winner last night, 3-0. 5:05, next news coming up at 5:30. Matt Reese, News Radio 700 WLW.
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1: Well, it's the weekend, 4th of July, in full effect, exciting times, and Kevin Carr, of course, Silver Gecko, Substack, hanging out on the big one. What have you been doing?
0: Well, you know, I've been just doing. You say that so accusatory. I feel like I'm in trouble. I'm like, well, I've been keeping my nose clean.
1: I just figure of all the stuff. I'm like, you know, we've opened this segment a lot of ways, a lot of times. I'm like, I want to know what the hell you're doing. It's 4th of July time.
0: Explain yourself, please.
1: Do you have pyrotechnics in hand? Are you ready for big displays? Are you wreaking havoc? How are you staying cool? And by God, was the theater nice in an air conditioned setting or what?
0: Oh yeah, see, I air conditioning. That's one thing I could never give up. I mean, and it's weird because, you know, we've only had air conditioning for what, about 100 years?
1: I wasn't here like, then, but I'll go with that. Sure, 100's fine. Yes.
0: Yeah, I mean, because I've seen things of old, you know, like old movie premieres, and you see that the theater says air conditioned, you know, and I mean that's when they actually had, you know, when you talk about centralized air in the house. I didn't grow up with that. I had it in. I was dealing with the heat and the sweat in the 70s and 80s.
1: That's right. Open the windows, put a fan in, and hope.
0: Doesn't help when it's 80 degrees and humid outside at night.
1: No, but it really doesn't. No. And by the way, I don't want to go too far off the rails here, but I have to say, every year it gets hot. Every year, apparently, a slew of fans, a legion of fans, are apparently just not maintained. They go missing. They get lost. And every year, people are saying, please help us. We need fans. People are
0: really?
1: You know, falling out from the heat. I've never understood that, even as a little kid. Yeah. I mean, we know that the summer's coming. Get a fan. Get ready.
0: Yeah, you know, you want to plan for that. It's like, you don't buy your snow shovel in February. You want to have that, like, get it in November so you know you got one.
1: It's true. Yeah. And I shouldn't make light. I mean, it's a serious thing. The heat, please hydrate for, you know, just you got to do that. All right, I apologize. I digress. I didn't mean to go there. But anyway, fireworks? Do you have fireworks? What about how has it changed with you and
0: fireworks.
1: The kids?
0: Well, I mean, my kids are grown.
1: That's, you know,
0: my youngest is 18, so they're creating their own fireworks and everything. Pretty much, I've gotten to the point, I'm so old now that I'll just go down to the bottom of my driveway and watch the community fireworks from about a mile and a half away.
1: Nice
0: over
1: job.
0: The trees.
1: I know where you are. Yeah, it's perfect, too.
0: just sit out there with some wine, you know, and...
1: That's,
0: you know,
1: it.
0: Maybe somebody else is there. Like, my wife will be there. We'll wheel my mother out there or something like that. And because I'm not walking them to some sort of community festival. I'm too old for that.
1: Even at 250 for the nation, you're like, nah, too much for Kevin Carr. Can't be doing that.
0: I will celebrate happily at home. Thank you very much. But yes, you know, I mean, you know, I mean, I remember, you know, the bicentennial. I remember 1776, or I mean, remember 1976 when we're remembering 1776.
1: Yes, very good. I was like, man, how old are you?
0: I'm an eternal.
1: So, but it is a different thing, and I totally understand that. And the theater's a big thing, apparently, for the 4th, and obviously, I want to know, this is a weird sort of connection scenario with the Minions, and I may have just fallen on my face. Is there something about 4th of July or fireworks or something going on with Minions, or is it just them going west from wherever they were?
0: Well, the Minions, it's so strange because the Minions are such agents of chaos. They are just absolute carnage of little babbling yellow creatures on screen, and that's what makes them well. There's no, like, direct connection, but a lot of the Despicable Me movies and Minions movies have come out as a tentpole summer, you know, right around 4th of July type thing.
1: Yep.
0: So you can find clips of them setting off fireworks and stuff because... You know, usually these movies tend to open.
1: Yeah.
0: But they don't go out west in this one. The Minions movies, they basically give the origin stories of some of the Minions. And this group of Minions, they're these creatures that always want to serve a despicable master. And so there's this one group of Minions that they follow from the beginning of time, I guess. And then they finally find the most despicable master that they could follow in old Hollywood, the studio bosses of old Hollywood, which I think is kind of an inspired thing. It's a little bit narcissistic for Hollywood to do that to itself, but, you know, having studio bosses, you know, we're talking about like the Louis Mayer types, you know, the fat cats
1: in the
0: during
1: old
0: the Depression.
1: Days. Yeah.
0: Yeah, yeah. So they go and they become stars of motion pictures and then decide to make a movie of their own. And that's really all you need to know. It's otherwise just 90 minutes of the Minions being Minions. And look, these movies are like a Fast and Furious film or the slasher movies of the 80s. They do the same thing every time for the people who love it. So if you love this kind of stuff, you're going to love the movie. It's crazy and zany. It's over the top. It's loud. If you don't like the Minions, it's going to be the worst 90 minutes of your life.
1: Yeah, well, I don't know who actually doesn't love the Minions. I don't know what the hell they say half the time. Allison Janney, she's an Ohio kid. Christopher Walken, or Christoph, I don't mess that up. Jeff Bridges, of course, Mr. Lebowski. Are they really making another Lebowski movie? Is that accurate? Did I read that?
0: Are they? No, I thought that was just they did like a Super Bowl ad.
1: If that's all that was then.
0: Okay. Yeah, that was the I don't know how you make another Lebowski movie.
1: I don't know either, but I just wondered, and I've had people ask me, and then they say, ask Kevin, he's a Silver Gecko on the Substack, and I go, fine, I'll do that. And they go, Sterling, do it for us. I don't normally talk in third person. That would be weird. But I figured I would ask you.
0: But, I mean, you know, they've got another Devil Wears Prada movie, got Practical Magic 2 coming out. You've done Scream, and I know what you did last Scream, and I know what you did last summer, so... I wouldn't put it past Hollywood to try that.
1: Whatever they could do. I don't know. I could have sworn I read it someplace, but I don't know. And you're the guru when it comes to such things. So this is everything you'd want a Minions movie to be if you were wanting a Minions movie.
0: Yeah, it's crazy. It's fun. It's silly. There's jokes in there. There's obviously the very basal jokes. There's your fart jokes in there all over the place. And but there's also some stuff that's a little more clever. You got to have at least a background and, you know, like some of they pay homage to different movies that I'm like, okay, that's clever. You know, like a 6-year-old's not going to get the Citizen Kane reference.
1: Be a little tough.
0: It's fun, but you know, but it's a Minions movie. I mean, they're not exactly intellectual, but that's kind of the point.
1: Yeah, I think it is. Talking to Kevin Carr, Silver Gecko, Substack, Sterling, big one, 700 WLW, 4th of July. So Minions is doing what Minions do, and I'll be there like a Minion following, or a sheep. I don't know which. But 4th of July, and we always talk about this, you know, Independence Day movies, of course, the one called Independence Day. But when you think of 4th of July or the history of the nation and this being 250, which is a pretty big deal, what are like the big, I mean, I think Glory to a certain extent and maybe Saving Private Ryan or two like linchpins of historical kind of like cinematographic movies.
0: Yeah, well, I know that there's a tendency with 4th of July to oftentimes lean into the war movies, and that makes sense. You know, you're thinking about the country, and the war movies tend to be have historical relevance. Obviously, if it's going to be the Independence Day movies, you want to go all the way back to the beginning. And there's big movies like you know, The Patriot, one done by the people who did Independence Day, by the way. you know, something like 1776, which isn't a great musical, but it's kind of fun. You know, so those are the big 4th of July type movies. You can also do stuff like, you can fit in like JFK into there, even though it's not like about the beginning of the country. It's historical. It's about the country. Yeah, it's historical.
1: Apollo 13 then, maybe, because you're going to the moon. That's big.
0: My favorite 4th of July movie, though, and I know we've talked about this, has got to be Jaws.
1: Now, how is that 4th of July? I think, help me understand that again, besides the fact that most of us of a certain age were scared to go anywhere near water for quite a while.
0: Well, it takes place on the 4th of July. That's the whole thing. They're trying to get, they're trying to have the 4th of July celebration, and Brody wants to close the beaches, and they're like, no, we're a seaside town, we make all our money at this. If you kill the tourism before the 4th of July... you know, we're gone. But then, you know, a shark that starts eating people on the 4th of July also tends to have a negative impact on the tourist season.
1: Yeah, it does. It does tend to do that. You know, I was just thinking, and I may or may not have actually utilized modern technology to search this out, but I was trying to remember if it's accurate. But a movie about kids and hanging out in the ball in the sand lot, that's a 4th of July, like fireworks kind of thing, too.
0: Oh, the Sandlot.
1: With Ray Charles, right? Yeah, that's like sort of a 4th of July thing. If we're going to like go, you know, weave in and out of there, that's sort of like an American humble pie or, you know, American
0: really anything pie. That takes place in America in the last 250 years.
1: Would count, right? Any movie you want. It's true.
0: Pretty Woman, that's a 4th of July movie, yeah.
1: It's an American story. It is. I mean, how do you go wrong? Is that a stretch?
0: No. I'll allow it. Hey, it's, you know, it's she's wearing, isn't she wearing red, white, and blue at the beginning?
1: She wore some boots at one point. I know that with those legs, yeah. But that's a whole other thing. Anything else before I let you go? I don't know. I just like the fireworks show there, and there's all kinds of stuff. And Kevin Carr, by the way, Silver Gecko on the Substack. Anything before we let you bounce?
0: Enjoy the fourth. Be safe.
1: Yes, be safe.
0: And be respectful.
1: Good.
0: Respectful. Enjoy yourself and
1: hydrate.
0: Hydrate. Get your heat covered, you know, figure out how to escape from it.
1: Yeah, do that too. All right, well, thank you. Silver Gecko, Substack.
0: Have a hot dog.
1: Hot dogs are good. Joey Chestnut, scarfing those things down, all those, the big, you know, hot dog eating contest there. The Nathans, I think, not that they paid us for that, but, you know, I'm just, all right. We're done now, I think.
0: I'll have my people call them.
1: Their people call our people. We'll do that. Fireworks, all that. Good times. Kevin Carr, thank you. Enjoy yourself. Go see Minions. Don't play with the fireworks too aggressively. Calm down. Seriously, right. You seem like you're a little on edge. More Sterling coming back. All right, there you go. That was conversation I had with Kevin Carr earlier.
3: Yes.
1: You weren't available.
3: I'm bummed because you know how much I love Kevin Carr.
1: Yeah.
3: And I would have asked about this one movie called The Invite, which I heard.
1: On this. Yeah.
3: I might go to the movies to go see this tomorrow. Seth Rogen, Penelope Cruz, Olivia Wilde. Who's the guy from Fight Club? Drew. From Fight Club?
1: I'm completely drawing.
4: Ed Norton.
3: Yeah, Ed Norton. Thank you.
1: Thank you, Drew.
3: Yeah, yeah, so it's supposed to be a hilarious comedy. Like, remember when Meet the Parents came out?
1: Sure.
3: And it was so, so funny and everybody went to the theater. It's one of those movies.
1: Not a kid movie, though.
3: Not a kid movie.
1: It goes into another area.
3: Yes, it goes into a little bit of a weird area.
1: It's a different type of another. I mean, the trailer alludes to it, so it's not like we're going to spoil it. And right. I haven't seen it, so I want to. But it's about a couple inviting another couple over. And apparently there's also more invitations going on.
3: Right. Hence the title
1: grown
3: of the movie.
1: Grown-up playtime? Is that what you call that?
3: Probably. I think that's a good way to say it.
1: Yeah.
3: With kiddos in the car,
1: wholesome,
3: maybe.
1: And innocent. I mean, listen, it's America. Live your life. Don't hurt anybody, right? I mean, is that the right way or the wrong way to approach it? I mean, it's kind of... It's tough.
3: It's going to be funny comedy. That's what I think, though.
1: You know, a lot of stuff is going on. You know what's amazing to me, this 250th birthday for these United States, and I'm old enough, which, you know, don't talk about how old you are sometimes, but I'm old enough to remember the bicentennial, which was a nation's 200th birthday.
3: Yeah.
1: We were just a little Sterling and a little Donna at the time. And I can remember, and I've said this because, and I don't know if it seems like it was a much bigger deal. And it seemed like it was a much bigger deal for the nation's birthday at that point at 200. Maybe because I was in school. Maybe because everything, there was so much talk about our history and how we got here and where we're going. And it might have been that they had some type of project where they painted fire hydrants red, white, and blue and stars and stripes.
3: Yeah.
1: And I was about fire hydrant height. So everywhere I went, if it was downtown, I was like,
3: there's
1: no
3: patria.
1: Right. It just seemed like America was everywhere, like showing itself.
3: Yeah.
1: And I don't know if it's because I was just a tiny Sterling or if it was actually the way it was. I don't see that quite so much now, although there's a lot of celebration today.
3: It's so nice to see all the celebratory parades and all kinds of stuff that everybody's doing across our country. And I do think back in the day there was a little bit more patriotism. And I really think, you know, families used to gather around the TV and, you know, watch the Olympics and root for our country.
1: World Cup.
3: Right. I do think the World Cup has been a great,
1: huge,
3: huge thing for our country because people got to see what kind of people we are. But when you've got this little computer in your pocket all the time and everybody's focused on the iPhone and I would never want to give mine up, but I do think it takes from my dead cold hands.
1: One hand's the phone, the other hand's a weapon of some
3: sort.
1: That's right.
3: But I do think it takes away from time together, and when you don't have time together, then, you know, everything gets a little less, you know, amazing.
1: Yeah, I think so. You know, and right now, some of the good that's being celebrated, all as we mentioned, the World Cup, and all the goodness and the positivity. And all these people from all over the world hanging out, partying with Americans, even when America's not playing in that big knockout round scenario, from Dallas and Mexico City to up in Canada to, you know, I mean, Washington, D.C., Seattle. I mean,
3: Boston.
1: You name it, Boston for sure. Yeah. Yeah. And I mean, they know about birthdays in America and history. And look at Philadelphia in that, you know, that cracked bell in the nation's first capital, if I'm not mistaken, unless I blacked out some of my history as a child. I mean, it's an amazing thing.
3: Yeah.
1: You know, you got to wonder, because we mentioned this earlier in a conversation we had earlier also with Dr. Donna Schlage, former head of political science at Wright State, giving us some time on Independence Day to talk about America now, America, where we've been and where we're going. Can you imagine 250 years ago, someone would imagine that device on your wrist, or us streaming a conversation now on the 250th birthday that technically could, in fact, be out there 200 years from now, long after we're gone,
3: right?
1: Somebody listening to all these phone calls we've had and all of this. What will we be on Mars in another 200 years?
3: Right.
1: Will we be in space? What will America be like? Will the world still be here? Will aliens take over? Will Willie be finally outed for being an alien, as much as we love him and need him, the great American that he is?
3: Yes.
1: I have so many questions.
3: Well, you're right. Where are we going? The answer is we don't know, and we should all be okay with that. I think if we, and the, you know, I say this every time I get a chance to, as long as you're kind and loving to one another, we're going to be in a good place.
1: Yeah.
3: That's it.
1: That's absolutely right. As well stated. You said it much more concisely and better than I did.
3: The last time I tried to say it, it wasn't so clear.
1: I spent a minute going around it. You were like, no, it's this.
3: Keep your heart open. That is the purpose of all humans. We need to keep our heart open. And
1: hear that, Drew Wester, Heidi. Hear that, Matt Reeves.
3: Drew, did you hear that?
1: Keep the heart open. That's what we're saying. Chick Ludwig, by the way, is going to get you ready. Reds baseball, of course, with the Orioles in town. There'll be a whole lot of red, white, and blue, and people celebrating America's game, of course, in the professional world of baseball, started here with our Cincinnati Reds as they look to beat the Orioles this afternoon. Coming up after your 5:30 report, Sterling, Donna D, Conversation, Dr. Donna Schlage from Wright State, former head of political science, about all things America.
3: Yeah.
1: Coming up on the home of the Reds, the Nation Station, 700 WLW Cincinnati.
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26: A local police officer shot and killed by police. This is the 5:30 report. I'm Matt Reese. Breaking now. Police officer who was in the Florence department is dead this afternoon. He was shot by Boone County Sheriff's deputies. It happened last night at a home on Lely Court in the Oak Brook community. Deputies were sent there on a domestic violence call. The Florence officer, 37-year-old Dustin Zink, was off duty at the time, but had allegedly threatened to hurt himself and the responding officers. He also allegedly fired his weapon several times, and four Boone County Sheriff's deputies reportedly fired on Zink, who was taken to the hospital where he died. Kentucky State Police are handling the investigation. The Florence Police Chief, Jeff Mallory, did issue a statement saying that although Dustin Zink was off duty at the time it happened, his commitment to serving others extended far beyond the uniform. His statement says while they can't comment on the circumstances of the investigation, he says, we believe one moment does not define a person. All right, on this Saturday night, the latest traffic and weather together. And good news, wherever you're heading on the expressways, there are no major backups to report.
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31: Happy 4th of July, everyone. It looks like a lot of us will be able to keep it dry for the rest of the day and tonight, but a few isolated showers and storms could still pop up in the tri-state. We'll drop to 70 Sunday morning, and then tomorrow afternoon, a better chance for some scattered showers and storms to impact more of the region. That'll keep us a touch cooler near 86 with more clouds than sunshine. From your severe weather station, I'm 9 First Warning meteorologist Mark Stitz, News Radio 700 WLW.
26: All clear on radar in the Cincinnati area. However, driving north, you will run into some rain in the Dayton area, Springfield as well, but nothing in the immediate Cincinnati area to report at this point. Heat advisory doesn't remain in effect until 8 tonight, and the air quality advisory kicks in from midnight tonight to midnight tomorrow night. Skies, of course, are going to be lit up everywhere. Fireworks shows that are planned in certain communities and also people in their own neighborhoods. There are new rules in one particular city, as Brian Combs reports.
19: When Blue Ash sets off their fireworks tonight, they don't want a repeat of the problems that happened last year on the 4th of July.
20: Off the property, parks closed.
19: Police in Blue Ash had to arrest dozens of teens who disrupted things by setting off fireworks of their own in the crowd, inducing panic.
20: Get on the ground.
32: Get on the ground.
19: It's estimated there were more than 400 unaccompanied teens in Summit Park last year on the 4th, so tonight, when they do the fireworks again, no one under 18 will be admitted without a parent or guardian present. The area where people will gather for the show will be fenced off with four designated entry and exit points, all staffed by security. Brian Combs, News Radio 700 WLW.
26: And across the country, same kind of celebrations.
33: A day full of celebrations from the beautiful sight of the tall ships sailing right into New York Harbor to the remarkable military flyovers right here in the nation's capital. And of course, the American tradition, Nathan's Hot Dog Contest. And some are new to the party. In Virginia, dozens taking their oath of citizenship at the home of Thomas Jefferson, author of the Declaration of Independence.
26: ABC's Olivia Rubin. Reds at home tonight against the Orioles, 6:10. We've got the inside pitch for you, pregame show, and then the first pitch, 7:10. Here on the home of the Reds did lose last night to Baltimore. Final score, 3-0. 5:34, next news at 6. Matt Reese, News Radio 700 WLW.
2: No, no! USA is up 2-0. That is the most dangerous lead in soccer.
10: Relax, Mike.
2: See that, Dan? My left eye is twitching. That's my warning eye. It'll be 2-2 by stoppage time. It's never wrong.
10: With early payout from Bet365, I got paid the second they went up 2 goals. So to me, it's now the safest lead.

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5: On a Saturday, July 4th, Sterling and Donna D back together again. All of us celebrating in all kinds of ways because it's America. You can do what you want to do. That's
6: the
5: beauty.
6: Freedom.
5: Freedom and liberty and independence, and a woman who knows all about freedom and liberty and independence and America's history and politics and even terrorism. She put out the first textbook on terrorism. She is Dr. Donna Schlaheck. She is a professor emerita from Wright State University, former head of political science, a Cincinnati kid with Sterling and Donna D. How are you this Independence Day, 4th of July, 250 America Day?
7: Good to talk to you, Sterling. Donna, I'm involved in the pursuit of happiness, heading up to the northern part of Wisconsin for some bass fishing because there is no better way to pursue happiness.
6: Oh, good for you, Donna.
7: At least in my book. And, you know, I was waiting for your call and thinking, I wonder how many other, you know, visitors to our country are here because of the FIFA World Cup, et cetera. And just so amazed at this amazing, awesome country.
5: It is amazing.
7: It is amazing. And the breadth, the variety of it. But, you know, you asked me to think about where are we as our country, where are we heading? And, you know, you mentioned life, liberty, the pursuit of happiness, and, you know, the people who gave us those values and those principles. And I like to spend a little time on the 4th of July thinking about the people who serve and stand guard over those things, you know, who protect our lives if they're in national service, our liberty, the courts, people in healthcare, educators, communicators. You guys get the best jobs, of course. But and then in that pursuit of happiness part, some people are, you know, inventing and making money. And what an amazing country it is that has room for all of that.
6: Mm-hmm.
7: You know, the firefighters, the people in uniform in my family, in my circle, including from the Vietnam era, you know, they served the hard way. And they're in uniform and deployed right now as well. So keep them sort of in your heart and in your mind as we appreciate, you know, what we have inherited. It's I think the founders would be amazed that we held on to it. We've tried to build a system, you know, to always keep making it a little bit better. But I think a lot of Americans have that question about where are we going. I don't quite buy the complete loss of national confidence. I think we had a humbling experience in Iran. And that should cause some reflection, especially in an administration that really doesn't want to get involved in forever wars, nor does most of the public. But I guess the one thing I think about is maybe there is more questioning, especially in Gen X, Gen Z people, about do they really have the opportunity, the upward mobility chances? That was always part of the secret sauce of America. Work hard, you know, follow the rules, and you can get ahead, and you might even leave a little bit, maybe the beginning of generational wealth for your family, buy a house, and, you know, et cetera. And I'm not sure because of the amount of inequality in our economy right now. You know, the high inflation rates reveal it. You know, how close to the absolute bare bones budget a lot of people are living in, how hard it is to get ahead, and is there really a good prospect of getting ahead? But that opportunity for mobility, it's part of what has made the country so inventive, you know, so creative, sometimes for better, sometimes for worse. But what an amazing

0: amazing country, and experiments lasted 250 years.
1: It's an amazing thing. You said something very interesting, talking to the former head of political science at Wright State, Dr. Donna Schlake, now professor emerita with Sterling and Donna D, this Independence Day 250 birthday for these United States. You said you think that they might be surprised in some fashion, maybe our founding fathers, if you will. Of course, President Trump yesterday or last night, they're looking at Mount Rushmore and speaking and all the things that go along with this celebration. You said they might be surprised we're still here, or at least as we are. Why do you say that? Because I know that historically, compared to, I guess, the big names of nation states in this world, we are still quite young.
0: We are young. And yet, you know, even in my longer and your short lifetime, Sterling, we see so much change, you know, the technology. Right now I'm reading a dissertation by a grad student who's looking at the change in technology and warfare. And, of course, we saw that in the Gulf War, in the Iran War. Certainly, you know, the technology is driving so much change. But we've seen, you know, the Internet has arrived, nuclear weapons, space exploration, just in our lifetimes. Now imagine 100 of those lifetimes back to back. Nobody could have appreciated where we are. And as almost always, I've been thinking about technology. You know, everybody is wondering about AI. And, you know, have we finally built the equipment for our own destruction? And yet at the same time, we're striving to build a presence on the moon and go to Mars, know our universe, et cetera. So the amazing nature of the science, the technology piece, could the founders, do you think, in 1776 have imagined a large country? I mean, we were a tiny, isolated, low-tech country, you know, with basically an agricultural, you know, economy. Could they have possibly imagined a world power, a global power, the likes of which we're living in? I don't think so. I think certainly in the middle of the 20th century, with the, you know, the first use of nuclear weapons, you know, the humbling nature of that technology, it's been one of the key lessons that, you know, we could very well be the instruments of our own destruction. And yet, even though the Iranians are burying their Ayatollah today, mm-hmm. The Iranians are also in negotiations with President Trump's representatives. I believe they're meeting in Qatar today, you know, trying to keep the lid on and build a safer set of circumstances for energy to get out of the Gulf. But I don't think their imaginations could possibly have equipped them, Sterling, to know what we're living with, the level of wealth. And, you know, just by virtue of being born here into this system, how many opportunities lie in front of you. My vote goes to still the best country in the world to be born into, if you want to see the whole wide array of opportunities. I mean, you and I know it can be a tough place. We imprison per capita more than any other country in the world. You know, obviously, we have not built the perfect society yet. But I think they would be pleased that little country isolated was not taken back by the British crown and, you know, folded into the empire. I think in their minds, it could have gone either way. You know, they burned the White House, right,
1: yeah,
0: in the War of 1812. It took a while to emerge to the great power status that you and I simply take, you know, as a leadership given in the world in which we're living. And you know what that means? You're big, you're global, you're vulnerable in a lot of different places. I think I reminded you a few weeks ago that in September we'll be at the 25th anniversary of 9/11.
1: Yeah.
2: Oh my
0: thinking about. Yeah.
2: Well, Dr. Yeah. Donna, I love that you talk about the freedom that we have here. That's, you know, maybe sometimes we take that for granted, but if it was taken away, it would be so hard for all of us. I've never lived in another country except for the United States, always grateful to be born here from the opportunity that we've had. And I think having the World Cup here this year has really made a difference in terms of how other countries view us. I think it's been a positive thing having the World Cup here. What are your thoughts on that?
0: Oh, I think we've heard that from so many people from so many different countries. It's you know, if you've lived in Europe, if you've lived abroad, you may be comfortable separating, you know, what a government does from what the people are like. And I think, you know, our government is criticized for its policies, but they come here and they visit. They see the physical, you know, magnificence of the country and the wide, right, and the hospitality of the people. And it's like, oh yeah, they're people just like a lot of the people back home. When you do live abroad, Donna, it really it broadens and deepens the appreciation of being born an American. The pure dumb luck of the, you know, the GPS yeah. of your birth.
1: It's winning the lottery, isn't it? In a way, it's like winning a bingo.
0: Exactly.
2: Yeah, birth bingo. We all won. We're all winners. But that is such an important point, because you said, when fans of the World Cup are here and they talk about how great the American people, the American spirit, we are really good hosts. We have great stadiums. I mean, we have great food, and it's very different from how our government handles other governments. It's all about the people, and when other people from other countries are here, they feel that.
1: To know us is to love us.
2: Yes.
1: Isn't it?
2: Exactly. I went a long way around. That's what I meant, Sterling.
0: I saw that circle of life. Absolutely. Everything connected there. You know, the big question, you know, when you're on a big birthday or a big anniversary, then you think ahead. You know, what would you like in maybe the next 5 or 10 years? You know, am I going to personally be around long enough to see that space station, you know, the station on the moon, and maybe a flight to Mars, hopefully not a world war, hopefully not live to see another, you know, pandemic, which is what, not that long ago, you know, we were coming out of a pandemic as well. I think the country has a big election coming up in this fall and in the fall of 28. And it's amazing to me the extent of interest in it and the extent to which both of the two major parties are facing challenges. Gen Z and you know, between millennials and Gen Z, they really would like to see some changes, some improvements in the system. And, you know, it ranges from everything from national debt, way too high, you know, I mean, just frighteningly high, securing Social Security, maybe Medicare later for mom and dad, and, you know, a whole new rethinking of, you know, how we build housing and especially child care and elder care, you know, the beginning of those lives and the end of it. We can do better. I guess as your eternal optimist political scientist friend, I would have to say, I think that's what a winning ticket might be able to talk to a whole variety of first-time voters, you know, to people on their Social Security this coming fall. Talk positive, talk solutions. You know, we're Americans. We have that can-do in our bloodstream, don't we still?
1: We do. We are problem solvers. We've saved the world, in fact. It's an interesting thing in that the perception of we, the people, and I've been lucky enough to travel, and I came home on Independence Day. It's been about 20 years ago now, and I will never forget it. After spending time in like Amsterdam and in France and in England for a couple, 10, 12, 14 days, something like that, flying home on the 4th of July, Dr. Slayek, I have to tell you, it was one of the most amazing feelings, because you always have to come through like at CVG or wherever you're flying into. You got to effectively audition for your freedom anyway. Are you really who you said? Where have you been? What are you doing? Don't mention anything about like any fireworks or anything else, because they will rappel from the ceiling and they will be in every orifice and cavity checking for things that you should not have bringing in as contraband. But it is an amazing thing. When I was elsewhere, and I've been elsewhere more recently, but coming home on the 4th, all those things, the good, the bad of what they perceive us to be, and conversations that I've had, and coming home knowing that this is home, that generation after generation have made their way here thinking that the streets are paved with gold, that opportunity exists. It is an imperfect union, and we are living through effectively growing pains. It is much animosity and frustration, yes, and aggravation that we all may have at one time or another. We're all still just people. We all just want the same things globally. Food and shoes and a roof and health and an opportunity to live better for the next generation, unless I've had one too many blunt head traumas or cocktails today.
2: The head trauma.
0: Well, never underestimate the power of that head trauma, particularly blunt head trauma. But it is, you know, it would be a great way to start, you know, the debates that'll be beginning this fall and certainly, you know, in November of 28. how do we get there? Certainly we can all line up the list of all the mistakes that have been made. I think a lot of people are then, so what are we going to do now? And if the American Declaration of Independence, I mean, they threw down the towel, right? Breaking away, that spirit is alive and well. Sometimes it's in business. Sometimes it's in artists. It can be in teachers. It can be in people in media and amendments to the, they ended up writing up the Constitution, which created a divided system of power, to try to slow things down. And then we wrote the first 10 amendments, right, to talk about the people.
1: Right.
0: And it's always on this day worth reminding us all about how valuable it is. And I appreciate the conversations that you and I have. It's about our culture, our politics. We own it. It's ours. And I think on this is the day of days to say, and we can do better.
1: Yeah. We appreciate what you bring. I have to ask of all questions, because I know you're looking for some big mouth or small mouth mass, and we appreciate you making time for us, Dr. Schlage. But on Independence Day, is it hot dogs, hamburger, fish? Are you gone vegan? What is the quintessential July 4th, unless you're like woofing down Nathan's hot dogs, like in competition, like Chestnut, which we'll talk on later. What is it when you think America July 4th is on your plate at the house and with the family and friends of Dr. Donna Schlage?
0: Well, I have to confess, I'm very low, small C Catholic here. Any protein matter that is grilling, I think preferably a red meat, a fish will do. But think of it this way, Sterling, it connects you back to your Stone Age person, the smell of meat burning on a fire.
1: Yes.
0: I mean, it's an ancient human
2: memory. I even like the smell of that.
0: It brings us all together around the barbecue, and it's an American tradition. I'm on the road. We're heading north, so we've actually had the hot dogs, which are the best nutritional value on the road that you can possibly have.
1: Nothing like meat product in some type of casing. That's correct.
0: the fish away.
1: There you go. Well, I hope that you catch plenty, and we really appreciate you bringing your perspective and your insights and your knowledge base and doing what you do. Enjoy your vacation. Enjoy this
2: Happy
1: Independence
2: Fourth,
1: Day.
2: Happy 4th, Donna.
0: Happy 4th, you too. Happy 4th, America.
1: Travel safe and take care of yourself. My best to the family, Schlage. That is the former head of political science at Wright State, Professor Merida, the lovely, the talented, the knowledgeable Dr. Donna Schlage with Sterling and Donna D on the big one on your July 4th, where the Reds play later. Maybe they can win again. The Orioles in town. They should be able to handle the Orioles, right?
2: They need to do it for the country.
1: Well, for the country, for them. Otherwise, the trade deadline's going to be let's make a deal. And it won't be the kind of deal that we would all like. And I don't know if it's rebuild mode. I have no idea. But that's later. Appreciate you being here. Happy July 4th. 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
5: The Reds' dismal road trip obviously came to an end yesterday afternoon against the Brewers in Milwaukee. And now, on this July 4th holiday weekend, they've got the American League Baltimore Orioles back into town, a night game tonight, and then games on Saturday and Sunday. To say the road trip was a disaster is a monumental understatement. Now they are home for an extended period leading up to the All-Star break, which will come officially a week from Monday, will be day one of four. To say this club continues to be in a dire situation is also an understatement.
6: It's not getting any better, is it?
5: No.
6: I mean, they're 4-20, something like that, against National League Central. They can't beat the Brewers. I mean, it's not getting any better. You're in last place, and I'll tell you what I would do, and being serious here.
5: Okay.
6: I'd wait till that All-Star break, and I'd see where the Reds are, and if not, I'd gut this team. In fact, I would gut this organization like you would a fish. You ever go fishing, Marty?
5: I've been very few times. Have I? I know you and you have done extensively fishing. I've not done very much.
6: Yeah, you take that knife and you cut right into that fish. I used to fish for trout a lot in Hawthorne. They've got some great running rivers there
5: in Hawthorne.
6: On 135th and Prairie. But just they've got to do some changes. They've got to make some moves here because it's not going in the right direction.
5: Reds are back home to take on the Orioles, and we'll be back in just a moment.
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5: Over the weekend, Baltimore's in town, and then Philadelphia, and then the Chicago Cubs in an extended homestand before the All-Star break. They get Hunter Green back this weekend. He's not pitched all year long after undergoing elbow surgery. He's back now. Obviously, you would think, at least on paper, that certainly helps this club immeasurably. But at the end of the day, the one thing I still maintain, and he can certainly help in this regard, they simply have to get more innings out of their blasted starting pitchers.
6: I know, but the starting pitching has been all right. It's the darn bullpen. Well, I mean, you get in the seventh, eighth, and ninth, you're thinking, uh-oh, here it comes. And 90% of the time, they end up tying it or going ahead. I think the starting pitching has been all right. You don't?
5: I do not think the starting pitching has given this club the kind of innings it needs to be a contending baseball team, because you're going to wear – I don't care if you've got seven Mariano Riveras in that bullpen, you're going to wear them out eventually.
6: Let me just say this. That 25 – because I see my buddy Terrence is getting a lot of criticism now. It's funny. You people are clueless.
5: You're talking about –
6: Francona.
5: Yeah, okay.
6: Remember, Francona's in charge of managing the 25-man roster. The general manager is the one that puts together that roster of the 25 men.
5: Well, that's pretty obvious. There's no question about that.
6: But some people don't know that. And I think this roster is not working out. I mean, you're in last place.
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10: Tragedy in Northern Kentucky as an off-duty police officer is shot and killed by police. This is the 6 o'clock report. I'm Matt Reese. Breaking now. A Florence police officer is dead tonight. He was shot by Boone County Sheriff's deputies last night. It happened at a home in the Oak Brook community, a home on Lely Court, where deputies were sent for a domestic violence call. The Florence officer was off duty at the time. He was shot. He's been identified as 37-year-old Dustin Zink. He allegedly had threatened to hurt himself and the responding police officers. Zink also allegedly fired his weapon several times. 4 Boone County Sheriff's deputies reportedly fired on Zink, who was taken to the hospital where he died. And now Kentucky State Police are handling the investigation. There is a statement tonight from the Florence Police Chief, Jeff Mallory, who says that on behalf of the entire department, it's with profound sadness that they mourn the loss of Officer Zink. It says as well that, well, even though Dustin was off duty at the time of the tragic incident, his commitment to serving others extended far beyond the uniform. And the statement says, while they can't comment on the circumstances of the investigation, they believe one moment does not define a person. And a look at the roads on this Saturday night, the latest traffic and weather together. And we've had a good afternoon. No major problems on the expressways. 275 looking good. No delays. 75, 71, 74 all in great shape.
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12: A few isolated showers and storms could still pop up late today, but a lot of us will be keeping it dry. We'll keep it warm heading into Sunday morning with a low near 70, and tomorrow afternoon a touch cooler at 86, but a better chance for some scattered showers and storms to hit your backyard in the second half of the day. From your severe weather station, I'm 9 First Warning meteorologist Mark Stitz, News Radio 700 WLW.
10: 90 degrees right now in Cincinnati. We've got that heat advisory runs for 2 more hours, and the air quality advisory that kicks in midnight tonight to midnight tomorrow night. 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And your plans for this 4th of July. 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
13: The Rossi family says this is the busiest 4th of July ever. With America celebrating its 250th birthday, Rossi says it's received more requests for displays, and the displays they've been doing for years are going to be bigger. Joe Rossi tells Local 12 they've been working for 6 months to get ready, and they've hired 300 additional workers to shoot off fireworks tonight. Ignition times 10 o'clock in most places. The biggest displays are in Alt Park and Mount Lookout, Summit Park in Blue Ash, downtown Loveland, Tower Park in Fort Thomas, and VOA Park in Westchester. Rossi's also is doing the fireworks show on the river that follows tonight's Reds game. Brian Combs, News Radio 700 WLW.
10: Nation's capital, record-setting 850,000 individual fireworks for a 40-minute show. It's going to be the largest fireworks show in history to help celebrate America's 250th birthday. President Trump, he's going to be speaking at 9:45. The fireworks will follow an hour later. And that event is going to bring a crowd of hundreds of thousands. Tragedy on a lake in Wisconsin, in a big tourist area for people in nearby Chicago.
14: 3 children were killed after a boat capsized on Geneva Lake in Wisconsin amid powerful storms that swept through the Chicagoland area. Walworth County Undersheriff Tom Hausner.
15: 7 people were rescued from the water. Unfortunately, there was 3 fatalities. of people who were not able to be rescued.
14: Among those seven rescued, six were adults and one was a child. The storm also causing extensive damage to the nearby towns of Sharon, Walworth, and Fontana. Mike Dubusky, ABC News.
10: Reds baseball coming up. Game two of the series, Reds, Orioles, and 6-10 with the inside pitch. 7-10 first pitch. The Reds lost last night, 3-0. It's 6:05, and our next news is coming up at 6:30. Matt Reese, News Radio 700 WLW.
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24: 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Hope everyone is having a safe and happy 4th of July. Big doings in the Natty tonight. at Great American Ballpark as the Queen City celebrates our nation's 250th birthday with a Reds, White, and Blue party as the Reds attempt to rebound from Friday night's 3-0 shutout loss to the Baltimore Orioles. First pitch is 7:10 with Tommy Thrall and Jeff Brantley calling all the action. I'll be monitoring the game and preparing to deliver the Kelsey Chevrolet Extra Inning Show after the game. There's a USA-themed cowboy hat giveaway. There's a spectacular post-game fireworks display. And there's the highly anticipated 2026 season debut of Red starting pitcher Hunter Green. The question immediately and automatically becomes, can Green become the X Factor, teaming with the likes of Chase Burns, Andrew Abbott, and Nick Lodolo to propel the Reds from last place in the NL Central Division into the post-game picture? And that allows us to take a look at tonight's starting pitchers brought to you by Western and Southern Financial Group, Life Insurance, Retirement, Investments, and by Richter and Phillips Jewelers, Cincinnati's best place to buy your engagement ring. For the Orioles, it's right-handed pitcher Brandon Young. He gets the ball tonight. He's 6-2 with a 3.11 ERA. He's making his 14th start this season. He's pitched 72 and a third innings with 57 strikeouts. In his last seven games, he's 3-1 with a 2.32 ERA. He presents a formidable challenge for Cincinnati tonight. And for the Reds, the 6'5", 242-pound tower of power, Hunter Green. He was placed on the injured list March 23rd. He had surgery to remove bone chips in his right elbow. In three rehab starts, Green showed domination. He threw 14 and a third scoreless innings, yielding just 5 hits while walking 2 and striking out 13. His fastball was a consistent 99 miles an hour, and he touched 101. Green, who turns 27 on August the 6th, owns a career record of 25-29 with a 3.65 ERA with 617 strikeouts in 495 and two-thirds innings pitched in 91 games. Welcome back, kid. Let's get ready to rumble here in Game 2 of this three-game series that's all part of a 9-game homestand. And in order to make room for Green, the Reds option right-handed pitcher Chase Petty to AAA Louisville and outfielder Will Benson was designated for assignment. The Reds and Orioles combined for only 8 hits last night, 4 hits each. But the Orioles scored in the first inning when Gunnar Henderson walked, took second on Taylor Ward's single, stole third, and then scored when catcher Tyler Stevenson's throw to third base sailed past Sal Stewart into left field. And then O's catcher Samuel Busillo delivered the brutal blow, a 2-run home run to left center off Brady Singer in the third inning. And with Milwaukee's 7-4 victory in 11 innings at Arizona on Friday night, the Reds find themselves 14.5 games behind the first-place Brewers and 7 games out in the race for the National League's third wild card. The Reds know what they have to do, and that's start winning. Pronto! With 75 games remaining in this 162-game marathon. Hey, we're just getting started here on the R&L Carriers Inside Pitch as we get you ready for the Reds and Orioles on this glorious and extremely hot national holiday. Chick Ludwig, 700 WLW.
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0: There goes Ellie. Fastball in, the bounce throw to second, not nearly in time. De La Cruz has his 11th stolen base of the year.
5: And that there is a great sign.
0: It's the 150th career stolen base for De La Cruz. He's the youngest Red to reach that point since 1900. That's a long time.
24: 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Sal Stewart's 17 home runs leads the Reds. Only National Baseball Hall of Famer Frank Robinson has more home runs as a Reds rookie prior to the All-Star break. He had 18 in 1956. Stewart appeared in his 100th career game on Sunday at Pittsburgh. He became the sixth Reds batter since 1900 with at least 20 home runs through his first 100 major league games, joining Adam Dunn, Hank Sauer, Aristides Aquino, Frank Robinson, and Bernie Carbo. And you just heard it here from the Cowboy Jeff Brantley and Tommy Thrall. Ellie De La Cruz had two steals in last night's loss, including the 150th of his career. At age 24, he becomes the youngest Red to reach 150 steals since 1900. The Reds are 10-15 all-time versus the Orioles, including 5-8 at Great American Ballpark. There has only been one sweep in series history between these two clubs. A three-game Orioles sweep in Baltimore in 2014. The Reds went 2-1 last year at Baltimore, including a historic 24-2 victory on April 20th. And in that game, the Reds scored 24 runs for just the fourth time since 1900 and set a modern-day club record by reaching base an incredible 38 times. The series with the Orioles concludes tomorrow with a 105 start. The Reds are off on Monday, and then Kyle Schwarber in the Philadelphia Phillies come to town Tuesday through Thursday, all 7-10 starts. Enter then the Chicago Cubs for three games, Friday at 7-10, Saturday at 7-10, and then Sunday at 1:40. And then it's the four-day All-Star break with all the All-Star festivities from the city of brotherly love in Philadelphia. And don't look now, but the trade deadline is looming. August 3rd, and this nine-game homestand could very well determine if the Reds are buyers or sellers. What's time for today's injury report brought to you by O'Connor, Ashani, and Levy. 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The Reds' Gold Glove third baseman, Key Brian Hayes, began the next step in his effort to rejoin the big club. Hayes was sent to High A Dayton for the start of a rehab assignment, and in his first rehab game, Hayes played five innings at third base, going 1-for-3 with a single in the Dragons' 6-3 victory over the Lansing Lugnuts. Hayes has been out since May 21st with a bulging disc in his back. He had been working on getting healthy and taking swings at the team's player development complex in Goodyear, Arizona. The goal? Hey, it's pretty simple. Get him healthy and get his swing to the point where he can be productive. The plan is for Hayes to play this weekend at Dayton before moving up to AAA Louisville next week. The total length of his rehab assignment has not been determined or revealed. Outfielder Dane Myers is on the 10-day injured list, recovering from a left shoulder contusion after his scary crash into the wall in Milwaukee while making a running catch. That was on Monday. And outfielder Blake Dunn is also on the 10-day IL with a sprained right elbow suffered at Pittsburgh on Sunday. And that's the injury report brought to you by O'Connor, Achani, and Levy. 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
9: Just before midnight on Saturday, February 19th, 2005, Danielle Imbeau and her friend Richard Patron left a crowded Philadelphia bar. The two 30-somethings planned to walk to Richard's truck and drive home, but they never made it.
11: It does not make sense. It's like they literally vanished.
9: The two were never seen again.
25: Not just them, but a truck disappeared into the ether.
9: Was it an accident, or were they murdered?
26: No one had a motive to kill them.
9: Those same questions frustrated law enforcement. The FBI called it murder for hire.
11: Who killed these two individuals, and how did they get rid of them?
27: Both of them weren't the target. One of them was the target. The other one was wrong place, wrong time.
9: But which victim was the intended target, and why?
26: It was definitely murder for hire for Danielle, not for Richard.
11: You're right, it could be. But it also could be something your son did, too.
26: No one was looking to kill Richard. No one.
11: He's your son. And in your eyes, he's innocent. But in my eyes, he's just some guy my sister was with.
9: Fingers were pointed, allegations were made, and lines were drawn.
11: That drove the wedge between the families.
9: What happened to Danielle and Richard?
28: I think that whatever happened.
24: 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And tonight's producer, Drew Westerheide, comes up with a fantastic stat. Since 2017, the Reds are 7-1 on the 4th of July with a plus 21 run differential. They've won the last three and lost in 2022 to the Mets. So hopefully that's a positive sign leading into tonight's game. 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Pella now, pay later. 30 years of making life brighter with Pella. Former Red and current Boston Red Sox, Aroldis Chapman. No relief pitcher in Major League Baseball history has more strikeouts than Aroldis Chapman. The veteran Red Sox closer fanned the Angels' Denzer Guzman, leading off the ninth inning Friday night at Angel Stadium for career strikeout number 1,364, setting a new mark and breaking Hall of Famer Hoyt Wilhelm's all-time record for a relief pitcher. After securing the milestone, the 38-year-old lefty induced a game-ending double play to lock down a 5-2 Boston victory and secure his 17th save of the season. And then inside the visitors' clubhouse, the Red Sox gathered around a TV. Chapman's teammates put together a custom highlight reel celebrating his 16-year journey from his big league debut with the Cincinnati Reds to becoming a record holder. And through an interpreter, Chapman said, "I feel very happy, very proud of what I've been able to accomplish. I was just focused on doing the job day in and day out. I try to stay positive throughout. keep a positive mindset, and know that when God wants it to happen, it's going to happen. God wanted it to happen today. And here are some numbers on Aroldis Chapman, who made his major league debut with the Reds on August 31st, 2010. His career record is 60-51 with a 2.51 ERA with 384 saves. He's an 8-time All-Star and 2-time World Series champion with the Cubs and the Rangers. He's pitched for 7 teams. The Reds, the Yankees, he was with the Yankees twice, the Cubs, Royals, Rangers, Pirates, and Red Sox. What an incredible career for Aroldis Chapman. And again this season, for every run batted in by Cincinnati's cleanup hitter, Rumpke Waste and Recycling is helping keep your neighborhood clean and green with a donation to support environmental research and education. Rumpke, the recycling leader, is proud to bring new environmental solutions to you. Whether you're at home, at work, or at play, go Reds and go recycle. Eugenio Suarez is your cleanup hitter tonight for the Reds. He's playing third base tonight. He has 8 home runs, 29 RBIs, and his batting average is hovering right around the Mendoza line at .204. 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Kyle Schwarber, Middletown's favorite son. 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He's followed by Yordan Alvarez of the Houston Astros with 27. 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They hop to it. Well, all 30 teams are in action today, with 2 afternoon games that have already gone final. 2 are in progress, and the other 11 tonight as Major League Baseball tries to beat the heat. The Pittsburgh Pirates today beat the Washington Nationals in our nation's capital 7-1, and the Minnesota Twins clobbered the Yankees in New York at Yankee Stadium 11-4. The Yankees are an incredible 2-8 in their last 10 games. The Detroit Tigers lead the Rangers in Arlington 3-0 in the 8th inning, and the Mariners own an 11-0 lead over the Blue Jays in Seattle. Games involving the National League Central, the Cardinals are at the Cubs at 8:08 tonight, and the Brewers are at Arizona at 9:40. And now let's take a quick look at the standings in the National League Central Division. The Brewers are 54-32. They have a 6-game lead over the Chicago Cubs. Their lead is 7.5 over the St. Louis Cardinals, 11 games over the Pittsburgh Pirates and the Cincinnati Reds in last place, 14.5 games out, and 7 games back for the third wild card in the National League. 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
16: A police officer shot and killed by police in Northern Kentucky. This is a 6:30 report. I'm Matt Reese. Breaking now, a Florence police officer is dead tonight. He was shot by Boone County Sheriff's deputies last night. Happened at a home on Lely Court in the Oak Brook community, where deputies were sent for a domestic violence call. Florence officer, 37-year-old Dustin Zink, was off duty at the time of the shooting. He allegedly had threatened to hurt himself and responding police. Zink also allegedly fired his weapon several times. Four Boone County Sheriff's deputies reportedly fired on him. He was taken to the hospital where he died. Kentucky State Police are handling the investigation. The Florence Police Chief Jeff Mallory released a statement that although Dustin Zink was off duty at the time, his commitment to serving others extended far beyond the uniform. And now on this 4th of July evening, we have the very latest traffic and weather together. And there are no major delays on the expressways right now.
17: Now the latest forecast from the Jake Sweeney Chevrolet Weather Center. 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
20: Happy 4th of July, everyone. It looks like a lot of us will be able to keep it dry for the rest of the day and tonight, but a few isolated showers and storms could still pop up in the tri-state. We'll drop to 70 Sunday morning, and then tomorrow afternoon, a better chance for some scattered showers and storms to impact more of the region. That'll keep us a touch cooler near 86 with more clouds than sunshine. From your severe weather station, I'm 91st Warning Meteorologist Mark Stitz, News Radio 700 WLW.
16: 90 degrees, our temperature right now in Cincinnati, and we are seeing some rain in the Dayton area and in the Columbus area, Springfield as well, but no rain in the Cincinnati area, at least not yet. Again, 90 degrees and the skies are going to be lit up with fireworks shows tonight, both community sponsored and those that are just in neighborhoods. And there are new rules in one particular city.
29: When Blue Ash sets off their fireworks tonight, they don't want a repeat of the problems that happened last year on the 4th of July.
30: Oh,
0: off the property. Parks closed.
1: Police in Blue Ash had to arrest dozens of teens who disrupted things by setting off fireworks of their own in the crowd, inducing panic.
0: Get on the ground.
2: Get on the ground.
1: It's estimated there were more than 400 unaccompanied teens in Summit Park last year on the 4th, so tonight, when they do the fireworks again, no one under 18 will be admitted without a parent or guardian present. The area where people will gather for the show will be fenced off with four designated entry and exit points, all staffed by security. Brian Combs, News Radio 700 WLW.
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0: Here is your winning lineup tonight for your Cincinnati Reds. Batting leadoff and playing shortstop, Elly De La Cruz, followed by Sal Stewart at first base and J.J. Bleday in left field. Then it's Eugenio Suarez playing third base, followed by designated hitter Nathaniel Lowe, and then Spencer Steer playing in right field. In the bottom three in the order, Jose Trevino catching, T.J. Friedl in center field, and Matt McClain playing second base. Look at some of these batting averages. Incredible. Friedl's at .180, Matt McClain at .194, Suarez at .204. Ouch. Well, to close things out here on the Arnell Carrier's Inside Pitch, want to take a look at on this date in Reds history. In 2010, the rosters for the 2010 All-Star Game at Angel Stadium are announced, and 40-year-old reliever Arthur Rhodes of the Reds, a sparkling 1.09 ERA, making his debut in his 19th big league season. Thanks so much for listening to the Arnell Carrier's Inside Pitch on 700 WLW.
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9: Hey, very delightful. Good evening to you, and welcome once again out to Great American Ballpark as we celebrate the 4th of July and also celebrate 250 years of this great nation's independence. It's the Reds and Orioles on this great Independence Day today, and we've got a beautiful night for baseball, and it should be a fun pitching matchup. Right-hander Hunter Green makes his season debut as he takes on Orioles right-hander Brandon Young. First pitch comes your way shortly, but right now, here's Yid with today's preview.